0: catch all the Mariners action on Northwest Sports, KPUG.
1: That's the Mariners and Royals from Kansas City. Your Mechanics Bank score, no score, as Cole Young will bat. Mariners threatened in the first off Noah Cameron, did not score. They had runners on first and second, but a couple of strikeouts in a row. So Cameron will face Cole Young here. Lefty on lefty matchup. Here's the pitch. That's just below the knees. A ball, one ball, no strikes. Cameron has not fared that well against lefties this year. They're batting 310 against him. Here's the 1-0. Swung on, popped up. Third base side. That's going to crawl into the crowd, out of play. 1-1. Starting out to be a pretty nice night here in Kansas City. Sun has broken out. Center field and right field in sunshine. Temperature about 70. The 1-1. Too high. Two balls, one strike. Cameron steps, deals. Swung on, hit hard to first base. Pasquantino scoops it up, twists, fires to first. It's a foot race, and it's one, barely, by Cameron. Taking away a base hit from Cole Young. So, one away.
2: And Gary, he was a little slow getting over there, and Cole nearly beat him. Just a millisecond of difference in time right there. You're talking about Noah Cameron struggling against the lefties because the changeup is really his plus pitch. He throws out a ton to righties, but the slider and curveball have not been anywhere near the same as what they were in 2025.
1: Here's the pitch to Garver. It's inside. One ball, no strikes. Second inning, no score. Mariners and Royals. Here's the 1-0. High and tight. Two balls and no strikes on the Mariners catcher tonight. The lefty steps, steals. Swung on a miss. Bottom dropped out on a cutter. 2-1. Royals wearing their City Connects tonight. White uniforms highlighted in blue and purple. Here's the pitch. Swung on, fouled straight back. Out of play. 2-2. A tribute to the fountains here in Kansas City. You can hear the fountains going in the background. Always running here at the ballpark. And left center field, right center field, the pitch. Too high.
2: Is that the backstory behind the uniforms?
1: Yeah.
2: The fountains?
1: Tribute to the fountains.
2: Okay. So with the color scheme? Are we just talking the...
1: The 3-2 is strike three called. Got him looking. It's a great question. Before we tackle that question, let's pause for station identification on the NC Machinery Mariners Radio Network.
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1: Here's the pitch of Victor Robles just off the IL. Takes it for a strike. Yeah, it's a tribute to the fountains and youthful vibrance as well. So, the pitch is high. It is the city of fountains after all.
2: Youthful vibrance. You get the feeling someone designed the uniform and said, oh, this color would go great, and let's just come up with a reason why. It's youthful.
1: Here comes the 1-1. Swung on, smoke, but foul. So this is the city of fountains. Every spring, they have Fountain Day here in Kansas City. This year it happened to be April 15th, so we missed Fountain Day, but they turn on all fountains on the same day. Here comes the 1-2. Swung on a missed. Robles goes down in his first at-bat since coming off the IL. Fourth strikeout for Cameron. Mariners go down 1-2-3 in the second. We head to the bottom of the second. No score, Mariners and Royals. We'll come back with more on the NC Machinery Mariners Radio Network.
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6: Carter Jensen will start things off against Logan Gilbert. No score. Bottom of the second. Here's the pitch. Swung on a miss. Takes him off on a curveball. You're with us inside the Western Washington Toyota radio booth. Jensen this year. 6 home runs on the season. Part-time catcher as well. Swapping spots with Sal. Here's the pitch. Down low. 1-1. A splitter that he lays off. Game 1 of 3, Mariners and Royals. Royals swept aside the Mariners in Seattle. Here's the 1-1. Swung on, lifted, foul territory, first base side. Wisdom gives it a look. He's going to watch it into the crowd, out of play. So 1-2. Mariners are flying high. It was that road trip where they won 5 of 6 in St. Louis and Minnesota. They came home and the Royals swept them for 3. Here's the 1-2. Swung on, slap back to the screen. We'll do it again. 1-2.
7: Yeah, that was our first road trip where they actually had a good road trip. They were really struggling on the road. You felt like they had some good momentum. The middle of the lineup was cooking. Cal Raleigh was still off the IL at that point. Came home, and man, it was a struggle, that sweep.
6: The 1-2. Outside. They lost the first game of the series by a run. They lost the second game of the series in extra innings by a run, and then lost the third game by 3 runs. It was close, but lost all 3. Here's the 2-2. Swung on, hit a hopping ball down the first baseline. That's going to trickle foul. We'll do it again, 2-2.
7: So far, Gary, from Logan Gilbert, we've seen that heater at the top of the zone. We've seen more of the split. A little bit more of the vintage, I wouldn't call it vintage Logan Gilbert, but
6: yeah, I would say the split hasn't been the same dynamic weapon that it's been the last year or so. Got a ton of swing and miss on it last year.
7: Right.
6: See what he does here. 2-2. His offer. Swung on and missed. A slider. He swings through. A third strikeout for Logan Gilbert. There's one away here in the second. 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Well, Logan's pitching to Mitch Garver right now. The catcher on Wednesday was Johnny Pareda. And what a day he had. Caglione, the hitter, the pitch to him. That's just outside. Pareda, his first major league home run, also drew a walk in the game and in a critical spot threw out a runner at third base.
7: That was huge. Man, you think about how different yesterday would have been in that sixth inning if he didn't throw that runner at third base.
6: Here's the 1-0. Swung out a miss. Bottom dropped out of that slider. 1-1.
7: It was tied at that point. They had all kinds of traffic. Cooper Criswell was on the mound. And you think, oh, no, they're going to just win the one game here against the White Sox. It's going to be rough.
6: Logan deals. This is low. There's the split.

0: Better. 2-1. Logan, three strikeouts so far. He's allowed just one single. That's been it. Logan lets out a deep breath into the wind. Deals. That's in there. A cutter, upper corner. That's a strike, despite there's a fan right behind home plate just tapping his top of his head as hard as he can. But no, he was wrong. That's a strike. Logan's 2-2. Down low. Full count. Caglione, 5 home runs on the year. Here comes Logan's 3-2. Swung on line, drive center field. Julio comes racing in, goes to a slide, and he makes the catch. Julio, a smile on his face as he snares that one, takes away a hit. That's the second out.
1: Yeah, this is a nice play because you're kind of caught in between, right, where you back up to make sure you keep that ball in front of you, or you have that split-second decision, do I go diving for it? And that ball just had legs. It just kept having that backspin to it. Or actually topspin if you think about it. But Caglione hit that ball hard, able to stay with that, make the catch.
0: Here's Isaac Collins, the pitch.
1: 109 exit velo on that one.
0: Yeah, that was smashed right at Julio, too. Good play. So two outs. Base is empty, no score. Mariners Royals, bottom of the second. Logan steps, deals. Swung on a miss. He just threw that fastball right by Collins. Batting just 215 this year, 3 home runs. Logan's 1-1. That's in there. The Royals have lost 9 of their last 10. Offense has been an issue. They're scoring fewer than 3 runs a game. Batting 224 as a team in this stretch. Here's the 1-2. That's outside. And if you pulled Witt's numbers out of that, it looks even worse.
1: Right.
0: He's been on a roll, especially in May, but it's basically been the Witt show.
1: Right. It's amazing that one hitter for a lineup like Jose Ramirez, especially early last year for the Guardians.
0: The 2-2. This is low.
1: I remember looking up and I did the exact same thing. I took Jose Ramirez out of the lineup. Wow.
0: Yeah.
1: There was no power. There was no on base. It was insane the difference. Him in and out of that lineup.
0: Logan nods his head. Here's the 3-2. Swung out, popped away. Yeah, talking to Dan Wilson before the game about the best way to approach Witt, and simply the best way is to keep everyone off base in front of him. Because Witt's going to get his hits. You just have to make sure there's no one on base when he comes to bat. He's a true superstar in this game. The 3-2. Popped up, out of play again.
1: Yeah, tough to strike out. You mentioned those hits. Usually they're on the line somewhere in the gaps here as well.
0: So much room in the outfield here in Kansas City. Makes Witt even more dangerous. He can really fly. Collins back in the box. 3 balls, 2 strikes, 2 outs. No score. Here's the pitch. Strike 3 call. Frees him right at the kneecaps with the strikeout. He's got him looking. That's the 4th punch out for Logan Gilbert. And now it's being challenged by Collins. It's a strike. Collins loses the challenge. Logan gets the strikeout, and he goes 1-2-3 here in the second. Logan on his game early. Just one hit allowed, 4 punch outs. He's been scoreless so far. We head to the third. Mariners and Royals on the NC Machinery Mariners Radio Network.
2: Now up to bat, making its debut this season in a throwback blue and gold can. 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It's crushed. That one's headed for the upper deck, and it's going down, easy, going, gone! Cal Raleigh's Big Dumper beer from

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1: Here's the pitch to Colt Emerson, and he watches it outside for a ball. No score. We start the third inning, Mariners and Royals. Colt Emerson on the road for the first time. He's playing third base tonight. Here's the pitch. Way outside, not close. Two balls, no strikes. Emerson hit his first major league home run, his first major league hit in Seattle. Here comes the 2-0. Swung on, bounding ball, first base line, and that trickles foul.
2: I had a chance to talk to Colt Emerson before the game, and he was talking about, you know, you get all this information, all these reports, he said, but Brendan Donovan gives the best real-time scouting reports. And he goes, I'm just leaning on it heavily. I'm like, really? He goes, yeah, like, it's kind of started in spring training, but he was talking about that last series, you know, up to the minute, hey, look for this, look for that.
1: The 2-1. Swung on, ground ball, foul. Two balls, two strikes.
2: Yeah, and I get it too, right? Like, obviously, from an analytics standpoint, you get everything before the game, and it's a great baseline. But he even said that too. He said, that's great to kind of know tendencies. He said, but right before the at-bat, Brendan Donovan was saying, hey, man, look for this, or this is how it's going to look, or he's going to try and get you with this.
1: The 2-2. Swung on. Bounding ball, right side, scooped up by Massey, the second baseman. Sidearm fling to first to get the out. There's one away.
2: That's so important, too, when you're a young player like Colt Emerson. We know about J.P. Crawford, kind of taking him under his wing, but to have those guys you can lean on in a certain culture in that clubhouse, and especially on the bench, too, man, it makes all the difference.
1: For sure. Got him. It's seen it all. Top of the order, here's J.P. No score, third inning. Cameron kicks, delivers. And that's over the corner for a strike. 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That's down low. 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One ball, one strike on JP. Here's the 1-1. Swung on. Oh, JP fouls it off his leg, and he is down. He gets to his feet with the use of the bat as a cane as he limps around home plate. Dan Wilson out. He's really been beat up the last few days. Missed a couple of games. He was hitting the triceps with a pitch. Where did that one get him in the ankle? A grimace on his face. He's just kind of gingerly walking around.
2: I've talked to guys about this. I've never had to do it. Look, I've hit in the big leagues, but I've never taken one off the ankle and to hit. And just talking to guys, the next couple of pitches, you say you're okay, you're not. It's throbbing, right? And you just don't have the time to kind of walk around and let it heal. You have to get back in the box. I remember that as a pitcher, too. I just wanted to get the ball back as quick as I could, just make pitches.
1: Yeah, the next ball in play always seems to be a soft ground ball that you have to run out. Let's see what happens. He's back in the box. One ball, two strikes. Here comes the offer. Swung on, fouled away. Stays alive. JP, his last game was his 900th in a Mariners uniform. That's 10th most in team history.
2: Wow. He's up top 10.
1: Yeah, parts of 8 seasons now with the Mariners.
2: Oh, man, that went by quick, didn't it?
1: Yeah. Here's the 1-2. Swung on, hard hit, but right to second base. Massey gobbles it up, throws to first. Quickly, two away.
2: I mean, you think about when he first came over, he was traded from the Phillies.
1: Yeah.
2: I remember, you know, talking to Perry Hill about the fact he kind of took him aside before the season and said, hey, you have to make some drastic changes offensively, defensively, or you're going to be out of the game in a couple of years. He literally just got in his face and said that, and man, the difference has been amazing since being a prospect, being looked at as potentially a bust.
1: Here's a pitch to Julio, and that is taken inside. One ball, no strikes.
2: And finding new home with the Mariners, but man, 8 years in. Wow.
1: He's played more games at shortstop than any other Mariner. Here's the one.

0: Oh. Swung on, smashed into left field. It's a base hit. Julio's 2 for 2. He has both the Mariners' hits. That breaks up 7 in a row knocked down. Well, you think about Mariners celebrating their 50 seasons this year. JP has had such a big impact on the Mariners. I think about him as, you know, that trade kind of the first marker of this new Mariners era.
1: Yeah, for sure.
0: That was 113 off the bat. Here's Randy, who walked last time. No score, third inning. The pitch. Swung on, lifted, foul. First base side into the crowd. So he pitched number 50 for Cameron. Gold batting gloves for Randy tonight. Here's the 0-1. Up and in.
1: Yeah, his first year with the Mariners, 2019. That's right, it was around 2018 where they kind of said, look, we're not rebuilding, but taking a step back. Some trade activity with the Mets. Robinson Cano going over there and Jared Kelnick coming back. I remember Justin Dunn being one of those pieces.
0: The 1-1 swung on. That's club foul. All right, JP, that trade has just worked out beautifully for the Mariners. He's been a mainstay for the M's. 1-2 on Randy. Julio at first base. He's looking to find a gap here in Kansas City. Throw to first. Julio gets back. And that's something to always keep in mind when the Mariners are here in Kansas City. If a ball gets into the gap and you have someone like Julio at first base, yeah, that's a run. Cameron straightens up. The lefty ready. He deals. Not close. 2 balls and 2 strikes. Julio, 5 steals this year. Has a decent lead against the lefty. The 2-2. Swung out, fouled away. Do it again. 2 balls, 2 strikes. Mariners in the top 10 of stolen bases. Mostly thanks to Randy. He has 14, and Naylor, who has 12. Of course.
1: Amazing.
0: Here's the 2-2. No time taken. Randy calls time. Yeah, you might necessarily have thought that Naylor was just going to pick up exactly where he left off last year, but he's stealing bases at an incredible clip.
1: You think guys would catch on a little bit, be a little bit cleaner going home with him?
0: The pitch, swung on, dribbled, foul.
1: You got Randy having, what was that, 6 pitches so far in this at-bat once again?
0: He's battling. You're with us inside the Western Washington Toyota radio booth. Top of the third from Kansas City. First game of the series. No score. Julio at first. 2 balls, 2 strikes on Randy. The pitch. Swung on a miss. He chased a curve in the dirt. He swings through. That's the 5th strikeout for Cameron, and the Mariners are turned away here in the third. So we'll move along to the bottom of the inning. Mariners and Royals, no score on the NC Machinery Mariners Radio Network.
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1: It's the Mariners and Royals. No score. Your Mechanics Bank score. Michael Massey, the second baseman, will start things in the bottom of the third. Logan's been good so far. One hit allowed, four strikeouts. Here's the pitch. He sends it over for a strike. He's ahead. A four seam on the edge, 0-1. Pitch number 42 has been pretty efficient.
2: Yeah. It's good to see.
1: Emerson playing in. He's even with the bag at third. Here's the pitch to Massey. Swung on, hit high, deep, twisting towards the pole left field, and that's out of play. You have to watch the foul poles here in right field and left field. The wall curves. And so from our angle, it's always odd when you see a ball down the line. You're just never really sure. Here's the 0-2. Swung on, popped up, and that's going to get out of play, third base side. It's a beautiful ballpark, as we look out. They have the fountains going all the time in left center field and right center field. And behind the wall in center, they have the huge scoreboard with a crown on top of it in dead center field.
2: I love this scoreboard here.
1: Yeah, it's great. Here's the 0-2. Swung on and missed. Bottom fell out of the splitter. Fifth strikeout for Logan Gilbert. Massey goes down. That's one away.
2: We talked about him. Look, you can call him vintage, but kind of going back to the heavier fastball usage is around 45% right now. The slider go along with it, and the split. It's usually been the changeup is kind of taking the splitter's place. But I love that too. We talked about the strikeout rate earlier as well. Like, he's down to that typical 25% strikeout rate. It was 32% last year.
1: Here's the pitch to Isbell, swung on, fouled away.
2: And a big reason why is that dip is just simply because of that split. And for whatever reason, if he hasn't had the feel, he's elected to go with that changeup. But we're seeing more splits today, especially against some of these lefties.
1: It's good to see. That's been a huge weapon for him the last couple of years. A lot of swing and miss.
2: Yeah, big time.
1: The 0-1 to Isbell. That's down low. This is the bottom of the lineup. Isbell batting ninth for KC. That's what we were talking about with Dan Wilson before the game. You have Bobby Witt batting second. This is a key part of the lineup, not just tonight, but all series long. Here's the 1-1. Inside. 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Experience a new level of comfort aboard Alaska's new 787 Dreamliner, flying nonstop to top destinations around the globe. Here's the 2-1. Sails way outside. Three balls and one strike.
2: Yeah, the other part, too. Speaking about lefties, that's the side of the play that he has dominated. They're hitting 40 points higher this year. Way higher contact. I think, too, when you can show that split, and not just in the strike zone, but just show it first time through the order, the conversation when they go back to the dugout, hey, what'd you say? Hey, I saw that split. Just puts in the back of the mind of these hitters. Especially to that report is showing more of the changeup.
1: Logan's 3-1. Down low, he lost him. First walk for Logan. So this gets tricky now with one out. Top of the lineup, here's Garcia. And you know, that's not what Logan wanted to do. Scoreless game, third inning.
2: Yeah, he was frustrated about that last game. Yeah, everyone asked him about the home runs. He kind of diverted that towards the end. It was the walks before the home runs.
1: Here's the pitch. Swung on, a ground ball chop, third base side foul. It's really interesting. Aaron asked Dan Wilson before the game about the home runs that Logan has given up. And really, in total, the Mariners rotation has given up a lot of home runs, nearly 40 home runs this year, which is bottom five in baseball. But Dan Wilson was talking about that. And Aaron asked because of the byproduct of, we know the Mariners are always ahead, want to get ahead, win those early counts. Throw to first base, and Isbell dives back safely. So Aaron was wondering, is that a byproduct?

0: product, the home runs of the Mariners always ahead, getting ahead, throwing strikes, keeping a very low walk rate. And it was interesting to hear Dan Wilson's answer about that. No balls and a strike. Here's the pitch. And that's a strike. Essentially said, it's worth it. Even if you give up the solo home runs. Because once your walk rate, I mean, that's when you really start to give up runs and have problems. If you give up the occasional solo home runs, it's worth getting ahead constantly.
1: Yeah, I mean, he mentioned that, too. You know, the good outweighs the bad.
0: The pitch in the dirt, blocked by Garver, and Isbell has to stay at first base.
1: And we've seen that, obviously, with his rotation. But, yeah, you're right. I mean, look, if you're aggressive, ultimately, good things are going to happen, for sure. I think it's glaring, though, especially Logan, that last time out, giving up a seventh spot in the big home run to Castellanos. It's glaring when you see that.
0: The three-run home run, that was
1: killer.
0: The difference, yeah. The 1-2.
1: And why was it the difference? Because he was out of the strike zone leading up to that. And then the base hit is behind the count as well.
0: So two balls, two strikes on Garcia. Runner first. Bobby Witt Jr. lurking on deck. Scoreless game, third inning. Logan twists around, looks at Isbell, who has five steals this year. Here's the pitch. Swung on, tagged center field. Into the gap now. Julio over. He's in the gap. He makes the catch. Isbell goes back to first base. So Julio's been busy. Two outs, and here is Bobby Witt Jr. This is the guy you circle. You look at the past month. Witt is batting .322 the past month. All seven of his home runs. Remember, he got off to a slow power start this year. And he has eight doubles this past month as well. He's been in a great groove. Runner at first base, two outs. Logan deals. That's in there. It's a strike.
1: Gary, I was just looking that up. Now, the Mariners are sixth best with runs per game, the pitching against them, 3.9 runs per game. But they're the sixth most runs via the home run. Not the rotation, but the entire pitching staff.
0: Sure.
1: So I think the good outweighs the bad when you're looking at runs overall.
0: Yeah. Here's the 0-1. Swung out, popped up out of play. And the counts, just the 0-0 alone, a 1-0 count versus an 0-1 count, the numbers are dramatically different.
1: Absolutely, yeah.
0: So they would certainly argue the numbers bear it out. No balls, two strikes on Witt. Logan set. He deals. Bounced in. It really spiked a curveball. Blocked by Garver. Keeps Isbell at first base. With us inside the Western Washington Toyota radio booth. Bottom of the third.
1: We struck him out. Bobby Witt Jr. out with a fastball at the top of the strike zone. But that's a dangerous pitch against him. Tough to get him by him up there.
0: The 1-2. Swung on a miss. Got him again. A curveball this time. Witt swings through. And Logan Gilbert has six strikeouts. He's fanned Witt twice. And the Royals off the board again in the third. Logan scoreless through three with six punchouts. He's on his game in Kansas City. We head to the fourth. No score. Mariners and Royals on the NC Machinery Mariners Radio Network.
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2: First pitch on its way to Ref Steiner's popped up behind home plate, out of play. So Cameron gets ahead 0-1. No score, Mariners and Royals, your Mechanics Bank score. Mariners have two hits, both from Julio. Here's the pitch to Ref Steiner. Curveball, that's on the corner. Changeup, rather. That's a strike, 0-2. Cameron knocking on the door, 60 pitches. He has five strikeouts. He nods his head, into the wind, the pitch. Swung on, a chopping ball, third base side, foul.
3: Yeah, he's been tough. We talked about the struggles against lefties. A big reason the curveball and slider have not been the same, but they've been good pitches. He's landing them in the strike zone. And four or five different pitches tonight.
2: Here's the offer. Swung on a miss that was bounced in the dirt, picked up by Perez. Throws sidearm to first base to get Ref Steiner. That's the sixth strikeout.
3: And that was the curveball. That's the pitch. It's, like I said, it's found its way in the strike zone. And then with two strikes, he's been able to expand.
2: Well, you mentioned that's kind of been a theme for the Mariners this year. They're still trying to figure out lefties this season.
3: Right.
2: It's been a struggle overall for the Mariners. As Patrick Wisdom will bat here, he struck out his first time. Here's the pitch. It's over for a strike, bellows the home plate umpire.
3: Yeah, this team hit 189 versus lefties. That's worst in Major League Baseball. You feel like they've faced a lot of them, too.
2: The pitch, swung on, club foul. Yeah, and it's, you know, oftentimes we think about it in terms of starters, but we've seen teams that are really trying to unleash lefties out of the bullpen, too, to try and neutralize the lefties at the bottom of the lineup for the Mariners. Cameron set. He deals. That's down low. Mariners had the lowest batting average against lefties, near the bottom in OPS as well. One ball, two strikes. Here's the offer. Swung on and missed. Wisdom strikes out. That's seven punchouts in a row. Seven punchouts overall, two in a row in this inning. There's two away. Hey, cheers to 50 seasons. In and Out a win a chance to attend Seattle Mariners 50 season celebration night thanks to Corona. 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No purchase necessary. Pitch to Cole Young is a strike. 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Here's the 0-1. Below the kneecaps, one ball, one strike. One benefit for the Mariners is there's only one lefty in the Royals bullpen. The 1-1. Swung on, clubbed into the gap, right center field. This one has some carry. Caglione back at the track, leans down, makes the catch. And that's it for the Mariners as Cole Young flies out. AMs go 1-2-3 in the fourth. Oh, we head to the bottom of the inning. Mariners nothing, Royals nothing on the NC Machinery Mariners Radio Network.
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3: 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Your Mechanics Bank score, no score. We go to the bottom of the fourth. Mariners and Kansas City Royals. Logan Gilbert's been excellent so far. Six strikeouts. He's allowed just one hit, one walk, the only base runner. Here's Pasquantino. He has the base hit for Kansas City. Logan steps into the pitch. Here it is. A breaking ball inside. A curveball that misses. One ball, no strikes. So a nice bounce back so far from Logan, who struggled last time out.
4: I get that swing and miss. A little bit more efficient.
3: Here's the offer. That's inside off the mitt of Garver. Trickles near the Royals dugout. Picked up by his counterpart, Salvador Perez, who tosses it away. It's turned out to be gorgeous here in Kansas City. Mostly blue sky now overhead all of a sudden. Here's the 2-0. On the edge. Good fastball. Seen him live 95, 96, up to 97 on the heater. So he pitched number 60 for Logan.

0: Space had enough time. He didn't try and get to his feet. Man, nice play.
1: Here's Salvador Perez. The pitch from Logan. Swung on, line drive center field, right at Julio. Barely has to move, shuffles to his left, makes the catch, and quickly, there's two away.
0: Well, that helps that pitch count right there. One pitch, one out.
1: It sure does.
0: Not to mention, too, you should have the ball hit right back at your face. Your shortstop makes a great play. You kind of, your heart rate's up a little bit. And you got Salvador Perez, 300-plus homers in the batter's box, and one pitch, one out now, out of the way from getting through this fourth.
1: Here's Jensen. That was 110 off the bat by Perez, but right at Julio. Here's the pitch. Swung on a miss. Gets it by him as we take a look at the Northwest Chevy Equinox scoreboard. Yankees leading the Rays in the sixth. Gerrit Cole has made his return. Six innings of two-hit ball, has not allowed a run. Two strikeouts, but he's pitched well tonight in his return. Here's the pitch. Up and away. Tampa Bay 33-15 on the season.
0: How about them?
1: Which everyone predicted. Rays.
0: Oh, yeah.
1: Here's the 1-1. A half cut. Did he go? He did. That's a strike. One ball, two strikes. Yeah, all the talk in the American League has been about, you know, some teams struggling, but Tampa Bay has been on the other side. They've been great so far.
0: They always just somehow sneak up on you.
1: Here comes the 1-2. Swung on, fouled away. You know, you're right about that. Year in, year out.
0: Yeah. Then you look back and, oh, I see. Okay, they make a ton of contact. Oh, okay, they do the little things right. Oh, man, look at this one pitcher's having a career year, whatever it may be. But, man, it's amazing what they can produce.
1: They always seem to lose an important guy or two in the offseason as well. Yeah. One ball, two strikes, two outs. Mariners and Royals tied. Logan, into the line, delivers. Swung on, popped up on the infield. Logan points straight up. Who wants it? Garver over. Now Wisdom is under it. He makes the catch in foul territory. It's a 1-2-3 inning for Logan Gilbert in the fourth. He's now retired five in a row, and he is working against the Royals. He's kept him scoreless. We head to the fifth. Mariners and Royals, no score on the NC Machinery Mariners radio.
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5: Here comes the pitch to Mitch Garver. Swung on, line drive into left field. It's a hit. So, leadoff single on the first pitch in the fifth for Mitch Garver. Well, the Mariners have put the go-ahead run aboard. No score. Fifth inning. You're with us inside the Western Washington Toyota radio booth. Mariners trying to break through against the lefty, Noah Cameron.
6: Gary, you're talking about hitting against lefties, this team, how the struggles.

0: the worst when it comes to batting average against lefties. I think one of the reasons.
1: Pitch to Victor is upstairs for a ball, 1-0.
0: And this isn't the only reason, but when you think about it, right, like there are, Dan Wilson's very adamant about Rob Ref starting against lefties. He's hitting sub-100. Connor Joe, who just got up and down, he was hitting 150 against lefties.
1: Here's the pitch. That's a strike.
0: And you'd see those names in the lineup and taking the lefties out. You know, when you're talking Canzone, Luke Rayleigh, some guys who have had more of a consistent year. But I know it's not the only problem, but when you throw those guys in the lineup.
1: The pitch swung on, ground ball to third base. Garcia scoops it up, goes to second for one. Relay to first, it's in time, double play. Just like that, two wiped away.
0: And I was just getting to the point, having Victor Robles back in the lineup potentially could help. But as he grounds into a...
1: He still could, just not
0: double
1: there.
0: Play.
1: Yeah.
0: He was supposed to help me out. I was open for a base hit. I was trying to time that up perfectly, but grounds into a double play.
1: That brings up Colt Emerson with two away. Here's the pitch. That's high and tight. You know, another part of that equation, Cal Raleigh did historic damage against lefties last season.
0: Yeah.
1: Here's the pitch. That's down low. Two balls and no strikes. Last year hit .281 against lefties with 22 home runs. Here's the 2-0. That misses away. Three balls and no strikes. That's tied for the fourth most home runs against lefties ever in a season. So that's a missing component of this as well. The 3-0 is inside corner. It's a strike on Emerson, so 3-1 now.
0: I love that ball missed, but maybe grazed the strike zone. Wait for Emerson to challenge. He's done this the last couple of years.
1: The 3-1. Swung on, smoked, one hop into right field. It's a base hit. Colt Emerson, his first road base hit. He's aboard. The Mariners have the go-ahead run at first base. It's great to see.
0: Yeah, it is good to see. Getting the 3-1 pitch, middle of the plate, just kind of getting that A swing off. He's being pitched too tough, right? I mean, you know, again, he hit that home run off that changeup. But around that time, too, he had Lucas Giolito, changeup. The next night was getting pitched tough again, but getting a chance to get a 3-1 count. Letting it eat.
1: Top of the order. Here's JP. Tied score. Here's the pitch. Swung on a missed. Top of the fifth inning. No score. Your Mechanics Bank score. JP has grounded out a couple of times. The pitch. That's at the knees. He's falling behind. No balls, two strikes. Cameron at 77 pitches. He's ready from the belt. Stares at Emerson at first. Here's the pitch. Swung on, golfed into the gap, right center field. Long run. Isbell racing over. Now called off Caglione. Oh, Isbell takes it in front of Caglione, makes the catch just in front of the track. And that brings an end to the fifth for the Mariners. So still looking for their first run against Cameron. We head to the bottom of the fifth. No score, Mariners and Royals on the NC Machinery Mariners Radio Network.
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2: Jack Caglione starts things for the Royals. Bottom of the fifth, no score. Mariners in KC. Logan Gilbert from the first base side of the rubber. Wines delivers. He sends it just below the kneecaps. It's a ball 1-0. Gilbert has been excellent. Six strikeouts so far. He just went 1-2-3 in the fourth. He's at 67 pitches. He deals. Swung out, popped up a mile high on the infield. Garver off with the mask. He's just waiting for it. Throws the mask away. Waiting for it. He makes the catch just leaning over. And that's the first out in the fifth. 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Oh, it's Logan Gilbert. Gave up seven earned last time out against San Diego. This has been a great bounce back so far. He's retired six in a row, and he's kept the Royals off the board.
3: Looks really good. Fastball, split, slider's good. Got some depth to those secondary pitches.
2: Here's the pitch to Collins. A half cut. He goes. It's a strike. Gets ahead with the fastball. He's been ahead all day.
3: Yeah, he has been. And look, I talk a lot about getting that fastball up. There's been a lot of foul balls up there, but it just creates more depth, I think, splitter and slider especially.
2: The pitch. Swung on, hard hit, one hop right to first base. Wisdom has it under Antasta. Gilbert covering, stomps on first. Quickly, two away. Seven in a row, knocked down by Logan Gilbert.
3: And these outs are starting to get a little quicker as this game goes along, too. Guys don't want to get to two strikes.
2: Brings up Massey, the second baseman. Here with us inside the Western Washington Toyota radio booth. Mariners trying to return the favor. Royals swept aside the Mariners in Seattle earlier this year. Mariners looking for the first game of the series here in Kansas City. Gilbert, a deep breath, goes into the motion. Here comes his pitch. Swung on, that's tagged pretty well. Right field, playable though for Robles. One step to his right, now one more. Makes the catch with his blue and red glove. And Logan Gilbert cruises through the fifth. He's retired eight in a row. He is dealing against Kansas City. One hit, no runs allowed through five by Logan Gilbert. We head to the sixth. Julio's leading off for the Mariners. We'll come back with more right after this on the NC Machinery Mariners Radio Network.
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1: First pitch to Julio just off the plate. One ball, no strikes. It's a staring contest. No score. Mariners and Royals, top of the sixth inning. Julio has two hits. The pitch to him. Swung on a miss. He went after a curveball in the dirt. 1-1. Julio smashed a double in the first. Was left stranded there. Also singled in the third. No runs. Four hits, Mariners. No runs. One hit for the Royals. Julio taps the plate a couple times. Cameron deals. Swung and hit hard right to third base. Two hops to Garcia. Sets his feet, whips it to first. They have the out. Julio put away for the first time tonight. Let's pause for station identification on the NC Machinery Mariners Radio Network.
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1: First pitch to Randy is a changeup that's high. Cameron steps, delivers. Swung on, popped up behind home plate. That's going to crawl into the crowd out of play. So even count, one ball, one strike. Randy's been red hot. On-base percentage of .500 his last 13 games. The 1-1 down low. You love it when a guy's getting on base every other time he goes to the plate. Here comes the 2-1 to Randy. Downstairs, three balls, one strike.
3: Now OPS in 850. Just over 300, which is so rare these days to see the first number is 3 in the batting average.
1: The 3-1. Swung on a miss. He was going for it. Missed a cutter there. So full count, three balls, two strikes. Cameron staring in, ready. The 3-2 to Randy. Outside ball 4. Randy on base for the second time. He's drawn two walks in this game. And once again, the Mariners have the go-ahead run at first base. He continues to get on base. That brings up Rob Refsnyder. Usually this would be Naylor, but Naylor getting the night off so far against the lefty. The pitch. Refsnyder shows bunt. Drops it foul down the third baseline. I think that was a bunt for a base hit with one out. Cameron at 88 pitches. No one throwing yet for the Royals. They're starting to mill around out there, though. Randy, 14 steals on the year. Nice lead at first. The throw to first base, and Randy goes dancing back to the bag standing.
3: He's at 88 pitches. Most he's through this year is 97. That was early on in the year, the second start. But he's rarely getting over 90 pitches.
1: The 0-1. Way outside. One ball, one strike. Sixth inning, no score. Mariners and Royals. M's trying to break through. Rosarena at first base has a lead. The 1-1. Swung on, popped up, straight back. Out of play. Just in front of us. One ball, two strikes. Refsnyder has fanned twice. He's not figured out Cameron yet. Here comes the 1-2. Down low. He takes the curveball this time. He struck out on a curveball last time. Two balls, two strikes.
3: Yeah, Mariners haven't had a chance to take off against Noah Cameron. He's done a really good job of just switching up his times to the plate. He was holding for a long time right there with Randy over at first base.
1: The 2-2. Not close. Outside, three balls, two strikes. One out. Top of the sixth, no score. Randy, a walking lead with gold shoes. Cameron set from the belt. Throw to first base. Randy back. That's the second throw to first. So we'll see if Randy gets extra aggressive here on a 3-2 count. Randy, an extra step. He takes off. The 3-2 swung on, ground ball foul. So Randy will head back and we'll do it again.

0: He had a huge jump, Randy, off of first base. He knew he was going, but Reschner had to keep himself alive right there by battling that pitch.
1: Okay, you're right. Reschner had no choice. Randy takes his lead again. 3 balls, 2 strikes. The full count offer. Here it is. Strike 3 called. Ref Snyder goes down looking on a curveball. He has fanned 3 times. That's the 8th strikeout for Cameron. 2 away.
0: Yeah, he froze him in pitcher. He probably sort of out of his hand, realized there was a bit of spin on that. Probably looking for something straight, whether it be a fastball, react to that changeup. Man, it has been a struggle for Rob Ref Snyder, who was brought in.
1: Cameron has tied his career high with 8 strikeouts. Here comes the pitch. The Wisdom swung on a miss. He gets ahead on a changeup.
0: The guy in ref's not brought in to face lefties. That was his bread and butter right there, hitting 300. Struggling this season.
1: Randy at first base. The pitch swung on, skied on the infield. Infield converges. Pasquantino hops up on the mound, makes the catch. Kept his feet, makes the grab, and that's it for the Mariners. So they're turned away again as we head to the bottom of the 6th. Still, no score. Your Mechanics Bank score. More to come on the NC Machinery Mariners Radio Network.
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1: We head to the bottom of the 6th. Still no score. Your Mechanics Bank score. Kyle Isbell will lead off. He walked his first time. Logan steps into the pitch. Swung on, popped up, out of play. Logan has been awesome tonight. He's retired 8 in a row. He's gone 1-2-3 in each of the last 2 innings. He'll face Isbell, Garcia, and Witt here in this inning. He's at 72 pitches. Wines delivers. Swung on, popped up. Foul territory behind home plate. Emerson calling off Garver, but Garver makes the catch anyways. A little collision behind home plate, but Garver makes the catch. Well, 9 in a row knockdown.
0: I was praising Colt Emerson yesterday on the TV side about how aggressive he's been on some of these plays around the infield. Usually, young man who's just had about a week in the big, or not even a week in the big leagues. But, I mean, Mitch Garver was camped under that ball, and Colt Emerson was still trying to push him over to make that play.
1: Top of the order. Here's Garcia. That's a big out with Garcia and then Witt. Garcia's 0 for 2. Here's the pitch from Logan. He sends it over for a strike. Logan has allowed 2 base runners, a walk to Isbell, a single to Pasquantino. That's been it. Gilbert deals 0-1. Swung on. That's out of play. First base side into the seats.

0: Mariners bullpen quiet. Royals have action going. We have a righty up and getting loose. Looks like Nick Mears is starting to throw for Kansas City. Mariners wouldn't mind seeing a righty at this point. Cameron's kept him pretty quiet. No balls, two strikes. Logan's pitch. Down low, no chase on the slider. 1-2. Witt on deck. Logan, a deep breath. Into the motion, the 1-2. Outside. Garcia had a notion, didn't chase it though. Garcia, who's wearing bright pink spikes, taps the plate a couple of times. The 2-2. Swung on, chopped at home plate, foul. We'll do it again. Two balls, two strikes. Hey, let's hear it for our hardworking teachers out there. You can help us on our 24 of them with a $500 classroom grant through the WSECU Teacher of the Week program. Submit your nomination before May 31st at mynorthwest.com/teacher. Bottom of the sixth, no score. Mariners and Royals, two balls, two strikes. Logan into the wind. He deals. Swung on, fouled straight back. We'll do it again.
1: I'll tell you what, you got Garcia leaning out over the plate. Everything's down. That's one thing with Logan Gilbert, especially going back to that last outing, or even the outing against the Braves. All the damage was done down in the strike zone. I'd love to see him. We talked about this early in the game, Gary. Just elevate one time right here. Even if he gets to a 3-2 count, Garcia's in swing mode.
0: I think the training staff is coming out to talk to Garcia. They spotted something. Garcia is so key for them. Their leadoff man was an all-star last year for the first time.
1: Yeah, he was breaking out in that, even going back to that World Baseball Classic, he was a big piece with the Dominican team.
0: He hasn't quite replicated last year yet this year. So you can see on that last swing on the replay, it was a grimace, but hard to tell exactly what is wrong with him. He didn't give it away on body language. You can just tell by his face. So he's back in there. He's staying in. Two balls, two strikes. See what Logan does here. Logan winds. The 2-2. Swung on, line drive, right field. Robles racing over near the line. He's not going to get there. It's a base hit. Garcia will hold it first. That's the second hit for the Royals, and that breaks up nine in a row, knocked down by Logan Gilbert. And here comes Bobby Witt Jr.
1: Oh, he threw him a fastball. He's trying to get it to the top of the strike zone, but just left it out over the middle of the plate. Gary, you're right, too. That would have been a big out right there for Garcia. What a battle. Every get on base, and now you got Bobby Witt Jr. and then Vinny Pascantino up right after. He's stung two balls so far in this game.
0: Witt has struck out twice to Logan. Gilbert at 80 pitches. Go ahead, run at first base. Tied score. The pitch. Down low. Witt is so dangerous in every situation. Has been an all-star each of the last two seasons. A silver slugger each of the last two seasons. He's won a gold glove each of the last two seasons. Here's the 1-0. Swung on and missed. It gets away from Garver for a moment, but tracks it down. Garcia stays at first base.
1: He's only had two games this year, punching out three times. Again, coming into this, he's hitting 500 against Logan Gilbert career. I'll hunt that third strikeout.
0: One ball, one strike. Logan turns around. He looks at Garcia at first base. One out. The pitch. Inside. A splitter. Went more east-west than north-south. So 2-1. Dangerous spot here. Garcia takes his lead at first base. Gilbert from the chest. Here comes the 2-1. Swung on, fouled back. A big rip at a four-seam. Count even, two balls, two strikes. Can he strike him out for the third time? How many guys have

0: struck out Witt 3 times in a row, let alone 3 times in a game. We'll try and do it right here. 2 balls, 2 strikes. The pitch. A half cut. Did he go? He did not. He checked his swing. That was awfully close to the slider out of the zone. That would have been big.
1: I thought he swung for sure right there. Is that the Bobby Witt bias, I guess?
0: Look out now.
1: First base umpire's saying, hold on. No one ever strikes him out 3 times. That couldn't have been a swing. Man, that was close.
0: Big pitch right here. 3 balls, 2 strikes. Runner at first, tied score. Gilbert set. He deals. Swung on, fouls it straight back off the mitt of Garver. We'll do it again. He just went fastball right to him.
1: Well, he beat him that first at bat. You got him with an elevated fastball. Then you got him chasing below the strike zone. It's a dangerous pitch to hit her at the top part of the strike zone, that's for sure right here. Especially, too, that third look, that third at bat to Bobby Witt Jr.
0: 3 balls, 2 strikes to Witt. Logan set. The 3-2. Swung on, lifted, left field, playable. Arozarena circles under it in front of the track, leaps up, makes the catch. 2 big outs. Garcia retreats back to first base. He gets Witt again. 0-for-3 on the night. That's a big out. There's 2 away.
1: Well, he didn't get the strikeout, but you know what? You'll take it. That's a huge out right there. Garcia obviously battling, able to get a board, and then you got Bobby Witt. Now, Vinny Pascantino, who Mitch Garver's out there talking, because last couple at-bats, Vinny has hit a couple line drives off of Logan, so they're going over how they're going to approach him in this third at-bat.
0: Lizardo starting to throw. No, you're right. Pascantino singled the last time, would have been a hit, but yeah. J.P. Crawford turned in a wonderful
1: amazing play. Right.
0: So Pascantino should be 2-for-2 in the game.
1: He looks really comfortable against Logan Gilbert tonight.
0: Logan at 87 pitches. Trying to keep the Royals off the board through 6.
1: I mentioned Pizarro getting loose right here. This is the biggest at-bat, really, for Logan Gilbert tonight.
0: Here's the pitch. Inside. This is kind of a bat you don't look at the numbers right now. It's Pascantino batting just 194 with 5 home runs. I think we're all aware of how dangerous he can be in a situation like this.
1: Especially how he's looked against Logan, that's for sure. You're right, Gary. Now look at the numbers right now.
0: Garcia at first base. Throws at first base. The throw is high. It gets over Wisdom. It hits the sidewall. And Garcia will take second base. Cole Young hustles over to pick it up. So now the Royals, with a runner in scoring position, the first time they've had a runner as far as second base in the game.
1: And this is one of those plays where Logan's had some success picking a runner off over there at first base, but Mitch Garver, he slipped. He lost his footing. Mitch Garver drops that glove, and he's just tried to be too quick with that footwork and slipped. And now all of a sudden, we talked about this being the biggest at-bat, especially with runners in scoring position.
0: He spins around and looks Garcia back to second base. Garcia, he was spinning his wheels a little bit. I think he was surprised by that look by Logan Gilbert. 1 ball, no strikes. Big spot right here. Go ahead, run at second. The pitch to Pasquantino. It's low. Perez is on deck, a righty. You wonder if Logan will just be super careful with first base open now with Pasquantino. The 2-0. On the corner, perfect spot. He gets the cutter there on the edge.
1: Again, I know we're not looking at the numbers here. You just said that, Gary, but V has been struggling with runners in scoring position. No extra base hits. Hitting 190.
0: The 2-1. Swung on, rope, but foul.
1: You looked at me like I just jinxed it. I was actually knocking on the table in my mind on the wood.
0: That's what that noise was.
1: Yeah.
0: Okay, good. 2 balls, 2 strikes. Logan at 91 pitches.
1: Man,

0: nothing bigger than pitch 92 right here against Pasquantino here in the sixth inning.
1: He'd love a punch out as an exclamation point to a great night. Two balls, two strikes. Logan set. He deals. Just a bit low, a splitter. Pasquantino did not offer. 3-2 now.
0: Now, let's see if he challenges him here. He got that heater top part of the strike zone, that first at bat, hit that ball in the left field. He's got that open base, like you said, Gary.
1: Three balls, two strikes.
0: Need to chase something.
1: Logan set. He spins around, looks Garcia back. So that's two. Three balls, two strikes, two outs. Go ahead, run at second. Tied game. Logan set. Here comes the 3-2. Swung on, hit high, right field towards the line. Robles over. He's watching it. He makes a leap near the netting. It's off the netting. They get a little nervous. Shades of San Francisco last year.
0: Yeah.
1: Robles
0: right.
1: Just goes leaping into the netting.
0: It's a tough angle where we're sitting here as well, just to kind of figure out how close that can be to the bounce off the wall. You mentioned the wall's kind of curving in. But well, foul.
1: It's a foul ball now. Three balls, two strikes. We'll do it again. 93 pitches for Logan. Bizardo's ready in the pen. Logan trying to go six scoreless. Garcia at second base. The 3-2. Down low, ball four. Walked him. That brings up Salvador Perez. One of the best players in Royals history. He's behind just George Brett in all-time Royals home runs. Here comes Dan Wilson out of the bullpen. It looks like he's going to go to the pen to get Bizardo.
0: Now, Logan Gilbert knew it, too. You can tell the reaction. That wasn't because he walked him. It's because he knew he was going to be taken out of this game if Vinny was unable to get that out.
1: So Bizardo coming in. Runners at first and second. Tied score. Back with Bizardo after this on the Mariners Radio Network.
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1: Edward Bizardo will take over for the Mariners. Runners at first and second. Here is Salvador Perez. There are no mysteries here. These two teammates, Team Venezuela in the World Baseball Classic, they know each other very well. Salvador Perez, 8 home runs on the season. He has 3 homers in his past 9 games. Tied score. Bizardo, his pitch. And it's just off the plate. Perez offered, but did not go around. 1-0. Bizardo this year, a 2.45 ERA. Game number 25. The righty set. He delivers. Off the plate. This with a sweeper.

0: Now that sweeper and that little two-seam into lefties, usually, and away to righties, is so key for Brizardo. Lost a little bit of that. That last homestand. It's a tough at-bat right here in Salvador Perez.
1: Two balls, no strikes. The pitch. Swung on off the very end of the bat. Fouled away. 2-1. Garcia at second base. He singled to get there. Pasquantino walked. He's at first. Tied score. Two balls, one strike. Perez will chase out of the zone. The 2-1. Swung on, ripped, ooh, but fouled on the third baseline. Well, that would have broken the tie.
0: Yeah. And again, I talked about that two-seam. That ball just kind of ran in, back out over the plate. See, Mitch Garver was set up down and away. Get that sweeper across, get that chase right here. 2-2.
1: He chases a lot. Doesn't strike out as much as you would think. But that's what Bizardo's looking for right here. The 2-2. Way high. Ball three. Full count. Three balls, two strikes. Runners with two outs will get a head start. Garcia at second. Pasquantino at first. No score. Sixth inning. Bizardo. His 3-2. No, he spins around and looks. Garcia back to second base. Perez stands in. Bizardo tucks the glove under his chin. Now set. Garcia has lead at second. Here's the 3-2. Swung on. Bounding ball to third base. Scooped up Emerson. A foot race to third base. Emerson wins the race. He steps on third. Garcia is put away. And so are the Royals. Edward Bizardo keeps the Royals off the board. We are still scoreless as we go to the seventh inning on the NC Machinery Mariners Radio Network.
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2: 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That was the only threat for the Royals in the game so far. First time they've had a guy reach second base. They've gone to the bullpen. Noah Cameron, six innings of scoreless ball, eight strikeouts, tying a career high. Cole Young will bat.
3: Yeah, he was tough. He really was. We know about the Mariners' struggles against lefties. Now you get into that little deeper, that belly of that bullpen, we can do some damage.
2: Righty Nick Mears on the pitch. That's over for a strike. He gets ahead. Mears has had a good season. An ERA a touch over three. Young 0 for 2 on the night. Imagine you'll see some of the other lefties off the bench. The 0-1. Down low. Raley, Canzone, Naylor all on the bench right now for the Mariners. One ball, one strike. Seventh inning, no score. Mears from the belt. Here's his pitch. Breaking ball inside. 2-1.
3: Hey, look at the numbers for Nick Mears. Month of April just had massive command issues. Just cleaned that up in the month of May. Giving up a lot of hard contact, but still having a 3.5 ERA on the year.
2: Here comes his 2-1. Young able to hold his swing. Three balls, one strike. Mariners would love to put the leadoff man aboard. They've just had one runner to second base so far in the game. That was a Julio double, their second batter of the game. The 3-1. Swung on, popped up out of play. So neither side has had a lot of traffic in this one. Full count now. Three balls, two strikes on Cole Young. Mears, set. His pitch. Outside ball four. The Mariners do put the leadoff man aboard. A walk to Cole Young. They'll bring up Mitch Garver. Robles due up after that. We'll see who emerges from the dugout. As we suspected, it's Luke Raley emerging from the dugout. So here we go. Mariners in business. Runner at first, nobody down. Here's Garver. Mears throw to first base, and Young goes diving back to the bag. Young a couple of steals this year. Here's the pitch. Too high. So speaking of command issues, one ball, no strikes. Go ahead, run at first base. Seventh inning. No score. Here's the offer. Swung on. Blasted. Left field. This one is going to go. It is gone. Near the scoreboard. Down the left field line. An absolute rocket by Mitch Garver. No doubt, two-run home run. And the Mariners lead 2-0. A massive blast by Mitch Garver.
3: Yeah, that ball was crushed. And by the way, pitch that was well above the strike zone, too. Jumped all over it.
2: He nearly hit his own face on the scoreboard.
3: Yeah.
2: He has the Trident now as the Mariners lead 2-0. The big swing that they've been waiting for all night. Garver, a big smile on his face. The second home run of his season.
3: Well, the Royals bullpen, 22nd best in the big leagues in regards to ERA. They really lean on just two or three guys in the back end of that bullpen, and nothing game. So get into that

0: Bullpen is key. And this is huge right here from Mitch Garber.
1: Here's Luke Raley. He's going to pinch it for Robles. So Raley, his first at bat. Here's the pitch to him. That's a breaking ball off the plate. Raley's last road trip was awesome. Seven hits, four home runs the last road trip. Mariners now leading 2-0 over Kansas City. Here comes the offer. That's a strike over the corner. We joked about Mariners seeing a right-handed pitcher. One steps in, walk, home run. That didn't take long, did it? Here's the 1-1. Swung on a missed. A changeup, one ball, two strikes.
2: He said, geez, Gary, you're really onto something.
1: The Royals bullpen is quiet. So's the Mariners pen. It looks like Bizzardo may just keep on rolling through the seventh inning after getting the last out in the sixth. The 1-2. Swung on, skied right field. Hit pretty well. Caglione back, now in front of the track. He's waiting for it. Drops out of the clouds. One-hand catch. One away. Really just got under that one. Here's Cole Emerson. He had a scorching single last time. He's 1-for-2. Batting ninth today for the Mariners. JP up next. One out now. 2-0 Mariners. Mitch Garver, a two-run home run. Here's the pitch to Cole. That's a strike over the corner. That home run, our legendary moment of the game, brought to you by Miller Lite. Legendary moments start with a light. When it's game time, it is Miller time. Here's the 0-1. Swung on, little looper, left field towards the line. That's going to get foul. No balls, two strikes.
0: I'll tell you what, the catch is breaking ties these last couple of games.
1: Good point.
0: Johnny Pareda lost that series finale against the White Sox, breaking the tie, that big home run, his first career home run, Mitch Garver.
1: Are you saying Mariners catchers feel obligated with Cal out to homer every game?
0: Yeah. Cal, you can just sit back for a little bit. They got it. They're all over it.
1: Here comes the 0-2. That's down low. Yeah, that's what catchers do. They just homer. Right. Mariners catchers just homer every day. One ball, two strikes on Cole Emerson. Yeah, it was in the seventh inning yesterday, or 2 days ago. Pareda broke the tie. The 1-2. Swung on, popped up on the infield. Garcia ranging over near the bag at third. Nearly steps on the bag. Foul territory now, makes the catch. Just off the shoulder. There's two outs. Here's JP. He's 0-for-3. 2-0 Mariners, your Mechanics Bank score. Two runs, five hits. Royals, no runs on just two hits. Garcia, even with the bag at third. The pitch to JP. Swung on, that's popped up. Garcia trots in, foul territory near the coach's box. Makes a two-hand catch. And the Mariners put away in the seventh, but not before Mitch Garver goes yard. A two-run home run. Mariners have the lead. It's 2-0 over the Royals on the Mariners Radio Network.
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3: Well, the Mariners have their first lead of the ball game, 2-0, your Mechanics Bank score. Gary Hill, Ryan Roland-Smith with you. Edward Brizardo stays on for the Mariners. He got the last out in the sixth inning. It was key with runners on first and second. Here's Carter Jensen. He's the DH tonight. Brizardo deals. He sends it over the corner for a strike. Zardo looks in, ready, his pitch. Same pitch, same result. Sweeper right on the corner. No balls, two strikes. Luke Raley has stayed in the game, as you would guess, and is playing right field for the Mariners. Here's the offer. In the dirt, no chase.
4: I was talking about Brizardo that last game he pitched in that White Sox series. He said this a couple times. I know Shannon's talked about it, but if he doesn't get consistent work, he loses some of that feel.
3: The 1-2. Swung on, popped up. Foul territory, third base side. Emerson, long run over. He's near the stands, reaches out against the sidewall. Can't make the grab against the netting.
4: And he had the 3 days off. He didn't pitch on the 15th, 16th, or 17th. I was just talking about how just that command was lost a little bit, but...
3: By consistent work, does he mean every day?
4: Yeah.
3: That's the way it seems.
4: Multiple innings every day.
3: Because his consistent work is different than most guys' consistent work.
4: He's got the old school rubber arm pitch every day.
3: Brash and Criswell both warming. Here's the 1-2. Just upstairs. That's been a big weapon for them, especially... with Spire and Brash out. Mariners have been fortunate to have Brizardo and Ferrer, who both seemingly can pitch every single day. Here's the 2-2. Strike three called right on the corner. Another sweeper. Brizardo with the strikeout. One away.
4: I think, too, when he stays in these games, it doesn't have to be multiple innings, but as the game goes on, he just gets that feel. I mean, even that pitch right there, that slider just landing it over the plate. But, yeah, I mean, going back to that, pretty much the whole month of May, you missed out on Matt Brash, Gabe Spire, and I'm thinking to myself, how are they going to manage this? But the fact they can go multiple innings and they'll pitch in every day, huge, huge up.
3: Here's the pitch to Caglione. It's off the plate. 2-0 Mariners, bottom of the seventh. Brizardo on in relief. Logan Gilbert was excellent. 5 2/3, 2 hits, no runs, 2 walks, 6 strikeouts. The 1-0. Swung on and missed. Splitter. Count even. Brizardo from the chest, ready. Delivers. He pops the mitt on a heater, but just inside. Two balls, one strike. Brizardo. Working on some bubble gum as he stares in. Ready? Deals. Swung on, chopped foul. That's near the Royals dugout. 2 balls, 2 strikes. 2-0 Mariners, your Mechanics Bank score. Game 1 of 3 in Kansas City. Then on to Sacramento after this for 3 games. The 2-2. Strike three called. Another sweeper. Another sweeper of perfection on the corner. Caglione looks. He goes down. 2 strikeouts in a row for Brizardo.
4: Yeah, he is all of a sudden dialed in. Brizardo, and you mentioned Cooper Criswell was getting loose in case this inning got a little sideways. And then obviously Matt Brash for the 8th. Back from the IL.
3: Here's Isaac Collins. The first pitch. That's a strike. We mentioned the A's as we take a quick look at the Northwest show.

0: the Equinox scoreboard. A's will take on the Padres. That's about to start from San Diego in a series. And the Rangers will be at the Angels. That one just started. We'll be watching those games the next few days. The pitch is low. One ball, one strike, two outs, seventh inning, 2-0 Mariners. This will be pitch number 20 for Bizzardo. Trying to go 1-2-3 in the seventh. He's ready. Delivers. Just misses inside. A sweeper. 2-1. Hopefully that umpire has called a good game. We've only seen, I think, one challenge so far.
1: I thought there was a couple going to be.
0: The 2-1 that's in there.
1: There's a couple pitches to Cole Emerson. I thought maybe a couple weeks in, he's probably going to challenge. I'm trying to think. There's a few others, too. It's amazing how much more you're monitoring these pitches all of a sudden with the challenge system.
0: The 2-2.
1: Oh, good pitch.
0: Just a bit low. Fastball at the knees, just a touchdown stairs. So full count, 3-2. The last thing Bizzardo wants is to see the tying run come to the plate. 2-0 Mariners. 3-2. Bizzardo set. He deals. Swung on and fouled away at home plate. Another sweeper. That's been his pitch in this outing.

0: Brian Wu deploys it all the time, George Kirby, when things are right. And Bizarre, that was a big separator for him in 2025 in this bullpen.
1: This will be pitch number 25 for Bizarro. 3 balls, 2 strikes. Here's the pitch. Swung on a miss, got him. Another sweeper, that one devastating. Bizarro claps the glove as he walks off. A brilliant performance by Edward Bizarro. He strikes out the side in the seventh. He retires all 4 hitters he sees tonight against Kansas City. Brilliance out of the pen. We go to the eighth. Mariners leading 2-0 on the Mariners Radio Network.
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2: Well, this has been a fun one. Mariners leading the Royals 2-0. Julio going to lead off the eighth inning. Royals going back to the pen. Alex Lang will take over. An ERA over 5 this year in 20 games. Julio has a couple of hits tonight. Here's the pitch to him. And he watches that over for a strike. Lang ready. He delivers. That's outside. Royals have a couple of local pitchers in this game. Lang went to high school just down the road from here at Lee's Summit, Missouri. Here's the pitch. Swung on, hit into the gap, right center field. Pretty well. Isbell over and calling him off. Caglione makes the catch. And Julio put away for the first out. It's about a 17-minute drive from the ballpark where he went to high school.
3: Wow.
2: It's pretty wild. Noah Cameron, the starter, he's from about an hour away from this ballpark, so two pitchers from right here. Here's Randy Rosarena. The pitch from Lang. Swung on, popped up, that's out of play. Alex Lang, his first year with Kansas City, so he's come back home after spending parts of 5 seasons with the Detroit Tigers, including 21 games in 2024, just one game last year. The 0-1. Down low. One ball, one strike.
4: The idolized former Mariner, Mike Sweeney. Obviously, Royals legend. One of my favorite teammates.
2: Big time Royals legend. Here's the 1-1. Randy shows bunt, takes the bat back, and it's down low for a ball.
4: Was a guest at my wedding too, Gary.
2: Oh, yeah?
4: Yeah.
2: Yeah. Did he wear his Royals jersey? That'd have been great.
4: You know, it's funny, though. He was sitting at a table with another friend of mine from Australia who played in the big leagues, and Trent Olchin. And Trent didn't know who he was. And he's like, yeah, I played in the big leagues. You know, like Trent had about a year in the big leagues.
2: The pitch swung on, roped on the left field line. It is just foul.
4: Well, Trent had a couple months in the big leagues, to be honest, about a year service time. He's like, yeah, I played in the big leagues. And I had no idea. He goes, oh, yeah, what's your name? He goes, oh, Mike Sweeney. He goes, oh, whoops. 15 years in the big leagues, five-time All-Star.
2: He had an excellent career.
4: He really did.
2: Played with the Mariners as well. Mm-hmm. As you mentioned, here's the 2-2. Swung on. Bounding ball to shortstop. Picked up by Witt. Sets his feet. Throws to first. Close play, but gets Randy. There's two away. We're going to have a pinch hitter here. Dom Canzone is going to bat for Ref Snyder in the DH spot. We've seen Rayleigh used already, and here comes Canzone. He's going to get his first at-bat. Actually, I was thinking of you the other day. I was looking at... You know, when Cole Emerson hit his home run, I was looking at the youngest Mariners to hit home runs. Mm-hmm. And, you know, Colt is 20. And there's only a handful of guys younger that have hit home runs for the Mariners. Griffey, A-Rod, of course. Those are names we all expected. Jose Lopez was on the list.
4: Okay.
2: I don't know if fans remember Mark Newfield. He was on the list as well. The one name that I didn't remember, he was 20. Chris Snelling was 20 years old when he hit a home run for the Mariners.
4: That's right. He got up so quick.
2: So fast.
4: And everyone was shocked.
2: Here's the pitch to Dom. Swung on a missed.
4: I mean, I know, obviously, Chris Snelling, a fellow Australian.
2: Yes.
4: You know, he grew up 40 minutes from me, and I've known him for a long, long time. Still do. And shout out to Chris if he's listening. He's still in the Northwest.
2: Here comes the 0-1. Down low.
4: But Lou Piniella absolutely loved Chris Snelling. Even when he was in the minor leagues, he said, hey, get that little Australian kid to keep coming over. And they got him to the big leagues quick. And then, obviously, 9 knee surgeries later.
2: I mean, that was it, right? Everyone was very excited about what he could do. But it was just injuries that derailed him.
4: Knees. four on one knee, five on the other.
2: The 1-1 swung.

0: A little dribbler right in front of home plate, picked up by Salvador Perez, fires the first to get Canzone. And that's it for the Mariners. They go 1-2-3 in the eighth. We go to the bottom of the eighth. Still 2-0 Mariners over the Royals. 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
0: Well, the Mariners are in formula now as Matt Brash will take over for the eighth inning. It's 2-0 Mariners. Mitch Garver, a two-run home run. That's the difference. One swing so far. Michael Massey will bat the second baseman. He'll lead off. It's 8-9-1 due up in this inning. These are two keys right here, the pitch. That's a strike. You have Massey, Isbell, then Garcia, right. Then Witt. In a two-run game, last thing you want to see is Witt bat with runners aboard.
5: Yeah, and there's been nothing more prevalent, especially tonight. We talk about that all the time, flipping that lineup over.
0: The pitch swung on a miss. That was a nasty slider.
5: Especially how this lineup is constructed. A couple lefties, not as many as that wipeout slider as you'll see from Matt Brash. Potentially that changeup.
0: Brash has been excellent this year, just returning off the IL. His second appearance back, 15 games, a 0.00 ERA. The 0-2. Another slider. This one in the dirt, taken by Massey. Bottom of the eighth, 2-0 Mariners. Brash shakes his head side to side once, twice, three times. Set. The 1-2. Too high. He went straight heat, 97, but missed upstairs.
5: It's a great sign to see Matt Brash back this early. You knew they were going to slow play if it was something serious.
0: The 2-2. Swung on, chop foul at home plate.
5: A huge part of this bullpen, as we know, handing the ball off to Andrés Muñoz and putting out some of those fires as well.
0: Brash from the chest. The 2-2. Swung on, tag into the gap, right center field, falling fast, it's down, it's a hit. Julio cuts it off, he gets it in quickly, so Massey held to a single. And now the Royals will bring the tying run to the plate in Isbell.
5: And that was a changeup right there, just kind of hung out over the plate. The key right here for Julio to get in front of that ball and cut it off, keep him out of scoring position.
0: All hitters on the Royals bench are right-handed. So Isbell, the ninth hitter, will bat. Left-handed hitter. Runner at first base. 2-0 Mariners. Here's the pitch. And that's over the corner. A slider. He's ahead 0-1.
5: And I remember it was late last year. Matt Brash came in, gave up a home run here in Kansas City. That series before we went to Houston.
0: The 0-1. Swung on, line drive. Foul. just off the first baseline. No balls, two strikes. Isbell breaks his

0: Matt. He'll want a new one. Hey, it's fireworks night here in Kansas City. The Mariners' first fireworks night of the season is a week away. 90s theme post-game show, May 29th, after the Mariners take on the Diamondbacks, presented by T-Mobile and Warm 106.9. 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See the complete fireworks lineup. Isbell has a new bat. No balls, two strikes. Brash looking for the punch out. Garcia on deck, and then Witt. Mariners up by two. Eighth inning. Brash ready. He deals 0-2. Way high. Fastball 98 miles per hour. Isbell adjusts the blue batting gloves, matching the lower part of the blue helmet that fades to purple on top. The 1-2. Inside. Missed with a heater again. Two balls, two strikes. We'll see if he comes back with the slider here. 2-2. The 2-2. Swung on and missed. A filthy slider in the dirt. Isbell swings through. Down he goes. First out. And the first strikeout for Brash.
1: Again, we talked about these key outs at the bottom of this line before you get to Garcia and Bobby Witt Jr. That was massive right there. But yeah, I was talking about that game last year. At the end of last year, he gave up a four-spot home run to Adam Frazier, of all people. Yeah. I remember that ball just, I think, sneaking inside that left field line. Bobby Witt Jr. hit a double to left field. Sometimes that can play on the back of your mind too, Gary, when you come back to a place and think about, you know, especially coming off the IL and trying to get settled back in. Come back to a place like this and you remember the last time you were on this field.
0: Carver and JP just had a meeting with Brash on the mound. Broken up now as Garcia stands in. The All-Star last season. Runner first base. The tying run at the dish. The pitch. That's in there. 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The 0-1 spins outside. Garver keeps it in front on the backhand. One ball, one strike, one out. Bobby Witt Jr. on deck.
1: And Matt Brash looks a little sped up right now. Missing pretty big with that breaking ball.
0: The 1-1. Swung on, slash foul off the netting. He's ahead 1-2.
1: You gotta execute the slider well outside the strike zone right here.
0: Yeah, he got the fastball that Garcia was way late on. Garcia probably looking for the slider there too. See what Brash does here. One ball, two strikes. Massey is lead at first. Here's the pitch. Outside. Good heat again, but off the plate. Two balls, two strikes. One out. The pitch. Swung on, ripped. Right field, base hit. Picked up by Raley. Massey stops at second. And that sets up the biggest matchup of the ball game so far. Crowd starts to rise as their hero, Bobby Witt Jr., strides to the plate.
1: That was a good piece of hitting by Garcia right there. Knowing that Matt Brash hasn't got that slider as a weapon, he's just not landing that pitch. So that was an opportunity to jump on that heater, spread that ball into right field. Man, all of a sudden now the Royals are in business.
0: This is it right here. Witt, one of the best hitters in the game. Mariners up 2-0, bottom of the eighth. Runners at first and second. Brash comes set. He deals to Witt. It's outside. Missed with the slider. Witt this past month has been on fire. Batting .322, 7 homers, 8 doubles. Here's the 1-0. And that's just off the plate. Another slider that missed. It popped out of the mitt of Garver. 2-0. No chase by Witt.

0: Brash has not allowed an earned run this season, trying to keep it that way. Mariners up 2-0. Tying runs aboard. The pitch. That's in there. 98. The two-seam over the corner. He's back in the count, 2-1. Crowd gets behind Witt. Brash delivers. Swung on and missed. A slider on the corner. Witt swings through. Two balls, two strikes.
1: Well, there's that slider. Able to execute it. 88 miles per hour. That swing and miss so tough to do against Bobby Witt Jr.
0: Witt calls time.
1: 6-for-8 against Matt Brash, too. Wow.
0: He's now back in the box. Two balls, two strikes. The pitch. Swung on, line drive, center field. Julio in. A couple steps back now. Makes the catch on a leap. Witt is out. Runners retreat back to their bags. That is a massive second out here in the eighth inning.
1: Yeah, that is huge right there. We talked about that slider not being a big weapon as Pete Woodworth's walking out to the mound, but just enough right there to get Bobby Witt Jr. off balance and get that second out.
0: Yeah, it was below the zone, too. There's not a lot that Witt or really any human being can do with that pitch. Munoz is kind of milling around. It doesn't look like he's throwing. I think Pete Woodworth has just given Brash kind of a breather here. Pasquantino batting.
1: Yeah, this serves two purposes. Number one, slow down Matt Brash. He looks a little sped up. I said that a couple hitters ago against Michael Garcia. He's not really able to land that slider consistently tonight. But Pete Woodworth knows these guys so well. Give him a bit of a breather and then go over a little mini scouting report here against Vinny Pasquantino.
0: Pasquantino has singled. He has walked. He's been robbed of another base hit by J.P. Crawford. J.P. playing up the middle again. Two runners aboard the pitch. That's in there. Beautiful slider right on the corner. 0-1. He's ahead.
1: 163 with runners in scoring position.
0: The 0-1. A half cut. Did he go? He did not. Checked his swing.
1: I spoke to Jeremy Guthrie before the game. He talked about Vinny Pasquantino. Just kind of in his head a little bit. He asked him about it. He said, yeah, I'm just trying to do a little bit too much. If he can go chasing right here in this spot.
0: The 1-1. Just a touch below the knees. A changeup that dances low. Two balls, one strike. Munoz has started to throw for the Mariners. So is Criswell. Bottom of the eighth. 2-0 Mariners. Two on, two outs. Pasquantino batting. The 2-1. Swung on, fouled. First baseline, even count, two balls, two strikes.
1: I talked about him executing at least one, maybe two sliders to Bobby Witt Jr. was able to do that. Get him off balance just enough. Can he get this changeup down and away and get that swing and miss to Vinny Pasquantino?
0: Two balls, two strikes. Brash, set, he deals. Off the plate, slider. Missed with a slider. Full count, three balls, two strikes. With two outs, runners will get a head start. Massey at second, Garcia at first. Salvador Perez lurking on deck. Brash checks second, delivers. Swung on, lasered but foul down the first base side. That's into the netting near the foul pole. 3-2.
1: This is tough right now for you, Matt Brash. You know you haven't got your ace slider right now. Plus, Vinny Pasquantino, a lot of these hitters too, but especially in this situation, you're at 3-2. A ton of contact against you. Looks like you're not fooling him at all. And you got to be on the attack. Now where to put him?
0: The 3-2. Swung on, line drive, right field, Raley over, and he makes the catch in the gap, and that is it for Kansas City in the eighth. Matt Brash does the job. He hangs a zero, and the Mariners keep the lead 2-0. We head to the ninth on the NC Machinery Mariners Radio Network.
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3: Yeah, people are mentioning the ads and

0: and coming in and, well, they wanted to interview me. They said, hey, you say all this? Prove it. And I'm like, whoa. All right. I've never been challenged like this, but let's go. Good thing is when you're saying the truth, you don't have to hide nothing or pretend or make something up. It's like the truth of the truth. And it goes so far. Yeah, this is what we do. You ready? And you're having the customer experience, you know, what you do and what the staff does. Because honestly, I say great things, but my staff has to work really hard to back it up, right? Because they're not me. I want to be a part of that. I like the customers be a part of that. I like the customers having a great experience. Completes the whole, we are who we are. And it's good to stand behind that and truly stand behind that.
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3: So Eli Morgan will take over for Kansas City, just his ninth game of the season, an ERA about 5.5. Wisdom 0 for 3. He'll bat. The pitch to him. Swung on, fouled straight back. Out of play.
5: Eli Morgan had the 4 years with the Cleveland Guardians. Had one really good year in 2024 and really struggled last year with the Cubs. Only threw just over 7 innings. Really struggled. Hasn't pitched much this year. Been here since the start.
3: The Royals have had some injury issues in their bullpen. Here's the offer. That's too high, including their closer. Estevez, the former Angel, he's been out for just about the entirety of the season. The 1-1. Swung on, line drive, foul over the Royals' dugout. 1-2. Ninth inning, 2-0 Mariners. Munoz warming. The ninth will be his. 4-5-6. So Salvador Perez will lead off. Here's the pitch. Breaking ball low. 2-2. Mariners wouldn't mind some insurance here in the ninth. Here's the offer. That's not close. Full count. 3-2. Mariners on the bench, they just have a couple left. Pareda and Naylor, the only two that have not been used. Raley Canzone in this game. The 3-2. Swung on, popped up. Right field, long run Caglione near the line. Massey over as well. Now Massey in foul territory. The second baseman makes the catch on the move. That's the first out here in the ninth. Hey, next weekend, the Mariners celebrating the 90s at T-Mobile Park, which means another decade pin giveaway. Sunday, May 31st, first 10,000 fans will take home a pin honoring the legendary Ken Griffey Jr. Thanks to KeyBank. Just go to mariners.com/pins to get your tickets. Here's Cole Young. He walked, which ended up being very key to lead off the seventh, the pitch. That's a strike. He was aboard when Garver smashed his two-run home run. Here's the 0-1. Same pitch, same result. Slider over the corner, 0-2. Here's the 0-2. And it's just off the plate. Change up. One ball, 2 strikes. Top of the ninth. Here's the pitch. Way high and away. Yeah, Hyphen, I was thinking about that last matchup against Pasquantino. I know the Mariners were off yesterday, but Ferrer did throw the previous 3 games before yesterday. Here's the 2-2. Swung on, line drive right to Witt. A shortstop snares it. There's two away. You'd have to think he's probably still down in this game. Otherwise, that would have been a spot you would think Ferrer would face Pasquantino. But, you know, 3 in a row, right. That's a heavy workload early in the season, so not a surprise he'd get back-to-back days.
5: Yeah, and we talked about this earlier with him and Bizarro, the fact that they were carrying the load. You mentioned that road trip, too, where...
3: Plus, it's Matt Brash.
5: Right. Absolutely. But you're thinking as the inning went on, he didn't look as sharp, maybe get him loose.
3: There's a pitch to Garver. Swung on, fouled away.
5: But, yeah, you're right. I mean, pick your spots here. And, you know, I mean, Josh Naylor's out of the lineup. They said they want to give him that second day of just rest.

0: recovery. And probably same as Jose Ferrer. Three straight days, hey, look, we're going to give you that extra game around the off day as well.
1: Garver's been the hero. Two-run home run in the seventh. That's been the difference. 2-0 Mariners. We're in the ninth now. The pitch. A half cut, and he goes.
0: Just back to Jose Ferrer, though, real quick on that. Day three, we've seen this a few times now. Still pumping 99.
1: I know. That's the thing. You wouldn't know it. You'd Unreal. Never know it by how it looks. 99. Two-seam. Okay. The 0-2. Swung on. Ground ball right to shortstop. Witt scoops it up. Fires to first. A little low. It's dug out by Pasquantino. And the Mariners go 1-2-3. All right. We go to the bottom of the ninth. Mariners and Royals. Mariners on top 2-0. Here comes Munoz to try and close down the win. And we come back right after this.
2: A shot to center field. 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
1: Andrés Muñoz is on to try and complete the shutout against the Kansas City Royals. 2-0, Mariners with the lead. Salvador Perez stalks to the plate.
0: Yeah, for Mooney, you see the 4.82 ERA. It's been inconsistent all year. Last time he faced the Royals, he did blow that save. Ended up going extra innings. They end up winning that game.
1: Here comes his first pitch. He drops it in for a strike. Good slider.
0: Yeah, big key to Andrés Muñoz. If he can land that breaking ball in that first handful of pitches, he's going to be in good shape. That's a good sign right there, that first pitch.
1: The 0-1. The slider's low. Perez doesn't offer. One ball, one strike. Mariners on top, 2-0. Bottom of the ninth. The 1-1. Skips up to home plate. 2-1. He's gone slider, slider, slider so far.
0: Yeah, you need to be careful. I hit 2-1. If you're going to try and get back in the strike zone, hang that slider against Salvi Perez.
1: The 2-1. Swung on, line drive center field. Julio ranging, and he's right there. A little skip at the end, makes the catch. A big out number one in the ninth.
0: What a right at people tonight, right, Gary?
1: Yeah. Julio's had a couple of those off the bat of Salvador in particular. Another hard hit knuckler right at him.
0: I mean, look, that was that hanging slider we're trying to avoid, but Salvi just off time. And able to hit that ball straight to Julio. Quick first out.
1: Here's Carter Jensen. Left-handed hitter. The pitch. Misses off the plate. Jensen has fanned a couple of times. 2-0 Mariners. Ninth inning. Munoz deals. Swung on. Fouled off third base side. One ball, one strike. One out. Mariners pitching has been brilliant tonight. Started with Logan Gilbert pitching into the sixth. Bizarre.

0: Guerrero, Brash, and now Munoz. Here comes the 1-1. Swung on and missed. A changeup. Jensen goes diving after. 1-2.
1: Man, that's tough. Right on left. Changeup. You're thinking in the back of your mind, trying to pick up that slider spin. And he just breaks off a nasty changeup right there.
0: What's he going to do here? 1-2. The pitch. A slider that's low. 2-2. Nobody aboard. Left side of the infield shifted way over. JP towards the bag at second. Emerson essentially playing shortstop. 2-2. Munoz delivers. Swung on, dribbled, foul. Near the on-deck circle. That's where Caglione stands. 2-2. Munoz straightens up. He's ready. He deals 2-2. Just wide off the plate. Another changeup. This time, Jensen doesn't swing.
1: Yeah, everything but a heater right here. Just a slider, changeup. Slider, slider, changeup.
0: So he pitched number 7. The 3-2. Swung on, popped up. Foul territory, first base side. Wisdom ranging over. Garver there. Wisdom, he makes the catch. Just brushing up against the railing of the first base dugout. Just enough room for Patrick Wisdom, and there's two away.
1: Now, you felt like that ball was going to be in the stands. We're getting another look at it right here as we're watching, but Patrick Wisdom, we saw this with Colt Emerson on the other side too, just having to deal with that railing. Stays with it. Great catch. Big second out.
0: Here's Caglione. Last chance for KC. 2 down. Bottom of the ninth. Mariners up 2-0. Munoz. He delivers. Swung on and missed. The slider. He's ahead 0-1. Caglione 0-3. Munoz bent at the waist. Staring in. Now straightens up. The 0-1. Swung on and missed. Same pitch, same result. 2 sliders in a row. And now the Mariners 1 strike away from taking the first game of this series. No balls, 2 strikes.
1: No fastballs right here from Munoz. Throw 100 at the top of the strike zone here.
0: Here comes the 0-2.
1: Back to the slider.
0: That's low. And the dirt. No chase that time. New baseball to Munoz. Garver's swing the difference. He crouches behind home plate. 2-run home run in the 7th. 2-0 Mariners. Looking to finish this one off. 1-2. Munoz set. He deals. Low. Another slider. He lays off. 4th slider in a row. Andrés Munoz. 2-2. He is ready. Here's his pitch. Swung on, line drive, it's snared by Colt Emerson, and that is the ball game. Line drive, catch Colt Emerson, and that is it. The Mariners have shut out the Kansas City Royals, a 2-0 final as the Mariners take game one of the series. Brilliance on the mound tonight by the Seattle Mariners.
1: Yeah, really well played, really well pitched game, especially Logan Gilbert. I know he was frustrated he couldn't get through that 6th inning, but Bizzardo came in, got that big final out. The bullpen was outstanding, even though Matt Brash didn't have his best, definitely didn't have his best slider. And then Mitch Garver behind the dish, second game in a row with a catcher that is not named Cal Raleigh has come up big with the long ball for this Mariners team. Huge game one win here in Kansas City.
0: Absolutely right about that. Game one goes to the Mariners. 2-0 the final score. Mariners take game one. We'll come back. We'll talk about it. We return right after this.
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1: 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Excellent win for the Mariners, 2-0. They beat the Kansas City Royals. Gary Hill, Ryan Roland-Smith here. Hyphen, you, as a former pitcher, this is one you really have to appreciate. Mariners pitching was on the night.
2: It was really good. And look, for Logan Gilbert to give up 7 runs last time out and just, you know, overall just struggled with the command and just putting hitters away. Though he talked about the walks before the home run to Castellanos. To come out tonight, look, I know the Royals, you know, struggling a little bit offensively, but he just, wouldn't matter who he was facing tonight, everything was just sharp, and he just simplified things, I think. You know, when it got back to the split, I love seeing that. The slider had more depth to it, more of the fastball, you know, not relying so heavily on trying to, you know, get guys out with that slider below the strike zone. So he was really good. It was a good way to start. I know he's going to be frustrated not getting through that six. He knew he wanted to get that out, Pascantino walking, but hand off to the bullpen. It was just so well done tonight.
1: You know, the Mariners have struggled in close games this year, but it feels like, given the makeup of their team, that's something that will even out. And this is one of those games that felt so familiar when you look at how it laid out. You know, you get the end of the sixth inning was Logan, and then Bizarro, Brash, Munoz just closing it down. Yeah. It felt very familiar close game.
2: Yeah, and the way it should be, right? And
1: yes.
2: It's been so tough losing Matt Brash and Gabe Spire. Like, when that news broke, first of all, Matt Brash and then Spire right after him, they both felt it really at the same time, and obviously it got L. You're thinking to yourself, how are you going to piece this together? The starter's going to have to go deep, and it's going to have to be something where you have a little bit of a bigger lead and everything else. But man, they were brilliant. But having Matt Brash back here, I know he wasn't sharp tonight, but man, he got it done.
1: Yeah. And so did the Mariners. 2-0. They beat Kansas City. We'll come back. We have more right after this on the NC Machinery Mariners Radio Network.
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1: 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Excellent win for the Mariners, 2-0. 2 runs, 5 hits for the Mariners. No runs, 4 hits for Kansas City. Pitching was brilliant, 5 2/3 from Logan. A couple of hits, no runs, 2 walks. He fanned 6. Bullpen did the job.

0: Bizzardo an inning and a third, three strikeouts. Brash an inning, gave up two hits, but no runs. And then Munoz closes it down one inning without any hits, no runs, no walks. Offensively for the Mariners, well, it was all about Mitch Garver. His one swing, a two-run home run in the seventh inning that broke a scoreless tie. And the Mariners win the ball game. They take the first game of this series over Kansas City. Now the Mariners will try and take the series coming up tomorrow. We'll look at that matchup when we return right after this on the NC Machinery Mariners Radio Network.
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1: A bases clearing, three-run double by Jazz Naylor. Holy smokes, the Mariners have the lead.
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0: Hey, from June 1st to the 3rd, the Mariners are welcoming in the New York Mets to town for a big interleague matchup. You don't want to miss that one, as Juan Soto and the Mets will be in town. Just go to Mariners.com to lock in your seats today. Here in Kansas City, the Mariners have beaten the Royals 2-0, the final score. They'll look for a series win coming up tomorrow. They'll try and win their second series in a row after taking out the White Sox before flying to Kansas City. George Kirby gets the ball. It's a 1-10 first pitch. We'll take the air an hour before that for the pregame show. Much like Logan Gilbert, George Kirby coming off of a start where he struggled last time, gave up six earned runs in 5 2/3. He'll look for the bounce back. He was really good in his previous seven starts before that, an ERA just a touch over 2.5. So he'll look for the bounce back against Kansas City. Stephen Kolick will take the ball for Kansas City. He was taken from the Mariners in the Rule 5 draft by the Padres, but then traded him to Kansas City. Just three starts so far in the majors, 4.24 ERA so far. He was really good last time out, pitched into the seventh against St. Louis and did not allow a run. So should be an interesting one tomorrow, although it's funny when you just flip things around from the Royals' perspective. They come into this series losing 9 of 10. Then you look at the sheet and see Logan Gilbert,
7: yeah,
0: George Kirby, Brian Wu. That's not what a team that's lost 9 of 10 wants to look at. So if you just think about this from the Royals' perspective,
7: yeah, and you layer on
0: not
7: the,
0: fun.
7: You layer on the fact that we talked about the Mariners' struggles with scoring position, but even too, they had some chances, not a whole lot tonight, had some chances and just could not execute, couldn't convert. And you just want to pull your hair out when you have a situation like that. Then they got the Yankees right after the Mariners too. So
0: yeah,
7: it is tough sledding for the Royals. They're extremely frustrated, you can tell. And they're pressing a little bit when it really counts with some of these runners, with some of this traffic with some of the pitches you're trying to face.
0: Mariners win 2-0 over KC. We'll start with the postgame show coming your way right after this.
1: 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The Mariners will play in October.
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0: This is Mariners postgame.
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6: Got him! A wicked slider! Munoz lets out a yell!
0: Mariners postgame starts now.
7: Mariners beat the Royals 2-0, the final score. Welcome to the Mariners postgame show. Gary Hill with you for now. Shannon Dreher, Ryan Roland-Smith will be with you shortly. In the meantime, we have the highlights for you, mostly on the pitching side, because there are a lot of zeros on the board in this one. Logan Gilbert was excellent early on, just racking up some strikeouts early on in this ballgame. Here's the pitch. Strike three call. Freeze him right at the kneecaps with the strikeout. He's got him looking. That's the fourth punch out for Logan Gilbert. And he goes 1-2-3 here in the second. Logan on his game early. Just one hit allowed, four punch outs. Yeah, four strikeouts, just one hit early. And then in the third inning, he had struck out Bobby Witt in the first. He did it again in the third. The 1-2. Swung on and missed. Got him again. A curveball this time. Witt swings through. And Logan Gilbert has six strikeouts. He's fanned Witt twice. And the Royals off the board again in the third. Logan scoreless through three with six punch-outs. Yeah, the only problem with that, on the other side, the Mariners hadn't scored either. It was a staring contest, 0-0. Then to start the fourth, J.P. Crawford turned in a brilliant play. Glove on his hip as he goes into the wind. Here's the 2-1. Swung on line drive. J.P. Crawford goes to a dive. He has it. Throws from the ground. One hop to first base in time to get past Quintino. A tremendous play by J.P. Crawford. He robs past Quintino of a base hit. A dazzling effort. So still zeros on the board. And then the first sign of trouble. The Royals didn't get a runner at second base until the sixth inning. Logan let up a base hit to Garcia in the sixth. They had so little traffic against Logan. He got Witt to fly out, but then walked past Quintino. So runners on first and second. Bizardo on in relief, facing the very dangerous Salvador Perez. Here's the 3-2. Swung on, bounding ball to third base. Scooped up Emerson, a foot race to third base. Emerson wins the race. He steps on third. Garcia is put away, and so are the Royals. Edward Bizardo keeps the Royals off the board. We are still scoreless as we go to the seventh inning.

0: And that set up the one big swing in this ball game. Mitch Garver, one swing to give the Mariners the lead. Here's the offer. Swung on, blasted, left field. This one is going to go. It is gone near the scoreboard down the left field line. An absolute rocket by Mitch Garver. No doubt, two-run home run, and the Mariners lead 2-0. A massive blast by Mitch Garver. Yeah, massive in more ways than one. The Mariners a 2-0 lead, and then they handed things in the ninth to Andrés Muñoz to slam the door and give the Mariners the win. He is ready. Here's his pitch. Swung on line drive. It's snared by Colt Emerson, and that is the ball game. Line drive catch, Colt Emerson, and that is it. The Mariners have shut out the Kansas City Royals, a 2-0 final as the Mariners take game one of the series. Brilliance on the mound tonight by the Seattle Mariners. Yeah, they were excellent on the mound. They blank the Royals. 2-0 the final. Mariners get the win. We have more postgame coming your way right after this on the Mariners Radio Network.
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1: Here's the pitch. Strike three call. Freeze him right at the kneecaps with the strikeout. He's got him looking. That's the fourth punch out for Logan Gilbert. And he goes 1-2-3 here in the second. Logan on his game early. Just one hit allowed, four punch outs.
2: Nice game from Logan Gilbert tonight as the Mariners start the road trip off on a good note. They've

0: And, of course, Charlie Furbush back at the shop on East Lake with us. Charlie, this was, first of all, it was nice to have kind of a day off to regroup and get everybody all together. You show up here, you find out that you've got somebody back, and we get Victor Robles back and right into the lineup because it was a lefty today. And I think we should probably also mention they did get a win off of a lefty starter. And, you know, admittedly not what is their A1 lineup right now, in part because of injuries and people out, but they were able to make it work. And I think it all started with the guy on the hill.
1: Yeah, without a doubt. Another great start to the road trip, and coming off this homestand, and you got a nice off day. Hopefully the guys got some barbecue, maybe. I'm not sure how the off day went for everyone, but certainly nice to have Logan Gilbert go out tonight and set the tone. I really thought that he did a great job of just pitching within himself. I think just from a delivery standpoint, it's probably the best I'd seen him, I think, just how he rode the slope tonight. And be interested to hear what he has to say, but he really set the tone and continues to kind of go on a run here.
0: Yeah, I'm very interested into getting into a breakdown of what Logan did, because as I texted to you, I know it looked different, and I don't know why, and that's why we have you. We're going to get to that in the next segment, but there were all sorts of things that happened in this game, including a nice performance by the bullpen, kind of gutty on the end of Matt Brash there. It was nice to see a bounce back for Bizzardo, and then Andres Munoz came in and decided, you know what, the Royals, they like hitting fastballs. I'm not going to throw any fastballs. And just like that, the Mariners keep the shutout intact. That and a big bomb from Mitch Garver made for one happy skipper. Here's Dan Wilson from down in the clubhouse not too long ago.
2: Yeah, really good way to start the road trip in this series tonight. I thought, kind of had the best of all worlds today. I thought our pitching was outstanding with Logan going 5 2/3 there. Just in control of the game, it felt like. It felt like he was laboring a little bit there, and as we got closer to 100 pitches, and I thought it was a good time to go to Bizzardo there, and he came in and just, got out of the inning, got us another inning. I thought he looked fantastic, Brash too, and then Mooney in the ninth, just a great job all around in terms of the bullpen and starter. And then offensively, obviously Garv and Julio with the two hits today. What a night for Garf. I think not only did he get a couple hits and the home run to win it, but, what he did with Logan and all our guys tonight was pretty special back there, and had some tough blocks, kept everything in front of him, and did, just had an outstanding game. That was the story. I think, a good all-around win and come back tomorrow and win the series.
3: Yeah, to combine to shut out any team in Major League Baseball is not simple to do. I mean, some of the guys, too, that did it. I mean, Logan's bouncing back after a tough outing, and yep. Bizzardo's been hit pretty hard of late. Like, what did you see out there from them tonight?
2: Yeah, I thought, all of their stuff looked very sharp tonight. And Logan, I thought his slider tonight was outstanding. It had really good depth to it. We were talking about that on the bench. And, he threw some really good ones there, as he has all his secondary stuff. I mean, I think that was a plus for him tonight. Zardo, I thought, was sharp tonight. He came out. I think the day off kind of helped him. He came out with, I thought his fastball was good. His off speed was outstanding as well, and obviously to get Maddie back out there again. I mean, these guys just, they were sharp today, and that's what we needed. That's a big win, and again, bullpen starters, awesome job.
0: What did Matt show in that inning? He got into a little bit of trouble, and you kind of see the emotion with him a little bit, but he gets out of it.
2: Yeah, I mean, I think, you got to give them a little bit of credit there, just kind of slapping those balls to, in terms of Garcia just slapping that ball to right field, picking up the hit, putting a little bit of trouble on him, but made some really good pitches when he had to and got the big outs there. And that's huge. That's a confidence builder when you've got to get out of a situation like that, and you do, and then able to turn it over to Mooney there in the ninth.
0: What's the difference? You said that Logan seemed to have command of this game from the start. We've seen him have some get-through starts, but it was different today. What did you
2: think? I mean, I think, obviously getting ahead, getting in control of the count, number one, was big for him. But I think, again, just the confidence in his stuff and with he and Garv really working well tonight on the same page. It just, he was almost unhittable, and that's the mindset, I think, again, and that's what we've seen over and over again, and for him to kind of bounce back tonight with that mindset after the a tougher game the last time was impressive, and

0: sure we'll see continue to see that.
1: Yeah, Cameron was really tough on you. Got some, the breaking balls were getting a ton of swing and miss. You know, is there a, like almost a sense of relief? You get him out, you see a right-hander coming in. Just it's a different look than what you saw for 16 innings.
0: Yeah, give Cameron some credit. You know, I thought he moved his fastball around and had a good changeup there. You know, he handled the right-handers pretty well. And yeah, I mean, I think you know, to get to the bullpen there, and that was just a huge at bat. I think by Garve, a huge at bat by Cole to start the inning to get on base in front of Garve there. You know, just some good at bats and gave us a chance to win. But, we'll just continue to grind it. Tomorrow's another day, and we come back swinging again tomorrow.
2: And that was Dan Wilson right there. We're going to get to Logan in the next segment. We'll hear from Mitch Garver in just a bit, too. But I do want to address what Mitch Garver and Paredes are doing right now, Charlie. I think that when you think of losing Cal Raleigh at any point, that is absolute worst-case scenario. And nobody's going to match the offense that he put up last year. And I think the bare minimum you ask for is decent catching. And I think we've seen actually very nice catching when you look at it in terms of the entire equation. And a big part of that is handling the pitchers. And Mitch has got a great rapport with all of them. He seems to get in there and do things a little bit differently. And it, to me, you know, I think he likes to mix things up a little bit when he gets there, and I'm sure it's very targeted in what he does, but what can that do sometimes when you do have a guy that you don't get as often, and you know, maybe somebody who's just had a ton of experience and has been around for a long time?
3: Yeah, Mitch continues to impress me, and it honestly goes back even to spring training signing him. I think it just goes back to saying, wow, this is a guy that understands our team, understands the Mariner way, understands this staff. And they bring him on a minor league deal, and lo and behold, now look here in May, and he's an integral part of this team, and arguably the reason why they won tonight. So he does so many good things, and I feel like as a veteran presence, not only on the field but inside that clubhouse, he never seems overwhelmed. He never feels like, you know, the game is quickening up on him too much where he can't handle it. So I feel like he does a really good job. Just being that presence and knowing that it's his time to shine. So when he has an opportunity, he's going to do everything he can to go out there and perform. And what he does with the pitching staff, and I think what he did with Logan in the bullpen tonight is just so tremendous. Only giving up four hits is just it's fantastic. So a guy that I think everyone is going to point to and say, yeah, we're really happy that we have Mitch Garver inside this clubhouse.
2: Yeah, I mean, to date, I would say he's probably one of the unsung hero candidates because you didn't expect that you were going to see him less this year than you did last year because the DH spot was mostly taken up by the platoon in right field. And, well, that kind of fell apart with some injury, and Cal has needed that a little bit more. And then Cal has been out, and that opened things up for Mitch. And, you know, a few of the things and just some quick Mitch appreciation. I love how he has accepted his role. You know, it wasn't begrudgingly, and it was pretty crazy when he first came over. He was not allowed to catch very much in spring training because he was coming over as the DH. They signed him as the DH.
3: Right.
2: And in the middle of the year, they kind of needed the help, and they also thought it might help him at the plate a little if he started catching, and so he did that. But, you know, he was an everyday catcher, and he was on a World Series team, and he came up in a good organization with the Twins, yet he's always been very... he's worked well with Cal, and he's been very complimentary of Cal in both ways, in how he speaks about him and how he kind of pairs up with him, I think is probably a good way to go. And to think that if he was not here right now, and you don't think that the backup catcher is a big deal until you actually need him.
3: Correct, yeah.
2: And it is so much more than just taking your at-bats and catching the baseball, and he is, without question, you know, part of the leadership group in that clubhouse. So... you know, just kudos to him, and it's always fun to see him when he is able to get into one and do things because, you know, that's what he would like to do, obviously. He wants to have a little bit of offense and to be able to contribute that way, too. So a big part of a win tonight. All right, when we come back, we are going to hear from Logan Gilbert and get a little bit more into what you saw and explain what you saw with that delivery because I think it might be very key to some of the stuff that we have been seeing of late and what we saw results-wise today. That as we continue here with the Mariners coming away with a 2-0 win over the Kansas City Royals.

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6: The 1-2. Swung on a miss. Got him again. A curveball this time. Witt swings through, and Logan Gilbert has 6 strikeouts. He's fanned Witt twice. And the Royals off the board again in the third. Logan scoreless through 3 with 6 punchouts.
7: Bobby Witt, no match for Logan Gilbert tonight. Went 0-for-3 against Gilbert, 0-for-4 against the Mariners. Gilbert struck him out on a fastball upstairs, curveball at his shoelaces, and then got him to fly out to left on a slider. So that's a good night when you can keep Bobby Witt in the ballpark and off of the bases. Mariners take game one from the Royals 2-0. We're going to hear from Logan Gilbert in just 1 second, but first let's go ahead and pause for station identification. 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
7: So, Charlie, you were just talking about what Logan Gilbert did, and you saw the delivery looking different. Kind of break that down for us and tell us why that makes a difference in what we saw tonight.
9: Yeah, after seeing this performance tonight, I was really impressed with just how his body was moving and how on time everything seemed. And, it's really started with kind of like that balance point of when your leg goes up and before you start riding down the slope. I felt like Logan did a really good job of really sitting into that back leg, and I just seemingly looked like each pitch was on time, the same like consistency, if you will. And I always remember when you're in that kind of mindset where everything's just kind of going down the slope efficiently and effortlessly, we see it a lot from Brian Wu. But it allows you to kind of throw your entire repertoire with full extent and nastiness, if you will. And I think that's what I saw tonight, was a lot of different pitches that were moving and moving exactly how Logan wanted it to them. So I was really impressed with how he was able to kind of use his body efficiently. And you saw it tonight. I mean, 2 hits. I mean, obviously there's 2 walks there, but and I am not to mention, like you said, the Bobby Witt strikeouts are huge. The guy that you don't want to, let damage happen. I would say he made Bobby Witt visibly un-

0: comfortable. I mean, I'm watching this and I'm saying, I don't think Bobby Witt really likes facing Logan Gilbert right now. You know, and I think that's just a really good thing to have, is that you, one of your aces can take down one of their studs.
1: Yeah, no, it was fun to watch. It was a fun matchup, and to see it, you know, the first at bat, see the strikeout, you're like, okay, but then to see how's he going to attack him the second time, got him again, just good stuff. He, of course, led with a fastball tonight. The fastball slider, heavy the first couple of innings, and the splitter came in, and then mixed the cutter, curve, and changeup a little bit less than he normally does, but was very effective with those pitches. And I think that probably lends to what you were saying, and that he was in his delivery, and that helped with that. And I think also helped keep him out. He had some of the long at-bats as well, and he didn't quite make it into the sixth, but as Dan Wilson said, he was in command of this game, and you could tell. And you could tell as well there. So I think this is a great step in a good direction for Logan Gilbert. Let's hope he feels the same. Let's find out. Here he is.
2: You were on the attack from the very beginning, having 15 of 20 on first pitch strikes. What about this was different, maybe, or better than even some of your other outings?
3: Yeah, that's a good sign. It's usually what I try to do, and it's funny because last game I think I did the same thing in 7 runs or whatever. So just trying to never shy away from that. Mitch had a great game too, obviously with the home run, but I think he did really, really well behind the plate, sequencing, reading kind of what I was doing, and then giving them different looks. So it was fun working with him tonight. I thought he did a good job.
2: You didn't go like super like all over the place with all your pitches, but it did seem like you were trying to mix it up, giving different looks to different, especially their 3, 4, 5 guys.
3: Yeah.
2: Did that help it be effective against them?
3: Yeah, definitely. And they hit some balls hard too, just right at people, and then made some good pitches when I needed to. But yeah, they got some good hitters for sure. So you got to keep the ball down, got to mix it up for sure. I think having a steady mix is probably the biggest thing.
2: You go into the sixth, I think you're at like 71. I mean, you probably thought you were going to get through it.
3: Yeah.
2: It just seemed like those at bats got a little long there.
3: Yeah, they put up some good ones, especially at the end. I think I was a strike away, you know, at 80 pitches and got to 90 something. So, for whatever reason, sometimes the sixth inning's like that. But shout out to Baz coming in, getting a really big out right there. That was huge.
1: And that was Logan Gilbert right there. Not a lot to say, but you could hear it in his voice. This was a good day for him.
0: Yeah, it was. And, you know, I think that even that sixth inning got a few tough at-bats, longer at-bats. It just seemed like there was a few more foul balls tonight that allowed, you know, didn't allow him to go as deep as he wanted to. But, yeah, I think when you look at just even what Dan said, what he said, it seemingly he was on the attack. 15 out of 21 first-pitch strikes allowed him to get ahead more often than not. And it just felt like, from my vantage point, is that the delivery was just on point, and I just felt like he didn't overthrow, he wasn't out of control, so it allowed him to do exactly what Logan Gilbert is capable of doing, and that is dominating major league lineups. So I think this is hopefully another step in the right direction.
1: Ryan and I have talked quite a bit. Logan's got, I believe, the most extension in the game. I think he's in the 100th percentile with that, which of course he's a giraffe. And, you know, there are challenges that come with that. There are advantages and you know, the effect that it has on what the hitter sees and how the ball can play that way. But there are also challenges in maintaining that. And I think Logan works tirelessly. A lot of what he does is to not necessarily maintain the exact same delivery every time, but to be able to make adjustments and stay athletic out there. And I sometimes wonder if it gets a little too loose like that, if sometimes, you know, you are adjusting and you can throw from a little bit of a different angle or a little different release, but if you can really get into a groove from the same, I think what you're saying there is, I mean, that's kind of the ultimate, I think, for a pitcher.
0: Absolutely. And, you know, just so, you know, you mentioned the extension. I'll pull one from my playing day. I also had a long extension myself.
1: Yes.
0: I just actually pulled it up. I was 7.1 feet. Logan is 7.6 feet, so he's got me, and you're right, it's 100 percentile. He's got the most extension in the league, you know, full on.
1: Because he's a giraffe.
0: For exactly, yeah, his spirit animal is a giraffe, without a doubt. But yeah, that's what ends up happening, is I think that the extension, especially, you know, always knowing that is always going to kind of be this added value that you don't realize, because you know you have a full repertoire of pitches, but you have this like hidden extension that adds deception, and all of your pitches get better because of it. and using that to your advantage, knowing when, hey, this pitch tonight is working really well for me, and

0: And you know Logan, he's got a ton of different pitches to pick from. So, and he said this in the past, like, how do I pick which pitch to pitch in each situation? And you know, Mitch does a great job calling the game. He said that tonight. But when you realize, you know, your extension is helping you land certain pitches more effectively than others, then it's on you to kind of take that on your own and say, all right, we're going to roll this tonight and use these pitches because I'm feeling really good with them. And I think that's what I saw, not just from his fastball. I felt like a lot of the pitches that he was throwing was all around the zone and being very effective with it. So I think the extension thing is always going to be something that Logan will have to his advantage. And I think this was just another performance that he was able to take advantage of it.
1: Do you think there can be some carryover, though, that, you know, the delivery, you really got the feel for it tonight?
0: Yeah, I would absolutely. I think you get into that kind of groove where you just kind of, it doesn't, it's like the muscle memory kicks in and you're not thinking about it anymore. You're not fighting yourself. You're not trying to, you know, get in the right spot so you can throw the pitch. It's really, when you do all that stuff in the prep, and you know Logan does everything he can to try and get himself right, ready physically, mentally. But once you step on those lines, like, all that stuff you got to forget about. You have to go out there and compete and get yourself in a position from a pitching standpoint that allows you to throw the most competitive strikes you can throw. And I think as great as Logan can be, obviously we've seen a little bit of up and down this year, but I think this outing today gives me all the confidence in the world that says, oh, he's onto something, because his delivery is now in a place that he's able to deliver all these pitches exactly how he wants to.
1: All right, so we will look for more in Sacramento in a few days. Logan also shouted out his catcher and for the work that he did and the home run that he hit. The reporters, or maybe it's just the reporter, I just heard Divish there downstairs, caught up with Mitch Garver in the clubhouse. Here is tonight's catcher.
2: Mitch, obviously, you hit the homer, and, you know, it was a big, but how important is it for you, you know, to be behind the dish and be a complete shutout, you know, against the team? Like, it's hard to shut out a team.
3: Yeah, just as proud or equally more proud to be behind the plate for that one. I got some trash in the dugout here in the locker room because I didn't give Logan enough love, but he really showed up tonight, man. That was impressive. Had all of his pitches working. There wasn't a pitch that we didn't throw. He was confident in all of them. I feel like we were on the same page tonight, and really put up six strong innings for us and you know, keep that offense down to zero and get our bullpen in there to get a chance. That's big for us.
2: When you've got as many pitches as he does and you want to throw them all, but how important is it to look and see, like, okay, the slider's really working right now. We can't go away from it. You got to go across the field.
3: Yeah, and I think that's easier said in the past. You know, the slider was a pitch he leaned on more heavily, but he really does have a bunch of solid pitches that he works with. You know, we established the fastball early. We're able to work the cutter into the lefties throughout his six innings. The changeup and splitter really came into play today. And then we like working in the curveball as well as the slider. So, I mean, there's so many pitches that you can work with. It's fun to be creative back there. And when he executes like he did tonight, it makes it more fun.
2: Pizarro comes in, gets the big out, but then gives you the strikes out the side there. He did a spot where a lot of hard contact. What have you seen, like, in this outing compared to what you saw before?
3: I wouldn't say anything really changed. The execution was just a little bit better. You know, he was able to spin the ball back door and below. Threw a splitter in there that, you know, as long as it gets on the report, that's good that he throws it. I mean, it was a good pitch. But nothing really changed tonight.
2: Munoz, he didn't throw a fastball. Like, I've never seen that from him before. Was that conscious going in, or did you just see something you really liked with the other stuff?
3: I mean, I had a conversation with Woody before I even went out there. I said, would you even be mad if I didn't call a fastball? And it's more of a joke, but, the slider is the plus pitch. We love the slider. He's confident throwing it in any count. It's one of those pitches that, we can kind of wear out when we want to, and he's able to execute it, so why get away from it?
2: Cameron was really tough. They bring in the right-hander. I mean, is there even a sense of relief just because it's a different look, and, okay, we see something different, and, you know, Cole gives you about five or six pitches to see while you're standing on the X-ray, so how does that happen?
3: Yeah, I mean, you know, he pitches tough tonight. Cameron pitches tough tonight. A lot of strikeouts, mixing it well with the changeup and the slider and the curveball, sorry. But, you know, get the righty in there, get a different look. You never really know. I mean, baseball is a funny sport. You never know who's gonna hit one and who's gonna get the pitch to hit. So, You know, Cole worked that leadoff walk, and we talk about it all the time, that those leadoff walks really hurt you sometimes.

0: around it.
1: You had hit the ball really hard for a single in the fifth against a lefty. Different pitcher, but is there a level of comfort when you come up again after that fifth inning single?
0: Sure. Yeah, I mean, it's always nice to get a hit early in the game, one of your first two at-bats, and then, you know, it kind of carries over the other at-bats throughout the game. And felt like I was seeing the ball pretty good tonight. Shadows weren't too tough, and was able to get some barrel on.
2: What's the equation when you guys have your healthy relievers, your healthy leverage arms? You still don't have Gabe yet, but you had, you know, Zardo, Roush, Munoz tonight. Like, it changes the map when you guys do this, right? When you're able to run those guys out.
0: Of course. I mean, we're forgetting about probably our most important leader right now, Ferrer. Yeah, he didn't get in the game tonight, so we save him. But man, it's fun that you can match those guys up the way you want to. At some point, you're going to run out of arms, and you're not going to be able to get everybody in that you want to. But it's nice that they're all interchangeable, and we got some guys that show up in those leverage spots.
3: I know you can't speak for the other team, but do you get a sense that when their starter throws six scoreless and then you jump on the relief pitcher for two runs there in his first inning of relief, do you take the wind out of their sails a little bit?
0: I mean, if that happened to us, I'd be frustrated. You know, I've been on that side of it too, where you have a starter that's rolling and then you bring in a reliever and they give up some runs, and it always kind of crushes you a little bit, but you know, that's just baseball.
4: That's just baseball. So many things fall under that category, and that's always a good answer when there really is no other answer. But, yeah, love the way that Mitch is able to break things down. It's always great. Charlie, when you do what I do, the two most important people on a team are the catcher and the pitching coach. Those are the people that we talk to probably the most and get the most from. So I think we've been very lucky with Mitch, with Cal, of course, with Pete, with Trent Blank. Talked to Johnny Parada today. That went well. But it's just great to have guys who can really, you know, tell you what's going on and tell you what's going on. Well, the first thing he said was, you know, they were giving him grief for not showing enough love to Logan. And I assume that was on the TV interview. And I've got to ask you, Charlie, I mean, why are pitchers so sensitive about that? The bullpen, if they don't get the point, if there's a home run, you never hear the end of it.
5: Yeah, that's how it goes, right? I mean, that just gives me a chuckle. Oh, man. But I just want to say, first off, I do want to give the bullpen a shout-out again, because, you know, like I love that Mitch can joke with Munoz in the moment and say, hey, is it okay if we just call all sliders, you know, and then ends up throwing all sliders with some changeups? Like, that's just amazing, right? I mean, I think it just goes back to how important Mitch Garver really is to this team in a time when they really need him, and he does so much beyond just, you know, with what he does on the field from a hitting standpoint, but what he does with the pitchers. And I think when he sees these guys that were so good tonight, Bizardo, Brash, Munoz, I think when you look at these relievers, and like he said, even not even Ferrer, but those three specifically tonight, their sliders, all of them, are really top-notch. And when they're able to throw those pitches, I think that's what makes them so nasty, is that, yes, they all have really good fastballs, and they're able to throw them effectively all over the zone whenever they need to, but when they start looking like the nasty pitcher that they are, it's usually because their sliders are on point. And it felt like tonight, Bizardo, right out the gate, was throwing some very, very good sliders, and Mitch did not go away from calling it. So I think that's just something that you don't see on a box score, right? You don't get to know how that relationship unfolds, and if Mitch didn't know that from Bizardo and it was someone else catching, you may not have that result. So it just goes back to how important a backup catcher can be, like you said, Shannon.
4: Yeah, no, it's I love watching how they work, and I love how they pick up on things like that and the creativity that is there. And he did ask first, which I think is probably always a good idea. But, yeah, when in doubt, slider. One of my favorite games ever was that Game 5 against Detroit in the playoffs, where, like, after the sixth inning, that's all they all threw. It's like they slidered the Tigers to death. And it was just an absolute thing of beauty. They were all just ripping them, and it was fantastic. And, you know, if you've got a good one, that's a pitch that is always going to help you if you've got a good one. And Bizardo, to be honest with you, I was surprised to see him in this game. With the usage that he had last week, I thought you might see that

0: opportunity to give the guy the extra day off after the day off. Mm-hmm. And he came in very sharp. And I think he threw like 29 pitches on Wednesday and then a ton before that. So that was good to see because he's been a little shaky of late.
1: Yeah, he has been shaky. But tonight he looked great. And I think that when I watched Pizzardo, I think we mentioned the slider. I think sometimes him specifically maybe gets or falls into kind of predictable counts and maybe tends to throw fastballs more often, and it is valuable. There's no denying that he has a good fastball, and when he throws it where he wants to throw it, then it can be really effective. But I feel like it is the more vulnerable pitch in one way, shape, or form, if he's not landing it, that the hitters are able to kind of take advantage of it. And it feels that if he leans a little more slider heavy, he does have that ability to mix up the fastball and make it more effective. So because he does have a really good slider, and you saw it tonight.
0: Yeah, no, just so much encouraging things that we saw on the pitching side in particular tonight. I think that's what I'm going to take away from this game. Now, when we come back, we're going to step away from this game, take a look at what has been going on around the rest of baseball, and I just saw a streak that is pretty eye-opening. There is an ace that is going up against an absolute legend in the game as far as a scoreless innings streak goes. We're going to get to that, and we're also going to check in on somebody that we haven't seen in over a year. That comes up with the scoreboard as we continue right here on the NC Machinery Mariners Radio Network.
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3: Swung on, blasted, left field. This one is going to go. It is gone near the scoreboard down the left field line. An absolute rocket by Mitch Garver. No doubt, two-run home run, and the Mariners lead 2-0. A massive blast by Mitch Garver.
4: Mitch Garver getting it done behind the plate and at the plate. And the Mariners catchers are kind of holding their own while Cal is out. The average is not pretty. At coming into the day, that's going to go up a tad at 143, but the WRC plus is 107, and the OPS 709. And then the slug, which was 429 before that home run, is obviously going to go up. And so Pareda and Garver have combined for now three home runs in the absence of Cal, and a couple other hits. And then, again, most importantly, handling that pitching staff and doing some good work behind the plate. Shannon Dreher, Charlie Furbush, bringing you the post-game show, which is the Alaska Airlines Mariners post-game show, brought to you by the official airline of your Seattle Mariners. They have just put the tarp down on the field here at Kauffman Stadium. I don't think it's supposed to rain, but they did a lot of work on the field while we were doing the post-game show after everybody left, so they're probably just trying to preserve that. They take their grass and their lawns very seriously here, from what I can tell in Kansas City, Charlie.
5: You gotta have a good playing surface. I'm surprised the tarp's going on. Maybe the fireworks show had something to do with it tonight.
4: Well, they were out there with the tweezers picking up every little bit of debris after that. So, and it's a huge group out there. They are very proud of this, I'm sure. We also had the tarps off in the stadium. I don't know if they showed them on TV, but the sensation that is taking over baseball right now, they had two groups, a small one out near the left field foul pole, and then a larger group up on the second deck in the right field foul pole, and it's just, I don't think I've ever seen a sporting craze take off, Charlie, as fast as this is. The first one, I believe, happened last Friday.
5: Yeah, that's incredible that there's something that fast across the country, right? Where people just are excited to go be a part of a group, do something special.
4: At a baseball game.
5: At a baseball game.
4: You know, it's just, we talk about, you're starting to feel the shift in the game and the viewership and the listenership and who's in the stadium. And it's not that I think anybody's falling off. I think that there are more jumping on right now. And it's just great to walk around the stadium and see young people, see old people, see families, see like teenagers just running around having a great time. And a lot of them were the ones with the shirts off up in the right field seats. But, yeah, you know, there's so many different ways to watch and follow the game, and sometimes you just got to go to the park and have some fun, and that's going on around baseball right now, and I think it's absolutely fantastic. So it was pretty fun to see that here in Kansas City. Was this a city you enjoyed coming to?
5: Yeah, I enjoyed Kansas City, as I was actually telling Brady. I've had some highs and some lows there in terms of performance, but nonetheless, I always enjoyed pitching there. I will say the bullpen phone was the loudest, like, ring in all of baseball, without a doubt. So, you know, because as you travel around the league, the phone is different from place to place, and the ring is different subsequently. So sometimes it's louder, sometimes it's quieter. Obviously, like, the one in Fenway is certainly different than the one in T-Mobile, and the one in Kansas City always felt like, like an apartment in college, and the fire alarm would go off, and it was like that really high pitched noise. Like, that's what the sound was. And I remember at times, and maybe you can let me know if they've since changed it, but like, you'd be in the dugout and you can hear the phone ringing.
4: Wow.
5: It was so loud. So I don't know if it was a tactic that Kansas City had, and then finally enough was enough. But I always remember playing there being like, okay, plug your ears, right? Like, this is going to hurt.
4: Torture the visitors.
5: Exactly, exactly. But yeah, it'll be fun to see what the new ballpark looks like. Obviously, they are making progress there, and but yeah, Kauffman Stadium is, as I came up with Detroit playing the Royals in the Central, so
4: you saw them a lot.
5: Saw them, you know, a little bit. So like I said, I get a little

0: a little bit more context. My second ever start in the big leagues was in Kansas City, and I got knocked out of the third inning.
1: Oh, okay. All right. Was it your worst, or is there a worse one than that? I'm not asking what happened. What is your house of horrors?
0: Yeah, that could have been. Well, I think what made it worse was that, you know, I had been a reliever when I came up, and then had been a starter my whole life, but come up to the big leagues as a reliever, and then end up getting promoted to the rotation, and I have a decent first start in Anaheim, and the next start is in Kansas City, and I get absolutely just. They just did everything right, and I couldn't survive the third. Maybe I think I got knocked out of the third, gave up a bunch of runs, and then, you know, I'm sitting in the dugout waiting and sitting in the locker room. And of course, after the game ends, I get called into Jim Leland's office, and I get sent down to Toledo. And I was like, oh my gosh, that's it? Like my first like bad game, and they send me down. But it was part of it was because it was around the All-Star break, and with the guys that were pitching in the rotation in Detroit. Between Verlander and Scherzer and Phil Koch and all these guys, they were like, all right, we want to make sure these guys stay on their schedule. And it's just something that I ended up going down there, pitching one game in Toledo, stayed down for 10 days, came right back up. So it was definitely one of those memories I always have, being like, wow, I got sent down in Kansas City. But, you know, subsequently, fast forward to the 2014 season when the Royals were really good. And I remember going there and having to get Eric Hosmer and Mike Moustakas out late in the game. So just one of those, you know, moments I also have where I'm like, oh, that was such a great moment to get out of that jam. And then for Brad Miller to come hit a walk-off or, go-ahead homer in the ninth and us to win it, it was just like, this is the best. So good memories and bad memories, Shannon.
1: All right. Well, we'll hit some other stadiums, too. Ryan Roland-Smith, I think his house of horrors was Anaheim.
0: Okay.
1: And
0: fair enough.
1: One of the things about that park is if you hit a home run, everything, the acoustics of that park are just, everything's amplified. And I think it's the Rock Garden out there that does it.
0: So yes, the Rock Garden, the infamous Rock Garden. Like,
1: he said it was just like, you know, just rockets going off one game for him. And there's always somewhere, and there's also, you know, places that you feel great about, and we'll talk about that some other time. I've got some good memories of this park, but we're not going to go into them right now because we are focusing on what is happening everywhere else. It is time for the Chevy Equinox scoreboard. Bigger, bolder, and built for the Northwest, the all-wheel drive Equinox is where Northwest adventures begin. All right, this is what we have got. Pretty full scoreboard today. Of course, absolutely full. It's Friday. It's a holiday weekend. There's baseball everywhere. It's a great thing. The Angels are up 6-4 on the Rangers right now in the bottom of the sixth inning. Wade Mechler hit his first career home run. I'm just reading that. Diamondbacks lead the Rockies 2-1 in the top of the seventh in Arizona. Padres and Athletics are all square at 3 apiece in San Diego in the top of the seventh inning. Really interested to see. Not that we should get ahead of ourselves. I'd like to just, you know, pay attention tomorrow. Getting a win, get another win, but I'm really interested to see what the A's are like and what that looks like when we get to Sacramento.
0: Yeah, I as well. I think that they, in one way, shape, or form, are playing exactly how we thought they would, but I think come summer in Sacramento is going to be a little bit different, so I'm not sure if their pitchers will end up pitching as well to withstand, or have all the offense they have. But I don't think their pitchers will be able to withstand that. And I think the Mariners will overtake them sooner than we realize.
1: Which is what we saw last year when we went in early. We're like, wow, you know, they match up really well. You know, they've got, it looks like they're going to be doing things this year. And then they wilted, not so much because of the heat, I think, in the location, but because of exactly what you just said. No pitching.
0: Right.
1: Huh. The White Sox lead the Giants 9-0 at the end of 4. Okay. Astros doubled up the Cubs earlier today, 4-2. Guardians beat the Phillies 1-0. Well, that is a shame. In that game, Christopher Sanchez, have you been following what he's been doing?
0: I have been following, not, you know, I wouldn't say super closely, but
1: he's probably one of the best pitchers out there that probably gets the least notice. And I didn't realize that till we went to Philly last year and saw him in person. This guy is really good. He is running right now after 8 scoreless innings in the loss, a scoreless inning streak of 37 2/3 innings. Oof. He is just a few away from the Phillies franchise record of 41 set in 1893.

0: Three by Grover Alexander.
1: Wow. That's amazing. I mean, when you're rolling, Shannon. It's like I was telling you about Logan. It's like when your delivery is at that place where you can do exactly what you want to do when you want to do it, and then you match that up with your mental state and how mm-hmm. you can withstand it all and get back to that place even if you throw a ball. It is amazing once you're there, like how you can kind of stay there as long as you can. And obviously it looks like Sanchez is in the midst of something very, very special.
0: Yeah, that's absolute. That's, you know, 37 and two-thirds is crazy. And then you hear the name, that's kind of nice. But to own a franchise record of a franchise like Philadelphia, pretty impressive right there. Another really good performance in a loss tonight. The Rays beat the Yankees 4-2, and the game marked the return of Gerrit Cole, who made his first appearance on the mound since Game 5 of the World Series in 24. Tonight he threw six scoreless innings in his return. And I'll say this, they've really brought him along carefully. They have taken their time with him.
1: Yeah, I mean, he's a top 10 pitcher in this league, without a doubt. When he's on, he's one of the best, and he's proven that he's done that year over year over year. And as pitchers get hurt sometimes, and I think they're going to do everything in their power to make sure that he's feeling good and can withstand what it's going to take to pitch every fifth day. Because as somebody who has had Tommy John, that first year back can kind of be up and down. You may have days where you feel good, and then you may have days where it just doesn't feel as good. Doesn't mean you can't pitch, doesn't mean you can't be competitive, but that's kind of the nature of having an arm injury and having to overcome that. And I think the early signs are great when you have somebody coming off an injury, but sometimes it's more of the longevity of the season, making sure that you can stand the riggers day in and day out.
0: Yeah, and that's a guy that you want. You know,
1: exactly.
0: Yeah, absolutely. So good for Gerrit Cole, and the Yankees get a little bit stronger in getting him back. They also got Jose Caballero back, too, but that was, I guess, the secondary story. He was on the IL. He's back at shortstop. Looks like they're going to try and move Anthony Volpe to second base as they're starting to work him out there. Red Sox fell to the Twins 8-6 in Boston. It was the Marlins over the Mets 2-1. Orioles beat the Tigers 7-4, and I'm sure you are following what's going on with the Tigers. They have lost 15 of their last 17 games.
1: Yeah, it is downhill right now, not looking good. It is something that, and I think this, you mentioned all these games. I'm looking at all the records, and there's just like, there's especially in the American League, there are just teams that are underperforming up to this point. And I think the Mariners are still in a place just two games back under 500 in a way that they can continue to chip away and be in a really good place, you know, at the end of July, I'd say. Right, I think you keep playing some good baseball through this month and really turn it on in June and July, it's going to look a lot different. And who knows what it looks like come trade deadline if the Mariners are in a place to make another move. So obviously it worked really, really well last year, and it'll be interesting to see what happens. But there's not that much great performance across the league right now. You look at some of these records,
0: right,
1: and I think there's the Mariners, it's all ahead of them. So it's going to be a fun summer to watch.
0: Can't wait to get there. It was the Braves over the Nationals, 5-4, final in 11. Chadwick Trump, who I refuse to believe is real, had the walk-off single in that game. Brewers beat the Dodgers 5-1 in Milwaukee. Dodgers now 31-20 on the season. The Brew Crew 30-18. They are once again rolling. Cardinals and Reds were postponed because of weather. That is your scoreboard. When we come back, we're going to get you all ready for what comes up tomorrow. You've been listening to us on the NC Machinery Mariners Radio Network.
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5: He is ready. Here's his pitch. Swung on line drive. It's snared by Cole Emerson, and that is the ball game. Line drive catch, Cole Emerson, and that is it. The Mariners have shut out the Kansas City Royals, a 2-0 final as the Mariners take game one of the series. Brilliance on the mound tonight by the Seattle Mariners.
6: Good night for the Mariners in Kansas City. Their record is now 25-27, and if they do things right, they could lead Kansas City at 500, and that would be a good place to go heading into Sacramento. Shannon Dreyer, Charlie Furbush with you in the closing moments of the post-game show. Charlie, what's your biggest takeaway from tonight's game?
7: Just starting off the road trip on a good note. I think that's something that is always tough when you travel. We all know as players that playing on the road is just slightly harder than playing at home, just for all the different factors. And I think going to a place like Kansas City, which can be a little hostile, can be tough to play, the Mariners really did a good job setting themselves up. And it all comes back to this pitching staff. When the pitching staff is rolling, how they're doing, you know, pitching tonight, starting with Logan and coming in with the bullpen, it just makes everything a lot easier, and it just shows you don't need that many runs when the pitchers are pitching that well. So nice to have a big game out of Mitch Garver and continue to, you know, fill that gap that needs to be filled with Cal Raleigh out.
6: Not that we're discouraging runs. We like runs. You know, if they'd like to score a few more runs, that would be absolutely fine. But, you know, that is their profile. That is how people still look at them, you know. Mm-hmm. It's the pitching is going to lead the way.

0: And I think the expectation this year is that you see a little bit more offense. Might be different. You're not going to get 60 home runs from any position this year, but you're hoping that you start to see that, start to check in. You start to see what we saw at times earlier in the season, where they're able to put up, you know, the crooked number innings because they're doing the right things and not everybody's trying to hit the ball out of the ballpark. And that said, they could still use a little bit more of hit the ball out of the ballpark. But when you have key parts on the IL, this is what you have to do. And you look to the pitching to carry, and they certainly did that tonight. And tomorrow they got a good chance to do it again with George Kirby on the hill. What do you look for from him?
1: Yeah, I think a good bounce-back outing from Kirby. I think last game against San Diego just kind of got away from him and left some balls over the middle of the plate that he probably wants back. So I think after watching from the dugout Logan Gilbert be pretty nasty tonight, I would imagine that he's going to want to continue to jump on that bandwagon and get back on track, because when you look at the last few outings before the outing in San Diego, he really was efficient. He was pitching deep into the game, and he's kind of been a guy that knows how to handle this stuff. So I'm excited to see Kirby come out and attack and use all of his pitches all around the zone.
0: It'll be Stephen Kolek, a right-hander, on the other side, which will be great to see. A right-hander, Seth Lugo, will go on, what day will that be? That'll be Sunday. I rarely know what day it is because we don't get regular weekends. So there is no reference. Today is Friday. Yes.
1: Just like us, Shannon. Just like all baseball players. What day is it? Oh, I don't know what day it is. Okay. Is it an off day? So, okay, it must be during the week.
0: Exactly.
1: It's an off day.
0: Right. You're never off on a Friday or a Saturday or a Sunday for that matter. Yeah, that's guaranteed. Right. So that really kind of messes with us until the off season. So, yes, that will be on Sunday, Brian Wu and Seth Lugo. That is going to wrap it up for us here tonight as the Mariners take game one of the 6-game road trip. 3 games here in Kansas City. Again, there will be baseball tomorrow. Tune in for that. It'll be George Kirby, Stephen Kolek on the hill. We will be bringing that to you, 1:10 first pitch and a noon pregame show. For Gary Hill and Ryan Roland Smith on the call, Charlie Furbush with us on the postgame show, and our good friend Brady Robick back at the shop on Eastlake. Again, tune in tomorrow, 1:10 first pitch, noon pregame show. I'm Shannon Dreyer. We'll talk to you.
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4: 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And I was watching the end of that Minnesota game where Cole Young got the hit. I was golfing. I was playing up at Loomis. And I had, no wonder I'm playing bad. I'm watching a baseball game while trying to play golf. And all of a sudden, you know, the reception's going out. I was like, I can't get it. And then it's just like, wait. And it's playing music. And then I'm like, I'm sitting, I'm trying to find KPUG. I'm like, oh my God. You know what? All roads lead back to KPUG. If you're hacked off and you can't find a sporting event, it's probably on KPUG. Just come to us. And if we don't have it, it's probably on one of our sister stations because we're doing something else. 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I mean, let's take out a second mortgage and go see a game. That's what it feels like.
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5: Yeah, but Lexington's got the name.
6: Damn straight. Right. He's got syllables.
5: Yeah.
6: Okay, so Lexington, we're here for you.
5: Yeah.
6: To service, to call him up and basically say, I can attest to this. There are more championship possibilities. There are more World Series appearances. Yeah. There's more happiness.
5: Yeah.
6: There's more happiness. One is a path of disappointment and self-loathing.
5: Yeah.
6: And another is a much happier life.
5: I will say this, though. My son is convinced that he will one day play for the Dodgers. And he has told everyone this. Okay. And he thinks he is the second coming of Shohei Ohtani. And I have to keep reminding him, you're not even Asian.
6: As if that's the first requirement.
5: Yeah, that's the first requirement to be Shohei Ohtani. Sure. You're never going to be 6'4", and you won't be Asian. It's not going to be. We can go to Japan as many times as you want. It's not going to
6: hurt. It's not going to help. Does he know about deferring salaries? That's the only way you can be a Dodger.
5: He has no idea. I don't even know about that. And so, but I.
6: Okay.
5: Sorry.
7: Did you play to defer his allowance?
6: Many of their star players are currently deferring much of their salary so they don't have to. You know, get paid so much that there's a luxury tax that hits the Dodgers.
5: So then they get paid down the road.
6: As if they don't have the money for it.
5: Gotcha.
6: Did you play baseball?
5: I did. I played baseball growing up. I was somewhat of an all-star.
6: Was there a somewhat of an all-star team?
5: Yeah,
6: I didn't know there was such a thing.
5: In high school, they had all-county, and I was somewhat of all-county. And it was... It was great, but I did play baseball. Yeah. It was like that was like my childhood. Up until I was 18,
6: right.
5: I played ball, and I played in Japan. I played on a travel ball team who was number one in the nation every year.
6: So yeah, you were really locked in.
5: Yeah, I was locked in.
6: So your parents were driving you all over the
5: every
6: state?
5: Every weekend was somewhere new. Every weekend was a different state or a different city in
6: That's
5: Florida.
6: Serious business.
5: Yeah.
6: So who did you want to be? Who did you think you were going
5: to? I wanted to be Derek Jeter. That's where I went. I wanted Nomar Garcia Parra, and I know that was conflicting interest, but I wanted to be a great shortstop.
6: Yeah. I mean, it was Nomar, A-Rod, yeah. And Jeter,
5: yeah,
6: for your choices for somebody, I'm sure, in your generation.
5: I didn't hit puberty, though, until I was 26. So every coach looked at me, and they're like, nah, not even 120 pounds soaking wet. Are you going to make this college baseball?
6: Yeah.
5: Yeah.
6: That's a problem,
5: it
6: biologically.
5: It was. Yeah. You know, I had heart, but my heart wasn't big enough. It was just a small heart.
6: So you tapped out of baseball.
5: I tapped out once I got kicked off I wasn't able to make my college baseball team,
6: right,
5: because it was a Christian school and I got caught at a party that had, I didn't, was even drinking alcohol. I was too small.

0: foul, and it really wasn't that hard of a foul, but it was a playoff foul on Castle on a fast break, and you could see that Castle was angry about it, and then Castle got fouled again, and then you saw Caruso kind of come through with another foul a little bit later, and even though you'll look at it and say, yeah, but he was picking up fouls. Yeah, he picked up a couple fouls, but it did more damage to the Spurs than it did to him. Right, yeah. You could see Castle was so angry he wasn't playing his game. You could see that some of the Spurs were so angry that they were more thinking about him than they were thinking about playing. And it's though that's what a veteran does, Teron. And I thought that what he was able to do, and then oh by the way, the bench points that he scored as well. He's been such a valuable piece for Oklahoma City.
1: Yeah, no doubt. And that was a great job by the guys on the broadcast to point that out. Right, Reggie Miller, he pointed it out, and lo and behold, look what happened. Castle missed the first free throw, and yep. it was very clear that he had something bothering him. That foul bothered him. So.
0: Yeah, it did. It bothered him in a major way. Oklahoma City comes away with the victory, 123-108. Nothing better than going on the road. In the first game that you play, you get the dub. Now you know that you're in the driver's seat going into Game 4, which is going to be coming up on Sunday. And if you win that one, oh boy, you're really feeling good about yourself. But we'll go back to San Antonio. We'll hear from someone that was part of the broadcast what he thought about the performance. That's coming up next on Game Night on ESPN Radio, the all-new ESPN app.
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0: He had 14 points in the first half. You know how many points he ended the game with? 14 points. Like, he never got another shot in the second half. There was no reason for that. If it's working, go to him. Instead, all of a sudden they go outside and they start settling for jumpers. There's no reason for that. At some point, the coach has got to get a timeout. Hey, get the rock down to him. You know why? Because he's dominating down there. Keep feeding him.
1: I hear you. And one of the things that I would do, because I feel like Max Strauss, is a very good defender. Put him on Brunson. That makes it a little bit harder, too.
0: They got to figure out something. They really do. But I agree with Evan 100%. I feel like Kenny Atkinson's getting exposed. You know, coaches coach, players play. I get that. But you've got to put these players in a better position. And when you see some bleeding, you got to find a way to stop it and get back to playing some really good basketball. Sports Center All Night with Alex DeBarrio is coming up next. 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

0: the Dodgers early here in game one.
1: Again on WTMJ, Brewers go on to beat the Dodgers 5-1, their 30th win of the season. For the Brewers, Jack Bauer extends his hitting streak to 12 games, longest active streak in baseball and the longest of his career. Brewers now 14-4 in the month of May. 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
6: Well, Gerrit Cole returned to the mound Friday after 569 days on the shelf. He threw six scoreless in his first game for the Yankees since the 2024 World Series. Despite the strong outing, Cole got a no decision. The Yankees fell to the Tampa Bay Rays 4-2. 35-year-old Cole allowing just two hits, throwing 72 pitches and 50 first strikes as he comes back from Tommy John surgery. The Golden Knights scored three unanswered goals, all in the third period, two by Ivan Barbashev, as they beat the Avalanche 3-1 in Game 2 of the Western Conference Final. Jack Eichel scored the equalizer at 9:15 in the third period. Vegas now up 2-0 in the best-of-seven series. Game 3 will be Sunday in Las Vegas. And Game 3 of the Western Conference Finals in the NBA from San Antonio. Series tied up at 1-1. Thunder looking to take their first lead in the series, getting another strong outing from the MVP, SGA.
7: SGA drives, kicks to Wallace, left angle three, can't hit, offensive rebound to Dort. Reloads SGA for a topside three, and he buries it. SGA with the triple.
8: San Antonio just not getting the job done on the defensive glass.
7: 81-73 Thunder, 3:49, time counting in the third. So they didn't have J-Dub Jalen Williams, but they had J-Will Jalen Williams, who led 76 bench points for OKC, and the Thunder, who dropped the opener of the series in double overtime at home, have taken home court back here in San Antonio. Game 3 goes to the Thunder, 123-108.
6: You're to there from Mark Kestisher on ESPN Radio. Thunder, despite being down 15-0 in the first quarter, rallied back and ended up making a 30-point turnaround, 123-108 the final in Game 3, taking a 2-1 series lead in the best-of-seven Western Conference Final. Shai Gilgeous-Alexander, 26 points, was perfect, 12 of 12 from the free-throw line, tied a career-high 12 assists in seventh career playoff game with a 25-point double-double and the third most since the team relocated to Oklahoma City back in 2009. And the Spurs, the 15-point loss, their largest home playoff loss since a 27-point defeat to the Rockets in Game 1 of the West Semis on May 1st of 2017. So the Thunder up 2-1 in the best-of-seven series. Here to break it all down for us with our post-game extra, the man who called it for us on ESPN Radio, Mark Kestisher.

0: in a single inning since May of 23. Davis Martin for the White Sox picks up the win to improve to 7-1, 5 2/3 innings, 4 earned runs, and 7 strikeouts. The 2.04 ERA is the best by a White Sox player through his first 10 starts since Dallas Keuchel in 2020, who had a 2.04 ERA. The Giants have now lost 4 straight and 7 of their last 9 games. 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
8: Jay Gilgeous-Alexander into the front court to our right. Castle defending. Now tries to blow by him. 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
9: Barbashev right for Eichel. Closing. He shoots and scores. Off the long post and home.
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8: 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Got him with a four-seamer.
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11: 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Western Conference is going to be on the slate for this edition of SportsCenter All Night, both on the hardwood and on the ice. On the baseball diamond, Gerrit Cole back on the mound for the Yankees, plus plenty of other baseball we got to get to. But we begin in the NBA with the 1-1 Western Conference Finals.
12: The Western Conference Finals are even at a game apiece.
13: When you're dealing with some of your primary creators and initiators, it causes a little bit of an extra strain.
14: We need some poise for sure and being aggressive, just like we were in the third quarter.
11: Western Conference Finals Game 3 from the Frostbank Center in San Antonio tied at 1 apiece on Friday. Game 3 winners go on to win the series in the NBA 73% of the time in a best-of-seven series. SGA rebounded nicely for the Thunder in Game 2, 30 points, 9 assists, his 27th career 30-point playoff game. Wemby averaging 31 points and nearly 21 rebounds per game in the first two games of this series. The Thunder 4-0 on the road so far this postseason, and they've been dominant with the exception of Game 1. Jalen Williams listed as questionable, end up not playing in the game, and that led to a fast start from the Spurs in the first quarter.
5: 0 for 2 start for OKC. Bissell pulls top of the arc, buries a three. Early timeout called by OKC. Spurs have scored the first 10 of game 3.
0: You know, I'm not a big fan of those early leads, Kesty, but that's exactly what the doctor ordered.
11: San Antonio going nuts. An early lead for the Spurs by double digits. Mark Kestisher, PJ Carlissimo there on ESPN Radio. But back come the Thunder, and it was led by SGA in the second quarter.
5: Switching defense, Carter Bryant has him now. Now he gets to the three-point line. Steps back, three for the lead. Got it! Oklahoma City down 15-0 early, has taken the lead. 32-31.
11: Did not take the Thunder very long to get back in the game, up 32-31 at that point, thanks to that big three from SGA. We move to the second half, and things start to get chippy.
5: Pass inside stolen. Bissell read it well. Down floor on the lob for Castle. Draws another foul as he tried to toss it toward the rim. Gave up the body, and now body's coming in. Bissell, Holmgren, Castle getting up. He's upset. He's being held down and pushed aside by some of the security for San Antonio.
11: The physicality certainly coming to play in this one in San Antonio. At that point, Oklahoma City up by 10. Shai Gilgeous-Alexander looking for more, this time from downtown.
5: SGA drives, kicks to Wallace, left angle three, can't hit. Offensive rebound to Dort. Reloads SGA for a topside three, and he buries it. SGA with the triple.
0: San Antonio just not getting the job done on the defensive glass.
5: 81-73 Thunder, 3:49. Time counting in the third.

0: two strikeouts. Aaron Boone on Cole's debut.
1: Obviously, really efficient. Just thought he was really good. They were being very aggressive with him. But I thought he did a good job of mixing his four seam and his sinker. You know, he popped the four seamer and get him off with some good sinkers. Thought he ended up mixing in some good breaking balls. Had enough of a presence with the changeup to keep him honest. You know, gets tested right away in the CRG stuff with Simpson getting on base to start. I thought he was excellent in that. So, like, managing the game and managing situations, you know, really exciting to get him back and to have him go out there. You know, I'm sure he was carrying a lot of emotions with him out there, and, you know, he was on point.
0: Yankee skipper Aaron Boone on Gerrit Cole's debut. Again, the Yankees fall to the Rays 4-2. Meanwhile, Dodgers in Milwaukee to face the Brewers. Jack Bowers with an 11-game hit streak for the Brew Crew. Shohei Ohtani starting to heat up for LA, a 7-game hit streak for him. Brewers now 29-18. A win would tie their fastest to 30 wins in franchise history. Brewers 13-4 in the month of May. Pick up the action bottom of the first inning. William Contreras at the plate with a couple of men on WTMJ.
2: Here's the pitch, and a high fly ball deep left field. This ball's way back and way gone. Wild Bill, a three-run shot, and the Brewers jump on the Dodgers early here in game one.
0: Again on WTMJ, Brewers go on to beat the Dodgers 5-1, their 30th win of the season. For the Brewers, Jack Bowers extends his hitting streak to 12 games, longest active streak in baseball and the longest of his career. Brewers now 14-4 in the month of May. Dodgers go 0-7 with runners in scoring position and fall to 1-15 when scoring two or fewer runs. 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
1: I ask about Logan Gilbert because I'm looking at where the Mariners are at, and I'm looking down the line of, okay, who are you going to keep? Who are you going to let go of? And you can totally see why these two are very far apart on contract negotiations.
0: That's Brian Blue. Masterful. Absolutely masterful. And should we just say it right now? Yeah, we'll say it.
1: Woo! Join Rick Todd and I as we break down the ups and downs of this Mariners season, plus the Seahawks offseason, breaking NBA expansion news with the Supersonics, the latest with your defending champion Bellingham Bells. 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
6: 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But more from the Diamond on Friday. The Tigers struggling, taking on the Orioles in Baltimore. Detroit just 4-15 in the month of May. Worst record this month in Major League Baseball. They've lost six in a row. 4-4 game in the bottom of the fourth inning on WBAL. Jackson Holliday at the plate for the O's.
7: 2-1 pitch coming, swinging a high fly ball through the raindrops towards left field, into the corner, got some distance, this ball is under the foul pole, home run! Hit the very bottom of the pole, opposite field home run, Jackson Holliday!
6: They go up 6-4 at that point, Orioles go on to win it 7-4 and improve to 12-0 when scoring seven or more runs this season and snap a three-game losing streak. Tigers continue their struggles as well, an MLB worst 4-16 in the month of May. Jack Flaherty now 13 straight appearances without a win dating back to last season. Cleveland on a six-game winning streak taking on the Phillies, who have turned things around since firing skipper Rob Thomas back on April the 28th. Phillies are 16-6 since. That's tied for the most wins in baseball in that span under interim skipper Don Mattingly. Gavin Williams having himself a start on WTAM 1100.
8: The 1-2, swung on, bounced to second. Posada to second, one. Rocchio turns two against the speedster. How about that? Gavin Williams, 99 pitches through eight shutout innings. Donuts on the scoreboard at Citizens Bank Park. We go to the ninth.
6: A scoreless game into the ninth. Williams with eight shutout innings, 11 strikeouts, ties his season high. It's his third start with 10 strikeouts or more this season. Problem for Cleveland, though, Christopher Sanchez just as good. Eight shutout innings for him, allowing only four hits, striking out six. Sanchez out of the game in the ninth inning. Still no score. Bases empty for Cleveland.
8: Duran into the wind and pitch. A swing and a high fly ball deep left field. Marsh is back. Track wall gone! A pinch hit home run by Kyle Manzardo. And the Guardians have a 1-0 lead here in the ninth inning.
6: And that run would hold up. Guardians hold on to win it 1-0. Seven straight win for Cleveland. Gavin Williams with the shutout in eight innings. First game that two pitchers went eight scoreless since May of 2024. The red-hot offense of Atlanta scoring eight or more in three straight. Ronald Acuna off the 10-day IL and was in the lineup after being listed as day-to-day with a hamstring injury. We go into extra innings, a 4-4 game. Chadwick Tromp at the plate for the Braves on 680 The Fan.
7: 2-2 pitch. Swung on, laced up the middle. Base hit. Here comes Eli. Throw out of center. Braves win.

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0: Tying solo home run in the fifth inning, has three of his four home runs in the month of May. Athletics' three-game winning streak comes to an end, lost their last three interleague games, being outscored 23-8. White Sox taking on the Giants. Giants losers of three in a row after being swept by Arizona, hosting the White Sox. Davis Martin taking the ball for the Southsiders, an ERA of 1.61, third best ERA in the big leagues. Top of the fifth inning, already 5-0 White Sox, and Murakami at the plate looking to do some more damage with the bases loaded.
1: There's a swing and a line drive left field. That is a fair ball. It's going to get to the wall. Carroll, Hill, and Antonacci will score. A three-run double. 8-0.
0: On ESPN 1000, White Sox win it by a final of 9-4. Chicago's won four of its last six games, all nine runs scored in the fourth inning, their most in a single inning since May of 23. Davis Martin for the White Sox picks up the win to improve to 7-1, 5 2/3 innings, four earned runs, and seven strikeouts. The 2.04 ERA is the best by a White Sox player through his first 10 starts since Dallas Keuchel in 2020, who had a 2.04 ERA. The Giants have now lost four straight and seven of their last nine games. 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
2: Number 5.
3: In Baltimore, Orioles snap a 3-game losing skid, partially thanks to this blast from Jackson Holliday. The call on WBAL.
4: 2-1 pitch coming. Swinging a high fly ball through the raindrops towards left field. Into the corner. Got some distance. This ball is under the foul pole. Home run! Hit the very bottom of the pole. Opposite field home run, Jackson Holliday.
2: Number 4.
3: The Guardians looking to make it 7 in a row against the Phillies. No score in the ninth until the Guardians unbreak the tie. The call on WTAM 1100.
5: Duran into the wind-up pitch. A swing and a high fly ball deep left field. Marsh is back. Track. Wall. Gone! A pinch hit home run by Kyle Mansardo. And the Guardians have a 1-0 lead here in the ninth inning.
2: Number 3.
3: The Thunder go up 2-1 in the Western Conference Finals, and a Jalen Williams 4-point play put the game away. The call on ESPN Radio.
6: Pass out to McCain, drives the baseline, 2 to shoot. Out to Jay Will, gets off a 3, hits it and 1! A chance at a 4-point play for Jalen Williams. Jay Will having the game of his life here in Game 3 of the Conference Finals.
2: Number 2.
3: In the Stanley Cup playoffs, the Golden Knights go up 2-0 on the Avalanche, scoring 3 goals in the third period, and this one gave them their first lead. 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
7: Michael sets up Dorothea, gains the red line, trying to steer it in, check from behind. Second time he got it in. Taves knocked it down. Dorothea again, tips a breakout pass. It goes to Eichel, left to Barbashev. He shoots! He scores! Crossbar and home! 2-1 Knights!
2: Number 1.
3: And the Braves send their fans home happy tonight with a walk-off win. 6-8 to the fan with the call.
5: 2-2 pitch. Swung on, laced up the middle. Base hit. Here comes Eli. Throw out of center. Braves win. Chadwick Trump hitting them where it hurts, right up the middle. And the Braves take game 1.
3: 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The Atlanta Dream, 2-1 on the season, looking to start 3-1 or better for the first time since 2022, hosting the Dallas Wings. And they're pouring it on the Wings in the fourth quarter. Here's Ryan Howard with a bucket.
8: 90 seconds left in this ballgame. Atlanta trying to go 3-1 for the first time to start the season since 2022. And Ryan Howard trying to make it happen.
9: Ryan Howard with the biggest plus on the floor, plus 16. Got 25 points in this one.
3: On Ion Television, 86-69, the final. The Dream knock off the Wings. 3-1 start to the season for Atlanta for the first time since 2022. Alicia Gray, 16 points. Ryan Howard, fifth player with 25 points and 8 assists in Dream history. The Wings with just 9 points in the first quarter, their fewest since August 6 of 2020. Paige Beckers with just 7 points for Dallas entered the game with 10 straight 15-point games, was the longest active streak in the WNBA. Meanwhile, the Fever taking on the Golden State Valkyries in Indiana. Fever scored 85 or more points in 5 consecutive games to start the season at 3-2, tied for the second longest streak in WNBA history. Caitlin Clark making it a double-digit lead in the third.
5: Cunningham, and off Johnson, into a triple team, out to Clark. 3 more!
8: This is what we're here for.
3: Clark and the Fever put up a 90 burger. They win it 90-82 over the Valkyries. 85 or more points in 6 straight games to start the season, the second longest streak in WNBA history. Clark, 22 points, 9 assists, 20 or more points in each of her first 5 games this season. Again, this is the Fever knock off the Valkyries 90-82. 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
6: Everybody got a good ring to it.
5: It does. You just said moments ago, our radio audience just rejoined, that your moment of fulfillment that you tapped out on, right? That was mixed reviews. Why do you think that was, John? Why?
6: Well, and again, I'm speaking from my perspective. Please. And I am aware that everything I say is going to create chatter, and that's a good thing because, you know, hopefully people were interested. But there's no right way to please everyone when you're truly closing a 23, 24-year-old journey where, you know, our fans have invited me into their living room 52 weeks a year, plus ancillary premium live events for 23, 24 years. The best you can do is do all you can. And honestly, that's where the moment of clarity and fulfillment came from, where it's like at the end of my physical journey in the WWE, after that last match, listening to the noise one final time, knowing that, man, I can't give another ounce. What a way to close that chapter. But it's a bold creative decision, just like the John Cena heel turn is a bold creative decision. You're not going to please everyone. Our fans are very vocal and very involved, which is why I'm excited about the future of what's to come, where we can try to involve them more and hopefully crowning a champion of the John Cena Classic. But it's those moments where you do take a risk. You do travel outside the predictable norm, and that incites conversation, and you got to be ready for all angles of that.
5: What can you tell everybody about any latest on the Classic that you just referred to? John.
6: Man, I can tell you I'm pumped, and I can tell you this is an idea from me, and I can also tell you that this is going to get a lot of chatter too, because the audience is kind of every which way but loose on this. Mm-hmm. I got the idea from that last event, that Saturday night's main event, where Gunther and I were the close of the show. But the idea for the open of the show and the way I wanted to promote it was, instead of doing, you know, a 90-minute tribute showing highlights and interviews of folks to essentially my career, there's no pay it forward there. So I chose to use the rest of the evening as showcasing marquee superstars as a way to get crowds in the building and keep them excited. You hear the music of your favorite superstar, that's great. And pair them up against the future of our business. Names like Sol Ruka, Javon Evans, certainly Obafemi, they all kind of debuted on our grand stage then.

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6: 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And tuck me in at night to bring my behind back home.
7: And I better be happy.
6: I don't care if I'm happy. Just make sure it gets on him. The happiness thing could be another conversation. So because of that,
8: you need to be happy.
6: Yeah, you're right. You need the happy. Never mind. Right. You need that Freddie and Harris and Lexi. Give me to provide the happy for you. Brought to you by SoFi. Get your money right. So in honor of all of that, and Victor Wembanyama, who or what would you pay good money to see in person? We always have interesting selection committees. This may take the cake. Poor Christine Lee, our sports anchor goddess, will have a lot of hands being the tiebreaker. So,
5: number one.
6: Who's number one on your list, HD?
7: I'm going with Victor Wembanyama. He's someone, because he's so great at a very, very young age in his third season, we just witnessed something last night, Freddie. 41 points, 24 rebounds in a Western Conference final, game one, on the road in Oklahoma City with a hostile environment, normally crumbles a lot of people.
6: Mm-hmm.
7: No, he didn't budge one bit. But because he is an international player, the mindset that he has, he's always laser focused. He, number one, wants to make sure that his body is up to par so he can withstand an entire season. It's not just about the physical with Victor Wembanyama. It's also about the mental and the way he approaches the game. I wouldn't mind spending my hard-earned money to go watch him play a basketball game.
6: Okay, E-Dawg, who's number one on your list, who or what would you pay good money to see in person?
8: Can I actually make a request here? Can I go last?
6: Okay, that's fine.
8: Wemby's a great one.
6: Okay, that's
8: where my thought process was at the moment. So I just want to let Shannon.
6: Okay, well, we'll flip it,
8: Freddie.
6: I'll go in your place.
8: Okay,
6: you go in my place.
8: Yeah, because
6: we'll do that.
8: Harry said Wemby, and my whole thought process went.
6: All right. So for me, it'd be Beyonce at the Sphere in Las Vegas.
7: Ooh.

0: documents came out recently. So
1: from Area 51,
0: I don't know
1: all
0: if there's
1: stuff.
0: Anything in there about the pyramids, but okay. I'm one of those conspiracy theorists, I guess. They're weird, right? The pyramids. So I want to see them in person and see for myself. Could man have made this?
2: Okay, sounds good.
1: HD, who's number three on your list?
3: All right, so before I give my number three, I would tell you something I already was able to do and pay for.
1: What's that?
3: Going to Jerusalem and to the Holy City.
1: Really?
3: That is something that was very, very eye-opening for me.
1: Mm-hmm.
3: And to be able to walk the same path that Jesus once walked was just, it really was breathtaking.
1: Nice.
3: Took a lot of pictures. But my number three, I'm going to link it towards my son as well, too. Shohei Ohtani is his favorite baseball player. Okay. He is a 1,000% Braves fan.
1: Uh-huh.
3: But anything about the Dodgers has to be Ohtani. And he recently watched the Braves and Dodgers games, and every time Ohtani was up to bat, he was like, Daddy, Tani up. So he loves Shohei Ohtani, so I wouldn't mind paying to go see Shohei play.
1: Okay, I'm gonna side with Eric here a little bit from historic just to make it fun, because when you said pyramids of Giza, how many times we've seen something like that and you may think you never get there, and then when somebody actually goes and then they relay that experience. So I'm going to go on the history side and force Christine Lee, our sports and anchor goddess, to break a tie between two foreign powers, Shohei Ohtani on the sports side.

0: Ladies and gentlemen, step right up and test your luck for a chance to win up to $10,000 in cash. 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
4: Normally this type of year, we're just speculating on what the Hard Knocks is going to be heading into the new season.
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4: 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Seattle Seahawks, the champs, are going to be on Hard Knocks this year.
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2: 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Fans love it.
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6: Who or what would you pay good money to see in person? Right now, Victor Wembanyama is number one. Beyonce is number two. Shohei Ohtani is number three. That means we're up to
5: number four.
6: All right, E-Dog, who's number four on your list?
7: All right, so for me, I'd pay good money to go see the Aurora Borealis. Aurora Borealis.
6: Nice.
7: Aurora Borealis.
6: Look at you.
7: How about that? Three times.
6: Eric wants to see the world.
7: I want
6: to
7: see the
6: world,
7: man.
6: You're like Larry Crown.
7: If I'm spending my money, I'm spending money on things that I can't just turn on the television and be like, hey, that was great.
6: Only thing missing is Julia Roberts going to the whole world side with you, Larry Crown.
7: Hey. What's her name? Julia Roberts' character's name was in that.
6: But Mercedes.
7: Larry Crown needs a Mercedes.
6: Mercedes. So. Yeah,
7: come on.
6: It's the Mercedes, Julia Roberts. You're in good standing. HD, who's number four on your list?
8: I am going with, you know what, E, there's a little song. Could you hit it for me, please?
9: Outstanding.
6: Girl, you knocked me out.
8: Girl, you knocked me out.
6: Okay. All right.
8: I am going with Charlie Wilson and then also the Gap Band. So I always wanted to see Charlie Wilson by himself.
6: Okay.
8: But if, you know, the Gap Band wanted to join him, I wouldn't mind seeing that as well.
6: Okay. So I like that. That's number four on your list. Number four on my list, Knicks winning a world championship. I'd pay good money for that. Maybe not $100,000. But I might be close to that. They have not won an NBA championship in 53 years, since 1973. Yes, I believe it was like the earth wasn't flat. The moon wasn't made of cheese. They actually did do that. It's been 53 years. I would pay damn good money to see that, hopefully this year, for the New York Knicks to win an NBA championship. So that's number four on my list, Shannon.
10: All right, I had the Knicks somewhere on my list here, but since you mentioned it, I'm going to double down on that. But not just the Knicks championship. I would pay good money to be at a Knicks championship parade and being on one of those floats. I've said this since I was a kid. Look, I'm getting on a float. If the Knicks ever won a championship in my lifetime, I'm getting on a float.
6: Like,
10: I know
6: something.
10: There's millions of people in New York. There's going to be millions of people out there if there was ever a ticket-take parade for New York Knicks championship. Look, as Denzel Washington said, I'm leaving
6: here with something.
10: I'm going to that parade, and I'm going to be on the float. So I got Knicks championship parade for my number four.
6: All right, HD, what's number four on your list? We got two for the Knicks, and although Eric's inspired choice, Aurora Borealis.
8: Charlie Wilson.
6: Oh, you chose Charlie Wilson?
8: Oh,
6: so the Knicks automatically win. Just like they beat Atlanta in the series, we beat Charlie Wilson here for number four on things or people he would say and pay good money to see in person. That means we're up to
5: number five.
6: So I get a chance to lead off on this one. Center court at Wimbledon. I'm a tennis nut, tennis fan. That's hallowed ground. I know that Carlos Alcaraz is not going to play, being out with a wrist injury. You could have two scrubs there play at center court at Wimbledon, and I wouldn't care. After seeing it on TV for so many years, that would be hallowed ground for me. So I got center court Wimbledon in England at the All Lawn and Tennis Club. That's number five on my list, Shannon Penn.

0: My cousin Nell, my wife's cousin Nell, she actually had like an electric fence between her and hyenas when she went to Africa. That was the only thing separating her from Mufasa and Whoopi Goldberg doing hyenas. Exactly. But Safari's number six. There's no doubt about that. So those are our top six things, part of our selection committee. Who or what would we pay good money to see in person? Victor Wembanyama, the French Eiffel Tower, he's number one. Beyonce, because she's Beyonce at number two. Shohei Ohtani, the Dodgers, especially pitching. This way you can see him pitch and hit in the same game. That's number three. A Knicks championship parade that I hope will happen in 2026. That's at number four. Le Carnaval in Rio de Janeiro. That's 95. We got the Lord Hammers and Harry Douglas. And six, African Safari. What or who would you pay good money to see in person? 888-ESPN, 888-729-3776.
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0: Debut again. The Yankees fall to the Rays 4-2. Meanwhile, Dodgers in Milwaukee to face the Brewers. Jack Bowers with an 11-game hit streak for the Brew Crew. Shohei Ohtani starting to heat up for LA, a 7-game hit streak for him. Brewers now 29-18. A win would tie their fastest to 30 wins in franchise history. Brewers 13-4 in the month of May. Pick up the action bottom of the first inning. William Contreras at the plate with a couple of men on WTMJ.
1: Here's the pitch and a high fly ball deep left field. This ball's way back and way gone. Wild Bill, a three-run shot. And the Brewers jump on the Dodgers early here in game one.
0: Again on WTMJ, Brewers go on to beat the Dodgers 5-1, their 30th win of the season. For the Brewers, Jack Bowers extends his hitting streak to 12 games, longest active streak in baseball and the longest of his career. Brewers now 14-4 in the month of May. Dodgers go 0-7 with runners in scoring position and fall to 1-15 when scoring two or fewer runs. 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
5: In Baltimore, Orioles snap a 3-game losing skid, partially thanks to this blast from Jackson Holliday. The call on WBAL.
6: 2-1 pitch coming. Swinging a high fly ball through the raindrops towards left field. Into the corner. Got some distance. This ball is under the foul pole. Home run! Hit the very bottom of the pole. Opposite field home. Jackson Holliday.
4: Number 4.
5: The Guardians looking to make it 7 in a row against the Phillies. No score in the ninth until the Guardians unbreak the tie. The call on WTAM 1100.
7: Duran into the wind-up pitch. A swing and a high fly ball deep left field. Marsh is back. Track. Wall. Goal! A pinch hit home run by Kyle Mansardo. And the Guardians have a 1-0 lead here in the ninth inning.
4: Number 3.
5: The Thunder go up 2-1 in the Western Conference Finals, and a Jalen Williams 4-point play put the game away. The call on ESPN Radio.
8: Pass out to McCain, drives the baseline, 2 to shoot. Out to Jay Will, gets off a 3, hits it and 1! A chance at a 4-point play for Jalen Williams. Jay Will having the game of his life here in Game 3 of the Conference Finals.
4: Number 2.
5: In the Stanley Cup playoffs, the Golden Knights go up 2-0 on the Avalanche, scoring 3 goals in the third period. And this one gave them their first lead, the call on Fox Sports 98.9.
9: Michael sets up Dorothea, gains the red line, try to steer it in, check from behind. Second time he got it in, Taves knocked it down. Dorothea again, tips a breakout pass, it goes to Eichel, left to Barbashev, he shoots, he scores! Crossbar and home, 2-1 Knights!
4: Number 1.
5: And the Braves send their fans home happy tonight with a walk-off win. 6-8 to the fan with the call.
7: 2-2 pitch. Swung on, laced up the middle. Base hit. Here comes Eli. Throw out of center. Braves win. Chadwick Trump hitting them where it hurts, right up the middle. And the Braves take game 1.
5: 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The Atlanta Dream, 2-1 on the season, looking to start 3-1 or better for the first time since 2022, hosting the Dallas Wings. And they're pouring it on the Wings in the fourth quarter. Here's Ryan Howard with a bucket.
10: 90 seconds left in this ballgame. Atlanta trying to go 3-1 for the first time to start the season since 2022. And Ryan Howard trying to make it happen.
11: Ryan Howard with the biggest plus on the floor, plus 16, got 25 points in this one.
5: On Ion Television, 86-69, the final. The Dream knock off the Wings. 3-1 start to the season for Atlanta for the first time since 2022. Alicia Gray, 16 points. Ryan Howard, fifth player with 25 points and 8 assists in Dream history. The Wings with just 9 points in the first quarter, their fewest since August 6 of 2020. Paige Beckers with just 7 points for Dallas ended the game with 10 straight 15-point games, was the longest active streak in the WNBA. Meanwhile, the Fever taking on the Golden State Valkyries in Indiana. Fever scored 85 or more points in 5 consecutive games to start the season at 3-2, tied for the second longest streak in WNBA history. Caitlin Clark making it a double-digit lead in the third.
7: Cunningham, handoff Johnson, into a triple team, out to Clark.

0: Clark and the Fever put up a 90 burger. They win it 90-82 over the Valkyries. 85 or more points in six straight games to start the season, the second longest streak in WNBA history. Clark, 22 points, 9 assists, 20 or more points in each of her first five games this season. Again, this is the Fever knock off the Valkyries 90-82. SportsCenter All Night, ESPN Radio, and the ESPN app coming up on Saturday on ABC and ESPN Radio. Game 3 of the Eastern Conference Final between the Cavs and Knicks. Harry Douglas, host of Freddie and Harry on ESPN Radio, says he's been impressed with the Knicks' unselfishness.
1: What are you willing to sacrifice for a greater good? That's why Josh Hart, he didn't take it personal. He just took it amongst himself to make sure that he was better in game two when that moment arose. But in order to have a special group and to be up two games to none in the Eastern Conference Finals, guys have to sacrifice. They have to let go of self and be all about the team.
0: And the Knicks have the recipe to win a championship.
1: You have that trust, you have that accountability, and then I love what Josh Hart said. Hey, if anyone tries to get out of, you know, get in self mode, it's that accountability that we will hold each other to and check one another without someone feeling some type of way.
0: And the Cavs and Knicks game 3 on ABC and ESPN Radio. Still more to come from San Antonio in game 3 of the Western Conference Finals. That's coming your way next. This is SportsCenter All Night, ESPN Radio, and the ESPN app.
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5: Let's start with what Duke did wrong, 10 seconds to go, then we can get to the shot, and then we can get to Dan Hurley.
6: Whether you're at grade school level, high school, and obviously in college, you work on situational basketball. They were going to foul him.
5: Yeah.
6: He did not have to give up that basketball.
5: He's only 18. You know, I felt bad. But I have to give UConn credit because it was a great defensive play, a pass, and he finds Mullins, who has, you know, wide open from 37 feet out, and he was able to take a jumper.
6: And if there's one player on that team that you didn't want to leave open,
5: yeah,

0: to get him back and to have him go out there. You know, I'm sure he was carrying a lot of emotions with him out there, and, you know, he was on point.
1: Yankee skipper Aaron Boone on Garrett Cole's debut. Again, the Yankees fall to the Rays 4-2. Meanwhile, Dodgers in Milwaukee to face the Brewers. Jack Bowers with an 11-game hit streak for the Brew Crew. Shohei Ohtani starting to heat up for LA, a 7-game hit streak for him. Brewers now 29-18. A win would tie their fastest to 30 wins in franchise history. Brewers 13-4 in the month of May. Pick up the action bottom of the first inning. William Contreras at the plate with a couple of men on WTMJ.
2: Here's the pitch, and a high fly ball deep left field. This ball's way back and way gone. Wild Bill, a three-run shot, and the Brewers jump on the Dodgers early here in game one.
1: Again on WTMJ, Brewers go on to beat the Dodgers 5-1, their 30th win of the season. For the Brewers, Jack Bowers extends his hitting streak to 12 games, longest active streak in baseball and the longest of his career. Brewers now 14-4 in the month of May. Dodgers go 0-7 with runners in scoring position and fall to 1-15 when scoring two or fewer runs. 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
3: We've got Bernie Upchurch joining us now on the Zone phone. 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You can catch him covering games across Whatcom, Skagit, Island, and San Juan counties. 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
4: 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We have about 150 people in our organization that cover the four county area, but only about 90 of us are really working full schedules. 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
6: 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But more from the Diamond on Friday. The Tigers struggling, taking on the Orioles in Baltimore. Detroit just 4-15 in the month of May. Worst record this month in Major League Baseball. They've lost six in a row. 4-4 game in the bottom of the fourth inning on WBAL. Jackson Holliday at the plate for the O's.
7: 2-1 pitch coming. Swinging a high fly ball through the raindrops towards left field. Into the corner. Got some distance. This ball is under the foul pole. Home run! Hit the very bottom of the pole. Opposite field home run, Jackson Holliday.
6: They go up 6-4 at that point. Orioles go on to win it 7-4 and improve to 12-0 when scoring seven or more runs this season and snap a three-game losing streak. Tigers continue their struggles as well. An MLB worst 4-16 in the month of May. Jack Flaherty now 13 straight appearances without a win, dating back to last season. Cleveland on a six-game winning streak, taking on the Phillies, who have turned things around since firing skipper Rob Thomas back on April the 28th. Phillies are 16-6 since. That's tied for the most wins in baseball in that span under interim skipper Don Mattingly. Gavin Williams having himself a start on WTAM 1100.
8: The 1-2, swung on, bounced to second. Bazzano to second, one. Rocchio turns two against the speedster. How about that? Gavin Williams, 99 pitches through eight shutout innings. Donuts on the scoreboard at Citizens Bank Park. We go to the ninth.
6: A scoreless game into the ninth. Williams with eight shutout innings, 11 strikeouts, ties his season high. It's his third start with 10 strikeouts or more this season. Problem for Cleveland, though, Christopher Sanchez just as good. Eight shutout innings for him, allowing only four hits, striking out six. Sanchez out of the game in the ninth inning, still no score. Bases empty for Cleveland.
8: Duran into the wind-in pitch. A swing and a high fly ball deep left field. Marsh is back. Track, wall, gone! A pinch hit home run by Kyle Manzardo. And the Guardians have a 1-0 lead here in the ninth inning.
6: And that run would hold up. Guardians hold on to win it 1-0. Seventh straight win for Cleveland. Gavin Williams with the shutout in eight innings. First game that two pitchers went eight scoreless since May of 2024. The red-hot offense of Atlanta scoring eight or more in three straight. Ronald Acuna off the 10-day IL and was in the lineup after being listed as day-to-day with a hamstring injury. We go into extra innings, a 4-4 game. Chadwick Trump at the plate for the Braves on 680 The Fan.
9: 2-2 pitch. Swung on, laced up the middle.

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1: All things Northwest sports, whether it's the Seahawks, Mariners, Kraken, Cougs, or Huskies, and high school sports, get it right here in the zone on 1170 KPUG Bellingham.
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3: Jay Gilgeous-Alexander into the front court to our right. Castle defending. Now tries to blow by him. Gets up off the glass and in.
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4: 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Closing. He shoots and scores. Off the long post and home.
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3: 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Got him with a four-seamer.
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6: 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Western Conference is going to be on the slate for this edition of SportsCenter All Night, both on the hardwood and on the ice. On the baseball diamond, Garrett Cole back on the mound for the Yankees, plus plenty of other baseball we got to get to. But we begin in the NBA with the 1-1 Western Conference Finals.
3: The Western Conference Finals are even at a game apiece.
7: When you're dealing with some of your primary creators and initiators, it causes a little bit of an extra strain.
8: We need some poise for sure and being aggressive, just like we were in the third quarter.
6: Western Conference Finals Game 3 from the Frostbank Center in San Antonio tied at 1 apiece on Friday. Game 3 winners go on to win the series in the NBA 73% of the time in a best-of-seven series. SGA rebounded nicely for the Thunder in Game 2, 30 points, 9 assists, his 27th career 30-point playoff game. Wemby averaging 31 points and nearly 21 rebounds per game in the first two games of this series. The Thunder 4-0 on the road so far this postseason, and they've been dominant with the exception of Game 1. Jalen Williams listed as questionable, end up not playing in the game, and that led to a fast start from the Spurs in the first quarter.
3: 0-for-2 start for OKC. Vassell pulls top of the arc, buries a three. Early timeout called by OKC. Spurs have scored the first 10 of Game 3.
9: You know, I'm not a big fan of those early leads, Kesty, but that's exactly what the doctor ordered.
6: San Antonio going nuts. An early lead for the Spurs by double digits. Mark Kestisher, PJ Carlissimo there on ESPN Radio. But back come the Thunder, and it was led by SGA in the second quarter.
3: Switching defense, Carter Bryant has him now. Now he gets to the three-point line. Steps back, three for the lead. Got it! Oklahoma City down 15-0 early, has taken the lead. 32-31.
6: Did not take the Thunder very long to get back in the game, up 32-31 at that point, thanks to that big three from SGA. We move to the second half, and things start to get chippy.
3: Pass inside stolen. Vassell read it well. Down floor on the lob for Castle. Draws another foul as he tried to toss it toward the rim. Gave up the body, and now body's coming in. Vassell, Holmgren, Castle getting up. He's upset. He's being held down and pushed aside by some of the security for San Antonio.
6: The physicality certainly coming to play in this one in San Antonio. At that point, Oklahoma City up by 10. Shai Gilgeous-Alexander looking for more, this time from downtown.
3: SGA drives, kicks to Wallace, left angle three, can't hit. Offensive rebound to Dort. Reloads SGA for a topside three, and he buries it. SGA with the triple.
9: San Antonio just not getting the job done on the defensive glass.
3: 81-73 Thunder, 3:49. Time counting in the third.
6: SGA taking care of business there. Then more from the Thunder as they finish off the Spurs, controlling the rest of the second half.
3: So they didn't have J-Dub Jalen Williams, but they had J-Will Jalen Williams, who led 76 bench points for OKC, and the Thunder, who dropped the opener of the series in double overtime at home, have taken home court back here in San Antonio. Game 3 goes to the Thunder, 123-108.
6: Thunder fell behind 15-0. They go on to win it, though. The final 123-108 in Game 3. Once they got control, it stayed that way. They become the first team to win 10 of their first 11 postseason games since the 2020 Miami Heat and the first Western Conference team since the 2017 Golden State Warriors. Thunder's bench was 70.

0: Ripper, Aaron Boone on Gerrit Cole's debut. Again, the Yankees fall to the Rays 4-2. Meanwhile, Dodgers in Milwaukee to face the Brewers. Jack Bowers with an 11-game hit streak for the Brew Crew. Shohei Ohtani starting to heat up for LA, a 7-game hit streak for him. Brewers now 29-18. A win would tie their fastest to 30 wins in franchise history. Brewers 13-4 in the month of May. Pick up the action bottom of the first inning. William Contreras at the plate with a couple of men on WTMJ.
1: Here's the pitch and a high fly ball deep left field. This ball's way back and way gone. Wild Bill, a three-run shot. And the Brewers jump on the Dodgers early here in game one.
0: Again on WTMJ, Brewers go on to beat the Dodgers 5-1, their 30th win of the season. For the Brewers, Jack Bowers extends his hitting streak to 12 games, longest active streak in baseball and the longest of his career. Brewers now 14-4 in the month of May. Dodgers go 0-7 with runners in scoring position and fall to 1-15 when scoring two or fewer runs. 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
6: 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Josh Jacobs, three career starts at Alabama. First-round draft picks.
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10: In Baltimore, Orioles snap a 3-game losing skid, partially thanks to this blast from Jackson Holliday. The call on WBAL.
11: 2-1 pitch coming. Swinging a high fly ball through the raindrops towards left field. Into the corner. Got some distance. This ball is under the foul pole. Home run! Hit the very bottom of the pole. Opposite field home run, Jackson Holliday.
9: Number 4.
10: The Guardians looking to make it 7 in a row against the Phillies. No score in the ninth until the Guardians unbreak the tie. The call on WTAM 1100.
11: Duran into the wind-up pitch. A swing and a high fly ball deep left field. Marsh is back. Track. Wall. Goal! A pinch hit home run by Kyle Mansardo. And the Guardians have a 1-0 lead here in the ninth inning.
9: Number 3.
10: The Thunder go up 2-1 in the Western Conference Finals, and a Jalen Williams 4-point play put the game away. The call on ESPN Radio.
12: Pass out to McCain, drives the baseline, 2-2. Out to Jay Will, gets off a 3, hits it and 1! A chance at a 4-point.

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3: There's a lot of different things that the NFL is trying to do. Games, you know, every day of the week. Now we're going to Australia. We're going to the four corners. Is it the four corners of the earth?
4: Checking.
3: Just want to make
4: sure. I believe
3: sure.
4: That's the saying.
3: Okay. Yeah. Didn't know how many quarters there are.
4: And I checked.
3: Corners.
5: There are no corners.
3: There are no corners.
5: On the earth.
3: Yeah. Unless you're a flat earther.
4: Unless you're a globist, then there's no corners, but...
3: Didn't one of the astronauts send a picture just to say, if you're a flat earther, this should change all of that? I never understood that with flat earthers. Like, what happens when you get to the end of the earth?
6: Remember, we had this discussion, what is the town that's on the edge?
3: Yeah.
4: We are about to get just
3: a
4: deluge of stay in your lane content right now.
3: I know. I stay in my lane when I go around the globe.
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9: Potential Game 3, I'm Chris Smith. The Spurs reset after a 15-0 lead against the Thunder. The longest run to open a game in a conference final since 1997. But OKC climbed out of that hole behind their MVP and kept his foot on the gas.
10: SGA drives, kicks to Wallace. Left angle three, can't hit. Offensive rebound to Dort. Reloads SGA for a topside three, and he buries it. SGA with the triple.
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9: 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The bench for OKC came through with 76 points, the most by any team in a conference or NBA Finals game since starts were first tracked in 1971. Game 4 set for Sunday on ESPN Radio. On the ice, the Golden Knights scored 3 goals in the third to stun the Avalanche 3-1 and take a 2-0 lead in the Western Conference Final. Game 3 is Sunday night in Vegas at 8 Eastern on ESPN. On the baseball, where Gerrit Cole returned to the bump after a 569-day absence, allowing 2 hits over 6 shutout innings in his season debut, leaving with a 1-0 lead that the Yankees wasted in the 4-2 loss to the Major League best at Tampa Bay Rays. It was Cole's first MLB appearance and started Game 5 of the 2024 World Series after having Tommy John surgery in March of 2025. On the flip side, the Rays now at an MLB best 16-3 in May.
12: Hey, Rich Eisen here. 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

0: Good morning, it's Anna Lynn. If the rooster's crowing, it's time for Marty and McGee.
1: I've been down the Mississippi.
2: Oh, thank you, Anna Lynn. It is time for Marty and McGee on ESPN Radio and the SEC Network, presented by Progressive Insurance. We are live. I am live from the Annapolis Motor Speedway. Marty is at the house there in Charlotte, right around the corner from the Charlotte Motor Speedway. And this is usually one of my favorite shows of the year, Marty. And it's going to be a great 3 hours. We're going to be joined by Scott McLaughlin. We're going to be joined by Graham Rahal. We're going to be joined by Jimmy Johnson. And we're certainly going to talk about racing, but we're also going to talk about losing one of, I mean, the greatest racers, maybe the greatest pure racer that you and I both covered in our careers. And it's hard to describe what the last 36 hours have been, 48 hours have been.

0: Bellingham Bells won the WCL championship last year. What do they have in store for the upcoming season? Alan and Jason got the latest from President and GM Stephanie Morrell.
1: We've got some returners. So Colt Peterson, who, you know, closed out the game there at Portland. He's a sophomore at Stanford. He's going to come back and be with us again, as is Cal Young, who's a pitcher who was an all-league honorable mention guy. So he'll be back with us. Mason Chien, who was a West Coast League All-Star with Kamloops, he's going to come over and be with us. So we've got two things going. We've got our normal, you know, UCLA, Stanford, some of the incoming guys, and we've got some very high-end prospects. We have a player, Tyler Spangler. He's consistently like on the top 15 draft picks, like overall, for this spring. So I mean, he's a guy who's really special, and if he gets here, I mean, he's going to be a very special player to watch.
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0: 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Two rivals collide in the NL Central. 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
1: 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Seattle Seahawks, the champs, are going to be on Hard Knocks this year.
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2: 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And that's the thing about Hard Knocks. Like, you're going to just mess up my world, my system. You know? 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
4: The Thunder turn the tables on the Spurs. I'm Chris Smith. After falling behind 15-0 early in the first, OKC outscored San Antonio by 30 the rest of the way in their 123-108 victory to take a 2-1 series lead. SGA had 26 points and 12 dimes, but gave credit to the OKC bench, who scored a franchise playoff record 76 points.
5: We have a really good basketball team. Like, 1 through 15 can really play at the highest level. We've been saying it all year, and it's coming to fruition on the highest stage, highest level of basketball. But yeah, no surprise for us. We know what we're capable of. We know what the players in our locker room are capable of.
4: SGA with our George Chisano after the game. It was the Thunder's third straight game with 50 points off the bench, tied for the second longest streak by any team within a postseason. And their 183 bench points are the fourth most by any team for the first three games of a series over that same span. Game 4 is set for Sunday on ESPN Radio. On the ice, the Golden Knights lit the lamp three times in the third period to stun the Avalanche 3-1 and take a 2-0 lead in the Western Conference Final. Game 3, a Sunday night in Vegas at 8 Eastern on ESPN. Meanwhile, Richard Childress Racing is retiring Kyle Busch's number 8 Cup Series car, at least until the late driver's 11-year-old son Brexton is ready to take over behind the wheel. RCR will run the number 33 car on the Cup Series circuit, beginning on a Sunday night at the Coca-Cola 600 and for the foreseeable future after 41-year-old Busch died unexpectedly on Thursday. Two-time Cup Series champion Austin Hill is scheduled to replace Busch at Charlotte Motor Speedway.
6: Hey, it's Evan Cohen. Coming up Monday, we'll continue to react to the NBA Conference Finals. Plus, as Joe Burrow put extra pressure on himself, it's Unsportsmanlike 6 a.m. Eastern right here on ESPN Radio, ESPN2, and ESPNU.

0: Back, it is hour two of Marty and McGee. I'm live at the Indianapolis Motor Speedway, where tomorrow they will have the 110th running of the Indianapolis 500. Marty is live at home in Charlotte. We'll be headed over to the Charlotte Motor Speedway for the Coke 600 for the biggest day in racing. And a man who will be on the racetrack for the biggest day in racing, Scott McLaughlin, joins us now, rolling off ninth outside row three. We're going to get to the race.
1: Yep.
0: But obviously, everyone right now has Kyle Busch on their mind. You didn't know Kyle Busch personally, but you certainly knew about Kyle Busch, the racer.
1: Yeah.
0: You know, what was your impression of Kyle, and how are you wrestling, as we all are, with his loss?
1: Well, it puts a lot of things in perspective, doesn't it? And I think, you know, Kyle was a tremendous racer. I knew of Kyle in New Zealand, and you know, I never crossed paths with him when I was in Charlotte, but you know, he seemed like a great family guy, but also just a tremendous racer, you know, and it's just incredibly sad. I feel for a lot of my friends in the NASCAR community, because

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0: he's gone, and it's very, very difficult to wrap your brain around that, the past tense part of that. And I, you know, it's going to be a long time before I think any of us can do it and it not just feel wrong. The tax for appreciating someone, the tax for loving someone, the tax for that is the grief, is the loss. And that's a big tax, man. And we're going to continue to wrestle with that all morning long. Graham Rahal is going to join us to talk about Starrigan, the Indianapolis 500, and also about this brotherhood of racers. And Graham Rahal can give us some insight on that DNA that only race car drivers understand. It's Marty McGee on ESPN Radio and the SEC Network.
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2: 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Would you rather win the Olympic gold or Stanley Cup?
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11: The Thunder will not play all favorites for the first time in 33 games. I'm Chris Smith. OKC climbed out of a 15-point hole just minutes into the game to beat the Spurs 123-108 to take a 2-1 lead in the Western Conference Finals. SGA dropped in 26 points and tied a career high with 12 assists for his seventh career playoff game with a 25-point double-double, which is the third most since the team relocated to OKC. The Thunder improved to 5-0 on the road this season, the longest road playoff win streak in franchise history. Meanwhile, the NHL's best team during the regular season, the Colorado Avalanche, they led the Golden Knights 1-0 in Game 2, but the luck changed for Vegas in the final frame.
12: Barbashev right for Eichel. Rosing, he shoots and scores! Off the long post and home! Jack Eichel with his second goal of the playoffs. He ties it 1-1 with 10:45 to go in the third.
11: The call in Fox Sports 98-1, Ivan Barbashev had added two more goals, including an empty netter, as the Golden Knights stunned the Avalanche 3-1 to take a 2-0 lead in the Western Conference Final. It was the Golden Knights' 26th comeback win this season, tied for the second most in a single season in franchise history. On a baseball, where Kyle Manzardo hit a pinch-hitter homer in the ninth to preserve a terrific outing for starter Gavin Williams and lead the Guardians to a 1-0 win over the Phillies. Christopher Sanchez and Williams became the first opposing starters to each pitch at least 8 scoreless innings since May of 2024. As Cleveland notches their 7th straight win, all in which they allowed 4 runs or fewer, the longest such streak since all the way back in June of 2018.
13: Hey, it's Michelle Smallman, and coming up Monday, Dak and the Cowboys, as well as Joe Burrow and the Bengals, they've been the darlings of the offseason, but I'll tell you if I'm buying any of the hype. It's on Sportsmanlike, 6 a.m. Eastern, right here on ESPN Radio, ESPN2, and ESPNU.

0: It is hour three, the Earnhardt Hour. I'm Marty McGee here on ESPN Radio, the SEC Network. 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The NBA playoffs, McGee, are on ESPN Radio. 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Get you some Gusto, buddy.
1: I like that. Hey, by the way, can I just say, so we had the BorgWarner Trophy with us for the first 2 hours of the show. It's one of my favorite things. The great Steve Shunk always brings over. Man, it's gone now.

0: 234 victories across the top three series in the sport. What do you think?
1: I think it's incredible, and I know that living that era of time, there was some criticism about him being in the junior categories, but as a driver that came up through the junior categories, I could race against Mark Martin and Jeff Gordon, and it made me better, and it gave me someone to measure against. And Kyle was that for so many young drivers in those junior categories, in addition to bringing along so much talent. You think about all the drivers that drove for him and learned from him and that are now sitting in Cup rides today. The amount of work it took to win those 238 races or whatever it is, I can remember him winning in all three categories over a weekend. And I'm sitting here with enough work on my plate just driving on Sundays. And he's out there Friday, Saturday, and Sunday.
2: Yeah, he did it twice. It was at Bristol. He did it. I want to say it was like 2007 and maybe 3 or 4 years later. Yeah, we were both there. It's like, I was like, okay. And after a while, as a writer, it's like, what the hell am I supposed to write about this guy? You know, he keeps winning all the races. Hey, Jimmy, can you stick around for another segment?
1: Absolutely.
2: Okay, awesome. All right, Jimmy Johnson's going to stick with us. We're going to continue to talk about Kyle Busch. And also, Jimmy has a little perspective on this Indianapolis 500. Who's in this
0: thing a couple times.
2: Go
0: refill your coffee.
2: Stick with us.
1: Will do.
2: Yeah, please. It's Marty McGee on SEC Network. And ESPN Radio.
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0: Horse is next. Hillbilly headlines coming up on Marty and McGee. Wet wieners or fast wieners, too. What a line.
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4: 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I was playing up at Loomis. And I had, no wonder I'm playing bad. I'm watching a baseball game while trying to play golf. And all of a sudden, you know, the reception's going out. 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And then it's just like, wait. And it's playing music. And then I'm like, I'm sitting, I'm trying to find KPUG. 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You know what? 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
5: Crucial game three in the East Finals. I'm Chris Smith. Leading two games to none on the Cavaliers, the Knicks halfway through their first NBA Finals appearance since 1999. And ESPN host Harry Douglas says a win for New York in game three would be huge on so many levels.
6: It's humanly impossible, and I don't mind saying this, for the Cavs to beat you four games in a row. I don't think they're capable of doing it. So you go up 3-0 and you steal this game three, put the dagger in them, in my opinion. And the reason why it's also important, you look at the Western Conference and some of the things that are going on over there, they're going to beat one another up. The faster that you can beat the Cleveland Cavaliers, if you're the New York Knicks, it's going to benefit you on the back end because you're going to be well-rested.
5: Heard on ESPN Radio's Freddie and Harry. The Cavs host the Knicks in Game 3. Coverage begins at 7:30 p.m. Eastern with tip-off at 8 East on ESPN Radio, ABC, and the ESPN app. On the ice, the Canadiens visit the Hurricanes in the East Final with a 1-0 lead in the series. Carolina's lost all four meetings against Montreal this season, with three of the four losses coming at home. Meanwhile, Florida Governor Ron DeSantis signed the Teddy Bridgewater Act into law, meaning high school coaches in the state will now be able to use their own money to help their players with expenses such as food, transportation, PT, and rehab services. The Bridgewater Act is named for the Florida native and longtime NFL quarterback who coached his alma mater to a state championship in 2024, but he was suspended for the 2025 season after revealing that he personally paid for meals, rideshare services, and treatments for some players.
7: It's Evan Cohen. Coming up Monday, we'll continue to react to the NBA Conference Finals. Plus, as Joe Burrow put extra pressure on himself, it's Unsportsmanlike, 6 a.m. Eastern, right here on ESPN Radio, ESPN2, and ESPNU.

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1: Well, the Thunder were facing a 15-0 hole last night, Game 3 of the Western Finals, but on the road in San Antonio, it was the OKC role players. You know, the other Jalen Williams, Alex Caruso, and a guy Daryl Morey gave away almost for free. The Thunder, the NBA's new evil empire, have a 2-1 series lead in the West. Good morning, everybody. Welcome. Hammer and Emmett on ESPN Radio, the ESPN app. We're on Sirius XM Channel 80. 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I'm Aaron Goldhammer. He is Emmett Golden. And I'd like to say congratulations to the people of Oklahoma City. Mad respect to you. I know you're reaching dynasty status because, I am starting to hate the Oklahoma City.
2: You just called them the new evil empire, and I'm like, word? You know, you don't like, why don't you like the Thunder? What is there not to like about the Thunder?
1: Well, I don't like the fact that Shai Gilgeous-Alexander flops on every single shot and then says he's not a flopper. I don't like the fact that they get away with murder when they're hacking Victor Wembanyama all over the place and the officials aren't calling it. They foul. Emmett, they're such a good defensive team because they foul so much that they know the officials can't possibly call every one of their fouls. So, and this is the thing that's driving me crazy about them. Emmett, they're good. I don't know what Daryl Morey was doing, giving away Jared McCain for nothing, and then he goes out and puts up a performance like that on the road in the Western Finals. I know he's fired from Philadelphia, but I don't know that anybody in the NBA could hire Daryl Morey based on that move.
2: No, you know, that was definitely a terrible move. I'm still I can't hate Oklahoma City. It's Oklahoma City. You know, it's like I see them and I

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11: 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Emmett, talk for a second. My voice.
7: Okay. Yeah, go ahead. This is great. By the way, thank you, Rachel. You know, it's one of my favorite songs. I sent this to Rachel, I don't know, 3-4 months ago. Yeah, we finally got it in the system. So thank you very much.
12: I was waiting until you would forget you sent it to me.
7: Yeah. That's one of my favorite songs.
13: One of Emmett's favorite songs, and I'm back with my radio voice.
7: All right.
13: I'm Goldhammer. He is Emmett Golden. 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The Thunder and the Spurs in the West and the Knicks and the Cavs in the East. Cavs try to make that series 2-1 and climb back in Cleveland tonight. And we'll talk about it momentarily. But, Emmett, your social is blowing up with this notion that people are starting to turn and look at Oklahoma City as, quote-unquote, the evil empire.
7: Yes, so we had Eric who agreed with you that he hates OKC too, but Corey tweets at EagleD80 at HammerNation19.
13: Oh, Corey. What's up, yeah. Corey?
7: Yeah, Corey hits us up, says, evil empire after one chip, miss me with that, is way too early for the dynasty talk.
13: All right, yeah. Can we define a dynasty here on Hammer and Emmett real quick? Like, how many do you have to win in order to be a dynasty?
7: 3 or 4. Four and five.
13: Three and four years. Okay, were the Warriors a dynasty? Yes.
7: Yes. Yeah.
13: Right?
7: Yeah, they were.
13: Five straight finals, they won 3 titles. That's a dynasty.
7: Yes.
13: Were the Heat a dynasty?
7: No. They got two.
13: They only got two.
7: Yeah.
13: Okay.
7: That's not
13: I see where this Thunder thing is going. And I'm just telling you, but I can't control my feelings. I can only control the way that I react to them. Emmett is what my therapist tells me.
7: Okay. I mean, that's some good advice.
13: So yeah, I am telling you that as I watch them play the Spurs, and I watch them get every call, and I watch their role players step up in road games, and I watch what they're doing to Wembanyama in the series, I am starting to turn. I respect them. I'm not uh-huh. saying that I maybe I do dislike them.
7: I do respect them, okay.
13: But I do not like them. They are no longer the pesky Oklahoma City Thunder. They are
7: one ring.
13: The standard of excellence. in the NBA. 888-SAY-ESPN. Wow. Maybe I'm alone on this, Emmett, because I gave out the phone number. Are we on in Oklahoma?

0: Aaron, people, if you call somebody Scottie Pippen, they will be upset. And I think that's wild.
1: It's stupid.
0: But people will get upset if you go, oh, man, you the Scottie Pippen of this outfit. People will go, what?
1: Really?
0: Yeah.
1: Hold on. If you called me the Scottie Pippen of Hammer and Emmett, I would say thank you, because I'd be like, you're one of the greatest teams.
0: Yeah. You're one of the greatest players that ever lived. No, people find it disrespectful. It's like saying Robin, right? Like Batman, you get respect. If you Robin, you get disrespected. Robin was cold-blooded. He went on to lead his own team.
1: Also, do you think Batman would have been Batman without Robin? Hell no.
0: No, he needed Robin.
1: Batman needed Robin, and Robin needed Batman. They're all part of the team. His name might not lead the marquee, but I'm as interested in Robin's story as I am in Batman's story.
0: Me too. So
1: I want to put this. All right.
0: Yeah, I'm with you.
1: 888-SAY-ESPN if you want to jump in with us. I promise we will get to, even though we did not in this segment, because we were getting to your reaction. We'll get into what's going on in the Cavs in the Knicks series coming up and your calls. But up next, we've also got to go around the world of Major League Baseball, and we'll do so with Buster Olney. He's the best, and he's next on Hammer and Emmett.
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6: A crucial game three in the East Finals. I'm Chris Smith. Leading 2-0 on the Cavaliers, the Knicks, halfway through their first NBA Finals appearance since 1999. And ESPN host Harry Douglas says a win for New York in Game 3 would be huge on so many levels.
7: It's humanly impossible, and I don't mind saying this, for the Cavs to beat you 4 games in a row. I don't think they're capable of doing it. So you go up 3-0, and you steal this Game 3, you put the dagger in them, in my opinion. And the reason why it's also important, you look at the Western Conference and some of the things that are going on over there, they're going to beat one another up. The faster that you can beat the Cleveland Cavaliers, if you're the New York Knicks, it's going to benefit you on the back end because you're going to be well-rested.
6: Heard on ESPN Radio's Freddie and Harry. The Cavs host the Knicks in Game 3. Coverage begins at 7:30 p.m. Eastern with tip-off at 8 East on ESPN Radio, ABC, and the ESPN app. On the ice, the Canadiens visit the Hurricanes in the East Final with a 1-0 lead in the series. Carolina's lost all 4 meetings against Montreal this season, with 3 of the 4 losses coming at home. Meanwhile, Florida Governor Ron DeSantis signed the Teddy Bridgewater Act into law, meaning high school coaches in the state will now be able to use their own money to help their players with expenses such as food, transportation, PT, and rehab services. The Bridgewater Act is named for the Florida native and longtime NFL quarterback who coached his alma mater to a state championship in 2024, but he was suspended for the 2025 season after revealing that he personally paid for meals, rideshare services, and treatments for some players.
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0: under his leadership.
1: There's only one Coach Saban. There'll only ever be one Coach Saban. And it's been just an awesome blessing to be a part of this program. That expectation on us, the alternative is to be at places where there aren't expectations. And we're just going to focus on this team and being the best we can be and continue to build on the great tradition of Alabama football.
0: Baseball's new batch, next on This Week in the NCAA.
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0: Baseball's biggest stars were selected in this week's MLB draft. The notable selections include Travis Bazzano, the star infielder from Oregon State, who was picked first overall by the Cleveland Guardians. Slugger Charlie Condon from Georgia, who won the Golden Spikes Award as the best amateur baseball player in the country, was taken third by the Colorado Rockies. Second baseman Christian Moore from the national champion Tennessee Volunteers was picked number 8 by the Los Angeles Angels. That's This Week in the NCAA. I'm Ryan Radke on Westwood One.

0: Jim Rome here, Northwest Washington. 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
1: Somebody who they know better. They want the star.
2: Mm-hmm.
1: If Scottie Scheffler went eagle on 9 and then 31 in the back, if Rory McIlroy did that, if Justin Thomas did that, people talk about it forever. One of the greatest nines ever played because it's a name you know better.
2: Mm-hmm.
1: Well, Aaron Rye did that. He did it.
2: Yeah.
1: He did the thing you wanted the player whose name you know better to have done.
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0: happened, they're a one and done. That's all there is to it. They're not.
1: You don't think
2: that the Thunder are going to now win it this year? To me, just look at the odds on DraftKings.
3: So look, I do agree with our last caller that if it hasn't happened yet, let's not say that it happened. I think it's very likely that the Thunder win the championship this year. I am no fool. I think it's very likely. That just doesn't make me hate them. That doesn't make me dislike them because they're really good.
2: The Thunder are minus 200 to win the title. And actually, I think that might be worth some dollars.
3: A little short there.
2: Knicks at plus 430. Spurs are plus 460. And Emmett, the longest shot on the board. Our Cleveland Cavaliers at 50-1.
3: You know who I'm laying my money on.
2: It ain't the Cleveland Cavaliers.
3: All right. maybe not. Hey, my favorite bet has been taking the opposition in the first quarter against the Cavs. It's worked out more times than
2: not. I don't know
3: not.
2: About tonight, though. Emmett, I think the Cavs are going to come back and win tonight. I don't know that they're winning this series, but I do think that they'll make this a series against the Knicks. I think the Knicks are a great team.
3: Yeah.
2: But I don't think that they're that much better than the Cavs that they're going to pull out a broom and just sweep them up.
3: I don't think the Knicks are Oklahoma City. I think that's the best way I could say it.
2: That I would agree with that. Up next, speaking of making some picks, we'll do that with the red-hot Winnows with Zinno on Hammer and Emmett.
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1: If the Cleveland Cavaliers are going to climb back into the Eastern Conference Finals, Emmett, they better do it tonight. They are 2.5-point favorites at DraftKings as the East Finals shifts back to Cleveland. Welcome, everybody, to the city on the coast of Lake Erie. I'm Aaron Goldhammer. He's Emmett Goldenhammer, and Emmett are on ESPN Radio. We're on the ESPN app. We're on SiriusXM Channel 80. 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Emmett, in a moment, we're going to bring in Mark Zeno. We're going to get some winners.
2: Yes.
1: But I just want to tell the world that we will hang up on Zeno. Okay. There is any mention of what happened on Tuesday night with the 22-point blown lead against the Caps, right? Because he's a Knicks fan and we're Caps.
2: Oh, okay. All right.
1: Any mention of that 22-point blown lead in the last 7 minutes. And Zeno's going to be in. He is going to be doing a show, giving picks to absolutely no one but his children. Let's bring in the great Mark Zeno. Hit it.
3: Winners!
0: It's time to pick some games and find some winners. This is Winnows with Zeno.
1: Well, he is a bad take enthusiast. He is a sports gambling expert and an award-winning author. Ladies and gentlemen, Mark Zeno joins us now. What's up, Zen?
4: Gentlemen, great to be with you here on this Saturday. Big game tonight here in Cleveland. Look, I heeded your warning, so I won't bring up anything about Tuesday night, but I will say one of the luckier bets I've ever covered happened on Tuesday night, and I had the Cavs team total under 104.5.
1: Oh,
4: and
1: my.
4: Somehow they stayed under that number.
1: So it was 101-101 going to overtime, and the Cavs scored 3 points in overtime.
4: I have no idea how it happened. Like, and as overtime is unfolding, I'm watching, like, a minute goes by, I'm like, oh, God, it's still so much time. 2 minutes goes by, I'm like, no way, this can't happen. 3 minutes goes by, they haven't scored a point, and I'm like, oh, come on, you're not going to tease me, and this is going to happen. Then they make the three, and I'm like, oh, and now we're down to 90 seconds. I'm like, is there a world where they don't score another bucket the rest of the game? And then, luckily enough, it happened. So that's the only thing I'll say about Tuesday night.
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0: 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Great
1: thank
0: job,
1: you.
0: As
1: you.
0: Always.
1: Thank
0: tremendous work piecing together this week's Wheel of Topics. All right, Emmett, coming up, we got to talk about our team here a little bit, because the Cavs are in some trouble. But I want to remind everybody, Emmett, in the last series, did they fall down 2-0 losing two road games? They did.
1: They did, yeah.
0: Did they come back and win four of the next five and end up winning the series?
1: They did.
0: They did. So, Knicks fans that are already making your NBA Finals ticket plans and scheduling flights to Oklahoma City and San Antonio, Emmett and I would like to say, not so fast, my friend. We'll tell you how the Cavs could get back into this thing next. 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

0: SportsCenter. A crucial game three in the East Finals. I'm Chris Smith. Leading 2-0 on the Cavaliers, the Knicks are halfway to their first NBA Finals appearance since 1999. And ESPN's Harry Douglas says a win for New York in Game 3 would be huge on so many levels.
1: It's humanly impossible, and I don't mind saying this, for the Cavs to beat you 4 games in a row. I don't think they're capable of doing it. So you go up 3-0, and you steal this Game 3, you put the dagger in my And the reason why it's also important, you look at the Western Conference and some of the things that are going on over there, they're going to beat one another up. The faster that you can beat the Cleveland Cavaliers, if you're the New York Knicks, it's going to benefit you on the back end because you're going to be well-rested.
0: Heard on ESPN Radio's Freddie and Harry. Coverage of Game 3 in Cleveland begins 7:30 p.m. Eastern with tip-off at 8 East on ESPN Radio, ABC, and the ESPN app. On the ice, the Canadiens visit the Hurricanes in the East Final with a 1-0 lead in the series. Carolina has lost all 4 meetings against Montreal this season, with 3 of the 4 losses coming at home. Meanwhile, Florida Governor Ron DeSantis has signed the Teddy Bridgewater Act into law, meaning high school coaches in the state will now be able to use their own money to help their players with expenses such as food, transportation, PT, and rehab services. There will be strict rules that would only apply to the team's head coach, cannot be used in recruiting, must be reported in full to a state agency, and capped at $15,000 per team per year. On the baseball, where the Cubs host the Astros in Neutral League Showdown, coverage begins in 2 hours right here on ESPN Radio and the ESPN app.
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4: Out. Nobody has any idea what the future holds, and I don't either. When I get to that point, everyone will know.
5: LeBron James, I'm told, is going to take a period of time now to recalibrate and figure out exactly how he wants to move forward in his career.
6: Of course, any team, including ours, would love to have LeBron James on their roster.
7: We haven't gotten the farewell tour. We haven't gotten the extra pomp and circumstance. I think when the season ends, you're so mentally and emotionally drained, it looks like this. So until he says it, I'm going to think that he's going to continue to play.
8: Farewell tour? How much does he just want to get paid? How much does he want to win? How much does he want to play golf? I'm Aaron Goldhammer. He's Emmett Golden, the Hammer and Emmett are on ESPN Radio. We're on the ESPN app. We're presented by Progressive Insurance. Emmett, I think it's more likely than the average American sports fan thinks that LeBron James has played his last game as an NBA player. I just look at his social media, and again yesterday, Emmett, it's all golf videos.
9: Yeah.
8: Who plays that much golf? Retired people play that much golf.
9: Yeah, wealthy retired people. They play an abundance of golf. There's no doubt about that.
8: Is LeBron wealthy?
9: Extremely.
8: The question is not, can he still play? Obviously, right. He can still play at a high level. Don't tell me that he can't still be one of the 25 best guys in the league.
9: Right.
8: If the Cavs had him tonight against the Knicks, he'd be in the starting lineup and would be the focal point of everything.
9: If they had him on Tuesday, they wouldn't have blew that lead.
8: Yeah, but just because he could play doesn't mean he should play, right?
9: Yeah. I heard him speak about looking forward to giving his time to his wife. And saying, like, man, she's sacrificed so much while I've been chasing greatness. And, you know, they've been together since high school. And yeah. He's 41, and I can relate to that. My wife and I have been together that long as well. So I kind of get it. And when I hear him say that, that means...
8: You and your wife have been together since you guys were in high school.
9: Yeah,
8: since LeBron was in high school.
9: Yeah, since I was 14 years old when I met my wife. And, you know, still together to this day, and
8: he
9: I'm 46.
8: And his wife have been together since the 90s. You know, like the before the turn of the
9: put point. Like this, 32 years, and I'm 46 years old. All right, just to put that in perspective. So I hear that, and I go, "This is a guy that understands that so many people sacrificed around him. That is probably like, what else do you have to get out of the NBA? Nothing." You've got everything you're going to get. There's nothing LeBron could do next year. If LeBron came back to Cleveland and won the championship, people would still say Jordan is better. Some would. You know, like, there is nobody's changing their mind.
8: Emmett, it would be a great end to his career.
9: It would be awesome.
8: Selfishly, I think both you and I are rooting for him to do that because it would be good for our lives and our careers to have LeBron back in town.
9: Yeah, how do you think Hammer and Emmett became a show? Is because LeBron played in Cleveland, right?
8: Emmett and I are very aware of this. LeBron has done a lot more for our careers than we have for his career.
9: Yeah, ain't no doubt about it, right? Ain't no
8: LeBron
9: doubt about it.
8: LeBron would be LeBron without Hammer and Emmett, but I'm not sure it's the other way around. But I'm also trying to see, like, what he has left to do and what he has left to prove. And everybody's saying that he should take less money. I'm not going to sit here and tell LeBron that he deserves to take and become the most underpaid player in the NBA.
9: Right.
8: And at the same time, I understand why the Lakers might not want to pay him $50 million to play next year. How do you think the finances of all of this fit into the conversation?
9: I just don't see a massive $50, $60 million contract, really, for anybody to give him at this point in his career.
8: You look at the teams with cap space, those aren't teams.
9: He's not going there.
8: Brooklyn?
9: Yeah, right. Yeah, he's not going there. So the only teams that are competitors that I think he goes to and has a chance to win a title are not going to be able to pay him that much. So if he wants to play, he's going to have to take a massive pay cut. Now, look, he's not going to take the veteran minimum. Like, we know that. Like, that ain't going to happen. But

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4: 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And should we just say it right now? 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
7: New York is two wins away from the NBA Finals. I'm Chris Smith. The Knicks hope to take a commanding 3-0 series lead in the East Finals over the Cavaliers. And ESPN's Brian Windhorst says it's because they can beat you in so many ways.
8: They're 10-2 in the playoffs. Both losses are by a point. It came down to the final possession. They have routinely beat teams, as you can see by the 212 number, by double digits. In the last series, Karl Towns was their offensive hub. This series, the matchup's called different. They just shift to Brunson, and he's powering them through. Last night, 14 assists. The Cavs threw a certain defense at them in game one. Okay, Josh Hart's not hitting shots. Plug it in. Go to the small lineup. Bam. Last night, Josh Hart's making shots. Wham. This is what championship-level teams do. They hit you with different things. They handle different teams. They beat the snot out of the opposition. That's what the Knicks are doing.
7: Game three of the East Finals is exactly 1 month since New York lost the game as they look for that trend to continue in Cleveland. Coverage begins 7:30 p.m. Eastern with tip-off at 8 East on ESPN Radio, ABC, and the ESPN app. And according to a statement released by his family, Kyle Busch passed away after severe pneumonia progressing to sepsis, resulting in rapid and overwhelming complications. The two-time NASCAR champion passed away at age 41 on Thursday, a day after passing out in the simulator. On to tennis, where Arthur Fils, the top-ranked French player at number 19, withdrew from the French Open on Saturday because of a hip injury. The 21-year-old said his hip was bothering me a lot, and while exams didn't reveal any issue, he still felt a lot of pain. Fils had performed well enough lately to give the home fans hope that they might become the first Frenchman to win at Roland Garros since 1983.
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5: The Knicks hold a 2-0 series lead in the East Finals over the Cavaliers. I'm Chris Smith. Cleveland has a 3-2 series record when losing each of its first two games of a best-of-7 by double digits, including winning the last series versus the Pistons in that scenario. But ESPN's David Dennis Jr. says Cleveland doesn't have the firepower to do it again against New York.
6: I don't know who on Cleveland you have where you say they're not playing well, they're choking, they fall apart. Let me see what you got the next game. There, I don't think they have a guy like that who has shown that they can show up like that and answer the critics and pull together a game like Josh Hart did. And that's sort of an intangible thing, but it speaks to what the difference is between these two teams.
5: Coverage of Game 3 in Cleveland begins 7:30 p.m. Eastern. We tip off at 8 East on ESPN Radio, ABC, and the ESPN app. Meanwhile, Richard Childress Racing is retiring Kyle Busch's number 8 Cup Series car, at least until the late driver's 11-year-old son Braxton is ready to take over behind the wheel. RCR will run the number 33 car of the Cup Series circuit beginning on Sunday night at the Coca-Cola 600 after the 41-year-old Busch passed away on Thursday after severe pneumonia progressed into sepsis, resulting in rapid and overwhelming complications, according to a statement released by his family. Two-time Cup Series champion Austin Hill is scheduled to replace Busch at Charlotte Motor Speedway, where all 39 drivers in the field will race with a black number 8 decal on their car. On to baseball, where the Cubs host the Astros. Coverage begins in 1 hour on ESPN Radio and also on the ESPN app.
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10: Worst. All right, folks, it is that time. 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Emmett, for people who do not know what this segment is all about, please explain how the worst take works.
11: Oh, it's all crust, right? It's the crusty takes, the musty takes, the takes that stink. We don't want people that were right. We want people that were dead wrong on this one.
10: That's exactly the right, and getting the award is really an honor. You know, if you're,
11: oh,
10: if
11: it
10: you're,
11: is. The, I mean, Evan Cohen is the king. Okay. Evan Cohen's the king of worst take of the week.
10: Mark Zeno, like, yep. Yes. Evan Canty and Michelle, weekday mornings on ESPN Radio. Mark Zeno, who is one of our hosts at ESPN Radio, has also won this award a lot.
11: Yes.
10: But we're going to start with a nominee that doesn't even have sound. Which, Emmett, normally we like to be able to play you the takes.
11: Yes.
10: You know the take is bad if it's not even sound related. But RG3 got on Twitter when Aaron Rodgers went back to the Steelers and said, quote, Aaron Rodgers makes the Pittsburgh Steelers AFC North title and Super Bowl contenders? Aaron Rodgers makes the Steelers a Super Bowl contender? Emmett, immediately I nominated it worst take of the week.
11: Yeah, I don't know where RG3 lives. I'm assuming it's somewhere where recreational marijuana is legal, because I think that is the only way you get to that assumption, is your mind got to be altered, because...
10: RG3 just likes to support quarterbacks who are older than he is. Like, that's,
11: okay, maybe that's it. Like, yeah, maybe that's
10: he
11: it.
10: He still feels like he wants to get back in the game and lead a team to a Super Bowl. Emmett, what do you got next as we continue through the worst take of the week nominees?
11: Yeah, this is cold-blooded, man. I actually like Danhausen, or maybe I should say I liked Danhausen, because he put a curse on our beloved Cavaliers.
12: Credit for the Knicks. That sounds wonderful. I do have a special mission I've been sent on. That is for the Cleveland Cavaliers tonight. Let them know that they are cursed.
13: Oh!
14: Why?
13: The starry
12: Well, because we're here. We're New York City, the world's greatest city in all the world.
14: Okay.
12: So we have to curse their enemies.
14: Oh, my goodness. And we're breaking it here on the show?
12: Yeah.
11: Man, come on. I'm cursing you. Danhausen, you're cursed. All right? How you like that?
10: Do you have the ability and power to do that? What's crazy is, so the Cavs had a 22-point lead in the first fourth quarter, and everybody's like, Danhausen, Schmanhausen. Well, as it turned out, Danhausen's curse and Kenny Atkins. What really won that game for the Knicks? Danhausen's curse or Kenny Atkinson, Evan?
11: If Danhausen was coaching the Cavaliers, they may have won that game. That's all I'm going to say.
10: up next, we've got a legend. Mike Breen is one of the best announcers in the history of basketball, but... he almost said a certain word in Game 1 of the Eastern Conference Finals as Sam Merrill put up a shot that could have won it for the Cavaliers.
15: Merrill, three-pointer, in and out, that one halfway down.
11: Yeah, man, a premature bang.
10: Hold on, he didn't say it, but there was a little bit of a premature.

0: Burns had his worst take of the week. Emmett, who wins the award?
1: I got to go to Danhausen, man. What did Cleveland ever do to you, bro? We didn't do anything. We come watch you wrestle and cheer for you, and you going to curse the Cavaliers? That's the worst take of the week.
0: Evan, I think it's the NFL for the JSN fiasco. And worst of all, I haven't even seen them release a statement of apology, or they have, like,
1: they don't care.
0: They just gave him the wrong award. Whoever does that, I'm sorry, you had one job. It's a fireable offense. More
1: yes,
0: Hammer and Emmett is next.
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8: I'm Ed Bankin. The New York Knicks will look to take a commanding 3-0 lead in the Eastern Conference Finals tonight. They will take on the Cavaliers in Cleveland after winning the first two games in Madison Square Garden. You can hear Game 3 tonight on ESPN Radio, with our coverage getting underway at 7:30 Eastern. That game could also be seen on ABC with tip-off set for 8 Eastern. We've also got baseball coming up on ESPN Radio this afternoon. It'll be the Astros taking on the Cubs at Wrigley Field. Houston took Game 1 of the weekend series yesterday, handing the Cubs their 6th straight loss. Our coverage from Chicago on ESPN Radio gets underway at the bottom of the hour. Wet weather has already forced some postponements today in the majors. The Rays and Yankees were set for their first place showdown. That has been rained out, as well as the battle between the Tigers and the Orioles. The Rays-Yankees rainout will be made up on September 22nd. The team with the longest winning streak in baseball is Cleveland. Guardians have won 7 in a row, will go for 8 in a row later today in Philadelphia after beating the Phillies last night. Also tonight, the Brewers will look for another win at home against the Dodgers. Milwaukee has won 4 in a row. Tonight in the Stanley Cup playoffs, the Hurricanes host the Canadiens. Montreal will look to go up 2-0 after taking Game 1 on Thursday. Montreal has yet to lose to Carolina this season after losing all 3 regular season contests. A statement from Kyle Busch's family says the race car driver died of severe pneumonia that progressed into sepsis.
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1: Well, Emmett, as you hear right there in that open, for years Doris Burke was beloved in Cleveland because she did the famous interview with LeBron after winning the championship 2016 where he screamed, "Cleveland, this is for you."
2: What?
1: And as of Tuesday night, yes, as of Tuesday night, people in Cleveland now have less affinity for Doris Burke because they're holding her responsible as she was in part on the call of Tuesday night on ESPN Radio.
2: Those people are crazy.
1: As the Cavs been incredibly, we still can't believe it. Blew a 22-point lead in the final 7 minutes against the New York Knicks, and Doris

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8: 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Tip-off will be at 8 Eastern. The game can also be seen on ABC and the ESPN app. Meanwhile, we've got baseball coming up on ESPN Radio this afternoon in a few moments as the Cubs host the Astros. Chicago has lost 6 in a row, while Houston is an even 5-5 in its last 10. The Yankees and Rays were scheduled for a showdown atop the AL East in New York. However, their game has been postponed due to rain. It will be made up on September 22nd. The Tigers-Orioles game in Baltimore has also been postponed. One game is already underway in the majors as the Cardinals and Reds are scoreless as they play in the second inning. Cleveland has won 7 in a row. That is the longest winning streak in the majors. They will go for another victory this afternoon in Philadelphia. The Guardians lead the White Sox by 3.5 games in the AL Central. Surprising, Chicago has won 7 of its last 10 and will play the Giants in San Francisco later today. Tonight in hockey, it is Game 2 of the Eastern Conference Finals in Raleigh as the Canadiens visit the Hurricanes. Montreal took Game 1 and is now 4-0 counting the regular season against Carolina this year. The Western Conference Finals resumes tomorrow on ESPN with the Golden Knights leading Colorado 2-0. Meanwhile, a statement from Kyle Busch's family says Busch died of severe pneumonia. Pneumonia progressed into sepsis.
9: Hey, Rich Eisen here. I'll be out of the chair this week, but you're in good hands on The Rich Eisen Show with Susie Schuster and O'Shea Jackson Jr. guest hosting in my place. That's The Rich Eisen Show on Disney+, the ESPN app, and ESPN Radio.

0: player. Do you believe that or not?
1: I believe it. You know, I understand there's this, like, kind of height thing that, you know, your best player has to be 6'6 or above or something like that. But Brunson is awesome. He's never going to be the reason his team doesn't win a championship. So, therefore, I think he could be their best player and win one.
0: Okay, this is semantics, but I'm going to say he can win a championship, but, like, I don't know. Would I bet it this year? Will he? That's a totally separate. But can it happen? Yes. That just to me is, it's within the realm of possibility. And yes, I think it is within the realm of possibility. Say what you want about his size and his regular season numbers, and I don't get all wrapped up in that stuff. Emity's one of the best clutch scorers in NBA playoff history. Talk about a guy you want the ball in his hands at the end of a close game. Like, I'll take Jalen Brunson all day over superstars that have more commercials than him, but he's proven to be a better playoff performer. So I definitely think they can win a championship with Brunson as their best player. Emmett, what did you think? That was the first ever edition on Hammer and Emmett of Believe It or Not.
1: I love it. That was great. I think we should, you know, keep it. Let it stick around a little bit.
0: All right. Well, maybe only when we have the bonus hour of Hammer and Emmett. Well,
1: all right.
0: We have predictions that we have to give next as we go into Game 3. It's in Cleveland tonight. It's the Eastern Conference Finals. So Emmett and I have a bit of a pulse on this situation. We'll help you make some plays next. Hammer and Emmett continues on ESPN Radio and the ESPN app.
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6: 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Jason Upton with you alongside Rick Todd, joining you on a beautiful Saturday morning here in Whatcom County. But Rick, not just a beautiful Saturday morning, this is the start of a great, great sports weekend here. It's Ski to See weekend. Biggest event in Whatcom County happening tomorrow. We're going to have all the action over on KGMI. The coverage starts at 7 a.m. Deanna Herrilook and Joe Tien are bringing it to you all from the top of Mount Baker where the race gets underway. And later on, Alan Fee and I will be at the finish line at Marine Park, joining you at 1 o'clock for the start of when we start to see racers finish up the race. And Rick, I mean, you've been around. Ski to See is a phenomenon here around the county.
7: Yeah, absolutely. And just look for Baron Heating. I mean, that's it. I mean, that's all you have to do. I mean, it's a one-team race. I don't know how they do it every year, but they do it every year. It's so much fun. People from all over the world come here for Ski to See. And why not? I mean, this is one of the most beautiful places in the whole entire planet, and looks like we're gonna have perfect weather. So nice. It's gonna be a lot of fun just to watch those people, you know, finish that race by ringing the bell. It's so crazy. They come out of that kayak and their legs are just completely gone,
6: they're jelly,
7: you know, and to watch them kind of try to, you know, they're kind of like serpentining as they're trying to get to the, you know, to the bell and ring it. And some people, I mean, I've seen people crawl to the bell because they can't run.
6: Yeah.
7: But so much fun. It's a great community event. Everybody comes out to it. And for me, I'm lucky. I live in Fairhaven. I can walk down there. I don't have to park 3 miles away. So, but, yeah, I'll be looking for you and Alan tomorrow for sure.
6: Oh, that's going to be fun. The emotion you see on people's faces as they're crossing the finish line, man. Like you said, the whole kayak leg is one thing. We still have yet to decide, see if it's going to be the short or long one. If it's a long one, it's going to be a five-hour kayak ride over Bellingham Bay. And, man, once you get out of that kayak and start that final stretch run over to the bell, you really start to see what some people are made of. It's quite the ride. So, yeah, again, Ski to See broadcast over on KGMI tomorrow. It's going to start at 7 a.m. from Mount Baker, and Al and I will be at the finish line. That broadcast starts at 1.
7: Yeah, I might jump in. I might just jump in. Surprise Alan Fee. And Rick Todd is here. He has flown back for the finish of the Ski to See. It's going to be great. You guys do such a great job. I remember even listening to you guys last year. Yeah, it's so much fun. It's a great community event.
6: I'd be offended if you didn't stop by, Rick.
7: Oh, so here
6: we'll
7: go.
6: Be seeing you tomorrow in the Fairhaven after party. Always a blast. So we'll be having a lot of fun tomorrow for Ski to See. Also this weekend, state tournaments are hitting their home stretch here in Whatcom County. The preps are going at it. Boys soccer, we have 4 Whatcom County teams left. Big upset last night. 12-seeded Meridian knocking off 5th-seeded Raymond South Bend. 5-0 shutout win. 12-seeded Trojans on to the state 1A quarterfinals. We also got a local matchup here. 2nd-seeded Squalicum in the boys' soccer tournament hosting Hawkinson at Civic Stadium at 3. Linden Seahome also still alive. Of course, a baseball tournament's going on right now. Linden currently playing 5 at Bainbridge in the 2A tournament. And moving on over to softball, we got 1 Whatcom County team left. Linden currently playing in the semifinals against top-seeded Mark Morris with a chance to go to the state championship. So we'll get updates from that. I believe Tyler Anderson is on.

0: scene. So we're going to see if we can get a live update on the game from him there. But Prep Sports alive and well here, state tournament home stretch, and just a lot going on, man. A lot of sports hitting that stretch.
1: Yeah, I think Lyndon Christian's also playing today at Joe Martin Field. And it's going to be, you know, there's something about, I don't know what it is, Jason, but it doesn't matter if it's, and I'm not quoting James Taylor here, whether it's winter, spring, summer, or fall, there's great high school athletics happening all the time. And you see it. Incredible athletes in track. I mean, just golf. I mean, you keep going. Tennis. And it's awesome. I mean, the programs and the quality of programs, high school programs here in Whatcom County, it's just completely off the charts. You know, always competing for state championships. It's so much fun to see. Man, how about those Linden Lion girls? Let's go. Beat Mark Morris. Get in the state championship. Bring home another trophy.
0: Man, Linden Girls Sports has just been on a heater this year. Between volleyball, between the inaugural flag football season where they won the first ever state championship, the basketball team, which hasn't lost in I don't know how long. I mean, I think the softball team could just continue that here today.
1: And it's not a trifector. What is it, a four-fector?
0: A quad-fector?
1: I mean, it'd be unbelievable. I mean, wouldn't it be unbelievable?
0: Ridiculous.
1: They can do it, too.
0: Yep, so we'll get you an update on that, see if the Lions can knock off the top overall seed in the 2A state tournament in the world of softball. And, of course, like you said, a couple of local matchups here today. Lyndon Christian playing at Joe Martin Field in the opening round of the 1A state baseball tourney at 1 o'clock. And Squalicum hosting Hawkinson at Civic Stadium. Boys soccer at 3. Coming up in just a little bit, staying local, Western Washington University, is the recruits are starting to pile in. The transfer portal hit them hard on the boys basketball side with their 5 leading scorers leaving, but reinforcements are coming in. We're going to get a chance to talk with Logan Heigert. You remember him of the Burlington Edison boys basketball team. We saw them go up against Sehome in a couple of real fun matchups. He has announced his commitment to the Vikings men's basketball team, so he's going to join us here in a little bit in Sports Saturday in the coming segment, talk about why he chose Western, what appeals to him about it, learn a little bit more about him, because Rick, I think he really impressed both you and I when we got a chance to see him as a 6'7" guard.
1: Absolute stud. Absolutely. And I'm going to tell you something. Mark my words. Tony Dominguez, he knows what he's doing. He is going to put together a fantastic team. You know, and that's part of coaching now. You know, the NIL even affects Division II. So, you know, it's a different type of recruiting. It is more in real-time recruiting. But I really have my gut feeling and my the knowing in my heart and soul is I know Tony Dominguez is going to put together a phenomenal team. And it all starts with Heigert. Man, the guy's an absolute stud.
0: Yeah.
1: It's 6'7" guard, shoot the lights out. I mean, plays great defense, long. Tony Dominguez, he loves these long players. And I think you got an interview with him, and then I will tell you exactly what I think about him after that interview, because he has something that is so special that you don't see in a lot of players, and we'll talk about that after the interview.
0: No doubt about it. Logan Heigert coming up here on Sports Saturday. And let's dive right into it, because the Mariners are taking the radio right after we're off the air, Rick. Noon is the pregame show, 1:10 rather, first pitch, game 2 against the Kansas City Royals. In KC coming up, because of course yesterday Mariners started off the road trip on a high note. 2-0 win over KC in the opening game of the series. Mitch Garver's 2-run home run was the difference. 2-0 Mariners' second shutout win of the season. Gotta like what you're seeing from them. The offense might not have been there in a real way for most of the game, but Mitch Garver playing the hero in game 1 against KC.
1: Okay, in the offseason, you know, Cal Raleigh's like, let's go get Mitch Garver. We need Mitch Garver, and it was proven last night. Mitch Garver, I don't know. This is a terrible analogy, but let me toss it out to you. There's an actor by the name of Christian Slater. I don't know if you remember.
0: Oh yeah,
1: Christian
0: True Romance. Oh yeah,
1: yeah, all that kind. You know, Mitch Garver is like the Christian Slater, right? He's won a Golden Globe, but not an Academy Awards. You know, I mean, Mitch Garver hasn't won an MVP, but man, he was a superstar for the Rangers in the World Series. I mean, and he is that glue to keep us together until our Brad Pitt gets there. Cal Raleigh, right? I mean, that is really what Mitch Garver's role is. He's a Christian.

0: Brandon Slater of the Seattle Mariners. And I think that's exactly why we got him. He is a proven, and here's one of the things I love about where Mitch Garver is, and you saw it yesterday. If you watched his at-bats, he's very relaxed, very confident. He knows his role. But right now, you know, the M's have just been rolling the dice, right? At catcher, Pareda came in, he had a great home run. I was at that game. It was phenomenal. But, you know, that Mitch Garver, Pareda, you know, they're the duct tape, you know, to keep this thing together, you know, until Kyle Raleigh comes back. And it's so interesting, though. I got to tell you something. There's something I really love about what the M's are doing and something that kind of scares me. Everybody seems to be stepping up, but the way they're winning games is really through the long ball. And if they don't get the long ball, they're struggling to manufacture runs. Somehow, some way, Dan Wilson's got to be able to play a little bit of small ball, you know, to grind out a few runs, you know, as they wait for that home run to come. Because if you were to look at the last, I don't know, I'm going to say 6, 7, 8 games, it's been that they've won. It's been the long ball, Jason. Have you seen that?
1: Yeah, they've been incredibly home run dependent. The game you were at, Rick, where, you know, the seventh inning, it's tight, and Johnny Pareda, Randy Rosarena hit a couple of bombs, and that was the difference. But you're right. I mean, the Mariners not only just struggle to get traffic on the bases, but they struggle to hit them in when they have that traffic on. Again, we talked about this last Saturday, but the runners in scoring position has been a huge problem for this team, not just this season, but last season as well. And games like yesterday, I think, are a prime example of this, where it's like, yeah, you kind of just need Mitch Garver to put on the cape and get the win, because they weren't doing anything against Noah Cameron out there on the mound. I think it's interesting, right? Obviously, the pitching staff is great. Logan Gilbert, fantastic. 2 hits, shutout innings. Matt Brash was a little bit shaky. There was a little bit worrying in that 8th inning. I think he put 2 runners on with 1 out. He got out of it. Mooney comes in, cleans it up. So the pitching is everything. But, man, yeah, games like yesterday, the offense is just kind of stagnant. And I don't know if you can depend on these kind of Mitch Garver. You're right. It feels like a different player in a lot of these games, like Parade in the game you went to, like Garver, who has just not been having a good season offensively. Like, that's just a fact. Yesterday was great, but he's been hitting 177. I don't think you can depend on that. The Mariners have to find some more sources of consistent offense if they want to make up this ground in the AL West and, you know, be the team that we think they are.
0: Yeah, you're right. I mean, they have to score runs in different ways. You can't be a one-dimensional offense. That's like the Seahawks going, okay, all we're going to do, you know, is pass the ball. Well, you know, you can defend that. You have to be able to run the ball, pass the ball, throw in a couple of trick plays, misdirections. I mean, and I think for, you know, the Mariners, very one-dimensional offense. Somehow, some way, you know, they have to mix it up. I don't know if you get some of those, you know, players, you know, the lay down bunts. I mean,
1: you know where we can start?
0: Where
1: Rick?
0: Are we starting? Let's go.
1: I want you to explain this to me like I'm a 5-year-old, because I cannot for the life of me understand why Rob Refsnyder is hitting cleanup in yesterday's lineup. Why is Dan Wilson putting a guy hitting 107, I think, on the season? The guy hasn't gotten a hit in 20 at bats. Why is this guy hitting leadoff, cleanup, in the DH spot, when your DH is supposed to be someone who can hit, and Rob Refsnyder has not been that? Why is this happening? Is it just the lefty bat? Is that it?
0: All right. So you're the second person who's asked me this question. My friend Jonesy was asking me this question. We were talking about it yesterday, and I was like, the only reason why Dan Wilson would do that is, it doesn't make any sense other than Refsnyder can hit lefties. And
1: can he?
0: He's supposed to. I look on the back of his baseball card.
1: Over,
0: I mean,
1: 4-3 strikeouts yesterday. This has just become the new norm with this guy.
0: And I think I was reading an article that said, you know, is the Refsnyder experiment over or coming to an end? It's a great question, because, you know, the future, you know, Cole Emerson comes up. He's just a rookie. He's starting to track that ball. He's starting to, I mean, man, the bat speed. Man, the bat speed of Colt Emerson. I did not know. The ball just jumps off the bat of Colt Emerson. When he gets it as a major league hitter, he's going to be special. I see exactly what they see. And, you know, and Cole Young. I mean, Cole Young has

0: adjusted. He is a threat up there. But Ref Snyder, he's been, this seasoned veteran, this pro, just not ha has not been able to get that traction. And they got him for one reason. They got him to hit lefties. And why he's hitting cleanup, I don't know. I think it was probably maybe alternating, right, left, right, left, right, left. But the fact is they got him for that reason, and that's why he was in the lineup. Why Dan Wilson put him at cleanup, I do not know.
1: Well, look at the alternatives for cleanup, right? I'm looking at this Mariners lineup, and at least on Dansby Swanson's behalf, I don't know who else on this team with all the injuries they have right now is hitting cleanup because Naylor was out of the lineup. Donovan and Kyle Raleigh are both out. I mean, here are the other options for cleanup if it's not Ref Snyder because you got Julio and Arozarena as a 2-3, which you got to do. It's not JP. It's not Patrick Wisdom. It's not Garver. It's not Robles for sure. It's not Emerson. You just threw the guy out there. The only one that leaves is Cole Young, and Cole Young doesn't really stand out to me as a cleanup hitter. The Mariners are just, they basically got two bats that you could depend in the heart of the order and everything else right now. This is a pretty ravaged lineup we're looking at.
0: Yeah, absolutely. When, I mean, starting this season, when did you ever think, yeah, Patrick Wisdom, man, we're going to be really rooting for him, to hit the ball? By the way, I got to tell you something. Watching Patrick Wisdom live, he has one of the hardest swings I have ever seen.
1: Really?
0: Oh, he does not get cheated up there. But the problem is that if he doesn't, he guesses wrong on an off speed, it's over because he commits so much to the pitches he swings at. He cannot let up. I mean, but yeah, I mean, not a lot of options, and I think that's where Dan Wilson was. It's like, okay, Ref Snyder, we're gonna put you cleanup. Shake things up a little bit. Sometimes managers have their hands tied, and they can only do so much. Boy, that's why yesterday, Jason, was a huge win for the Mariners. Because if they can get another one, it's about winning series. It's not about sweeping. It's about going in, winning series, moving on to the next. And I think if they can win this series and head into, I can't even believe I'm going to say this, Sacramento. I mean, come on, Sacramento. I mean, it's crazy. Into that minor league ballpark. If they can win this series and head into Sacramento with momentum, boy, I think this could be, even though, I mean, they are held together by super glue and duct tape right now. This could be a defining moment for the Mariners as they head in, to the summer season.
1: Well, and good news on that front. You mentioned the Athletics. They lost yesterday. Mariners now 1.5 games behind them. So they could head into the series in Sacramento, potentially with the division leader at least, half a game back, very close. So that's something to monitor here as we get close to that A's series next week. The thing I wanted to talk to you about, you mentioned Dan Wilson and you mentioned managerial decisions. The thing that we haven't talked about since last Saturday is we saw the first outing of the piggyback, right? On Tuesday, we saw Bryce Miller start off. Great start. One hit given up over 5 2/3 innings. Jose Ferrer comes in, cleans it up. In comes Luis Castillo for innings 7 and 8. Looks a little shaky there at the end of the eighth, but Dan Wilson keeps him in. Gives up a couple hits, gets some traffic on the bases. Mooney comes in. And unfortunately, Mariners lose a game that I think there's a lot of finger pointing after the fact, specifically at Dan Wilson, not just the pitching decision to leave Castillo in, but that second mound visit where he just straight up admitted after the fact he didn't know the rules. Are you feeling that there's a lot of heat on Dan Wilson after this, first quarter of the season? Is that just me, or does it feel like that game was kind of the breaking point with a lot of fans for him?
0: I love Dan Wilson. There is some heat on him. Because, leaders have to make decisions. And whether it's the decision they make or the decision they don't make, there's going to be consequences. And I think that I don't think Dan Wilson is over his head, not yet. A lot of things, like last year, a lot of things really kind of fell into place for Dan Wilson. A lot of decisions, by player performance were made for him. Well, this year, man, there's a lot of pieces of the puzzle that are laying on the

0: table that he's got to put together in the right order. Not only does he have to put them together, but he's got to put it together in the right order. No excuse not to know the rules. You got to know the rules, especially when you're, you know, visiting the mound. And I will just tell you this. I don't think there's any more divisive issue with Mariner fan base right now than the piggyback. I know people that love the piggyback. I know people are like, really dislike the piggyback. But Bryce Miller, I mean, just throwing a gem, one hit, and they pull him.
1: And he was not happy about it, was he?
0: Oh, my goodness. I mean, it's like, sometimes you're just like, no piggyback. Let the guy go. I mean, he probably could have pitched a complete game. But I know that they're so worried about his pitch count. They don't want to lose him. And honestly, Jason, it's early in the season. So it's that grind between, you know, the emotion, you know, and the, you know, just being very practical in your decisions. Emotionally, I mean, I want to keep him out there. Go for it. You're pitching great. But, you know, the reality is that we really want Bryce Miller down the stretch. We really do. And if we can just build his arm up, build it up, and where everybody in the organization feels good about him going out and playing, you know, and pitching, you know, 8-9 innings if he can, I think they're just really cautious with him right now. And, you know, it might have cost us a game. But, you know, do you cost you a game, you know, up front in your season, then instead of down the stretch not having him because you've overpitched him? You know, it's that fine line. You're walking, you know, you're walking that tightrope of, you know, your health and your team. You just don't want anyone else to go down, because right now the Mariners are ravaged with injuries.
1: Well, the return to the piggyback coming on Monday. Game one against the Athletics. We'll see Bryce Miller back on the mound, followed by Luis Castillo. We'll see if it goes any better than it did last Tuesday. Certainly a divisive topic among Mariners fans. But first, game two against the Royals today. Pre-game show at noon, 1:10 first pitch with George Kirby on the mound. M's looking to secure their series in KC. He's Rick Todd. I'm Jason Upton. It's 11:21. More Sports Saturday coming up next right here on KPUG.
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0: back to Sports Saturday. 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And speaking of Western athletics, traveling a bit further down I-5 South, we've got a Skagit County hoop star that's taken his talents to Bellingham. Burlington Edison senior Logan Heigert recently announced that he's committing to Western Washington University's basketball team. Logan was an All-Northwest Conference first-team selection this past season as a 6'7" guard. He helped lead the Tigers to a 16-8 record, falling just short of a state tournament appearance while averaging nearly 26 points per game. And we've got him on the line now. Thanks for coming on, Logan. Congrats on the news. Super excited to have you up here in Bellingham this winter.
1: Yeah, appreciate it. I'm excited.
0: Yeah, so what was the process like for you picking what school you were going to go to? Was it a hard choice?
1: I would say it's too hard, you know. With Western basically being in my backyard, I've always been familiar with it. It's always been one of those schools I'd love to play at. And then with the transfer portal and all that stuff, it really kind of narrowed it down. And Coach Dominguez is one of those guys that decided to hit me up. And just from there, I was like, I'm in. I'm ready to go.
0: All right. We love it. Have you watched the team much over the past few years? Do you make it over to Carver Gym often?
1: I haven't been to too many games. I have been to a few, though.
0: Very cool. What was it that stuck out about Tony Dominguez in this Western basketball program that really appealed to you?
1: Yeah, I think Tony's just a great guy. You can tell he cares a lot about his players, and I love how they do a really good job at developing their guys and getting, like, winning his coach. And I just love the way they love to compete, play hard.
0: Yeah, absolutely. So, you know, we got a look at you earlier this year in Burlington's game against Seahome here in Bellingham. It really fun to see. You know, like I said, you're 6'7", but you move like a guard. You can shoot over people. It's just so smooth. Have you always felt like you're a guard? Was there any point where you had to decide, like, what skill set you were going to focus on as you got taller and taller?
1: Yeah, I mean, when I was a kid, I was one of the taller ones, so I was kind of forced to be down in the post, but I kind of realized that if I'm trying to take it to the next level, get to college, I'm going to have to become a guard. So I think around like sixth grade, I just really focused on trying to become a guard, and I just took it from there, just really like tried perfecting my shooting especially.
0: Yeah, it feels like that's something we've been seeing, especially over the past decade or so. You know, taller players really trying to get shooting in their bag. Did you model your play style after any college or pro players? I mean, who did you look up to when you were shaping your game?
1: It is a little different, but one of the guys I'd always watch was Tyler Hero. That's one of the guys I feel like I play kind of like, and I really try to like model my game after him.
0: That's super cool. So were you watching like 2020 bubble Tyler Hero when he was going off, and did that make a big impact on you?
1: Oh yeah, definitely. Once I saw him drop like 37 in the Eastern Conference Finals, I was like, I'm trying to be like that.
0: Oh yeah. Hey, it's hard not to when you see something like that. Kick-off is awesome.
1: Yeah.

0: Talking to Logan Hygert, Burlington Edison senior and Western basketball commit. You know, Logan, I'll keep it real. This is a program with Western that's just been burned by the transfer portal recently. I mean, and I'm sure you saw, but their five leading scorers from last season have all left. It's a squad that's just in real need of consistency. What are your thoughts on joining a team that's going to be searching for its next group of leaders and some top-end talent here?
1: Yeah, I mean, I'm ready to come in. Just like open-minded, whatever Tony needs me to do, whatever role he needs me to fill, I'm ready to come in and embrace that role and really just become a leader too and just maximize that.
0: What do you feel like you bring to the table, both on and off the court?
1: I think on the court, I can be a guy that brings up the energy, gets the guys hyped. And then off the court, I think I could do a great job at just like making sure everybody's in check and on top of things and trying to get people in the gym, you know, just everybody, like, keeping on it.
0: Yeah. How do you feel like this last season went over at Burlington? You guys, you know, you guys were really close. Like I said, so close to the state tournament. And when we saw that Sehome game, you guys gave them a real run for your money. What's your thoughts looking back on your senior season there?
1: Yeah, I think we had a great senior year. It was a little rough losing some guys last year, but I think we really came together as a team and worked really hard throughout practices and showed up in games we needed to show up in. But yeah, it just ultimately just came down short against Lakewood, the other team. They just made some adjustments at halftime that was crucial, and we just couldn't adjust to that.
0: You know, what area of the game do you feel like you've made the most strides in over the course of your time at Burlington? Is there any one spot where you're really especially proud of the improvement you made?
1: I'd say confidence. I feel like confidence was something I used to struggle with a lot, especially when I was younger. I was always just scared. But really, I feel like over the years, as I put in more work, I feel like I really did well at becoming a more confident player and trusting my abilities and my skills. And I feel like I really started to show that this year, especially.
0: How did you get that to grow? Can you look back and like remember any moments, you know, throughout those years at Burlington where you felt like you made some steps up in that department? Does anything stand out?
1: Yeah, I'd say that's a hard question. It was really a struggle for a couple of years, but I'd say it was really just getting in the gym as much as I can and trusting that, like, I'm putting in all this work. So there's no reason for me not to go out there and show everybody what I've been working on.
0: You know, what does it mean for you to be able to stay in the region? You know, you're basically a half-hour drive from Western right now. Be able to stay in the region, play basketball just a little bit up north, but, you know, keeping it local.
1: Yeah, I'm really excited for that. I think it's great. I have a lot of family and friends that can come up and support me, and I think it's really good that I can stay home and not have to worry about being homesick and leaving home. I think it's going to be really fun.
0: Yeah, and you know, another local guy on the Western basketball team, Anthony Canales from up here in Linden. I mean, I know that you were probably an underclassman when you guys were playing Linden, but I mean, that guy led, you know, the Lions like three state champions. He was all over it. Do you remember any impressions about Anthony and his game and those meetings between Burlington and Linden a couple years ago?
1: Yeah, I remember freshman, sophomore year, we came in. I had to guard him too, but he's just, once he gets in that mid-range, he's got that mid-range little spin, cannot stop. He just shoots right over the top. It was definitely some tough games. I remember him frying me a few times pretty bad.
0: Well, that's super cool. You guys are going to be teammates here in a matter of months.
1: Yeah, it is.
0: What's the process between now and then kind of getting acclimated with his Vikings team and coming aboard?
1: Yeah, I think going from high school to college is a huge jump. I think especially with the pace of the game and the physicality, I think it's just something I have to work on over summer, get adjusted to, and that just comes with experience. So get into like as many open gyms and runs as I can and just adjusting to that before the season starts.
0: All right. Well, we're really looking forward to it. Once again, that was Logan Hygert, senior at Burlington Edison, who will see in a Western Washington University Vikings uniform this coming season. Logan, thanks for stopping by Sports Saturday. Looking forward to seeing you at Carver this winter.
1: Yeah, appreciate you having me out.
0: All right, I'm Jason Upton. More Sports Saturday coming up next here on KPUG.
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0: 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Serving Whatcom and Skagit County since 1935. Like we said, Rick, a lot of prep sports hitting the home stretch here. We're giving you updates on all these team sports happening in the state tournament this weekend, starting in the world of fast pitch softball. We had one Whatcom County team bite the dust last night. Linden Christian had its season come to a close with losses to Seton Catholic and Seattle Christian being bounced from the consolation bracket. But one team from our county is still going at it. Linden beat Cedar Crest and Kingston yesterday to advance to the semifinals in Sela. This seeded Lions are currently playing top seeded Mark Morris for a spot in the 2A state championship. Live on the scene right now, the great Tyler Anderson from Whatcom Preps is live at the game where the Lions are fighting for an appearance in the state title game. Tyler, how are we looking? What's the game situation right now?
1: It's tough. They are top seeded for a reason. At the top of the sixth inning, Mark Morris is up 4-1 right now. Campbell DeYoung hit a solo home run probably 30, 40 feet over the fence in the top of the first to give Linden an early lead. What a player she is. I mean, she holds so many school records, and we've seen her in so many sports, and for this to be her last day of prep sports is just crazy. But ever since then, it's been just a little trickle effect by Mark Morris. They had a two-run double in the bottom of the fourth that broke a 1-1 tie. They scored again in the fifth. And they're just a great team. They have one loss all year. It was to a much bigger school. You look at these girls out here, it looks like the football team. I mean, they are they are big, strong girls. Linden is very much more of a, you know, speed, small ball type team. So it's going to be hard to come back right now. Like I said, it's the bottom of the sixth, and they only play seven. Or I'm sorry, it's the top of the sixth, and they are down 4-1 right now. So going to take a little bit here. Mark Morris's pitcher is so good. If you get to this part of the season playing in the Final Four, you're going to have a great pitcher. She throws strikes, she throws hard, and just got to get a barrel to it right now.
0: All right, awesome. Well, hey, appreciate the update, Tyler. Lions, this season's still alive. They got, what, 5-6 outs left to get this going. Three runs, you've seen a lot of softball, Tyler. They're definitely still in this one.
1: Absolutely. They're here for a reason, too. You know, I mean, they scored double digits in both their games yesterday, so they can definitely score runs. But they get things going really well when they get somebody on, they move, they bunt, they steal bases. And then someone might just get into one, and so it can happen. It's just going to be really tough to do against this team right now.
0: All right, awesome. Thanks for the update, Tyler. Good luck in Sela, and let's get these lines all in, huh?
1: Awesome. Sounds good. Thanks, Jason.
0: All right, and as always, you can head on over to WhatcomPreps.com to get the latest on all things prep sports happening around Whatcom County. Rick, time's running out for these Lions, but they still got a chance.
2: Well, this Campbell DeYoung is incredible. You saw it during, you know, flag football. She was, you know, one of the best players in the whole entire state when it came to, you know, flag football. Now, fast pitch, I mean, she's the Cal Raleigh of that, you know, Linden Lions girls fast pitch team. She is just so productive on so many levels, and what an incredible career for Campbell DeYoung.
0: Yeah, and like Tyler noted, she got them on the board with that home run early in the game. Lions right now, top of the sixth inning, trailing top-seeded Mark Morris 4-1 in the state semifinal spot in the 2A state championship on the line, which would take place at 2:30. Well, over in the world of baseball, we do have a local game happening in the state tournament. Third-seeded Linden Christian is playing Natchez Valley at Joe Martin Field in the opening round of the 1A tourney. First pitch is at 1 o'clock this afternoon. If they win, they'll also play their quarterfinals matchup later in the day. Rick, a whole lot of talent on this Linden Christian team. Eli Mayberry, as Tyler noted last week, hit 100 career hits, which is very hallowed territory here in Whatcom County. We've seen him, and we've talked about him a lot on the football, on the basketball, but it seems like he's saving his best for the baseball season.
2: Yeah, Eli Manning Mayberry. Great quarterback, but yeah, fantastic baseball player. This Lynx team is sneaky good. They're the third seed, right?
0: Yep.
2: But they're sneaky good. There's just no holes in that lineup. And it'll be fun to watch them, you know, just take it to the, you know, a bigger stage today.

0: they can win this first one. It's going to feel, they're going to have a ton of confidence. I think the pitching lines up for them. So, but you got to get the first one. And but you've been talking to some people connected to the program. They're not overconfident, but they're definitely confident that they can make some big noise.
1: Yeah, big spring for Joe Martin Field. It's hosting the 1A tourney. It's hosting the, I believe, semifinals and finals of the 2A state tourney. So we could see a lot happening because it's just the lead-up, basically, to the Bellingham Bell season. So there's a lot of baseball at Joe Martin over these next couple weeks. It's going to be fun. Speaking of the 2A tournament, 8-seeded Linden is currently playing Fife at Bainbridge High School. That game started at 10 a.m. We don't have a score update for you on that, but that one expected to be wrapping up pretty soon here as the Lions looking to advance. Meanwhile, 12-seeded Seaholm is taking on WF West in Spokane at 1 o'clock. This is a tough, tough matchup. WF West, the number one team in the state by RPI, is the 5-seed. It's going to be a tough one. But, you know, Seaholm baseball coach Dane Siegfried says, this has been one of the best Seaholm Mariners baseball teams in recent memory.
2: We've had the most successful regular season here in 15 years, so that's a big deal to our guys and our program. And the last time we won 18 games in a season was 2011, and that was a team that went to the state championship and lost in the state championship to Burlington, which we still talk about, but it's been 15 years since we won a 2A regular season title and, you know, won 18 games. So we feel like we're going to play hard. You know, that's all I can guarantee is we're going to play really hard. And we have a tough matchup, you know, opening round. But we feel like if we get past that game, we have a good chance as anyone to make a run at this thing. And when you get to the state tournament, everyone's good. And everyone is battle tested and everyone's made it through, you know, the gauntlet of a district tournament. And so, yeah, what we do well is we throw strikes and we play D. And at the high school level, if you can do that and score some runs, you have a good chance. But there's a lot of good teams out there. So we don't take anything for granted. And we just play as hard as we can. And we preach hustle and no excuses and palms down and all that good stuff. And we play together. And that's something that we've tried to do in this program for a long time. And that's been the emphasis this year is brotherhood and playing for your teammates and not yourself. And our guys do that pretty well.
1: Rick, it's been a banner year for the Mariners, but they're up against it in Spokane this afternoon.
0: Yeah, absolutely. And Jason, one of the things I just love about this time of the year is these teams coming together, you're peaking at the right moment. That's what's happening with the Seaholm, you know, baseball team. And such a great legacy, you know, so much history of, you know, quality, top-notch, high-level, you know, baseball. And but here's what's so unique about high school baseball, more unique than kind of any other sport, Jason, is because even like today, you know, Seaholm's going to play WF West. There's Division I guys on there, a bunch of them. But there's also guys that will get drafted in Major League Baseball. It might be the 36th round, right? But that's what's so unique about this is one day, you know, one year you're playing high school baseball, and the next year, you know, you're in, you know, low class A, traveling around, you know, the country, you know, playing pro baseball. That's what's just the different part of any other high school sport. No one's going from playing high school football right to the pros. Or high school basketball, you know, right to the pros. It used to, but it just doesn't not happen anymore. But in baseball, some of these teams, some of these high level, you know, double-A, triple-A teams, these guys, I mean, they're going to get drafted or they're going to go play Division I baseball. And that's the type of talent, you know, that Seaholm is against today.
1: Yeah, so Seaholm and Linden, if they each win, they'll also play their quarterfinals matchups later today. Again, Linden currently playing Fife in Bainbridge High School. Seaholm taking on WF West in Spokane at 1 o'clock. And, of course, we wrap up with boys soccer, where we have four Whatcom County teams left. Highlighted by the Meridian Trojans, 12-seeded Trojans upsetting 5th-seeded Raymond South Bend 5-0 last night to advance the 1A state quarterfinals, where they'll face 4-seeded Cashmere in Wenatchee today at 3 o'clock. Over in the 2A quarterfinals.

0: though I'm back this week. But I'm watching the box scores. I love what this Meridian team's doing. I feel like they're playing their best soccer of the whole season, heading down the stretch, and that's what you got to do. And then, I mean, come on, Squalifim and Sehome, quality programs always. And this Linden soccer team, full of great athletes. And super fun to have been watching kind of their journey this year.
1: Yeah, I mean, Linden's 11 seed. Sehome's a 12 seed in this tournament. But it's pretty clear they got underseeded because they got a couple of upset wins just last weekend, or just a couple of days ago in the state tournament. And I think they're a little bit deserving of some high recognition, as a lot of them have aspirations to get to this quarterfinal round. Or they are in the quarterfinals, get to the semifinal round, and we'll just have to see what happens.
0: I will tell you this. If I'm playing soccer against Linden, I really don't want to fight for the ball with Malachi Kanan.
1: Oh, my God.
0: All-state linebacker. Dude, so coming funny. After you.
1: You know, so I'm in that Skagit Valley League, right? I'm in the Skagit Valley College League, and one of my teammates randomly is a senior over at Stanwood, right? He's a basketball player there. So I was like, oh, yeah, you're a senior at Stanwood. So you must have played around like some Whatcom County teams like Linden. He's like, dude, there's one guy on Linden who set a screen on me, and I was like, aching for the next couple of days. I'm like, oh, is that Malachi? Yeah, he's like, it's Malachi. I'm like, yeah, sounds about right.
0: Absolutely.
1: Sounds about right. So, yeah, I would hate to be the opposing team. Would hate to be Columbia River at noon today, but we're rooting for our Whatcom County teams with four boys soccer teams left. And after today, we're going to have a clear picture of who stands where in the state tournament. Again, locally, Squalicum playing at Civic Stadium at 3 in boys soccer. Linden Christian Baseball playing at Joe Martin Field at 1 o'clock. He's Rick Dodd. I'm Jason Upton. It's 11:49. Back to wrap up Sports Saturday coming up next.
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1: Fun. Well, 52 back here on Sports Saturday. Jason Upton with you alongside Rick Todd. 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Rustler's Front Street Grill is where you'll find all live music, full bar, and great food. What could be better? Outdoor dining, of course. As the weather warms up, dine outside on their outdoor deck. Rustler's Front Street Grill in Linden. And boy, Rick, this football season moves fast. It felt like it was just yesterday that we had the NFL draft, got introduced to Jadarian Price and the rest of these rookies we've already fallen in love with, the mini camp. And what do you know? Tuesday is the start of OTAs. This thing's getting started a lot sooner than I thought.
2: I think one of the most intriguing storylines, I'm sure we're going to see it on Hard Knocks coming up. I can't wait for that. It's going to be so good. Is the running back situation. I think we're going to quickly see if Jadarian Price is going to be the guy with supplements, or if it's more going to be, you know, kind of split, you know, between two, three guys. I mean, it's going to be so interesting because you have, you know, George Halani, who really had some bright spots last year, and then Kenny McIntosh really looked good in the preseason before he got hurt. But they went out and got Emmanuel Lewis for Emmanuel Wilson. Yeah, he was in that TV show. Emmanuel Wilson, for a reason. John Schneider has specifically said, we love him. We love what he brings. And there's, you know, this Jakardia Wright also is in the mix that they like what he brings. It's going to be fascinating. I think the cream will rise to the top very quickly, and we're going to find out exactly how special Jadarian Price is. Is the price right?
1: I think
2: the price is right. So I think that, come on down, Jadarian. We want you to be the bell cow on the Price is Right. And I think one of the things, the sooner that they can decide on that, I think the more comfortable that, you know, our new offensive coordinator LaFleur is going to be as, you know, they move forward. But I think OTAs is really important for this version of the Seattle Seahawks.
1: You know, so sticking on the offense, another thing that I'm looking at, and I'm curious if there could be a competition or not. I know we both like fifth-rounder Bo Stevens out of Iowa, and I know that Anthony Bradford might be feeling a little bit of heat as kind of the one guy on the O-line who might not have his starting job completely solidified. Is there any chance we see Bo Stevens really competing with Bradford at right guard for some reps and possibly a starting job, maybe not even at the start of the season, but later on?
2: Okay, Rick Todd, hot take. Are you ready? I mean, I will bet you a Rustler's Hannigan pile up on this one, Jason. Bo Stevens will be the guy.
1: Wow.
2: Yeah.
1: When you say the guy, are you talking starting day one, week one against
2: maybe
1: Patriots?
2: Maybe not. I think they're going to give Anthony Bradford every opportunity to really win that job. Part of the deal is that if you read articles and you listen to offensive linemen talk about Bo Stevens and what he brings, his footwork is really good. I mean, it's at a way higher level. And like we talked about, you know, where he played in college, I mean, it was the same scheme. And so it's easier for him to kind of transition into, you know, fitting into the Seahawks offensive line. I told you, I like him. I like him a lot. And I would bet you a Hannigan pile up at Rustler's that by the end of the season, he will be the guy.
1: Wow. All right. You heard it here first. Keep an eye on Bo Stevens as OTAs start to pick up. Another positional battle I'm looking at, Rick. Obviously, Kobe Bryant leaves in free agency to the Bears. Ty Okada expected to get that spot. But we saw last season a second-round safety in Nickeman Worry make a real impact early on.

0: Is there any chance that Bud Clark could maybe play a bigger role than we think? And could that be, the start of that being seen this summer?
1: Yeah, the theme of the Seahawks is compete, compete, compete. Ty Okada, he's something. He's just got something special.
0: Montana State represent out of Bozeman.
1: I know, you got to love that. But Ty Okada last year, he just gave us this kind of Larry Bird mentality in the right place at the right time.
2: Some hard hits.
1: Making the right decisions. And he is such a hard-nosed football player. Fits perfectly in the Mike McDonald scheme. It's going to take a stick of dynamite to get Ty Okada out of that starting position.
0: Yeah, well, we all love a healthy bio battle, and Mike McDonald has been very clear that everyone's competing for a starting position every day with the Seahawks.
1: Absolutely.
0: That's just the identity of this team. So everything's on the table, and we're going to really see what this team's going to be made of here in a little bit. That's going to wrap it up for Sports Saturday, but we got a lot coming to you on the radio this weekend. Of course, Mariners pregame show is taking over in just a couple minutes after the upcoming break. Noon is the start time. 1:10 is the first pitch with George Kirby on the mound as they look to secure the series against the Royals in KC. And then tomorrow over on KGMI, Ski to See Sunday. It's over on KGMI with the start at 7 a.m. Deanna Herlick and Joe Tien are on Mount Baker for the start of the cross-country ski leg to kick things off. They'll be on the air from about 7 to 9 a.m. And then you can tune in for regular updates before Alan Fee and I come to you live at the finish line at 1 o'clock to roughly 3. The finishers will start coming in around 1:30. So join in for all the fun. Ski to See, the after party in Fairhaven. It's all going to be fun. Rick Todd will be there. Do I even have to give you another reason to come?
1: Let's go.
0: All right. KGMI, 7 a.m. start, 1 p.m. finish line. Join us for all the fun. It's going to be a fun weekend. It's going to be a beautiful weekend. Take it easy, and we'll talk to you tomorrow.

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5: Swung on, blasted, left field. This one is going to go. It is gone near the scoreboard down the left field line. An absolute rocket by Mitch Garver. No doubt, two-run home run, and the Mariners lead 2-0. A massive blast by Mitch Garver.
7: What a sight to see, and it was sorely needed at that point of the ball game. And Mitch Garver, after the game, said, though, he was just as proud to be behind the plate as he was to be at it, because it was a great night for the catcher and a great night for the pitchers, and it all added up to a great way to start a six-game road trip. A win. And a win today, well, that would wrap up a series win, and that would get them that much closer to 500 and the top of the division before they head in to Sacramento. Let's go ahead and get to the pregame show, which starts right now. Good afternoon, and welcome to Kauffman Stadium here in Kansas City. Shannon Dreher coming to you from the Western Washington Toyota Broadcast Booth, where we're settling in to watch what we hope is another good baseball game by the Mariners, and in a great locale. We absolutely love coming to Kansas City. We very much enjoy this ballpark. It's a little sunnier today than it was yesterday. I think the guys will deal with perhaps heat for the first time this season, but not too extreme. We're really lucky. A couple of weeks from now, it's going to be a different picture here and in the Midwest, but today a little bit of a breeze should be good for them out on the hill. We're looking forward to what we will see on the hill from the Mariners, in particular George Kirby making the start and looking for a little bit of a bounce back. His last one was a little bit rough, but that you don't see that very often from him. I think that bodes well for what you see today. On the other side, they're going to be happy to see a right-hander, Stephen Kolek. Yep, former Mariner farmhand, doing some nice things right now with the Royals, comes into the game with a record of 2-0, a 4.24 ERA. So, with a righty on the mound, you know that the lineup will look a little different than it did and has for about the last week. They've seen a lot of lefties. It's refreshing to see the righties again. This is what we have got. J.P. Crawford is at the top of the lineup at shortstop with his 6 home runs, his 16 RBIs, and just tremendous numbers out of the leadoff spot. He's got 5 home runs. He has 6 on the year. 5 of them are out of the leadoff spot, and that is in just 19 games. So he kind of likes that spot. He's getting comfortable there. Julio Rodriguez follows in center field, followed by Josh Naylor at first base. Randy Arozarena will be your left fielder and cleanup hitter. Luke Rayleigh in right. Cole Young at second. Dom Canzone, the DH. Johnny Pareda behind the plate today. And rounding out the nine at third base is Colt Emerson, who I'm sure is going to be happy to see a right-hander. He's seen mostly lefties since his call-up, but nonetheless, still putting on those good at-bats. Let's go ahead and take a look at the health report, which is brought to you by Virginia Mason Franciscan Health. As you heard, Josh Naylor is back in the lineup, and nothing was wrong there. He just took the opportunity to get those 2 days off in a row, coming off of the off day, so that should be good for him. Gabe Spire is set to make another rehab appearance tonight. The Mariners will evaluate where he is after that and go from there. Could we see him in Sacramento? It's possible. We'll see how it goes tonight in the rehab assignment. This health report is powered by Virginia Mason Franciscan Health, the sports medicine provider of the Seattle Mariners. We've got a great show coming up for you, coming up on the roundtable in about 15 minutes. I have a feeling that baseball is at a turning point, and if that sounds ominous, maybe it shouldn't. We'll get into that and why as we get into the roundtable.

0: In about 15 minutes. On the Mariners Clubhouse Insider, we're going to hear from Director of Player Development, Justin Toole. So many good things going on in the minors, and so many good things have gone on in the minors. Of course, that produced the young man who is at third base tonight. So we're going to hear a little bit about Colt Emerson's development and a little bit about what they're seeing from some other players down there right now. We will have all of the usuals as well, picks to click, take a look at the scoreboard, and much, much more. But coming up next, Gary Hill sits down with the skipper. We're just getting started here. Stick around. You are listening to us on the NC Machinery Mariners Radio Network.
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7: Well, Skip, you have to be especially proud for the second straight game. A catcher has broken the tie in the seventh inning with a home run. A different catcher as well. It's been a pretty fun day for those guys the last couple.
8: Yeah, it really has. And, you know, they've been doing a fantastic job, you know, filling in for Cal, who's, you know, on the IL. But, you know, these guys have done the job, I think, you know, both sides of the baseball. And when we talk about, you know, working with the pitching staff, you know, that is the priority, and the defense that they bring. And when they can add that offensive piece, like both these guys have, in clutch ways, that's an even bigger bonus. And so you got to love to see what these guys have been doing, and keeping them fresh, keeping them ready to go, I think is a priority for us. You know, they really handled it well, and, you know, they get after it every single day.
7: Last night felt a lot like the Mariners' formula. You get a great start from Logan. Bullpen was exquisite. You get a big swing along the way. It felt like a very familiar win for Mariners fans.
8: No doubt. I think you can add to that the Cole Young walk prior to the homer.
7: Yes.
8: You know, we do our share of walking as well and getting on base, and that was a great at bat. And then, you know, of course, you know, Garve being able to do what he did there. But yes, I mean, I think, you know, you look at that, it's a 2-0 game, and a lot of good things to come from it, and hopefully today we continue to ride that momentum. We get a good start from George again, and then offensively we're able to bust out a little bit.
7: Speaking of walks, Randy drew a couple of walks last night. He's carrying an on base near 400, one of the best in baseball. What has made him so consistent this year for you?
8: I tell you, you know, we've seen a very consistent Randy, and you know, I think we've seen him use right field a lot, where he's got a pretty balanced approach at the plate. We've seen him, you know, drive balls way out to left field as well when he gets his pitch that he's able to drive. So he's just been very balanced and you know, has really, you know, kind of stayed very steady and consistent at the plate in terms of his approach. And when you've got a guy that's able to do that, we've seen so many hits to right field. He's seeing the ball well. He's letting the ball come to him when he needs to.

0: And he's not chasing and not trying to do too much. And it's just been an incredible Randy so far, and love to see him on the bases when he gets on there.
1: Yeah, how important has that production been given some of the injuries to the top and middle of the lineup?
0: Yeah, no doubt. And, you know, I think the other thing to consider is, you know, when Randy gets on base, it's likely he's moving up 90 feet based on his speed and what he can do on the bases too. So he puts a lot of pressure on defense on the other side, and getting on base is key for him. And like you mentioned, has really helped, you know, create some offensive pressure amidst some of the injuries.
1: Very special day today. Bob Kendrick is here, president of the Negro Leagues Museum, and very fun. After batting practice, JP giving him a signed jersey from the Steelheads that you wear every single Sunday. You're involved in that too. Just how special is that? Not only what we see on the field, but off the field and what the Mariners represent.
0: Yeah, no doubt. I think, you know, had a chance to go over on the off day to the Negro Leagues Museum and take a look around and walk around and see, you know, just the incredible rich history of the Negro Leagues and what an incredible, you know, opportunity that was to see that up and close and up personal there, and a chance for the Mariners, you know, to support that museum and the work that they do. It's so vital. A lot of the stories, you know, just aren't told. A lot of the voices just aren't heard. And so, you know, I think it's outstanding that the Mariners are uplifting those voices and helping to make them heard by supporting the museum. And so I just love the fact that JP's spearheading it and giving them the Steelheads jersey, as that's kind of a nod to the Negro Leagues every time we wear those unis. And just a really good moment for baseball.
1: No doubt about it. Thanks a lot, Skip. Good luck today.
0: Gary, thank you. Always a pleasure.
2: Yes, and that is always a worth, just not, blunt. I don't even think worth is the right word. I think it is, it should be, you know, a reason you come to Kansas City. It is an absolutely magnificent museum. You learn so much, you feel so much in it. It's just fantastic. And what a neat thing for JP and for the Mariners to do. And it'll be great to see that Steelheads jersey in the museum. So much good stuff there from the skipper. That was the manager report right there. A legendary moment. 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Must be 21 years age to enter. When it's game time, it's Miller time. Coming up next, interesting conversation that got sparked out of the round table yesterday. It's always great when that happens, but I think that baseball is at a crossroads. Not a crossroads, maybe even more a turning point right now, but I think it is maybe not what I think is on most of our minds. I think this shouldn't be overlooked, and I think it is huge for the game. We're going to discuss as we continue right here on the Mariners Radio Network.
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9: Welcome back inside Kauffman Stadium here in Kansas City. Shannon Dreyer joined by Gary Hill and Ryan Roland-Smith. And as we've traveled around baseball, and we've certainly seen it at home, we've seen great crowds everywhere we go. We've seen great enthusiasm. I think we've seen, you know, great demographics and everybody represented in the stands as well, more so than ever. And I think a lot of numbers are backing that up across the different platforms as well. And I think that there has always been an old baseball is, you know, a sport that is on the decline, or it's a sport that only people of a certain age want to watch. And come to the baseball stadium, I will show you some reasons that beg me to differ on that one. And there has been, some metrics that are showing that baseball, well, A, it's undisputed that the popularity has grown, the numbers have grown across all platforms, but also that it perhaps has even overtaken NBA and now is just behind the NFL in popularity in the sport. And I think we're seeing it. I think we can see it with our eyes.
10: Yeah, we see it everywhere we go. And it's not just Seattle with the enthusiasm. The crowds in Seattle have been amazing and the enthusiasm, but we see it everywhere we go. The game is in a great spot, and I think is for a few reasons. One, I think the adjustments to the game have worked great.
9: Yes.
10: And have worked in such a way that it makes the game more palatable to a younger generation. I think the game is, it's always been a great game, but it is now, we were talking about it last night, leaving the ballpark. It's just a faster game in terms of time, but to me that was never the point. It was more the pace of action, and the pace of action is in a really good place. And yeah. I think the game has so many great players. It's never had so much talent at one time. And it's all over the place. It's not just on select teams. You're here in Kansas City. Bobby Witt Jr. is one of the best players in the game. You go to Pittsburgh and Paul Skenes, the best or one of the best pitchers in the game. The talent is spread out throughout, and there's superstars throughout the game. It's super competitive right now. You look up and down. Teams like the A's and the Rays are a couple of the best teams in the game. There's competition up and down. I think there's a lot of reasons for it, but I think the game's in a great place.
9: It doesn't hurt that the marketing, both internally and externally, internally being the league and being the clubs, externally now being what's available in social media and the accessibility that way, I think have only grown that, along with the apparel. and things that are going to grab the eye of people that, you know, it's not all about just coming in and focusing, laser focusing on the game in front of you. For some people it is, and that's great. We all watch it differently, but there is a cool and a fun factor to it, and you're seeing

0: And across the social media streams, too.
1: I'll come at this from two different angles. Number one, I have to go back to Australia every year and not defend baseball, but from an outsider's perspective, they look at Americans and say, all right, you go to the baseball game and you sit for 3 hours and it's just like you get a hot dog and it's that tradition built in, right? And it's baked into it. And again, I'm not taking anything away from that. But for me, as a former major league player, and I love the sport, it's given me everything, I have to go back and essentially sometimes defend it in the place where, well, baseball's slow, whatever it may be. And I think so. What I see from that point of view, you mentioned the pace of play. First of all, the rules have just been complete game changer. But I think also, too, from the younger perspective, so I do the baseball camps and everything else. You mentioned something that I think is a huge part of this, too. Everyone has a shorter attention span. So I think baseball has kind of untethered themselves from that tradition, aspect and the national pastime and this is what baseball is, to saying, you know what, okay, maybe we really need to lean into the branding of the players. They've done an amazing job. The players do such a good job on their own, but mm-hmm. also MLB, even like a team itself will say, hey, look, Bryce Miller, here is all these photos, here are all these video clips, this is how we want you to post it. And it makes it easy for them. It's plug and play. They don't have to go and edit their own video. They just get it from the Mariners. And they're doing that because it creates all these tentacles, especially for that younger fan. You mentioned the gear as well. Like, so I do the camps, and the kids rock up with all the, they go head to toe with, like, the City Connect stuff. Or the head to toe. Oh, this is a Sunday. You know what I mean? And they love it. Baseball is cool again.
2: Yeah.
1: And the players are cool. There's so much talent, and they're putting these players on a pedestal where the kids look up to. I think it's massive. Not to mention, too, and they've always tried to do this, but I think they're, in the last, especially half a decade, video games are massive.
0: Mm.
1: I'm not a video gamer at all, but MLB The Show is crucial for that younger demographic. Mm-hmm. That's how they learn the players and everything about these players.
0: Good
1: from
0: point.
1: Other teams and everything else, man. It is crucial.
2: To me, it's about embracing fun. And I think for a lot of years, it was more suppressing fun, like no bat flips,
1: no any fun.
2: Of that stuff. Yeah. Yes,
0: I think that. Serious.
2: I think that was a lot of the game for a lot of years.
0: A
2: and
0: long
2: I'm
0: time.
2: Glad. I'm glad baseball has broken free from
1: right.
2: that.
1: It is.
2: It's fun. It's fun to watch, and it's just more enjoyable to watch players showing emotion and fun and that sort of thing.
0: Yeah, and I think that also in the international aspect of it, I think the WBC,
1: massive.
0: Absolutely hate it for the, I think it has contributed to some of the struggles on the field this year. It's been huge in the appeal, and for the players, too. I mean, they want to play in it as well, too. So I think there are so many different things that are happening that are helping that. And I'll also point out, it's still, I think, one of the most accessible sports there is. You don't have to... you can be any size, shape, age, and play this sport.
2: Yes.
0: And you can be any size, shape, age, and understand this sport, too, if you're into the analytics. It's another way to understand this game, as, again, everybody watches it differently.
1: So I agree with the WBC 100%. And again, I'm not coming from that from a international. I'm saying here, now that Team USA have this identity and for the WBC, game changer for the viewership and everything, because it's huge in Asia already. The other thing is, too, and just back to the youth side of things, it was football's dangerous, head injuries, soccer. Boom. That was kind of the, now all of a sudden what I'm hearing with the participation, because these kids are sort of, looking at these trendy, these cool, players that brand themselves so much and they get access to that, now there's the participation to go back and be like their players in a sport which is not dangerous. Parents are like, oh, I don't want my kid to have concussions.
0: Right.
1: All right, now I'm going to get into a sport like T-ball again. That's been a huge part of it, too, in the last 5 years.
2: And I think you brought up a great point, Shannon, about I think people can watch and enjoy baseball on a lot of different levels. They can be in it like us, where we're watching every pitch, breaking everything down. There's a lot of people like that
1: yes.
2: watch baseball that way. But there's other people that just want to go to a ball game once in a while and just enjoy the crowd and watch a game and cheer when a home run happens.
0: Stand out over
2: that sort of
0: the
2: thing.
0: Fountains and enjoy a beverage with your friends.
2: It's what I think is wonderful about baseball. It can mean something different to everyone that watches or participates or is a fan of a team. That, like, fandom is different for everybody, which I think is great. I think the game is open for everyone.
0: And I think one of the important things is because when all the changes started with this game, and there have been changes over, the last 20 years, big changes that have been made, and it's rapidly increased. I mean, I was digging my heels in. I'm old school. I'm traditional and all of that. And you all of a sudden realize, well, who does this game belong to? And For me, it was always the players, and I think it

0: is a large part of the players, but it's also the generations that are watching them. And I think the important thing at that point is that you do preserve the history, that you do acknowledge the history, you do keep that as a part of the game, because, you know, that's another part of one of the things we haven't talked about is the romantic and beautiful side of the game in this entire conversation. And that is still very much part of it. So it's just, it's a unique, it has the potential for so much reach. It is doing, you know, so many things right now, and there's so much more out there available to it as well.
1: Yeah. Attending a game, though, now, it's unreal, man. Like, I know we see it every day. I just had my mom in town for a week, and she's like, man, like, it's just, like, coming to a game is so much fun. Like, they just do such a great job for that person who's not dialed into every pitch, but they're there and they're getting entertained for two and a half straight hours.
2: Yeah.
1: It's a blast.
2: Yeah,
1: it's
0: no,
1: a good time.
0: Completely different, and I think they're hitting a lot of the right notes, and because of that and everything we just talked about, baseball is enjoying a resurgence, and probably not just a resurgence, but a turnaround on a new path and a good path for it. I think they've accomplished a lot of the things that they have wanted to in what has been or could have been a challenging age. So that is our
2: it's
0: round.
2: It's the greatest table. Game in the world.
0: Yes, it is. It's as simple as that. Hey, circle the bases and find yourself in the middle of the fun at Muckleshoot Casino Resort. 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Coming up next on the Mariners Clubhouse Insider, we're going to hear a little bit more about the path of Colt Emerson and what's going on with a few pitchers and one shortstop who's been on an absolutely remarkable streak. We catch up with Farm Director Justin Tool coming up next as the pregame show continues right here on the NC Machinery.
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0: Ilya Legendov gets checked by Ramsey. McClanahan is there. The puck is still loose. 11 seconds. You've got 10 seconds. The countdown going on right now. Morrow up to Schultz. 5 seconds left in the game. Do you believe in miracles? Yes!
1: Unbelievable. 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

0: Hi, I'm Heather Reichendiefer, and I'm excited to invite you to the June 6th Bellingham Scottish Gathering. 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
3: There is a ton of excitement about the talent in the Mariners farm system, and needless to say, this week was huge for everyone involved in player development with the arrival of Colt Emerson in the big leagues. We had a chance to learn more about his path and what's happening with other top prospects in the organization with Director of Player Development Justin Toole as a guest on the Brock and Salk Show this week on our flagship station, Seattle Sports. Here's part of that conversation.
4: So were there some moments with Colt specifically, and we'll get to some of the other guys here as well, but were there some moments with Colt specifically that stand out either on either side of that ledger, either some moments where he had to deal with failure or a moment where you could see his confidence really kind of start to soar? Were there moments with Colt that stand out along the way?
5: Yeah, for sure. There's a lot. I think one of the first things sitting in the draft meetings before the draft, a lot of our scouts and our staff is out talking to, you know, various players, whether it's high school, college, different amateurs. And I think one of the cool questions we asked a lot of the players, and Colt was well known on the amateur circuit for a lot of the things he did with Team USA and things like that. So a pretty well known player in that circle, and asking a lot of players the question of, if we don't draft you, who should we take? Colt was a guy that was unanimously talked about amongst his peers. And so for me, I thought that was a pretty cool moment of, like, that stood out to me in the draft process. It's like, man, I would love to try to get this guy into our system. Obviously, we were able to do that, and he hit the ground running. And you just see when he steps in the clubhouse, he steps on the field, he turns up the level of intensity, whether it's the drill work, the ground balls, the BP, just being a teammate. I mean, he loves the game. He's a gym rat. And, you know, I think one of the biggest things that stands out from a playing perspective in our organization was last year when he got up to AAA. Last week of the season, and just how quickly the group in AAA noticed his intangibles, noticed his skill, what he was able to do. Hit a home run, I think it was in his second game up there, and it was just kind of like, man, this guy's got a lot of things that you get really excited about. So putting all that together and seeing him in the big leagues this past week has been a lot of fun.
4: What are we learning this year about the two stud pitchers, Kate Anderson and Ryan Sloan? What have we seen through the first month and a half of the year?
5: Yeah, they're, again, trying to find a sweet spot of how can we, push guys and challenge them while also having them be successful and build the confidence. Those two guys have been inseparable throughout shove camp in January. Those guys showed up early to get ready to go with our pitching group. Cade's obviously hit the ground running with what you've seen from him. Obviously, his background in the SEC has faced some pretty good competition, and I think it's, 51 walks or 51 strikeouts, 5 walks. He's been outstanding. And then Sloan's just tagging along right with him. I think the thing that's exciting for me is he's continually gotten better since that first outing at the beginning of the year. And again, that's the sweet spot for us that we felt like was really going to push him to help him and get him over the edge. And, you know, he's responded really, really well with it. So really excited about both those guys. They've got tremendous stuff. Both do things a little bit different way, but, exciting to add those guys to the group of starting pitchers we have in the org.
6: Right now, Felneen Celestine is 4 games away from breaking the single A all-time hitting streak in a number of games. He's at 24, so he's 4 games away from it.
5: Yeah.
6: How do you evaluate when he's like, yeah, Everett, in single A, I'm pretty good. Let me get up to Arkansas. What goes into those decisions?
5: Yeah, he's a great example of a young guy that has battled some injuries when we got him his first couple of years, and, you know, last year was healthy for his first full season. And, you know, he's a guy that is doing a lot of the things that we've hoped that he's been able to do. We've been able to see that these last few weeks. So, you know, again, finding ways to, hey, he's shown what he's able to do, continue to find ways to keep doing that. I think that's a lot of fun for the player.

0: development group. And, you know, our group was joking the other day. We felt like he's been an automatic hit here in May, which has been a lot of fun. But his defense has been good. You know, he's doing a lot of really good things at the plate. So continuing to give him the confidence of, you know, you're doing a lot of great things. It's a lot of fun to watch. Keep on that track and, you know, keep track of what that feels like, what your routines are, the things that are going on in the box, your plan and approach. Those are the things that have been really fun to watch him with this year.
1: Just how high is the ceiling for Felning Celestine?
0: I mean, he's got some ridiculous tools. He might be, you know, the guy in our organization that has the most tools just in terms of the power and the defense and the whole package of what he's able to do. So, again, the injuries had slowed him down a little bit, but it's been great to see him off, you know, to such a good start. And the cool thing for us is, you know, he's obviously a switch hitter and, you know, had a lot of success, you know, with both sides this year, which has been something that hasn't necessarily been what we've seen in the past. So the ceiling is definitely high. He's definitely got a lot of tools, very highly regarded when we got him in the international signing period. So definitely really excited for everything to be clicking for him right now.
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2: 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And guys, this one I think really captures the imagination. Christopher Sanchez threw 8 scoreless innings last night, upping his streak to 37 2/3 innings. I don't think we talk about him enough.
3: No.
2: In his next start, he could pass the Phillies franchise record of 41 scoreless innings set in 1911 by anyone?
4: Cliff Lee. I don't know this.
3: Cliff Lee.
2: Yes, by Cliff Lee.
3: I knew that.
2: Very good. Grover Alexander.
4: Oh, love that. That seems impossible.
2: I mean, talk about
4: that's
2: a beautiful
4: so
2: game
4: many,
2: right there.
4: That
2: a record and then somebody today.
4: Yeah, I love that.
2: Yeah.
3: He's dealing, man. I remember that he had all these confidence issues going back to the halfway, like midway through last year, and then all of a sudden.
2: And then we saw him.
3: And we saw him. He was nasty. I remember that, yeah, in Philadelphia. It's like, dude.
2: Yeah.
3: He was really good.
2: Yeah, not enough talk there. Maybe they're talking about him in the National League a little bit more, but pretty remarkable. Another scoreless game, and Sanchez's 8 scoreless innings came in a loss, if that makes anybody feel any better sometimes. Gerrit Cole returned last night and pitched 6 scoreless innings in a loss. So that was kind of the theme of the day. And Cole hadn't pitched since the World Series, Game 5. 24.
3: How about that? Yeah, he looked good. I mean, look, the talk on him was, okay, can he live at, you know, 94, 95 and learn how to pitch a little bit more because he throws, you know, so many different pitches. But he was touching 99 last night. He looked,
2: yeah.
3: I mean, man,
2: yeah.
3: Looked really good.
2: Good thorough rehab and all of that, yeah. I would say. And, of course, he would insist on that. And they've got themselves, you know, another ace now back with them. All right, as for what we will see today, very excited to see George Kirby back out on the hill. Let's do some picks to click, Kansas City style. You know, a little barbecue with sauce, not kind of the dry barbecue that they have in Texas. So I want with sauce picks today.
3: You want me to go first?
4: Of yeah, I'm
2: course.
4: Stuck in Christopher Sanchez game log. Yeah. Thanks to Janet. So go ahead and go first.
2: Now I've right. done it.
4: That is unbelievable.
2: We all watch the game differently.
3: Yeah. I was going to go a lefty in this lineup against Kolek, but I am going to go a righty. Mm. I'm keeping the catcher's theme here. Johnny Pareda. I feel like he's settled in. I know he's only played a handful of games, and it's like he gets to that 20 game mark, and then all of a sudden the team has to figure out what to do with him. I feel like I'm just really impressed with his at bats and how hard he hits the ball. I'm going Johnny Pareda, going deep today.
2: Woo!
4: I love
2: fountains.
4: That.
2: We have
3: number
2: fountains?
3: Two.
2: Are we going to have fountains on this trip? Is anybody going to hit the fountains?
4: Yeah, that's
2: fountains
4: happening.
2: Somebody. Okay, today?
4: Yeah, it's happening today. Hey, does everyone remember last year when Dom Canzone hit 3 home runs here?
3: Yes.
4: Yeah.
3: That's right.
4: Yeah, he's going to go into the fountain today.
3: I like it.
4: Right center field.
2: Dom
3: a little hanging changeup.
4: Yeah.
2: The fountain. This is going
3: like
2: to be a great game, guys. That was Picks to Click. Coming up next, we are going to check out what's happening around the rest of the game and give you the final news, notes, and nuggets of the day as we get ever closer to the 1:10 first pitch back in the beautiful Pacific Northwest. You are listening to us right here on the NC Machinery.

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3: It's frustrating, man, because back in the day, I'm sure, like, you're a big fan of this one. There was, like, you know, just two or three channels, and it was just all really concerting. And now it's...
4: I think you just casually called me old.

0: Hey, we're getting a little bit of a breeze up here. I can tell you it was warmer down on the field when we were there earlier this morning. There is some cloud cover, but the temps are starting to rise, and I think we're getting out of here just in time. We will step away from this one for just a couple of seconds and take a look at the Chevy Silverado scoreboard, whether tackling the trails or this weekend's chores. And this weekend in particular, I recommend the trails. Put aside the chores. It's a holiday. What are we doing? Okay. Regardless, Chevy Silverado and Silverado HD were built to take on the Northwest. This is what we've got. Bottom of the ninth inning finds the Cardinals absolutely thumping the Reds. They are up 8-1. Astros with a 3-0 lead over the Cubs in the top of the sixth inning. Blue Jays lead the Pirates 1-0 in the bottom of the third. All other games are in warm-up, and we have no finals as of yet. A couple of postponements. We've got some weather in a couple of places. Rays and Yankees were postponed, and the Tigers and Orioles postponed as well. And I think the Tigers, I think you can say thankfully postponed. They have lost 15 of their last 17 games. They are in a lot of hurt right now in Motor City. As for what we will see right here, the Mariners are going to be facing a righty on the hill. That is a welcome sight. Stephen Kolek spent 3 years in the Mariners organization not too long ago, making his 23rd big league start, third against the M's. Kind of interesting there. Throws a lot of fastballs. Mariners will see about 65% fastball, all sorts of varieties. Throws two-seam, four-seam, and a cutter, and then he'll mix a little bit after that. The lineup that he will be facing is as follows. J.P. Crawford is at the top at shortstop, followed by Julio Rodriguez in center, Josh Naylor at first base, Randy Rosarena in left field batting cleanup, Luke Raley, the right fielder, Cole Young at second base, Dom Canzone, he of three home runs here last year, and Gary Hill's pick to collect today into the fountains. He will be the designated hitter. Johnny Pareda behind the plate. Ryan Rollinsmith thinks he's got a homer in him today. Rounding out the nine at third base is Colt Emerson. George Kirby, of course, on the hill today, and he's coming off a bit of a rocky start, and we don't see him double those up very often at all, so we are expecting good things with him. He's out on the outfield grass playing catch with pitching coach Pete Woodworth as we speak. So all of that is about to unfold as we are now 20 minutes away from first pitch. Got to hear a little bit more from Gary Ingoldi, however, out of left field on deck as we continue right here on the NC Machinery.
1: Hi, I'm Heather Reichendiefer, and I'm excited to invite you to the June 6th Bellingham Scottish Gathering. As Executive Director of the Scottish Dance Society, my involvement in Scottish performing arts includes providing workshops, competitions, and programs throughout the Pacific Northwest. The Highland Games at Marine Park in Blaine is a magnificent cultural celebration showcasing Scotland's music, dance, and more beside the Salish Sea.
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8: It's the Mariners pregame show. Gary Hill, Aaron Goldsmith with you. We're brought to you by Toyota of Renton and Toyota of Kirkland. Aaron, for the second straight game, a Mariners catcher broke a tie with a home run. It was a different catcher.
9: Gary, you bring up a good point.
8: It's very funny, though, with Cal Raleigh out, you know, Garver and Pareda both with big home runs in back-to-back ball games, which is great.
9: Well, Pareda's was especially joyful as his first big league home run.
8: Absolutely.
9: But obviously no one will come close to replacing the production of Cal Raleigh. You know, he hit 60 home runs last year.
8: Yes.
9: But I feel especially good for both Garver and Pareda that they, are at least early on here, they're seemingly making the most of this opportunity. Their roles changed pretty dramatically, right? I mean, Pareda's here.
8: Yeah.
9: So we'll start with
8: first
9: that.
8: First off.
9: Yeah. He's a Mariner because of the injury to Cal. And I don't think either one of those guys, obviously, do you expect to hit a ton of home runs or hit for a high average. They're backup catchers in the big leagues, and so...
8: So you have to be realistic about expectations.
9: Right. It's you know, until Cal Raleigh, the Mariners historically hadn't gotten a whole lot of production from their catchers because their catchers have been like everybody else's.
8: Yes.
9: Right?
8: Just look around baseball.
9: Just look around. Yeah. That's what made Cal's season in part so special last year. But a chance for them to really prove something, especially for Pareda. You know, Garver's obviously on the back nine of his career. Pareda's had very spotty playing time and limited action in the big league. So for him, now this is a chance that he can really show some people, Mariners or otherwise, what he can do in the major league. So a good chance for both those guys. Mariners obviously eagerly awaiting for Cal's return, but an opportunity for somebody in the meantime.
8: Was yesterday the greatest day a catcher can have? Catches a shutout. Hits a two-run home run for the only runs.
9: I mean, I would add like a no-hitter to that.
8: No-hitter would make it better.
9: Probably a little extreme.
8: That seems like a big ask, but yeah. But it's a great day.
9: Great day. Great point. Great day. The thing that I liked the most about last night's game was that the Mariners were playing a team that has really been down and out offensively, and they kept them that way.
8: That's right. That's what you want to see. And mostly that involves bottling up Witt, which he went 0-4.
9: Right.
8: Struck out a couple of times.
9: And, you know, the thing is, even

0: Even though Pasquantino has had his struggles and Perez has had his struggles, both those guys came up in huge spots.
1: Yeah, it's funny. In those moments, you don't think about them struggling because you see Salvador Perez, right?
0: And Pasquantino's driven in like 200 runs the last 2 years combined. Like, that's it's a real number.
1: Yeah.
0: So it's hard to imagine both those guys struggling in those key situations for 4 more months, right? And you just hope that when you show up in town, they don't get hot at that point.
1: Yeah, you're asking for a couple more days.
0: Exactly.
1: Now.
0: So the Mariners did it, which
1: and
0: was very nice.
1: You demanded a couple of series wins.
0: Oh, that's a great point.
1: Off on the right foot.
0: We are still early in this great journey, but I do feel like the Mariners have obliged so far.
1: So far.
0: A win today would be a series win, Gary, and that would be 2 in a row, which would set up a chance for 3 straight, which they've never done, ever.
1: this year. Yes, that's right. So we'll see what happens. Let's see if the Mariners can get the series against Kansas City today. George Kirby up on the mound. We'll come back. We have more. We're brought to you by Toyota of Renton and Toyota of Kirkland on the Mariners Radio Network.
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1: Welcome to Seattle Mariners baseball. So great to have you with us this morning from Kansas City as the Mariners get set to take on the Kansas City Royals in Game 2 of a 3-game weekend series. Gary Hill alongside Ryan Roland-Smith. Shannon Dreyer here, Nathan Gemmett in our Seattle studios. Mariners taking Game 1 last night. Very impressive win on the mound, especially for the Mariners. Logan Gilbert leading the way, the bullpen finishing the deal, and one big swing from Mitch Garver, and the Mariners win 2-0 in Game 1 of the series.

0: now looking for a series win in Kansas City. George Kirby gets the ball today for the Mariners, looking for that series win. We'll come back. We'll take a look at the rest of the starting lineup for the Mariners when we return right after this.
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0: It's the Mariners and Royals game two of the series. George Kirby gets the ball for the Mariners today. He's been excellent this year, an ERA a touch under 3.5 on the season. 10 starts so far. Coming off his toughest start of the season, 5 2/3 against the Padres, 6 earned runs allowed. His previous 7, though, an ERA of 2.5. He's really been on his game. Steven Kolek will get the ball for the Royals on the other side, a 4.24 ERA this year. Just 3 starts so far this season, coming off a really good one on Sunday against St. Louis. 6 1/3 scoreless against the Cardinals. So this should be an interesting one, Kirby against Kolek. For the rest of the starting lineups, presented by NC Machinery, right now qualified buyers can take advantage of 0% financing on Caterpillar compact equipment. 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Here's the rest of the Mariners starting lineup.
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8: Yeah!

0: third, the first baseman.
1: Josh Naylor, Mississauga, Ontario, Canada.
2: Base is clearing. Three-run double by Josh Naylor.
0: Batting cleanup in left field.
3: Randy Arozarena, y soy cubano y mexicano.
2: Randy Arozarena, his career-high 24th home run of the season.
0: Batting fifth, the right fielder.
4: Luke Raley, Kingsway, Ohio.
2: Goodbye, baseball. Luke Raley ties it up.
0: Batting sixth at second base.
5: Cole Young, Pittsburgh, Pennsylvania.
2: Cole

0: Johnny Pareda, San Juan, Venezuela.
1: Johnny Pareda, his first major league home run, and it's given the Mariners a 3-2 lead in the seventh inning.
2: Batting ninth, the third baseman.
3: Old Emerson, Cambridge, Ohio.
1: Goodbye.

0: George Kirby.
1: Yeah, the Mariners open for more of that against Kansas City this afternoon. Lineups being exchanged at home plate. Danny Farquhar doing the honors. He's had the hot hand for the Mariners, so he's at home exchanging the lineups. We're just about ready for baseball here from Kansas City. It's the Mariners. It's the Royals. We have first pitch and play-by-play coming.
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2: Well, the Kansas City Royals have taken the field. We're moments away from starting this one. Game two, Mariners and Royals. Gary Hill, Ryan Roland-Smith with you. Hyphen, a nice win for the Mariners last night, beating the Royals 2-0. So they won a series against the White Sox coming into this trip, and now a chance to take another series, back-to-back series wins.
3: Yeah, last night was so good. You mentioned the way they did with the pitching, too. Look, Logan Gilbert, I know he wanted to get through that sixth inning, but he was a lot more simplified last night, is the best way to put it, I think. Higher usage of the fastball. He got back to that split. The slider was really good as well. Hopefully to see a nice bounce back here with George Kirby today.
2: That would be great. First pitch of the game, moments away, brought to you by Michael's Toyota of Bellevue since 1974. That's Michael's Toyota of Bellevue, for the life you live. Stephen Kolick has not pitched much at this level this year. Three starts so far in the big leagues, although he does have big league experience, and he has pitched against the Mariners as well. We'll see what comes of Kolick in this one.
3: Yeah, and look, they're really high on Stephen Kolick. Matter of fact, he was injured to kick off the year, but he wasn't going to make this rotation. You know, coming out of spring training, they had a really good rotation. Obviously, they've been riddled with some injuries and whatnot, but man, that changeup has been so tough, especially the lefties. Lefties doing absolutely nothing against that pitch. So you know about the lefties in this lineup. Be interested to see how they go against Stephen Kolick.
2: Well, you spotlighted this rotation for the Kansas City Royals. This was something that the Royals were expected to lean on as they were trying to make a playoff push, expected to contend for the division. But Bubic is out. He's on the IL. Cole Reagans is out. He's on the IL. So a couple big missing arms for the Royals. As J.P. Crawford strides to the plate, he'll lead off things for the Mariners against Kolick. As we're ready to play ball from Kansas City. Nice crowd on hand here on a Saturday afternoon. JP from the left side against Kolick. And we're ready to go. He is set. Here's the first pitch of the ball game. Swung on, ground ball right side, right to Pasquantino. Races to the bag, steps on first, gets the out. We're underway here from Kansas City. One away in the first.
3: And Gary, you're going to see plenty of that from both pitchers. Both get a ton of ground balls, a lot of weak contact on the ground, especially against lefties. Both George Kirby and Stephen Kolick.
2: There comes Julio. Had two hits last night in the Mariners 2-0 win. The Mariners have won three of their past four. The pitch is at the knees for a strike. Mariners now 25-27, creeping up on that 500 mark again. They've bumped up on that mark a few times this year, trying to surpass it. Here comes the 0-1. Swung on a miss, a waving cut and a breaking ball out of the zone. No balls, two strikes. Meanwhile, Kansas City, they've fallen to 20-31, low watermark of the season. They've lost four in a row in 10 of their last 11. It's been a real struggle for Kansas City. No balls, two strikes. Here's the pitch. Swung on, lifted, short left field. Garcia out, Witt out as well. Garcia near the line is short left, makes the catch just off the shoulder. And quickly, there's two away.
3: Yeah, you look at that AL Central all of a sudden. The Cleveland Guardians, they're 9-1 over their last 10. The White Sox are all of a sudden a factor this year. It's a tough division.
2: Yeah, the White Sox, kind of an unexpected a competition for the top of the division. They've been one of the surprise teams in baseball this year as Josh Naylor will settle in. Kolick delivers. And he sends that inside. Well, it's on the corner for a strike, 0-1. The Mariners saw the White Sox firsthand and how pesky they can be.
3: Yeah, there's different ways they could beat you offensively, that's for sure.
2: Naylor shows bunt, and he takes the pitch upstairs. So it's 2-0. First pitch was a ball. So two balls, no strikes. Top of the first inning, just underway, no score. Mariners and the Royals. Here's the 2-0. Naylor.

0: Watched that all the way in. He was kind of had the bat down low near his kneecaps as he watched it in. Two balls and one strike. Chewing some bubble gum as he stands in from the left side. The pitch. Swung on. That's hit well. Right field. Caglione back. He circles now just in front of the track. Makes the catch. And that's it for the Mariners. 1-2-3 in the top of the first. So Mariners do not score. Royals coming up on the NC Machinery Mariners Radio Network.
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0: It's the Mariners and Royals. We head to the bottom of the first. No score. Your Mechanics Bank score. Mikel Garcia will lead things off, the third baseman for Kansas City against George Kirby. Kirby's been excellent this year, an ERA under 3.5. He goes into the first pitch. Here it is. And he sends it just off the plate. It's a ball 98 miles per hour with the fastball. He's had the good velo all season. Tough start last time out against the Padres. Six earned runs. Into the wind. Delivers. Swung on. A rocket into the gap left center field. It's down. It's rolling towards the wall. It's past Randy. It's at the wall. Garcia at second base. He's flying for two. He'll stop there as Julio picks it up. Gets it in. Garcia a leadoff double. And Kansas City just like that. A runner in scoring position.
5: Well, Gary, I was about to talk about George Kirby's kind of the plan today. If you can work around Garcia and Bobby Witt Jr. at the top of this lineup, two righties, I think he's going to fare really well against his heavy lefty lineup with that changeup and sinker. He has dominated lefties this year. But this is the battle right here. Garcia and Bobby Witt Jr. back to back.
0: Yeah, this is tough. Bobby Witt Jr., one of the best players in the game, stands in. Garcia at second base. Here comes the pitch. Swung on and missed. Good sweeper out of the zone. 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Experience a new level of comfort aboard Alaska's new 787 Dreamliner. Here comes the 0-1. Swung on. Slow roller. Third base side. Scooped up. Emerson with the bare hand. Fires to first base. A little wide. Witt is safe. Garcia into third base. Just not much you can do about that with the way Witt can fly. Runners on the corners now for Kansas City.
5: Man, this game has sped up right out of the gates against George Kirby. Again, you mentioned it, Bobby Witt Jr., man. There's so many tools, and one of them is the speed factor. And Colin Emerson trying to get that throw off, but nothing you can do.
0: He did all he could. Here's Pasquantino, batting under 200, a surprise. Five home runs on the season. Runners on the corners, nobody down. First inning, Kirby deals. Swung on, ground ball up the middle. Young way off to his right, gloves it, fires to JP, who dropped the ball. Witt is safe at second. A run scores, and Kansas City up 1-0. Everybody safe.

0: Again, just a handful of pitches, all of a sudden all kinds of action, traffic behind you. This is a big test for George Kirby. I know it's the first inning. He's trying to get settled in. And you talked about that last start, Gary, against the Padres, where he kind of got frustrated at times. And then what does he do? He kind of reverts back to throwing pitches too much of the plate, going down the middle on the attack too much. It's a tough spot for him. Right here, just five pitches in.
1: Salvador Perez, runners take off. The pitch is a strike. Throw to third base with Witt. He slides. He is safe. Double steal. Now the Royals have sprinted out of the gates. A 1-0 lead now with runners at second and third and nobody down. Witt just got in there. That's a pretty good throw by Pareda, who's doing the catching in this one. 1-0 Royals, infield playing in. Kirby, ball behind his back, now straightens up from the chest. Here comes the offer. Outside. Really, the first ball, the double, that was a rocket. That was 108 off the bat. Outside of that, you had right. The infield hit by Witt, and then the roller to second base slowly hit. Some bad luck involved here. Here comes the 1-1. Swung on, softly hit off the bare hand of Kirby. It's now picked up by JP, slings it to first to get Perez. Everybody else holds. So a critical first out.
0: Yeah, give George Kirby a chance to come up for air. I mean, they have been all over him. And again, man, I've been here in a situation where you're trying to bounce back from a rough outing. Look, George Kirby's been good all year long, but last time out, it was rough. You're just trying to, you go into, you get your warm-up tosses done in the bullpen, you go into that first inning, just trying to get some kind of feel, get settled in, get everything calibrated. Man, the Royals making him work here early.
1: Here's the pitch to Carter Jensen. Swung out and missed. A cutter. Well, now it's about trying to limit the damage. One across. And this is where the Royals have really struggled offensively. You get past kind of that, you know, Garcia Witt in the middle of the order as well. Here comes the 0-1. That's high and away. 98 on the fastball that misses. One ball, one strike. Jensen, a pretty high strikeout rate, and that's what Kirby's looking for right here. Infield playing in. Here comes the pitch. Swung on, softly hit right side. It's picked off by Naylor. It's a foot race to first base. He steps on first. Witt is going to fly home and score. Witt waited, and once Naylor went to first base, he turned on the afterburners. He scores. Mariners do get the second out, so there's two away. Pasquantino stays at second.
0: Well, this is such a tough play for Josh Naylor in this situation because, first of all, you get pulled to your right, and you're watching Bobby Witt. He's halfway down the line. You have to make sure you get the out, especially early on. So the minute you break towards that bag, you know he's going to be taken off, and he really kind of caught him in no man's land. But the priority is just get the out. You know what? Second run, we're okay.
1: Here's Ben Leon with a runner at second base. Kirby delivers. Swung on a miss. That ball disappeared. A curveball. No balls and a strike. Two in. It's 2-0 Kansas City. Royals didn't score last night. Gilbert in the bullpen blanked Kansas City. They did not threaten very often either last night. Not a lot of traffic. Here's the 0-1. Swung on, smoked right side. It's through for a base hit into right field. Picked up by Raley. Here comes Pasquantino around third. The throw home on one hop. He slides. He's safe. RBI base hit by Caglione and the Royals. A 3-0 lead in the first.
0: I'll tell you what, Caglione, I know he's hitting down that lineup, but just a different hitter than when he came up last year. The slugging percentage went from 295s now around 430. Hard hit rate. He's up around 15%. You can't sleep on him, even though he's further down that lineup.
1: Here's Isaac Collins. So a tough first. 3-0 Royals, your Mechanics Bank score. Kirby deals. That's on the corner for a strike. Kirby trying to end this inning. He comes set. Here's the offer. Upstairs. They've been super aggressive.
0: Yeah.
1: It's not like he's thrown many pitches. 15 pitches in this inning. One ball, one strike. Kirby deals. Caglione takes off. The throw to

0: Second base, it is not in time. He's got a stolen base. They've been aggressive at the plate. They've been aggressive on the bases.
1: When you think about it, too, look, Bobby Witt Jr., executed pitch, hits that slow roller down to third base. Thinking, okay, I've got him out. Then the speed takes over. Vinny Pasquantino sneaks that ball through the infield.
0: Pitch was a strike. Here comes the 1-2. Down low. Count even, two balls, two strikes. Two outs, runner at second. 3-0 Kansas City, bottom of the first. Kirby from the chest. Here's the offer. Swung on and missed. A curveball in the dirt that Collins swings through. First strikeout for Kirby, but some damage done. The Royals plate three here in the first. Led to the second inning. Mariners chasing three now. 3-0 on the NC machine.
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0: Randy Arozarena going to lead things off for the Mariners to start the second. The pitch to him is taken for a strike. Gary Hill, Ryan Roland-Smith here. A special guest with us now, Bob Kendrick from the Negro Leagues Museum here in Kansas City. Our guest, Bob, thank you for being here. It's so great to see you again.
5: Man, it's great to see you guys, and thank you all so much for having me on.
0: So, really special before this game, as that ball was taken inside. One ball, one strike. J.P. Crawford came to visit you before the ball game. You met up before the game. The Mariners, of course, wearing the steelhead jerseys this year. That pitch is swung on, slugged to right field, hit pretty well. Caglione back at the track, reaches up, makes the catch in front of the wall. That's the out. Mariners wearing the steelhead jerseys in honor of the 1946 yes. Seattle Steelheads. Yes. I understand he signed his jersey and handed it over to you in the museum today.
5: He sure did, and it was a very special gesture, not only by JP, but the Mariners organization for wearing the steelhead uniforms, as you are every home game mm-hmm. on Sundays there in Seattle, and then for JP to actually take time out in his preparation to get ready for this game to come over along with Dan Wilson and make that presentation. That piece is going to be proudly displayed inside the Negro Leagues Baseball Museum.
0: What does it mean to you to see the Mariners wear that every Sunday?
5: You know, when I found out, when the Mariners made the actual announcement earlier this year that they were going to honor the Steelheads in that manner, it was actually pretty emotional for me. Because as a steward of the story, you understand what this means in terms of the heritage of baseball there in Seattle. And even though they were only there for a short period of time, it was still an important piece of baseball history there for Seattle, and it's unprecedented in what the Mariners have done. No other major league team has ever worn a uniform as a regular uniform.

0: for him. And so, man, that meant a great deal to all of us at the Negro Leagues Baseball Museum.
1: They're popular too, man. Everyone back in Seattle loves them. The first time, what year was it, Gary, when they first had that, wore that jersey? It was a couple years ago?
2: They've worn them in throwbacks a couple of times.
0: Yeah. And I was in Seattle.
2: Yeah, you were there one of the
0: games. Seattle for one of the games. It was the first, when Juneteenth became an official holiday, I was there for the Mariners salute to the Negro Leagues, and they wore those steelhead uniforms. They're beautiful uniforms. They're beautiful. Cool. They're beautiful pieces. And so, you know, that was exciting then. It's even more exciting now with what the ball club has done this year. And honestly, I hope other major league teams, and particularly those who had significant Negro Leagues baseball history, will follow suit.
2: Absolutely. Luke Raley was thrown out at first base, although he refused to budge as the Mariners are looking at this on review, and he's going to be safe. So Raley was right. So the Mariners have a runner at first base. 3-0. Kansas City the lead. We're in the second inning. I heard you have had a special visit to the museum.
0: And it was so funny because I just happened to be sitting down in the lobby of the museum, and I had some friends of mine over from Sony. And, of course, we partnered with Sony to put the Negro Leagues into the video game, MLB, the show.
2: Yes.
0: Well, one of the young folks from Sony is a big Mariners fan. And I had my back turned, and he sees Dan walk into our gift shop, and he's excited. He said, man, Dan Wilson just walked into the museum. And so we all get up, and I go over and say hello to him. And next thing I know, I'm taking Dan and the rest of the folks on a tour of the museum. And, you know, this never gets old for me. Mm-hmm. Telling these stories, seeing how people react to how we've treated the story, it just absolutely never gets old. And I think for any of those guys who have made their living in the game, you appreciate what you witness when you come to that museum.
2: The 1-1 is stroked into right field. A base hit for Cole Young. Raley steams around second base. He's flying for three. He's in there at third base. So the Mariners have something cooking here. Runners at the corners with one away after the base hit by Cole Young.
1: So Dan didn't call ahead to get the special treatment. He was just rolling in.
0: He said, you know, you guys had a day off on that Thursday.
1: Right. Yeah.
0: And so he said he actually just Googled and was looking for something to do. And the Negro Leagues Museum popped up. And he said, I'd always wanted to go. And he just came down unannounced. And so I'm glad I was there because I really enjoyed walking him through the museum.
1: I feel like every visiting team, you always hear about, especially, you know, everyone, you know, going to visit. You must have given so many tours.
0: Over the years, I mean, it really has.
1: Right.
0: And like I said, though, it never gets old.
1: Yeah.
0: I just love sharing the stories. I love seeing their reactions to the stories. And again, for you guys who made your living in this game, you know how tough this game is.
1: Right.
0: It's tough under the best of circumstances, no less in terms of the challenges that they had to endure. But what comes really pouring out of that museum, it's just how much they love the game.
1: Mm.
0: Because you have to love it in order to endure the things that they had to endure. And if you talk to the players there in the Negro Leagues, they wanted you to know how much joy they had playing this game.
2: Ground ball to first base. Pasquantino steps on first. They get Raley in a rundown. He's thrown out. So the Mariners a double play to end their threat in the second. Bob, you're sticking around for another half inning. We'll go to the bottom of the second. 3-0 Royals with the lead. We'll come back with more right after this.
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1: Well, it's great to have you with us here from Kansas City. We go to the bottom of the second, 3-0 Royals. Gary Hill, Ryan Roland-Smith, Bob Kendrick, president of the Negro Leagues Museum here in Kansas City, joins us. Kirby into the wind. Here's his first pitch to Massey. That's on the corner for a strike. Bob, one of my favorite features of Kauffman, they have the red seat down below in honor of Buck O'Neill, who is just such a gift to us in the game. What can you tell us about Buck O'Neill and his legacy?
2: We don't have enough time. We don't have enough time. He was so special. And not just to this community, but to the baseball world.
1: Yeah.
2: But that red seat is called the Buck O'Neill Legacy Seat. And when Buck passed away, he sat in that seat for years. Initially as a scout. And I don't think he ever stopped being a scout, even though he wasn't scouting anymore. Yeah. Over the years, it was more being this ambassador, signing autographs, taking pictures, hugging, doing all the things that we knew and loved of Buck. And when he passed away, there was a lot of questions about what would happen with that seat. Mm. And some people wanted to memorialize it. Mm-hmm. Others wanted it to come to the Negro Leagues Baseball Museum. And then Dan Glass, who was part of the Glass family, who owned the Royals at that time, he came up with a brilliant idea of the Buck O'Neill Legacy Seat, honoring ordinary people who do extraordinary things to help others in our city. That was Buck O'Neill. The selflessness that he demonstrated for throughout his life is what still resonates as part of this. Buck died in 2006. The Royals instituted the Buck O'Neill Seat program in 2007.
1: Base hit sneaks through the middle, so Massey aboard, a runner at first base.
2: And they've been doing it ever since.
1: Love it.
2: And it was the perfect way to remember Buck. And I've always said, as long as we remember him, he will live forever.
1: Yeah.
2: And of course, he lives there at the Negro Leagues Baseball Museum. He was the founder of the Negro Leagues Baseball Museum. Legendary ball player himself. Tremendous first baseman in the Negro Leagues,
1: mm-hmm.
2: and our most recent inductee into the National Baseball Hall of Fame. So he finally got into the Hall of Fame in 2022, 16 years, guys, after he missed by one vote. One stinking vote. And guess who had to tell him that he didn't get enough votes?
1: Oh, no.
2: You got it, old Bob. It was the most gut-wrenching thing I think I've ever had to do in my life when I had to tell my friend he didn't get enough votes to get in.
1: Here's the pitch on the way to Isbell, and that's a strike. So one ball, one strike, runner at first base, second inning, 3-0 Kansas City.
3: All right, so last thing I asked you about, giving some of these tours. Now, you did mention this off air, but you had a chance to give a tour to your idol, right? Your favorite player.
2: My all-time favorite ball player, my childhood idol as a kid, growing up in Crawfordville, Georgia. And Crawfordville, Georgia, guys, is east of Atlanta, west of Augusta, all of 500 people. And every day on the playground, I had to be Henry Aaron.
1: Henry Aaron.
2: Now, y'all, I know some other kids wanted to be Henry Aaron, but I had to be Henry Aaron. And in 1999, I get the opportunity to take my childhood idol on a tour of the Negro Leagues Baseball Museum. Folks, it is the first and only time I've ever been starstruck. And I was always starstruck whenever I was around him. I was reduced to that almost 12-year-old kid that when he hit home run, 7-15.
1: Has a ground ball to Emerson, goes to second for one, relay to first. That's in time, double play for Kansas City here, two away.
2: So when he hit home run, 7-15 in Atlanta's Fulton County Stadium.
1: Mm-hmm.
2: I'm almost 12 years old, and I'm at home in my mother's living room in Crawfordville, Georgia. And as he's circling the bases in Atlanta's Fulton County, I'm circling the bases in my mother's living room.
3: That's awesome.
2: She had an old couch that was first base. The old TV was second base. The other old couch was third base. Her recliner was home plate. And as he was touching them all, I was touching them all too. And there we were, face to face. It was just amazing. There's a wonderful photo.

0: photograph of him standing at the train station in Mobile, Alabama, about to go join a team called the Indianapolis Clappers. He was 18 years old, and he was a skinny, cross-handed hitting shortstop. Mm. So in the case of Mr. Aaron, he was a right-handed hitter who was hitting with his left hand on top.
1: Oh, wow.
0: Exactly. That is unorthodox because the fear is you break your wrist hitting in that manner.
1: There's a ground ball to shortstop, gobbled up by JP Fitting as he throws out the Garcia, and that brings it into the second. Bob, I wish we had more time. Thank you so much for being here. Always appreciate it.
0: It's an absolute pleasure, guys. Thank you all so much for having me, and thanks to the Mariners organization for their continued support of the Negro Leagues Baseball Museum.
1: Absolutely. Bob Kendrick, the absolute best. We'll come back with more.
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2: Donnie Parada could only lay things off for the Mariners here. He shows bunt, takes the bat back, and it's taken for a strike. 3-0 Kansas City, your Mechanics Bank score. Top of the third inning. Here with us inside the Western Washington Toyota radio booth, Kolick deals. Swung on, slap back to the screen, foul. 1-1. It was great to visit with Bob Kendrick, president of the Negro Leagues Museum here in Kansas City. If you missed the first part of that conversation before the game, you know, the Mariners, as we mentioned, wearing the Steelhead jerseys this year. Here's the pitch. That's upstairs. Now, J.P. Crawford signed one of his game-worn jerseys and gave it to the museum today. And as Bob Kendrick mentioned, will be displayed at the museum. Here's the pitch. Swung on and missed. And I'm glad, Bob Kendrick, I'm glad we had a couple moments to talk about Buck O'Neill, because the Mariners Care Foundation also made a $25,000 donation to the museum and the Buck O'Neill Education and Research Center, which is phenomenal. Dan Wilson was part of that before the game. Here comes the 2-2. That's outside. 3-2.
3: Gary, where is this seat we're talking about?
2: Oh, it's right down below. It's kind of, yeah. Somebody's in it, so you can't see the red seat. 3-2. It's just a few rows back behind home plate. That ball is swung on, hit to center field. A couple steps back for Isbell, makes the catch. There's one out. It's really cool. Before every game, they put the person on the screen, and they talk about what they've done. And it really has become an honor to sit in the Buck O'Neill seat here at Kauffman Stadium.
3: I've never known this.
2: Yeah.
3: I mean, even the times I came here to play,
2: tomorrow,
3: I never picked up on that.
2: Tomorrow when you come here early, it stands out. Because okay. You'll see the red seat. But usually the person that is in it, here comes the pitch on the way to Colt Emerson, it's taken for a strike, is here pretty early to sit in the seat. So yeah. You'll have to notice when the ballpark's empty.
3: It's really cool.
2: Yeah, it's great. That's a great way to honor a legend. Here's the pitch. That's inside. 1-1. Top of the third, 3-0 Kansas City. Kolick delivers, swung on, soft ground ball, right side, picked up by Witt, throws on the move to first base, it's just in time to get Emerson, and there's two away as we take a look at our Men of Steel report, brought to you by Steel Outdoor Power Equipment. 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It's Bob Kendrick, who I just love talking to. It's unfortunate that we only had one inning to do it, but if you're around for Trident Talk tomorrow, we'll have a longer talk with Bob Kendrick, who I think is the greatest storyteller this game has right now. Here's the pitch to J.P. Crawford. That's on the corner for a strike. 3-0 Kansas City, top of the third.
3: Well, he was talking about, he said, man, after that first half inning.
2: Pitch to J.P. swung on, slugged on one hop to Pasquantino, backs up, has it, throws to Kolick covering, steps on first. And that's it.
3: He was worried you couldn't get any stories in because of the pitch clock. Because I can't tell my stories.
2: It does go faster than it used to, that's for sure. We go to the bottom of the third. Royals ahead of the Mariners 3-0 on the NC Machinery Mariners Radio Network.
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3: Mariners trailing the Royals 3-0, bottom of the third. Bobby Witt Jr. will start things for Kansas City. Kirby into the wind. He delivers. He sends it inside for a ball. Witt had an infield base hit in the first. Ended up being a key. Three runs in the first inning. The first three reached. They all scored in the first inning for Kansas City. That's where we stand, 3-0. Kirby into the motion. He deals. Pops the mitt on a fastball just outside. 2-0. Witt, a rare 0-for last night against the Mariners with a couple of strikeouts. Here's the offer. Swung on, fouled back. Whenever you can get Witt to go 0-for, you've done something very well. He's had a wonderful last month. Hitting near 320. Seven homers, eight doubles. And as the Mariners have witnessed, he gets on base. It's a problem. The pitch. Swung on, little looper, center field. It's a base hit. So Witt's aboard to lead off the third inning. 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Well, the Royals, what, three steals already?

0: Right here, you get that big first out in the third inning. Slow everything down.
1: The 2-1. Sweeper in the dirt. Three balls and one strike. He's fallen behind. Five hits already for Kansas City. Witt takes an extra step at first base. Here's the 3-1. Swung on, line drive center field. Julio racing in. He's not going to get there. It's a hit. Witt screaming around second. Now a hold as Julio gets the ball in. So back-to-back singles. The Royals mounting a threat. Runners at first and second with nobody down here in the bottom of the third. That brings up Salvador Perez. 310 home runs as a Royal. George Brett, 317. So Perez tracking down Kansas City history. Here's the first pitch to him. Swung on and missed. Went chasing a sweeper out of the zone. Kirby ahead 0-1. Funny, Kirby over 40 pitches. Royals have just been so aggressive. Pitch count has been a problem. He deals 0-1. Swung on, lifted, right field, Raley backing up. He's near the track, he makes the catch. Witt is going to tag at second base. He's going to get into third as the ball is cut off. So Royals now runners on the corners with one away.
0: Yeah, again, that's why I was focusing so heavily on that Vinny Pasquantino at-bat to get him out. A guy who has been struggling, especially with runners on. That's your out right there, because now all of a sudden he gets a base hit. You've got runners in scoring position just with the one out. With a lefty now, if you get Vinny out, obviously you got two outs in this situation. It's a completely different ball game, but you have to pitch Jansen right here a little bit different.
1: All right, Carter Jansen, the hitter, bounced into an RBI ground out last time. The pitch is inside, missed with a sweep. One ball, no strikes, one out, runners on the corners, 3-0 Royals. You're with us inside the Western Washington Toyota radio booth. Kirby, ball behind his back, now straightens up. Here's the pitch. It's on the corner, that's a strike. 97, just tickling the black. One ball, one strike. Kirby trying to keep this game exactly where it is. Mariners already trail by 3. Here's the 1-1. Swung on, lifted, left field, Randy in, it's Showell, he's in the gap, he makes the catch, Witt is coming to tag, here comes the throw home, it's a little wide on one hop, he slides, he's safe. Witt blazing fast, he earns the run with his legs, a sacrifice fly, it's now 4-0 Kansas City.
0: Now you said it, Gary, look, I mean, he's such a dynamic player, obviously at the box, you don't want him up in a tough situation, in a big situation, but man, what he does on the base is just easily... that little sack fly from Salvi to third base, and really no chance to get him at home. Just like in that first inning with Josh Naylor keeping that ball in the infield. It's so tough when you got a guy like Bobby Witt on the bases.
1: So fast.
0: Yeah.
1: Caglione
0: bats. And he's a good base runner too,
1: yeah.
0: With it.
1: Yeah. The pitch to Caglione. That's a strike at the knees.
0: I mean, even going back to that first inning where he was set up, he just froze. It wasn't like he started, you know, inching back towards the base. He was in a position where he knew he could get back either way and safely scored. You know, I mean, there's just so many things he does at an elite level.
1: The 0-1. Down low. He's been a factor in this one. A couple of base hits, a stolen base. He has scored twice. 4-0 Royals. One ball, one strike. Kirby from the chest. Here's his pitch. Swung on, softly hit, and foul, first base side. So 1-2. This will be pitch number 50 for Kirby. Kirby set, deals. And misses low, but Pareda is challenging. He's looking for the strikeout here.

0: This will end the inning if he gets it, and he does get it.
1: Nice.
0: He gets the ABS strikeout, the second strikeout for Kirby, and that's it for Kansas City in the third. They do get one more, though. It's 4-0 Royals. We head to the fourth on the NC Machinery.
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0: Well, the Mariners have some work to do here as we head to the fourth. 4-0 Kansas City, a Mechanics Bank score. Julio will start things for the Mariners in the fourth. They're trying to figure out Stephen Kolick, starter for Kansas City. He delivers. That's up and in on Julio. One ball, no strikes. Kolick actually came up in the Mariners system. He was taken in the Rule 5 draft by the Padres from the Mariners. The 1-0. Swung on a chopper foul, third base side. He spent that entire season with San Diego in the bullpen. And then eventually a deadline deal from San Diego to Kansas City for Freddie Fermin, who was the longtime backup for Salvador Perez. Here's the 1-1. Swung on sharply, hit right to shortstop. Witt scoops it up off the shoe tops, fires to first in time to get the out. One away. Let's pause for station identification on the NC Machinery Mariners Radio Network.
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0: Here's Naylor. The pitch to him. Breaking ball off the plate. Naylor wearing light pink spikes. Has a pink arm sleeve on his left arm. Mariners, their navy tops today. Here's the 1-0. Swung on, lifted high, center field. Isbell a couple steps in. He is under it, waiting for it. Drops out of the clouds, makes the catch. Two away.
3: Okay, you're talking about Stephen Kolick, and you know, last year having Ruben Niebla as the pitching coach with the Padres, and you know, Michael King, and you know, some of these other members of that rotation just kind of took him under their wing and you know, turned him into what he is today. I mean, you think about it, was a Rule 5 pick, was in the bullpen, had a chance to start last year. And to be honest with you, I was kind of shocked the Padres traded him when they did.
0: Pitch to Randy, swung on and missed.
3: Traded him for a catcher for Min. They had a need right there, and the Royals were high on him, but really didn't have a place for him out of spring training. There wasn't a rotation spot. He was going to go back to AAA, but had the oblique injury. Here he is.
0: The 0-1. Low. One ball, one strike. He's been good today so far. Just 38 pitches as well. He's kept the Mariners scoreless on just two hits. Rayleigh and Cole Young back-to-back singles in the second. That's been it. The 1-1. Breaking ball. That's a strike at the knees. Royals wearing their baby blue uniforms in this one. Baby blue tops and pants. The paneled hat. White on the front. The pitch. Up and in. He's got to duck out of the way. Two balls, two strikes. The Royals logo on front. The back is baby blue of the cap, and the bill is royal blue. Kolick has royal blue sleeves, royal blue glove. The pitch swung on, popped up. Short center field. Massey, the second baseman, out calling for it in short center. He makes a one-hand catch. Seven in a row retired by Kolick as the Mariners go quietly in the fourth inning. We head to the bottom of the fourth. Mariners chasing four. It's 4-0 on the NC Machinery Mariners Radio Network.
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2: It's the Mariners and the Royals. We head to the bottom of the fourth. KC in front. It's 4-0 Kansas City. Isaac Collins, the left fielder, going to lead things off for the Royals. George Kirby up on the mound for the Mariners. Kirby goes into the motion. He deals. And he sends it just inside. One ball, no strikes. Mariners winning last night 2-0. Looking for a series win today. They'll have to come back to do it. Kirby winds, delivers. He finds the corner. One ball, one strike. Cole Emerson, he's even with the bag at third. Here's the pitch. He takes that inside. A cutter, 2-1. J.P. Crawford shifted towards second base. Josh Naylor deep at his position at first. Here's the 2-1. Swung on, softly hit to the right side. Cole Young standing there, back heels on the grass, picks it up, throws to first to get the out. Collins put away, one out.
3: And George Kirby, it's not necessarily where he wants a quick inning. He just wants an inning he can walk away from and say, all right, I was able to sequence a little bit. I was able to make some pitches. Man, these are tough, though, because you've already given up a four spot. Your pitch count's in really good shape, knowing that if I get through the fourth, fifth, you want to get as deep as you possibly can. But you're still sitting on the fact that you gave up some damage, especially in that first inning right out the gates.
2: Here's Massey. The pitch swung on, fouled back off the netting. Massey singled the lead off the second. Royals have 4 runs on 6 hits. Mariners no runs on 2. Kirby climbing towards 60 pitches. He deals. Swung on, fouled away. That was a half-hearted swing at best. No balls, 2 strikes.
3: And they're in swing mode, though. I mean, look at that pitch. It was up and in, pretty much off the hands, and still committed to a swing.
2: Yeah, they're swinging early.
3: Yeah. That makes sense, right? I mean, George Kirby, Logan Gilbert, Brian Wu, and even Emerson Hancock now are in the top 10 in regards to swings against, swing percentage against.
2: The 0-2. Swung on softly, hit a couple hops right to Cole Young again. He has it, sidearm flip to first to get the out. 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Here's Isbell. The pitch swung on and missed. Fastball, 96 miles per hour. Bottom of the fourth, 4-0 Kansas City. Kirby winds, delivers. Misses below the knees on a curveball. 1 ball, 1 strike. Here's the 1-1. That's right on the edge. Good sweeper. 1-2 on Isbell. He steps out. He adjusts his baby blue batting gloves, matching the uniform top perfectly. Here's the 1-2. Bounced in. Did not go. Not a bad day here in Kansas City. A lot of cloud cover overhead. No sunshine, but temperatures near 80 degrees. Slight wind blowing out to right field. George into the motion. Here's his 1-2. Swung on. That's a rocket right field down the line, hugging the line and foul. Plenty of distance. But just yanked it foul.
3: I lost that ball. You mentioned the cloud cover. As soon as that ball got up, I was like, oh no, but that one moved. I was like, okay, we're good. That's foul. I lost it. I'm not going to lie.
2: Kirby steps into the 2-2. Swung on it. Ground ball right to

Cole Young again. He scoops it up, throws to first. That's the out. Cole Young makes all three putouts here in the fourth inning. Nice, easy inning for George Kirby. Well, the Mariners have some work to do. We head to the fifth. Mariners trailing 4-0 on the NC Machinery.

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2: Well, the Mariners looking to get something going in the fifth. Mariners trailing 4-0. Your Mechanics Bank score. Luke Raley will start things for the Mariners. Here comes the pitch to him. Swung on and missed. Raley, one of the two hits for the Mariners. It was an infield base hit that was challenged. He was called out originally. It was overturned, so he had an infield base hit. The 0-1. Swung on, fouled back. So Raley down in the count. No balls, two strikes.
3: That's a tough matchup for Luke Raley. As good as he's been on that heater, you know, Kolick has that plus changeup. And that has been kryptonite to Luke Raley this year. And he's down 0-2.
2: The 0-2. Swung on, a little looper, left field, falling fast. It's down, it's a base hit.
3: Off the changeup.
2: Yeah, there you go.
3: I love it.
2: That works. That breaks up 7 in a row. And you make a good point. Kolick is kind of a reverse split guy when you look at the batting averages, at least, and the damage. Lefties just 170 against him. Righties have been nearly 300 against him this year.
3: Yeah, you usually get that. When a guy has that really plus changeup sinker combination, that's how they live. They can command both those pitches. As lefties have a tough time against it.
2: The offer to Cole Young is a strike. Gets a cutter. Inside corner, 0-1. Top of the fifth, 4-0 Royals.
3: And that cutter, too, he just threw to Cole Young. That was a pitch that last year he really mastered, just kind of created that variation on that fastball.
2: The pitch swung on, slap back, foul. Raley, one steal this year. Raley has two of the three Mariner hits. Mariners looking for traffic. They haven't made a lot of noise offensively in this series. They essentially won last night on one big swing by Mitch Garver. Looking for traffic here. The pitch. Swung on, chopped foul. Cole Young was a part of that. He drew the walk ahead of Garver. Cole Young just fouled it off his foot. So now he's kind of wandering around the home plate area. Trying to walk it off. No balls, two strikes. Kolick set. Delivers. Up and away. 95 on the heater that misses. He's closing in on 50 pitches. Raley will lead at first. Here's the 1-2. Inside, almost hits Cole Young. He has to skip out of the way like he's jumping rope. Two balls, two strikes.
3: He really hasn't thrown that sinker. I was talking about the sinker against lefties. He really hasn't thrown that pitch. It's been more of the four-seam at the top of the zone. Ton of changeups.
2: Throw to first base. Raley goes diving back. Wasn't that far off. He just kind of turned and lowered his body to the bag. The 2-2. A touch low, and that's going to be challenged by Jensen, the catcher. Cole Young watched that one all the way in. It's either going to be a strikeout or 3-2. And it is a ball just below the zone. So a challenge denied. It's now three balls, two strikes. It was very close. Kolick from the chest. He delivers 3-2. Swung on, ripped right to second base. A couple hops. Massey has it. Goes to second for one. Off balance throw to shortstop by Witt. Not close. Young beats it out. They do get the force out at second base, but Witt, I don't know how he got a throw off at all on the after he caught it at second base to get the force out.
3: Yeah, he, man, some of the throws he makes just completely off balance. and somehow gets his arm in a position to, first of all, get the throw off and then

0: with some voltage behind it. But again, back to that changeup. 3-2, down and away. Got that weak contact on the ground.
1: Here's Dom, the pitch to him. Swung on and missed. He gets a fastball by him. Dom had a career game last September here in Kansas City. Went 5-for-5 against the Royals in the first game of that series. 3 home runs. The pitch is low. A changeup that misses. 1 ball, 1 strike. A 12-5 win for the Mariners. Here's the 1-1. Breaking ball off the plate. 2-1. Royals a 4-0 lead, top of the fifth. Cole Young at first base. Mariners looking to break through for the first time. Here comes the 2-1. Swung on, lifted left center field. Collins over, Isbell there as well. Collins is going to take it, makes the catch right in front of the center fielder. And that's the second out. So we take a quick look at the Northwest Chevy Equinox scoreboard. One game that's done in the division. The Astros beat the Cubs 3-0 today. Christian Walker, 2 home runs in the game. The Astros now 22-31 on the season. A's and Padres won't play till tonight. Same with Rangers and Angels. Here's the offer to Pareda. Takes it for a strike. The 0-1 from Kolek. Here it is. That's in there. Another called strike. So quickly down to the count, no balls, 2 strikes. Catchers have homered each of the last 2 games to break ties in the 7th inning. It was Pareda one day, Garver the next. Here's the pitch. Up and away. Kolek from the stretch. He's on the third base side of the rubber. Cole Young is lead at first base. The pitch. Bounced in, that gets away from Jensen all the way near the Royals dugout. He has no idea where it is. Cole Younger at second base, he wants 3. Jensen finds it, picks it up, throws to third in time. Cole Young thrown out. So that's going to bring an end to the 5th inning for the Mariners. We'll see if they want to challenge this line. That's what we're waiting for, and they will not. So the 5th is over for the Mariners. Cole Young thrown out at 3rd. We move along, bottom of the 5th, 4-0 Royals on the NC Machinery Mariners Radio Network.
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1: It's the Mariners and Royals from Kansas City, 4-0.

0: AC, top of the order. Here's Garcia to lead off. He got things started early. A three-run first inning for Kansas City. Here's the offer to him. Into the corner for a strike. Kirby at 64 pitches. Still some room to operate here in the bottom of the fifth.
1: Yeah, this is a big one right here. Fifth inning, third time through the top of this lineup. Did all that damage in that first. Some of these righties.
0: The 0-1, that's outside. One ball, one strike.
1: Including Bobby Witt Jr., who's on deck. Some big outs for George Kirby right here. And again, still down 4-0. Nothing happened offensively. And Stephen Kolick.
0: Been a really rough homestand so far for Kansas City. A 9-game homestand. They were swept by the Red Sox and then beaten by the Mariners. Yankees coming in town next. Here's the pitch. Just outside. And that's challenged by Pareda. In the homestand, the Royals have been outscored 16-5 up until this point. As that's the strike, Pareda does it again.
1: Yeah, Gary, I think he got a look from George Kirby right there. Now, I remember George Kirby early in the season challenged.
0: Yes.
1: And look, Dan Wilson said they're discouraging their pitchers from challenging. I swear he got a look right there.
0: The 1-2. That bounces in, goes all the way to the backstop.
1: He kind of cleared it in there like, hey, look, I'm not really allowed to challenge, so you do it, because that's a strike.
0: Pareda. Two balls, two strikes.
1: Right, this has been good this afternoon.
0: Yeah, he's got a couple of them. Here's the 2-2. Swung on and missed. Blew it by him. 96 miles per hour. He punches out Garcia. That's the third strikeout for Kirby. And now Witt will bat with the bases empty. Witt has been a problem. He has two singles, two runs scored, has also stolen a bag. Here's the offer to him. Outside corner, strike. Each of the last 2 years, Witt has finished fourth and second in MVP voting. The pitch swung on and missed. He's been an all-star each of the last 2 years. He's won the Silver Slugger and a Gold Glove each of the last 2 years. One of them, a platinum glove. The 0-2. Way outside. No chase. 97 on the fastball. One ball, two strikes. He leads all major leaguers in F4. It's that offense-defense combination. Here comes the 1-2. Swung on, hit high, right field, twisting towards the pole, and that's out of play. We'll do it again, 1-2.
1: Yeah, you mentioned that 2024 year runner-up in MVP voting. Hit 32 home runs, hit 332, hit 31 stolen bases. Yeah, wow. And you mentioned the defense to go along with it.
0: Here's the pitch, swung on, stroke center field. Julio ranging back, showing his numbers at the track. Leaps up, he makes the catch just in front of the wall. And then he gently brushes up against the wall as Julio takes extra bases away from Witt.
1: We're getting two big outs. Look, I know we're sitting here in the fifth inning. They're down by four runs. But for George Kirby, going back to that first inning where everything sped up on him, you know, top of the lineup with Garcia and Bobby Witt Jr. reaching base. Mini pass container, the man at the plate right now who that ball just barely through the infield. Again, 74 pitches into this one, two out in the fifth. And salvage this outing a little bit.
0: Here's the offer to Pasquantino. Swung on, hit high, center field. Julio a couple steps in, now jogging in. Now more on a sprint, makes the catch. Smile on his face as he puts it away for the third out here in the fifth. For the second straight inning, George has gone 1-2-3. Well, we'll move along to the sixth inning. Mariners down 4-0 to the Royals on the NC Machinery.
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2: Johnny Parada will bat to start the sixth inning. He was batting when Cole Young was thrown out last inning. Here's the pitch. Inside, one ball, no strikes. Mariners trailing 4-0, your Mechanics Bank score. Top of the sixth inning. 60 pitches for Kolek. He's been good and efficient. He delivers. On the corner, it's a strike. Mariners have just not done much to him at all. Three singles. That's been it. The 1-1. Tried to hold a swing on a breaking ball, and he did not go. Looked like he almost lost his footing. Yeah. He was trying not to swing so much.
3: He did everything but let that bat go through the zone.
2: Didn't go. Here's the 2-1. Swung on, popped up. Short right field. Pasquantino back on it. He's on the grass. Leans over, makes the catch. One out. Hey, let's hear it for our hardworking teachers out there. You can help us honor 24 of them with a $500 classroom grant through WSECU Teacher of the Week program. Submit your nomination before May 31st at mynorthwest.com/teacher. Cole Emerson will bat. He grounded to short his first time. The pitch. Strike on the corner. One of the ways baseball has changed so much. Emerson has been up here for a day, and already you can see the defensive alignment against him. Witt shifted way towards second base. The pitch swung on, fouled away. There's no secrets anymore.
3: You know what's funny is I said, you got a lot of changeups, you know, those first couple of games. He goes, yeah, you know what? Like, that was a pitch I kind of scuffled with a little bit. I'm sure teams, you know, have looked and see what I've done in the minor leagues. I'm like, what? And then talking to, you know, some people around the game.
2: The 0-2. Swing on a slash foul.
3: It's not obviously not as in depth, but you know, talking to, you know, people who sort of, you know, come up with some of the reports and everything. No. You have to just lean on as much video as possible and figure out what some tendencies could be.
2: The 0-2 swung on a chopper that sneaks over Kolek, picked up by Massey, throws to first base. It is in time to get Emerson. Emerson walking back towards first base. Mariners have already won one of these challenges. Will they look at this one? They will not. So he's thrown out. Two away.
3: Man, nice play from Massey right there. With Cole getting down the line, just able to make that play. What a difference that makes. When you talk about Stephen Cole getting all that weak contact on the ground. Obviously, Bobby Witt Jr. has made some really nice plays at short. And a play like that, it can be the difference in the inning.
2: Pitch to JP at the knees for a strike. You're with us inside the Western Washington Toyota radio booth. It's getting dark here. Clouds, yeah. Dark, heavy clouds hanging overhead. They may want to turn on the lights. Here's the 0-1. Inside. One ball, one strike. A cutter that misses. Top of the sixth, 4-0 Royals. Kolek set, delivers. Sends it over for a strike, a sweeper. 1-2.
3: He's just landing multiple pitches inside the strike zone. There's really no way to... And you can see some of these swings, too. Off time.
2: His pitch swung on, soft ground ball right to Witt at shortstop. Scoops it up. Fires to first.

0: in plenty of time to get the out. The Mariners go quietly 1-2-3 once again in the sixth. We go to the bottom of the sixth. Mariners trailing 4-0 to Kansas City on the NC Machinery Mariners Radio Network.
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0: Thanks for being with us today. Mariners and Royals, we go to the bottom of the sixth. All KC so far, 4-0, Royals with the lead. Salvador Perez will start things for Kansas City. George Kirby into the motion, he deals. Breaking ball inside for a ball. Mention Salvador Perez, 7 home runs away from George Brett for the most in Royals history. Here's the 1-0. Swung on and missed. You look out on the concourse by the fountains in right center field. There's a George Brett statue. George Brett, clearly the greatest player in franchise history. Here's the 1-1. Swung on, popped up, foul territory, first base. Naylor over, has plenty of room, reaching up into the clouds. Makes the catch. One away here in the sixth. In fact, I'm not sure. If you look at every team's best player in franchise history and second best player in franchise history, I don't know how you want to measure this. Mm-hmm. You could look at B-War, for example, but I'm not sure there's a bigger gap between best player in franchise history and second best player, whoever you want to say is the second best player in Royals franchise history. Here's the pitch to Jensen. It's a strike.
5: So you're saying George Brett and then everyone else?
0: Yeah, George Brett is by far and away. Right. Well, I will ask you the question. No balls and a strike. Here's the pitch. Down low. Who do you think is number 2 all-time Kansas City Royals WAR?
6: Jeez.
0: George Brett is number 1, so I'll give you that one. B-WAR specifically. Here's the 1-1. It's a strike.
5: Can I throw a Salvi in there? Salvador Perez?
0: He's not there yet. Okay. He is... He's inside the top 10. He's number 7 overall. Although, it's funny. Here comes the 1-2. Swung on line, drive right field. Rayleigh in. He's got to play it on a hop. It's a base hit for Jensen. So, if you're talking about perception, Salvador Perez is probably number 2 in franchise history, or else he'll get there to be number 2. Given he has stayed in Kansas City, won a World Series, he's putting together possibly a Hall of Fame career as a catcher. So, fans' perception, he's probably number 2, but he's not number 2 in B-Wolf, which is the question. That brings up Caglione. The pitch. Down low. If it helps.
5: I'm looking at that right now. I cannot believe. There's no way I would have gotten this.
0: You cheated? I can't believe.

0: you.
1: Well, I gave you my answer, and I didn't get it, so I was like, you know what?
0: I thought you were going to keep guessing.
1: I'm going to the internet.
0: Here comes the 1-0. Swung on, bounding ball, foul. What's funny, for those out there playing this game, he ended his career with the Tacoma Rainiers. The last professional pitch
1: that
0: he threw was with the Rainiers.
1: No, I was teammates with him. What year was that?
0: Are you serious?
1: Yes.
0: Oh, I didn't put that together. That's so great.
1: What year was that?
0: 2006.
1: No, never mind. He was, take that back. I was rehabbing, and he was down rehabbing in Arizona before he went. No, he wasn't rehabbing. He was getting ready to go pitch for Tacoma to be kind of like a insurance piece. Because I remember in Arizona, you got to give the name up or what? Everyone's on the edge of their seats here.
0: Kevin Apier is the number two in Royals history.
1: How about that? I mean, that's unreal.
0: Here's the 1-2 to Caglione. Swung on, ground ball right to second base, scooped up by Cole Young. Only played a first. Jensen was running. He gets the out, so there's two away. Jensen at second base now.
1: I mean, he did have a 16-year career in the big leagues.
0: Yeah.
1: You know, with a career 374. Was third in Cy Young votes early on in the early 90s. But he was a different cat, Gary. I'm telling you. He was strange. I remember in Arizona, like, oh, there's Kevin Apier, awesome. But he was on his own program, put it that way.
0: Here's Isaac Collins. The offer is just inside. So you see what I mean? You have George Brett.
1: Yeah.
0: I mean, George Brett is an Inner Circle Hall of Famer, just an amazing player. So Kevin Apier had a great career. It's just George Brett. It's George Brett. Here comes the 1-0. Swung on line, drive center field, it's a hit. Jensen hits third base. Julio throws home. The throw right there, it is not in time. He slides safe. And the Royals have a run. Jensen just beating Julio's throw home. Collins drives in a run. Royals add one more. Well, the Mariners want to look at this. And why not? Already down 4-0, trying to pull another run off the board. This was a close play.
1: And I'll tell you what, too. Look, with all the talk we had about runners in scoring position, the struggles this team has had, the Royals are being, man, any time they've gotten a runner at second, third base, they've executed. Timely hits. Trying to get a couple more looks at this to see if they can overturn it. Ooh.
0: I think he got his mitt on the base. Cooper Criswell started to throw for the Mariners in the bullpen. I think it's going to stand.
1: Yeah. Yeah, he had that feeling too. This challenge is more of a, hey, give
0: big
1: it a
0: situation.
1: Try.
0: Yeah,
1: big situation.
0: Post play, big situation. Yeah.
1: You don't want to go up by five. We're, you know, limit the damage, get out of the inning, so on. But yeah, it looks like he's clearly safe.
0: Mariners Baseball brought to you by BECU. It's always a good time to save. 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Well, it is taking a while. Here we go. He's safe. So run scores. 5-0 Royals. With this inside the Western Washington Toyota radio booth, Massey will bat. Sixth inning, 5-0 KC. 88 pitches for Kirby. He delivers. And he sends it over. It's a strike. Hoppy is starting to warm as well for the Mariners in the bullpen. Throw to first base. He had Collins spinning the wheels a little bit, but he gets back safely. So we pitch number 90 for George. Here's the 0-1. Misses. Pareda throws behind the runner at first base. Naylor dropped the ball on a swipe tag. Otherwise, that would have been close.
1: Yeah, showing off that cannon behind the plate.
0: Yeah, good throw

0: the other day to help win a ball game for the Mariners.
1: Keep in mind, too, speaking of Johnny Parada, made that throw. This is the first time he's caught George Kirby this year.
0: Here's the 1-1. Swung on, line drive, base hit, center field. Julio cuts it off. Collins around second base. He's in the third. Julio gets it in. Now the Royals have runners on the corners. We'll see if this is it for George Kirby. Bullpen is ready to go. 5-0 Kansas City, bottom of the sixth. Runners at first and third, two outs.
1: Yeah, you felt like George Kirby that fourth inning was starting to get in rhythm. The fifth inning, he had the top of the lineup where he had the toughest matchups, obviously Bobby Witt amongst that group. Here in the sixth, I'll tell you what, this Kansas City offense did not look like this at all yesterday, and not what we've been talking about. They've been relentless.
0: Kirby's still in there. Feels like this is going to be his last batter either way. The pitch. That's down low. Garcia, top of the order on deck. One ball, no strikes. 5-0 Royals, bottom of the sixth. That's your Mechanics Bank score. Breeze is picked up, blowing in. Here's the offer. Swung on, smashed, a couple ops right to Cole Young at second base. Gobbles it up, throws to first to get the out and end the sixth inning. Royals get one more, though. They've pushed the lead. 5-0 Royals lead. We head to the seventh. Mariners some work to do as we continue with more on the NC Machinery.
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2: Mariners trailing Kansas City 5-0. Julio will bat to start the seventh inning. They have not figured out Stephen Kolek yet. Looking to do that. Here's the pitch. It's over for a strike. He continues to be ahead. 5-0 Kansas City, near Mechanics Bank score. Kolek's at just 70 pitches. Here's his offer. That misses low. He delivers. Swung on, chopped, home plate. That's foul. Kolek has one complete game in his career. It happened to be a complete game shutout in one of the weirdest games ever. Complete game shutout. He was with the Padres at the time. They were in Colorado playing the Rockies.
3: In Colorado, yeah. Wow.
2: Here's the 1-2. That's upstairs. The Padres won 21-0 as he threw the complete game shutout.
3: Man, that's impressive because all that downtime in between innings.
2: The 2-2 outside. Yeah, there was a lot of downtime, as it turned out.
3: I mean, you got to think, you got to try and prey on the fact that the Rockies are just completely defeated. Like, get us out of there. No energy whatsoever.
2: Three balls, two strikes. The pitch. Inside, ball four. Julio draws the walk, so the Mariners have the leadoff man aboard in the seventh. Yeah, it was one of the largest margins of victory for an individual during a shutout. And some of the others, there's only a handful, and I was looking over the list recently. The one that stood out to me was a game in 1883. Old Hoss Radburn. They won over Philadelphia, which the team didn't even have a nickname at that point. It was a 28-0 win. Radburn in 1883, 76 games, 68 starts. He threw 632 innings that year.
3: Wow.
2: He had a good year. He was 48-25 with an ERA of 2. Here's the pitch to Naylor. That's inside. Baseball was slightly different then.
3: Yeah.
2: Slightly.
3: Sure was. Yeah, there's no looking over your shoulder and saying, okay, who's in the bullpen coming to pick up the pieces here if I start to get hit around? Who's matching up? It's all you.
2: Here's the 1-0 down low. In more recent times, it was actually the first visiting shutout of the Rockies at Coors Field since Clayton Kershaw did it in 2013.
3: That doesn't surprise me.
2: It just doesn't happen.
3: Yeah, it just doesn't.
2: For all the obvious reasons. Yeah. Here's the 2-0 to Naylor. Swung on, ripped, first base side, foul. EY Jr. has to skip out of the way. Two balls, one strike. 80 pitches for Kolek now.
3: And it's not just the ball flying out of there. It's the, ball doesn't move as much. We know about that. But just some of the, we talked about the area here in this field.
2: Oh.
3: In Colorado, it feels like, man, there's just some dead space out there. You runner on first, and he's scoring with two outs, 100%. You're getting in some of that. One of those gaps.
2: The 2-1 swung on, bounding ball to the middle. Witt has it. Steps on second for one. Relay to first in time. Double play. That was smoothly turned by the Platinum Glove winner. And just like that, two outs. Hey, don't miss the Julio.

0: Mario Rodriguez 90s jersey night next weekend. First 15,000 fans will take home this 90s inspired sleeveless jersey on Saturday, May 30th. 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Secure one of the coolest giveaways of the season. Here's Randy. The pitch swung on. Lined right to the left fielder. Collins one step in, makes the catch, and the Mariners done quickly in the seventh. Off the board again. We go to the bottom of the seventh. It's 5-0 Royals with the lead. We'll come back with more on the NC Machinery Mariners Radio Network.
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0: That's the Mariners and Royals. Bottom of the seventh. Royals in control. It's 5-0, your Mechanics Bank score. New pitcher for the Mariners, Alex Hoppe, will take over. Kirby, 6 innings, 9 hits, 5 runs, 3 earned, 3 strikeouts. Here's the pitch from Hoppe. Swung on, slash right to Naylor, snares it. Line drive in the right spot. One pitch, one away for Hoppe.
3: Yeah, frustrating inning for George Kirby today. That first inning, eating a lot of that, 3 runs are all over him, ambushing him a little bit, ton of contact. And, it looked like he started to get settled in, and he gave up that run in that 6 and 92 pitches through 6.
0: Here's Witt.
3: Alex Hoppe hasn't pitched since that Padres series.
0: Yeah, it's been a while since we've seen Hoppe. He pitched a couple times against the Royals. Here's the offer. That's a strike. Overall, his ERA near 6, but if you kind of take out that first awful weather appearance in Minnesota, where he gave up 3 runs in his debut. Here's the 0-1. Down low. He's pitched in 7 games since. 7 2/3, 8 strikeouts, 3 earned runs.

0: pitch for a week.
1: Trust me, I was one of those guys, man, where I was more of that.
0: Pitched to Pasquantino's in the dirt.
1: It used to be, I never forget, Errico Flaherty said to me when I got up to the big leagues, he said, listen, out the gates, if we're up by five or down by three, you're pitching. I was like, no, really? He said, oh, yeah, that's how it goes.
0: Okay.
1: And there was some, this string of just high leverage spots that I just could not get a sniff at all.
0: The 1-0 is a strike, one ball, one strike.
1: I mean, I remember going well over a week, and it's hard because you're trying to pick your spots to maybe throw a bullpen session or something because you're just not sharp.
0: Yeah.
1: Because you haven't pitched, haven't seen live. That's how it goes sometimes.
0: Here's the 1-1. That's inside. I mean, I can imagine that's the hard part. You throw a bullpen session, but they may need you for two innings the next day. Yeah, that's the fine line, right?
1: And it's like, 4 o'clock in the afternoon, get out and throw some off the mound. You're not going to go full tilt because you potentially could be pitching. And you could be throwing multiple innings that night, too.
0: The 2-1 swung on. That is hit well. Center field playable, though. Julio over. He's in the gap now. One-hand catch. And Hoppy pitches well here. Goes 1-2-3 in the seventh inning to keep Kansas City off the board. Well, we'll move along to the eighth. It's still the Royals 5, Mariners nothing on the NC Machinery.
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0: Think of the scene where his arms just go straight up in that moment where they brought him into pitch out of the bullpen. That was a huge Mariner moment for us.
1: I'll always defer to Mariners fans on this one. I haven't been part of that history, and I wasn't there when Randy was there, but something I don't like
0: you
1: doing.
0: You weren't even alive when Randy was there.
1: I was just being born as he was, you know, winning the World Series with the Diamondbacks, but I never want to be that guy that gets too loosey-goosey with statues. Statues are a big, big, big deal. And, you know, the hope is that there's going to be more coming for the Mariners, right? You don't want to set your bar too low.
0: I think once you're going to retire his number, I mean, that's statue-worthy.
1: We can't be giving a statue to every number you retire. I mean, Yankee Stadium would be, like, you wouldn't be able to walk, right?
0: Yeah.
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4: Mariners and the Royals. Mariners trailing 5-0. Luke Raley will start things. Here's the pitch to him. Swung on, hit into the gap, right center field, hit pretty well, racing over Isbell in the gap. He's not going to get there. It drops. Raley around first base. He's steaming for two. He's in there. It's a leadoff double for Luke Raley. And the Mariners trying to get something going in the eighth.
5: Well, that helps right there, a little leadoff double from Luke Raley, who I said was going to be a tough matchup. It's his second hit of the day against Colick with that changeup. But Colick now 83 pitches in. No one moving in that bullpen. And really, throughout this game, he's just kind of being on the easy, you know, cruise control right now.
4: Here's the pitch to Cole Young. Swung on, a dribbler right side. Slowly hit, picked up by Pasquantino. Steps on first. He was right next to the bag. Raley scoots into third. So one out. Mariners baseball brought to you by Miller Lite. Legendary moments start with a light. When it's game time, it's Miller time. Mariners looking for a legendary moment or two in this inning. 5-0 Royals. Here's Dom Canzone.
5: Stephen Colick's had 2 career outings over 7 innings pitched.
4: Here's the pitch to Dom outside.
5: One of them versus the Mariners.
4: Yeah, one was the shutout we were talking about at Coors Field. The other against the M's. Raley at third base, a walking lead, the pitch. Swung on, scorched back to the netting, foul. You're with us inside the Western Washington Toyota radio booth.
5: I mean, if you can go 9 shutout in Colorado against the Rockies, you should have in the back of your mind, I can do anything. I can win the Cy Young.
4: Here's the 1-1. Down low.
5: And I love the fact, too, Gary, you mentioned there was the last one was Clayton Kershaw. What year was it, 2013?
4: Yeah.
5: I mean, I'm absolutely not surprised at all.
4: Colick hasn't given up a run in a while. Remember, his last start was against St. Louis. Didn't give up a run into the seventh. The 2-1. Swung on, popped up, third base, and that's going to twist into the seats out of play. 2 balls, 2 strikes.
5: Yeah, this is one of those pitches, too. Look, they've seen Stephen Colick before. They know it. They have the scouting report. They've got all the information. But just as you're 8 innings in, just frustrated.
4: The 2-2 swung on and missed.
5: Just frustration when every hitter walks back to that bench trying to figure him out.
4: That's the first strikeout for Colick. Is that right?
5: Yeah.
4: Wow. So he pitched number 90 as Pareda will stand in. Everything has been in play. Here comes the offer outside. So runner at third base, but now 2 outs. Yeah, 1 walk, 1 strikeout. What a weird line. 7 2/3, 4 hits, no runs.

0: One walk, one K. The 1-0. Misses away. Two balls and no strikes. Mariners just thirsting for base runners. No action in the Kansas City pen. The 2-0. Strike, upper rung of the strike zone. Parada taken all the way as the Mariners are looking for base runners. That just touches the top edge. Two balls, one strike. Golic, slight nod, comes set. He deals. This is wide. The appeal to first base did not go. Check the swing, 3-1. Golic asking the catcher to ask the umpire exactly where that was. He steps into the 3-1. Swung on, chop, foul. Full count, three balls, two strikes. Mariners looking for their first run of the day. 5-0 Royals. Here comes the 3-2. Swung on, lifted, right field, twisting towards the line. Long run, Caglione near the stands. It's into the stands. As Pasquantino ran up onto the tarp. Which hasn't been used in this series so far, which is great.
1: Yeah, how about that? You know, put a hole in it right there with these spikes.
0: Yeah, that's not going to help the tarp. Water will get through. It's no good. Three balls, two strikes. Braley, hands on hips. The lead in foul territory at third. The pitch to Parada. Swung on, lifted, center field, playable. Isbell back on it. Under it. Makes the catch, and the Mariners quietly in the eighth. Leadoff double, nothing to show for it. Mariners scoreless. We go to the bottom of the eighth. Royals leading 5-0. More to come in the NC Machinery Mariners Radio Network.
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0: Mariners and Royals, we go to the bottom of the eighth. Royals ahead 5-0. Nick Davila will take over on the hill for the Mariners. He's been excellent so far. Six games, an ERA of 0.00. Today's belonged to Stephen Kolick, though. Eight innings of four-hit ball, no runs, one walk, one strikeout. 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Here's Salvador Perez. The pitch to him. It's over the corner for a strike. 0-1. The Royals don't have anyone throwing in the bullpen. Kolick was near 100 pitches, but looks like they're going to give him the chance to throw the complete game shutout. Here's the pitch.
1: Yeah, which you don't really see in recent years. 2026 is what

0: 95 pitches right now. Usually they wrap it up. I love it. Let him go out and try and finish this one off.
1: One ball, one strike. Here's the offer. Up and in. Fans in Kansas City don't like that. Backs Salvador Perez off the plate. He's set. Deals. Swung on and missed. Two balls, two strikes. Two balls, two strikes. He's ready. Davila deals. Swung on a chopper to third base. Couple hops. Colt Emerson smothers it. Fires to first. Plenty of time to get Salvador Perez one out. Let's pause for station identification on the NC Machinery Mariners Radio Network.
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1: Here's Carter Jensen with one out. The pitch to him, swung on, popped up third base side, and that's going to curl into the seats just beyond the Mariners third base dugout. 0-1. Davila from the chest. Here's the pitch. That's a strike. 0-2, bottom of the eighth, 5-0 Kansas City. Davila, ball behind his back, now straightens up. He delivers. He sends that upstairs, 1-2. Here's the pitch. Inside. We were talking about Kevin Apier a bit ago, who's in the Royals Hall of Fame. The Royals Hall of Fame, which, by the way, is right down the third baseline here in the ballpark in Kansas City. Nice exhibit. Here's the 2-2 down low. Their longtime broadcaster, Denny Matthews, who's a Hall of Famer as well, was inducted in 2004. He is currently a broadcaster for the Royals. He started in the first season, 1969, with Kansas City, and is still going all these years later. Legendary voice of the Royals. Here comes the 3-2. Upstairs, ball four. He lost him. I love talking to Denny because he's one of the few people I can talk to. When he was broadcasting for the Royals that first season in 1969, they were in Seattle to play the Pilots. So he broadcast games at Six Stadium, Royals and Pilots, which is really fun to talk to him about. He talks about, you know, the first road trip the Royals ever took that season. It's such a weird trip. You wonder how this happened. Here's Caglione. The pitch is inside. So the road trip started with four games in Oakland against the A's. They went to Seattle to play one game against the Pilots. Then they went to Chicago to play one game against the White Sox. Here comes the 1-0. Swung on, chop, foul at home plate. I don't know who decided that would be a good road trip, but that's what they did. They came back later in the season for four games against the Pilots. It was in June.
0: I mean, back then, did teams have their own plane?
1: Or I don't know. I have
0: without
1: no,
0: busing, maybe.
1: There's no way to answer your question. Here's the 1-1. That's inside. There's no way it makes sense. So they came back in June later for a four-game series. And then they came back a third time in September. And it's so funny to hear Denny Matthews talk about that final trip to Seattle. Two balls, one strike. Here's the pitch. Swung on, fouled away. Because they're at Sixth Stadium, and they've been there twice already.
0: Because
1: they played a bunch of games
0: there. They're playing 162 by the late 60s, right?
1: Yeah, it's all. Okay. Yeah, it's. And there are fewer teams, so they're playing teams more. You would think the series would be longer. So they

0: I'm back the third time to Seattle to play the Pilots. Two balls, two strikes. They look up and they see Mount Rainier. And Denny Matthews is like, where did this come from? They had not seen Mount Rainier the first two trips to Seattle at all. The 2-2 swung on and missed. He gets the strikeout of Caglione, one away. And it's so funny to hear him talk about it, because he had no idea the mountain existed. It took the third time through to actually see it for the first time.
1: Gary, I'm going to throw some family out of the bus here. I have had family in town look out and go, whoa, look at that. Day four, day five. I'm like, yeah, that's Mount Rainier. Like, oh, wow. Yeah,
0: it's okay. Always there. Yeah. Here's the pitch to Collins. It's outside.
1: I mean, think about it, right? Like, I don't know how it was back then with in regards to chartered flights, but doing 162 games, how are you getting around?
0: Here's the 1-0. A half cut, did he go? He did. That's a strike. Yeah, back then, especially in Seattle, very isolated. The schedule, I've looked over the schedule for all teams back then. It was really bizarre, the trips they took. The 1-1. That's outside. You know, we have our gripes about the schedule these days, but all in all, you know, three-game series here, three-game series there. That part makes a lot of sense. No one-game series anywhere.
1: Wow. So the American League was 1961 when they went to 162, and the National League followed suit in 1962 to get 162 games. There you go.
0: Two balls, one strike. Bottom of the eighth, 5-0 Royals. The pitch from Davila. He finds the corner. Evens things up. Two balls, two strikes.
1: I mean, not saying that 154 was any picnic before that, right?
0: Yeah. The Royals, in their first season, that pitch was a ball. They challenged it. The Royals, that first season, they went 69-93-1 that year. Lou Piniella was on that team. He was their left fielder. Here's the 3-1. Swung on, fouled back. In fact, I was just walking the hallway here. So funny, the hallway here at Kauffman, when you kind of walk through it, it feels like when they're flying through the Death Star in Return of the Jedi. There's a lot of pipes, and you're kind of ducking as you're walking through the hallway. Here's the pitch, and it is outside. Ball four. This has been challenged by Pareda, though. We'll see if he gets the strikeout or if it's a walk on 3-2.
1: Curious. There's a couple of these little backup sliders.
0: No, ball. Yeah, it's going to be outside. So runners on first and second, a couple walks, two outs. And I was by the Royals radio booth, and there's this great picture of Lou Piniella, who's... he's just in a jacket, and he's wearing these ridiculous pants from the era.
1: Looks like they blend in with the couch.
0: Yeah, they do. And I don't know who he's sitting next to, but the jacket, the plaid jacket next to him, it's a great picture of Lou.
1: It is a great photo.
0: And a good year as the left fielder here. He was the rookie of the year that season for the Royals.
1: Nick Davila has put up some zeros since he's been here in the big leagues with the Mariners, but the command has been an issue, a lot of walks. It's a big out right here in the eighth for him personally. I know it's a 5-0 game.
0: And he's someone we haven't seen a lot recently, too. Kind of gets back to, you know, trying to stay sharp. Here's the pitch. That's a strike. And part of it is the Mariners have just played so many close games.
1: It's tough. Tough to get in there when you're trying to prove that you could be a leverage arm in that bullpen, even though you're putting up zeros.
0: He pitched some big innings in the Astros series.
1: Yeah.
0: Here's the 0-1. Swung on a chopper right side. Naylor charges. Gloves just off the hip. Goes to the bank. Steps on first. And that brings an end to the eighth inning. So a zero on the board for Davila. We go to the ninth. Last chance for the Mariners. 5-0 Royals with the lead. We'll come back with more on the NC Machinery.
2: Hi, I'm Heather Reichendiefer, and I'm excited to invite you to the June 6th Bellingham Scottish Gathering. As Executive Director of the Scottish Dance Society, my involvement in Scottish performing arts includes providing workshops, competitions, and

0: 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The Highland Games at Marine Park in Blaine is a magnificent cultural celebration showcasing Scotland's music, dance, and more beside the Salish Sea.
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0: Hi, I'm Heather Reichendiefer, and I'm excited to invite you to the June 6th Bellingham Scottish Gathering. 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
2: 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We're going to the ninth inning. 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First pitch to Emerson is inside for a ball. Mariners want to ruin the fun here. Kansas City, they have the bullpen going. This will be pitch number 98, the pitch. Inside. Two balls and no strikes. He has one career shutout. It was at Colorado. Mariners blanked the Royals yesterday. The 2-0. On the corner, it's a strike to Cole Emerson. It's Emerson, JP, and Julio. He is set. Delivers. Swung on. Chop foul. First base side. Out of play. So two strikes on Emerson now. Lucas Erceg, their closer, starting to get loose. The pitch. Swung on. Spoiled foul. That's in the upper deck. Out of play. He's over 100 pitches now. Set from the chest. Here's the offer. Swung on, bounding ball. That's foul. So Emerson doing what he can to try and spoil things here. Two balls, two strikes. Top of the ninth, 5-0 Royals. Mariners looking for a big ninth. The pitch. Swung on, just gets enough. Fouls it back to the screen. We'll do it again. Two balls, two strikes.
3: Yeah, I think the first base runner you see, regardless of the score, even though Erceg closes warming up, that'll be it for Kolick. But giving him a chance, the Royals giving him a chance to go out and try and finish this game off. Very rare in today's game. You see guys going full nine innings.
2: He is set. Deals. Swung on and miss. It's Emerson on a sweeper. The second strikeout for Kolick in the game. That flips it to the top of the order. Here's J.P. Crawford.
3: Again, just some really awkward swings against Kolick. He's only punched out two guys, but you think about it, right? The second inning where Luke Riley was doubled off at third base, and then that fifth inning.
2: Pitch to J.P. is too high.
3: Yeah, Cole Young trying to get that extra base on that wild pitch. That's how that inning ended. Cut down some of those innings. Kept that pitch count intact. Here he is in the ninth.
2: The pitch swung on, slugged into the gap, left center field. Collins over. He's in the gap, makes the catch on the move. Two away. And now he's just an out away from the shutout. Royals fans rise to their feet as Julio strides to the plate. Julio standing in the way of the complete game shutout. Five nothing Royals, ninth inning. Mariners just four hits. Here's the pitch. Breaking ball away. Pitch count climbing, 107 on the pitch count. Every fan standing here at Kauffman Stadium. The pitch. Swung on.

0: lifted. This should do it. Center field. Isbell calling for it in the gap now. Over makes the catch, and that is the ball game. Stephen Kolek, complete game shutout as the Mariners are blanked by the Royals. 5-0, the final score.
1: Yeah, just four hits, the one walk, just the two strikeouts, one of them coming in the ninth inning, but just some really awkward swings against a guy who wasn't even supposed to be in the rotation for this team, in Stephen Kolek. It was a crowded rotation, some injuries, and here he was injured himself with the oblique. But here he is, man, he has been dealing, especially these last couple of outings, not to mention going a full nine innings, complete game shutout against the Mariners.
0: Well, the series is even now. Both teams with one game apiece. The Mariners will try and take the series tomorrow. In the meantime, Royals will celebrate this one. 5-0, the win over the Mariners. We'll come back with more right after this on the NC Machinery Mariners Radio Network.
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0: Well, Mariners get blanked today by the Kansas City Royals and Stephen Kolek. He goes the distance on four hits. 5-0, the Royals take the second game of this series. Hyphen, they just, Mariners didn't have much going at all against Stephen Kolek in this one.
1: Yeah, really nothing. They really, I'm not saying it was, you know, self-inflicted, but the second inning when Luke Raley, that little ground ball, getting doubled off there, that was tough. That shortened the inning. It kept that momentum, that rhythm from Kolek, and he had plenty of it with these awkward swings against the Mariners with, you know, three or four plus pitches inside the strike zone. And then the fifth inning too, look, Cole Young, trying to be too aggressive and on a wild pitch. Those two moments, I'm not trying to magnify those, but man, I'm telling you, you're just giving a guy who is on his game just that much more room to breathe and pitch deeper, so you can't get to that bullpen fifth, sixth, seventh inning.
0: You know, the strange part of this shutout, usually when they see these sorts of things, it's kind of domination. You know, you see some strikeouts along the way. There's only a couple punch outs. Everything was in play.
1: Yeah, you looked up and said, hold on. Am I reading that right?
0: It was late in the game. Yeah.
1: I was thinking the same thing. I was like, hold on a minute. He's only punched out the one? And again, in today's game, usually it's plus stuff.
0: Yeah.
1: 10 punch outs if you're going to shut a team out, but not the case. He was just a lot of weak contact on the ground, little cutter and the changeup. He was brilliant. He really was.
0: Yeah, three runs in the first inning for KC, and that was it. So the good news for the Mariners, still have a chance to take the series. That was the goal coming in, but they have to win tomorrow to do it. We'll see if they can bounce back and take the finale. They have Wu on the mound, which is a good thing, but Lugo's on the other side, and that's never easy. He can be very tough as well, so that's going to be a really interesting matchup tomorrow.
1: Yeah, he pitched really well against the Mariners last time they saw him, but you got Brian Wu on your end. You just have to somehow generate something in regards to some pressure on again. And look, last night they were able to, it was one swing of the bat, but recently we've talked about the runners in scoring position, just a lack of production from this

0: team, but you know, get some traffic and put the pressure on Seth Lugo. But you want to win this series, obviously, tomorrow.
1: We'll come back with more. Mariners lose 5-0 to Kansas.
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0: 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Royals 5 runs, 9 hits. Mariners no runs, 4 hits, 1 error. On the mound, George Kirby, 6 innings of 9 hit ball, 5 runs, 3 earned, no walks, 3 strikeouts. Hoppe and Davila each pitched an inning without giving up a run. Offensively, not much for the Mariners. Luke Raley had 3 hits, and that was 3 of the 4. Cole Young had the other one for the Mariners. Raley, the only extra base hit, that was a double. Colet goes the distance. He was the story today. Complete game shutout on 4 hits. Walked 1, struck out 2. The Mariners will try and bounce back tomorrow, and we'll look at that when we return right after this on the Mariners Radio Network.
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0: The Royals get the best of this one, 5-0 the final score as we take our final check on the Chevy Equinox scoreboard. The Astros win today. They beat the Cubs 3-0. That's the good news for Houston. Christian Walker at 2 home runs. The bad news is Yordan Alvarez left the game with back spasms in the middle of an at-bat. So Astros already a beat-up team. That's the last thing they can afford to lose Alvarez for any length of time. Other games in the division, the Rangers and the Angels later tonight. That'll be Eovaldi going for Texas. The A's and the Padres later as well. Ginn against Giolito later. Mariners will take on the A's after this series. First things first, though, the Mariners look for a series win coming up tomorrow. 11:10 first pitch. We'll take the air 2 hours before that. We have Trident Talk, then the pregame show with Shannon. Brian Wu takes the ball for the Mariners, coming off brilliance against the White Sox. 6 innings of 3-hit ball, did not allow a run. His last three games, he's been excellent.
1: Yeah, I mean, last three going six. Only giving up the 2 runs in those last three outings. After, by the way, having two of the pretty much roughest outings he's ever really had, especially in the last couple of years. So he looks good right now. Seth Lugo's coming off a really strong outing against the Red Sox. It's going to be a good pitching matchup. I will say this, Brian Wu, just be very cautious of what we saw having a front row seat to what they did with George Kirby in that first inning. Try and get out of the strike zone. We know he's going to fill up the zone, but try and make better pitches inside the strike zone. Otherwise, you will get ambushed by the top of this lineup.
0: They were very aggressive against Kirby right off the bat. They scored 3 runs in the first, and as it turned out, that would be enough. 5-0 they win. Yeah, Lugo's very tough. So that's going to be a good matchup tomorrow. Both teams looking for the series. 5-0 Royals win. We'll come back. We'll start the post-game show when we return right after this on the Mariners Radio Network.
2: Swing and a miss. Strike three. The Mariners will play in October.
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0: Welcome to the Mariners postgame show. Shannon Dreher and Hyphen will be with you shortly. In the meantime, we have the highlights for you. Unfortunately, not enough Mariners offensive highlights in this one as the Royals win 5-0. And the Royals really jumped out, sprinted out of the game.

0: They put three on the board in the first inning. Caglione with the RBI single, finishing off a strong start to this one against George Kirby. Here's the 0-1. Swung on, smoked right side. It's through for a base hit into right field. Picked up by Raley. Here comes Pasquantino around third. The throw home on one hop. He slides. He's safe. RBI base hit by Caglione and the Royals, a 3-0 lead in the first. 3-0 lead. They would score again. Julio, a nice play defensively off the bat of Witt in the fifth inning to help the cause. Here's the pitch. Swung on, stroke center field. Julio ranging back, showing his numbers. At the track, leaps up. He makes the catch just in front of the wall. And he gently brushes up against the wall as Julio takes extra bases away from Witt. Yeah, Witt was a problem in this one, scoring a couple times. But today really belonged to Stephen Kolek. He went the distance, complete game shutout against the Mariners, retiring Julio to end the game. The pitch. Swung on, lifted. This should do it. Center field. Isbell calling for it in the gap now. Over, makes the catch, and that is the ball game. Stephen Kolek, complete game shutout as the Mariners are blanked by the Royals. 5-0, the final score. Yeah, Royals didn't score in game one of the series. Mariners didn't score in game two of the series. Who's going to take the series tomorrow? Wu will take the ball for the Mariners against Lugo on the other side. So an excellent pitching matchup as the Mariners really want to take the series tomorrow against Kansas City. We'll come back. More post-game show coming your way right after this on the Mariners Radio Network.
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2: Welcome inside Kauffman Stadium here in Kansas City. Shannon Dreyer coming to you from the Western Washington Toyota broadcast booth, where we just saw the Kansas City Royals shut down and shut out the Mariners, beating them by a score of 5-0. Because of this loss, the Mariners now do not have any chance to win the season series. They are now 1-4 against the Royals this year because the Royals swept them at home. And they ensured the Royals of their first winning or series win over the Mariners since 21. So this is a rarity right here. And unfortunately, the shutout part of this is not a rarity. I've got Ryan Roland-Smith here with me. Ryan, your quick thoughts before we get to Dan Wilson.
3: Tough one. Look, Stephen Colley, he was good. He was tough, but someone that could have handled if you got him deep enough in the count, but just some very off balance, off time swings that got him out of a ton of, obviously got him through 9 shutouts. So it was a tough one today.
2: Yeah, without question. And I think Dan Wilson shares the same sentiment. Here he is.
4: Yeah, tough one this afternoon, especially coming off that one last night. George deserved a better fate. I thought, that first inning, a lot of soft contact, a couple of miscues on our part, and, just weren't able to get him out of it there without, the 3-run damage and then some more weak contact, I thought, on George. I thought he pitched his heart out today and gave us a chance to get back into it late. Kolek just made it difficult offensively for us to get base runners and to get anything going on offense and tough afternoon.
5: Dan, you mentioned the miscues. What specifically did you feel like you guys should have done better in that first inning?
4: Well, it's just some weak contact and where they were placed, some tougher plays, but, just weren't able to get an out here or there. And that makes a huge difference there in that inning. But I thought, again, George tried to get us out of it and tried to get us deep into the game, which he did.
2: What made Kolek so effective today?
4: I mean, his off-speed stuff is good, and he had a good changeup today. I thought he kept a lot of the lefties, minus Rails, who had a nice afternoon, some good at-bats for Rails today. But outside of that, I thought he did a good job of changing speeds and using that changeup. I thought his slider was good. He just moved it around and made pitches. And we just, again, weren't able to get anything going offensively. We weren't able to muster anything.
5: Seemed like he was able to use that off-speed for strikes, so you couldn't really wait him out. You had to kind of swing on him.
4: Yeah, he seemed to have, a lot of weapons going. You don't see complete game shutouts often. And for him to go the distance, he was efficient. He got some contact on us, got some early outs because, he was able to use all his stuff in the zone. And we just weren't able to solve it.
5: And you have the contact play on there when Luke went home, and that's kind of a tough break to hit it right there to the third baseman like that.
4: You mean to the first baseman?
5: The first baseman, yeah.
4: Yeah, with the guy at first, you want him to turn the double play there, but on something like that, it's a trickier read, and probably want to stay at home, or stay at third. But just a tough afternoon, and we got to come back tomorrow and be ready to go to win the series.
2: A tough afternoon, to say the least. Mariners not able to get anything done offensively, and that's an area where we usually point. But there are a couple of other areas today I think we can point as well, Ryan.
3: Yeah. Like I said, man, offensively, I was just looking back through this, right? Just real quick on back to Kolek and what they did. He was able to retire the first out of every inning, which is huge. And when he didn't, I was looking back at this, right? So you had the one situation where you know, Luke Raley, the base hit. All of a sudden, Cole Young

0: 3-2 pitch, and then he was able just to make that one pitch when he needed to. And then with Naylor again in the eighth inning, again, Rayleigh, first pitch of the at-bat, Cole Young gets a pitch he can handle, but then just hits it to first base. So you had those moments where it's like they're really aggressive and kind of just like, here you go, we're going to let you get out of this inning. But, yeah, like I said, just a tough one overall. And again, too, just back to George Kirby, man, that first inning, like just you got Bobby Witt to swing in that pitch, ground ball. Then he gets Vinny Pasquantino hit that ball. Just snuck through. It's like, man, it can be extremely frustrating. And it's tough to generate any offense, too, when you are down like that as the game gets going and someone's moving the ball around like that.
1: Yeah, you know, it seemed like an exercise in futility sometimes. I don't know if we're going to hear from George Kirby or not. We'll find out about that in a couple of minutes. The other thing that I wanted, we will hear from him, I just saw that sound. The other thing that I just wanted to touch on was Dan Wilson actually volunteered that there were miscues. He wouldn't go into it.
0: Yeah.
1: Usually he doesn't volunteer that. And we did see the error at second base. And, you know, Bobby Witt is running. You kind of sometimes wonder, is that the situation where it's the speed that's doing that and he would have made it anyway, but it was ruled an error. It wasn't the best flip and then the best throw after that. Mm-hmm. And then also a ball that it looked like Josh Naylor took, and you kind of wondered if he had allowed Cole to take that, then maybe in that there might have been a chance that they would have gotten the runner in that case. But I'm not so sure of that either. But that kind of, I think, just points to the Royals displayed early the way they were going to play this game. They were going to be aggressive. They were going to be aggressive in counts. They were going to be aggressive on bases. And then, you know, when you have a guy like Bobby Witt, that can speed things up on you. And I think that we actually saw that from some of the fielding, that they were actually, you know, that was impacting them a little bit.
0: If you're talking about where Jensen, the ball hit to Josh Naylor in that first inning, watching that play, and I was talking to Gary about that during the play. Look, Bobby Witt Jr., one thing I know he can hit, but base running, man, he is elite. He got himself into a position where Josh Naylor makes that play. He didn't go back to the base at all. He kind of stayed put, froze. And the minute he knew that the first baseman had to go a pretty good distance, he was off. And it was like, usually, you know, you get the ball caught, you kind of freeze, and you kind of take a couple steps back. Not the case. He's like, I'm waiting for you to commit to the base. I'm off. And it was just, you know, little things like that. The base running was pretty elite. And there was, again, stealing third base as well off George Kirby, speeding him up a little bit.
1: Yeah.
0: Some of those things speed you up in the infield as well.
1: I think it was funny. They were able to keep him out of the game completely yesterday and today. I think he had
0: huge impact
1: in the game.
0: Yeah.
1: And that's that. And, you know, if Salvi Perez is on and, you know, Pescatino, well, he's not very on this year. He's all or nothing. Mm. That you don't have to worry about too much of this lineup. That's the area of the lineup that you have to take care of, and they just weren't able to do that.
0: Well, I said that too to Gary. I was like, if you can somehow handle these two riders up the top, Garcia and Bobby Witt Jr., you're going to be in great shape against some of these lefties. But man, that was too much. It was too much going on, and again, George Kirby not making some pitches when he needed to. He was frustrated a little bit. So it was a tougher afternoon.
1: All right. We are going to hear from George Kirby on that and more coming up next as the postgame show continues right here on the NC.
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0: I think it's great.
1: Awesome.
0: I think it's awesome. NFL films, you know how I feel about them.
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0: 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And they are also not intrusive. They're not. And that's the thing about Hard Knocks. Like, you're going to just mess up my world, my system. 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
5: We are coming to you from Kauffman Stadium here in Kansas City, where the Mariners unfortunately got shut out by the Kansas City Royals. Stephen Kolek throwing a complete game shutout against them as the Royals take the game 5-0. Shannon Dreher, Ryan Roland-Smith with you here right now. And we were looking for bounce back from Kirby today, and we didn't quite see that. 9 hits in 6 innings, gave up 5 runs, 3 of them earned. ERA stays about the same as it was when he came into the game. He did speak with the reporters briefly. Here's what he had to say.
6: From that first inning, I don't think they hit a ball with more than 80 miles per hour.
7: Yeah, just got to keep making good pitches. And, you know, sometimes just get through, like, whatever. But, yeah, it's not really discouraging whatsoever. You know, doing my job, getting balls in the ground. Kind of is what it is. So.
6: It was almost, they were so soft you couldn't, it was hard to make plays.
7: Yeah, I mean, I executed good pitches there, so I don't know what else to say.
6: Does this, like, stuff like this, the kind of weird shit that happens here, does that test your whole, you know, trying to just focus on the process?
7: It does, yeah.
6: I mean, like, because you're still a competitor and you hate the results, right?
7: It really does. In those moments, you just got to keep trying to stay in control. Try not to let those things bother you. Just keep making pitches. And, you just got to do as much as you can to forget about those. And I still think I'm doing a pretty good job at it. Just wish some of those weaker balls put in play would just go my way. So I just got to keep believing in it, keep executing, and then they will.
6: I think some people don't, you know, when you talk about, I can't worry about the result, it's still like, overall, like, when you walk away from it at the end, you're upset, but, like, in the moment, you got to stay focused on the process.
7: Yeah, right? And that's what I'm trying to do a better job of in the moment, and then even after the game, like, you know, I can't really ask for much more. I mean, a swing and miss would have been nice, but, like, I'm doing my job, getting weak contact, and sometimes, yeah, it just doesn't go your way, so you just got to keep.
5: Just keep, yes. Thank you, George Kirby and Ryan Divish. And, Ryan, that's really interesting what we just heard from him. A year ago, he would have been extremely frustrated with this. You would have heard it in what he was saying and his demeanor. He was definitely frustrated, but not... I don't think he had that anger that he had with it last year, which is, I think, to the work that he has done. And he talks about the process that he is sticking with and trying to fight through that process and keep with it.
8: Yeah, the frustration came last time out on Sunday against the Padres, that's for sure. Where we talk about this all the time, where ball ends up down the middle of the plate and he gets whacked because he's frustrated, wants to get out of the inning quicker and everything else. But you can hear it in his voice, so there's still the... Yeah, it sounded like it was only Ryan Divish feed him questions, by the way. Everyone's kind of backed off on him.
5: There might have just been two people there.
8: Right? Yeah. It was, you could hear him. He was at that point. It's like, you know what, I don't want to talk about this. I want to turn the page and just continue to keep making pitches. There's nothing really else to say about it. I just think that, man, that first inning, like, when you're coming off a rough one, you watch Logan Gilbert do what he did last night. You're trying to take a page from his book, not just from the bounce back, but the way he attacked some of these hitters and the how, you know, aggressive they were and everything else. And you're just trying to take a hitter or two to get

0: little in, and you just don't have that luxury because anything they're putting in play is simply not going your way, and that's where you're going to get tested mentally. How can you push through this? And it was tough. And again, you have to walk away from this game saying, I'm making good pitches, weak contact, move on. It's tough, though.
1: And, you know, he is in kind of a strange transition, and as we're getting more and more numbers on him and he's getting deeper into the season, what is odd about George this year is there is some give and take, I think, going on with what he is doing. His strikeout per nine is 7.47 this year. It was 9.79 last year. His average is 8.54. So he is a full strikeout below his average for the season and almost two below for last year, which wasn't his best year, granted. His base on balls is a little bit higher, but I'm not worried about that. His home run per nine is the best of his career at 0.86. Left on base is the best of his career at 77. His ground ball percentage is 52.2, and he had nothing better than a 44.3 in any previous year. I mean, he's doing things a little bit different. Mm-hmm. He is letting the ball be put in play a little bit, but he is also lacking some swing and miss that I think he needs. I think there, you know, you can continue with the process, but I think you've got to find that swing and miss.
0: Well, I thought he found that when he kind of hybrided the curveball and the slider, turning into a sweeper, like something in between. I thought because that was starting to get a little bit more swing and miss. I just think watching him pitch, you're not seeing as much as the elevated fastball. With him, you see more of the sinker, for good reasons, getting a ton of ground balls. I think lately, and even going back to that Padres outing in today, the sweeper, just sometimes it backs up a little bit on him and it's hittable. And then you lose that, and then you don't have that same pitch at the top of the strike zone, which that's where he gets a lot of swing and miss on to go along with some of the ground balls. So you're kind of missing a little bit of that, but man, I still feel like as this season goes on, he's more trending towards less ground ball, more swing and miss.
1: Yeah.
0: But I don't mind the heavy ground ball, less swing and miss, to be honest with you.
1: No, you just have to add to that, though.
0: Yeah,
1: you've got to have
0: sure.
1: the swing and miss. It's a different look from him. And you know, I'd actually talked to a few people. Is this the new George? Well, yeah, but we would like to see more of the swing and miss. And that shows you how close he is, because he's actually been very good in doing what he is doing. Today was, you know, they got the hits today. But you just add that little bit, and I think that he could be extremely, extremely dangerous. All right, that is what we saw from the Hill. That is going to wrap it up for Ryan Rollins-Smith. When we come back, we're going to address everything else that's happened in the game. You're listening to us.

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2: This year marks 250 years since the signing of the Declaration of Independence, an event that changed history and ignited the American spirit. Nowhere is that spirit more evident than in the world of sports, and we at KPUG are revisiting some of the greatest calls in sports history, including Dave Niehaus and the double from 1995.
3: And the 0-1 pitch on the way to Edgar Martinez. Swung on the line, that would be a line for a base hit. Here comes Joy. Here is Junior to third base. They're going to wave him in. The throw to the plate will be late. The Mariners are going to play for the American League Championship. I don't believe it. It just continues. My, oh, my. Edgar Martinez with a double. Ripped down the left field line, and they are going crazy at the Kingdome.
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5: Jadarian Price, who was drafted by Seattle at the end of the first round, I don't think he had any career starts at Notre Dame, and I was wondering, have we had a first-round pick without any career starts? Lucas Van Ness, taken 13th overall by the Packers in the 2023 draft, didn't start a game in two seasons at Iowa. Josh Jacobs, three career starts at Alabama. First round draft picks.
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0: All right, so we'll take a look at what has been going on elsewhere as we have been watching what the Mariners have been up to, and then I want to take a look at what has been going on in general in baseball or check out the standings and whatnot coming up after that. It is the Chevy Silverado scoreboard, whether tackling the trails or this weekend's chores. Chevy Silverado and Silverado HD were built to take on the Northwest. This is what we have got. A couple of games are just getting going right now with no score. Guardians and Phillies have no score after four innings. Three hits total in that game so far. Twins doubling up the Red Sox 4-2 in the bottom of the ninth inning, but the Red Sox do have the bases loaded. Nationals up to zip on the Braves in the bottom of the eighth inning in Atlanta. Dodgers and Brewers are in warm-ups right now. Earlier today, it was the Astros shutting out the Cubs 3-0, and some concerning news for the Astros as Yordan Alvarez had to leave that game with back spasms. The Cardinals handled the Reds, beating them 8-1 earlier today. Giants beat the White Sox 10-3 in... That would be in San Francisco. Harrison Bader, a grand slam in that ball game. Marlins over the Mets, 4-1 in Miami. Tigers and Orioles were postponed. They'll have to play two tomorrow, as will the Rays and the Yankees. So that is your scoreboard as of right now. And I thought, you know, it's a good time. I don't think we've done this on a postgame show yet this season. To take a look at the standings and the trends and what we are seeing around the rest of baseball. And I think you know the narrative. And, well, it's not a narrative. It's true. It's what's happening. It's the AL is down. The National League, much more competitive. Right now, the Tampa Rays have the best record in the American League. And I believe the best record, yeah, we can go ahead and call that the best record. Best winning percentage by .002 in baseball with a 34-15 record. They are 8-2 in their last 10 with a run differential of 42. Now, the Yankees' run differential is 65, but they find themselves 5.5 games behind the Rays right now at 30-22. And then there are the Blue Jays, who have been off to a really rough start with the injuries that they had. They are 25-27, but they've won 7 of their last 10. And now have won 4 straight. So they're starting to heat up a little bit, still looking for power from Vlad Jr., but they're starting to figure some things out, it would appear. And then you have the Red Sox at 22-28 and the Baltimore Orioles at 22-29 at 12.5 and 13 games out. The Central, Cleveland Guardians, by all rights, should be running away with it at 31-22, but the White Sox, the surprising White Sox, are not that far behind. At 26-24, they are just 3.5 out, and they're 7-3 in their last 10. So they have continued to do things since the Mariners left, and since they left Seattle, they have got a little bit of a turnaround going on. We'll see how far they take it. Twins, 24-27 on the season, 6 out, not completely out of it by any means. These Royals, 21-31, are 9.5 out, and then the Tigers, who have lost 14 out of their last 17 games. They are just in a world of hurt, are at 20-32 and last in the division there. The A's, of course, are leading the center, the West right now with a barely over .500 record. They are 26-25. Is this the year we see a playoff team under .500 or at .500? Could we see an 82 win team get a wild card spot, perhaps? I think it's entirely possible. Still early, but something to keep an eye on. Texas Rangers are a game and a half out at 24-26. Then your Mariners are there at 25-28, 2 out. Astros 5 back, and the Angels are 8.5. In the National League, the Braves, they've been the class of the league at .692 winning percentage, 36-16. They're 10.5 games up on the Phillies. And, man, their run differential, the Braves, 105. They've been doing it all in Atlanta. Nationals are 11 back, Marlins 12.5 back, and the Mets, the woeful Mets, 14 games out. The Brewers are doing what the Brewers do, and that's leading the Central, but not by much. At 30-18, they're just 2 games up on the St. Louis Cardinals at 29-21. They put a run together. It was not too long ago. It was the Cubs that were atop that division, but now They are three out in the third spot at 29 and 23.

0: 3. Reds, 5.5 out. And Pittsburgh Pirates, 6 out. Paul Skeens lost a second straight game today. That's kind of out of the ordinary for him, as Toronto beat the Pirates. But all teams in the Central definitely in it right now. That's all bunched up. And then in the West, Dodgers are on top, only a half game up on the Padres, both 30-game winners. Arizona Diamondbacks just 4.5 back, and then you've got the Giants 11 back, and the Colorado Rockies 11.5 back. So fun to check that out, see where everybody is. And, yeah, there has been some movement, some teams that have kind of pulled themselves out of it or started to really fall back. So always interesting to keep an eye on what is going on around the rest of the game. When we come back, we're going to turn our focus back to what we will see here, what we will see tomorrow, and hopefully it's a series win. We will get to that as the postgame show continues on the NC Machinery Mariners Radio Network.
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to the Royals here in Kansas City. Want to let you know that you have been listening to the Alaska Airlines Mariners postgame show brought to you by the official airline of your Seattle Mariners. And yes, I think some folks have made their way from Seattle. We've seen some Mariners jerseys in the stands. We had a special moment before the game when we saw a Mariners jersey, a specific one, the Steelheads jersey, presented from J.P. Crawford to the president of the Negro Leagues Museum, Bob Kendrick, who is an absolute treasure and is the sharer of the stories of baseball in that time. The museum is a must-go to when you are in Kansas City, and I think also probably very worth just making the trip for that being it. And if you can tack on a Royals game, too, that's not a bad thing. Fun to see games here, but neat to see that presentation made and what it means, and that jersey will be hanging in the museum here in Kansas City. We'll have some more on some of the good things that are happening around the museum tomorrow on the pregame show, and probably on Trident Talk, too, I would imagine, as well. But always, always a great just pleasure to get to meet and spend some time with Bob Kendrick from the Negro Leagues Museum and learn more about the history and things that are happening right now. Just always, it's a conversation that you always walk away from feeling very, very good. He is a special, special person doing special, special things. And why not link up with another one in J.P. Crawford in that moment? Just neat moment. Unfortunately, the game that followed was not neat. Mariners have been on, if it feels like it has been a roller coaster all year, I don't even think they've had enough traction for it to be a full-blown roller coaster. It's been a complete start and stop. Mariners lost this game after winning a game yesterday. They're 12-13 after games that they win. And that doesn't say much for traction and gaining traction, and that's something that they have got to put behind them. They also have a pretty atrocious record in day games. So the good news is, I guess, they're not coming off a win tomorrow. The bad news is they are coming off a day game. But regardless, you want to see them start putting those wins together. You know, the injuries are there, we know that, but with the pitching that they have, with the defense they can play, that I don't think that we have seen so far this year, certainly not on a consistent basis, they should be able to do enough to get some wins, to stack some wins, and climb back towards that 500, climb back towards that top of the division. But, you know, they've got to find that consistency, and unfortunately they were not able to do it today. George Kirby, I'm not going to say he wasn't his sharpest. I'm going to say that perhaps the Royals were taking advantage of what George Kirby is trying to do now, and it is, as Ryan Roland-Smith and I discussed, a little bit different from what we have seen before. And perhaps that's the scouting on him right now. Get that ball and play early. He is looking for contact. And if it is a place like this where you've got, you know, a team on the other side that can run a little bit and a big field to play with and where you put the baseball, it can be a little bit difficult, and it was today. 9 hits, and that turned into 5 runs. For George Kirby, there was an error that I think was probably forced by some of the speed on the bases and then some questionable plays, or as Dan Wilson actually called them, miscues today, and those are things that we've talked about. You just have to eliminate. You don't have that margin of error when you have a Cal Raleigh out, when you have a Brendan Donovan out, and when you're just not at full force. So, you know, you got to have that clean baseball. We didn't quite have that today, and I think it bears watching where George Kirby is going with what he is doing out there right now. So in that sense, I think a lot can be learned from this game, but what you want is the win and not the learning, and they have struggled to get that traction again, 12-13 after a win this season. They're just not taking advantage. The good news is they can still win the series, and they will have Brian Wu on the hill tomorrow. Now, Brian Wu did not fare well against this Royals team when they were in Seattle. He gave up six runs to them, but he is somebody that has bounced back and very well in situations like that, so you're hoping for that, and you know that he wants to get this team on the right track. On the other side, it's going to be Seth Lugo, who gave up just 2 runs and 6 innings pitched in Seattle, but has been very up and down in the month of May. It's kind of been all or none for him, so the Mariners hopefully can get to him a little bit, get that pitch count up, and take advantage, get some runs, and hopefully be able to get the game to a spot where they are able to hold things down on their end. They'll get a little bit of rest tonight, kind of an odd time today. I believe it was a national game for Fox, even though we didn't see them.

0: anywhere here. And then so they'll have a little bit of time tonight and then right back at it before hopping on the plane and flying to Sacramento to see just what these A's are all about. That's something that we're looking forward to. I will look forward to that more if it is coming off of a win. That, I think, is going to wrap it up for us tonight. Here from the park, I want to thank Rick Riz. I want to thank Gary Hill and Ryan Roland Smith and say hello to Rick. I hope you're listening, buddy, and having a good time enjoying your almost summer right now. We'll see you when we get home. Ryan Roland Smith, Gary Hill on the call. Ryan joining us on the post-game show. Our good friend Nathan Gamet back at the shop on East Lake, keeping us on track. This is how we do it. We will do baseball again tomorrow. Again, your pitching matchup is going to be Brian Wu and Seth Lugo in the finale. Pre-game show is going to come your way at 10. There will be a Trident Talk at 9, first pitch at 11:10. Until then, I'm Shannon.
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1: Final score, Knicks 109, Cavs 93. New York leads it 2-0.
2: You can never be satisfied in these positions in the playoffs, so the mindset's going to continue to be 0-0 every single time we step on that court.
3: 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He knew what he had to do in order to be effective.
1: Hart, corner three, good from the left side as Josh Hart hits his fifth three.
4: We have enough camaraderie to hold each other accountable, and when you have a group of guys that do that, you know, sky's the limit.
5: 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Party like it's 1999, the last time the New York Knicks were in the NBA Finals, as they are two games away from getting back there, two wins away, after a 109-93 victory last night. They're ninth in the row in the postseason over the Cleveland Cavaliers. All right, it's done. Lola, Michelle Smallman, Chris Canty, Evan Cohen with you. It's done. It is done. The Knicks are going to the Finals. Done. Good morning, everybody. Nobody's arguing.
6: You said
5: the
6: Knicks are going to the finals?
5: Yeah.
6: The Knicks are going to win the finals.
5: Okay.
7: Now that's just a step you don't cross.
6: No, it's not. No, it's not. What's going on in the Western Conference with all with those teams literally limping to the finish line?
5: Wait, is this the earliest pre-take?
6: The Knicks are
5: going to
6: win the chip. Did you see what I saw last night?
7: I saw it too. They look great.
6: The Knicks are going to win the title.
7: You heard it here first, folks.
6: You heard it here first. Can you imagine a summer in New York City when the Knicks
7: please.
6: Win the chip?
7: Buckle up.
6: The Knicks win the chip.
7: After the longest
6: winter. Bobblehead Brunson coming through.
7: I really, for him, I would love to see Jalen Brunson be the guy to do it. To do it for the
6: There's
7: Knicks.
6: Just no good answers to stop him. There just aren't. The Cavs did everything they could. We said they need to send more double teams at him. Well, guess what? They did that last night.
7: Yeah.
6: They sent a ton of double teams at Jalen Brunson. Guess what? It didn't matter. The dude set a playoff career high with 14 assists. Six of those 14 assists came off of double teams from the Cavs. He was killing them, Smalls. He had 2 points at halftime, and he finished with 19 points. This dude in the second half scored or assisted on 39 of the 56 Knicks points in the half. That was outstanding by Jalen Brunson. He can give it to you any way you want. He can do it with being the catalyst and scoring the basketball at a high clip, or he can distribute and get others involved. And last night was a game where he did the latter and the others made shots. So kudos to them. Last night, in my mind, will forever and always be the Josh Hart game.
7: Absolutely.
6: I thought he was outstanding in terms of having the mental toughness to bounce back from an abysmal game one performance to start off 0-3 from three-point land and to finish 5 of 11. He had two huge threes at the end of the second quarter that let the Knicks finish with a lead at halftime. He had two huge threes that capped an 18-0 run midway through the third quarter, and at that point, it was game, set, match. Josh Hart was absolutely phenomenal. Pretty much everybody in the starting lineup for the Knicks played really well last night. But to me, Josh Hart is the one that stands out. No pun intended. His heart embodies everything that this team wants to be about.
7: Yeah, I felt like the Cavs were saying, we're not going to let Jalen Brunson beat us. And Josh Hart was like, okay, I will.
6: Hand raised.
7: Tap me in. I got you. But you're ready to go there already, CeCe?
6: Yeah. I'm ready to go there.
7: Even though I know injuries are obviously the big storyline coming out of the West, but even though San Antonio's banged up, you're ready to do that if Wemby advances. You're ready to do that if the depth of Oklahoma City and Shea advance.
6: Well, do the Oklahoma City Thunder have depth? We don't know what's going to happen with J-Dub. We don't know what's going to happen with A.J. Mitchell. Do they have depth? I mean, until I see one of the other point guards from the San Antonio Spurs on the court, you know, alive and well and contributing to their team, I'm not going to believe it. So, like, yeah, I mean, those other two teams are killing themselves in the Western Conference Finals. That's going to be a long series, and we could be talking about the Knicks having this thing wrapped up by next Tuesday.
5: 109-93. It got close for a second late, and then OG Anunoby hit a big three to put it back to double digits. But this is not a series. This is not a—I mean, I'm sorry. The way in which the Knicks are playing right now, and we bring up Jalen Brunson. Jalen Brunson.

0: Johnson is so damn good, and I have been so wrong about him. I personally said, oh, he's not the best player in the team OG Anunoby is. I'm wrong. I'm dead wrong. OG Anunoby is the best two-way player, I hate that term, on the team. But Jalen Brunson is so phenomenal at what he does. Last night was one of my favorite Jalen Brunson games I've seen. And you may sit there and say, what? 7 of 16 from the floor? CeCe mentioned 2 points in the first half. It doesn't matter. One of my favorite NBA games I've ever seen from a player is Kobe Bryant's, one of his worst games. He was 6 of 24 in 2010 NBA Finals. Didn't have it. And you know what he did for the Lakers? I got to do something else. Grab, I think, 15 rebounds. When you are a superstar player and you don't have your shot going, you figure out something else to do. What Jalen Brunson figured out last night is, I'm going to go get my roommate, the roommate's pod. I'm going to get him points. 14 assists. That's what you do when you're a superstar. So all of the terrible takes that I personally have had about you can't have a guy like Jalen Brunson as the best player on your team win a championship. You can't have someone of his size win a championship. You can't have someone that is not a great defender win a championship as your best player. I have been dead wrong about Jalen Brunson. Egg on my face. He looks awesome out there. And I apologize, Jalen Brunson, because you are unbelievable in what you've done. Unbelievable. And this is no longer a series. I'm sorry. The Knicks are kicking their butt.
1: So the fans at MSG had it right at the end of the game.
0: Knicks in four.
1: They had it right.
0: I'm so disappointed. We'll get to the Cavs point. I'm so disappointed in the Cavs right now. I'm sorry. Like, I just.
1: You're disgusting.
2: You are.
1: I'm looking
2: you're
1: at your face.
2: Your face.
1: My goodness.
0: I'm a face
1: all three
0: tonight.
1: Of your chins are balled up. Like, what is going on?
2: You're appalled.
1: Right?
0: What kind of comment is that?
1: It's true.
0: 5 minutes in.
1: I'm sitting there looking at him.
0: I have a third chin now?
2: What are we doing here?
0: Thank you, Wendy. Let's hear from Josh Hart. Sacrificing for the greater good, as he's always done his entire career. There may not be a bigger winner that's never won anything than Josh Hart. Let's take a listen to him post-game.
3: We don't really care who gets the shine, the shots, the minutes, those kind of things. We're focused on winning. And I think everyone is willing to sacrifice their own personal agendas of performance for the betterment of the team. And when you have a group of guys that do that, sky's the limit. And I think sometimes it's human nature to think about your own individual performances. And I think if we do that at all, we have enough camaraderie to hold each other accountable. So I think that's the biggest thing with us is we're willing to sacrifice and we're able to hold each other accountable.
0: Yeah, I got to disagree with Josh Hart. Not everyone's that way. You're that way. Josh Hart's that way.
2: This team is that way.
1: And I can't help but think, in listening to what he said, you know, after being benched in game one, he didn't like it, but he's willing to do whatever it takes to win. Last night during the game, Karl Anthony Towns said, it's Hart's willingness to sacrifice that makes him so special to us, meaning the Knicks team. Hearing what he had to say, Josh Hart being a post game, he called himself a servant to his teammates, to that locker room. I can't help but go to the place of think about the bet that Leon Rose made on the Villanova culture and importing that. They had Jalen Brunson, getting Josh Hart, making the move to bring over Mikal Bridges. You know, three of the key ingredients that Jay Wright was working with when that team was contending for titles. And I know Stephen A. always talks about the hefty price that the Knicks paid in order to bring over Bridges, who I thought was great last night. And maybe it wasn't just an investment in the player. Maybe it was an investment in the culture of the team. Having that element in your locker room, listening to what they're saying, I mean, it's a culture that the Knicks haven't had in that building for a really long time. And now they are on the doorstep of getting back to the NBA Finals for the first time in a quarter century.
0: No doubt. And, you know, somebody said something to me once that I thought initially. A friend of mine said, oh, so-and-so is a really great follower. And I was like, why are you calling them that? That's so rude. And he looks at me and he goes, why would that be rude? He goes, great followers, if you have great leaders, are really important to team building and winning.
2: Critical.
0: Mikal Bridges may not be the leader of the team, but you know what he is? He's great at following the lead of Jalen Brunson and Josh Hart.
2: Because it's the correct lead.
0: Correct. And so it's like, if you have that great leader and Mikal Bridges can follow that, he comes in, you give up the five first round. Basically, you're giving up the five first rounders to double, triple, and quadruple and

0: what's the fifth one? Down on Jalen Brunson as the face of the team, which I did not think was smart, and it's brilliant because we want more guys who are going to follow what they're doing here, and I think that's exactly what they've done. Mikal Bridges, if you look at him as he needs to be the leader, he needs to be the best player because they gave up five picks. No, he needs to continue the following of the leader and show other people how you can follow that leader.
1: Not to make this an anti-Daryl Morey thing, which I know you would love. Chemistry is important.
2: Thank you, Smalls.
1: Chemistry is critical. Culture is critical. And the New York Knicks have it. They have it. And also shout out to Mike Brown, who I think has been excellent. But when you bench Josh Hart, that's a tactical move that you have to make. But you can do things like that knowing that the culture is so sound that everyone is selfless. It's not going to be personal. You have to do in the moment what's the best for your team. And he's just been making a lot of the right moves, too. So the Knicks have it going right now.
0: Yeah, really Mike Brown's been amazing.
1: He has.
0: You bring up culture and you bring up the way in which you go about things.
2: How about defense? That's the other thing that we don't talk about. Like, this Knicks team takes it personal when it comes to stopping the other team. Last night, the Cavs shot under 40% from the field. They shot 25% from three. That's defense. Karl-Anthony Towns talked about it. We were able to stretch out the lead in the third quarter because we played defense. We got some stops. Josh Hart on a bum ankle last night held the Cavs to 25% from the field when he was the primary defender, including Donovan Mitchell, 1-6 from the field. That was Josh Hart.
0: That's why he's there. He's not there for all the threes.
2: Guess what? It wasn't just threes, too. He had 7 assists. His teammates were 7 of 11 from the field off of his passes.
1: Yep.
2: So he was doing everything, and he was doing it on a bad ankle. And guess what? You know who was right there when he turned his ankle, encouraging him to push through? Jalen Brunson. And listening to the language that this team uses reminds me of the language that Tom Coughlin used with us when we won the Super Bowl in 2011. Again, I can't get out of my head the idea of being a servant to your teammate, being a service to others. I remember Tom Coughlin, who is a devout Catholic. He had it plastered in our building. And most coaches don't do this. Most coaches don't go there. But he had a Bible verse, and I won't get this Bible verse out of my head, but it's Mark chapter 10, verse 44 and 45. It says, whoever wants to be first among you must be a servant of all, for even the Son of Man came not to be served, but to serve.
1: Mm-hmm.
2: That's the mentality that you have to have when you're trying to win a championship. It's got to be about something that's bigger than you, and this Knicks team has that. It's special to watch it on display, and it's incredible to watch it manifest itself. Coming off of what might be a top five all-time winning franchise history to come back in game one, they were able to follow that up with a dominant performance in game two. This wasn't a team that fell flat. This wasn't a team that took their foot off the gas. I am impressed, not with the talent of the New York Knicks. I am impressed with the character of the New York Knicks. And that's why I said, and I opened the show with, the Knicks gonna win the chip. It ain't always about being the most talented team. It's not. The most talented team doesn't always win. The best team always wins. And it's hard to make an argument against the Knicks being the best team. They won 9 straight playoff games. 9. It's the most in franchise history, and it's the most consecutive playoff wins since the Celtics won the chip back in 2024. Danhausen is a powerful man.
1: Oh. Yeah, the Knicks haven't had a 2-game lead in the conference finals since 94. It's been a minute, Nuno.
0: There's another side of this. The Cleveland Cavaliers. We will get to them after Smalls has this from the Wellness Company.
1: That's right. 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
7: What's happening with the Cavs right now? I'm so unimpressed with them. And I was so impressed with the way that they fought in Series 1 and Series 2. I just so unimpressed with them. I don't get 22-point lead, cool. It doesn't matter if you blow it. It doesn't matter if you have a 22-point
8: lead. They didn't think they were going to blow it. They didn't think it was possible.
7: Well, foot off the gas in the conference finals is unacceptable.
8: I agree with you.
7: Step on the damn throat then. Run it up. Leave no doubt. Right? This is ridiculous. You're up 22, you should be mad you're not up 32. That's how you have to approach this. I'm not looking to make friends here.
8: Yeah, I mean, I'm with you on that one. The Cavs are on the opposite end of the spectrum when it comes to the sports character of the team from the Knicks. Like, we're praising the character of that Knicks locker room. The Cavs have a ton of talent on that team. Future Hall of Famers. But they're not playing big when it's required. The competitive greatness, they're not exhibiting that, and they're in the championship rounds. I don't know what you point to. I don't know who you blame for that, but opening up the third quarter and missing seven straight shots from the field, missing free throws, which opened the door for the Knicks to go on an 18-0 run.
7: Mobley missed free throws late too. Yeah.
8: That's unacceptable. You can't have that happen. When you have those opportunities, you have to take advantage of them. The Cavs didn't do that last night. They had open shots, weren't making them. They had free throws. They just weren't making them. Now, credit to them, they cleaned up some of the turnovers. I mean, it's not often that you have a team that has single-digit turnovers get blown out the way that they did last night. But we saw that because the Cavs couldn't shoot. They couldn't make open shots. And this is a make-or-miss league. So I think it's just that simple. Now, from a defensive standpoint, they have to come up with a completely new game plan, because whatever strategies that they've tried to employ in the first couple of games, it just hasn't worked. Jalen Brunson has cracked the code both times. So that's going to be up to Kenny Atkinson and that coaching staff to figure out a way to be able to cut off the head of the snake. And until you address that, until you do something to stop Jalen Brunson, I don't know how you get this series to tilt back in your favor. This ain't going to be like what happened last round against the Detroit Pistons when you got down 0-2.
7: No chance.
8: This ain't that. This is a different monster in the New York Knicks. And I got to say this, Ev, if this series continues to go the way that it's going, if games 3 and game 4 look like what we saw last night, then I think it should be on the board that Kenny Atkinson's job is on the line.
7: I know you guys heard this, but for the audience, our buddy Tony Rizzo, ESPN Cleveland, the king of Cleveland, literally wanted Kenny Atkinson fired between games 1 and 2. Like, wanted a new coach. And I don't even know that he was wrong about that.
8: I don't think he's wrong either.
7: I mean, it's ridiculous to say, but it's just he's being outmatched. And I was just thinking about something. You

0: You guys always reiterate how much I say, don't present a problem without a solution. Yeah. I just presented 20 problems. Let me retroactively present the solution. If we're going to sit here and talk about the leader that is Jalen Brunson and the following that occurs, what's James Harden in a big spot? You voluntarily signed up for James Harden. You want to get over a hump and James Harden is who you go for?
1: No, they said he's the piece that's going to get us where we want to go.
0: Based on what? I'll give you a name. Who's not as good right now as James Harden, but he's the guy that you probably should have, and maybe they did check in on it. You want to move Darius Garland? He's on a fit with Donovan? Jrue Holiday. Jrue Holiday won a championship in Milwaukee. Jrue Holiday won a championship with Boston. You need a championship DNA in there. They have absolutely no championship DNA on that roster. None whatsoever. Donovan never got out of the second round. Jared Allen is not a championship player based on his history. Good guy, obviously.
2: That's true.
0: Never won a championship, but and unfortunately, but he's been in the finals. Yeah. So, okay, they're relying on Max Strus, who I love, and his partner. But, I mean, they're relying on... Yeah. My team didn't rely on Max Strus when they got there. They relied on Jimmy, and they relied on Bam, etc. They have no championship DNA. And you could say, well, what's the Knicks' championship DNA? Well, at least Brunson and Bridges and Hart won a title together.
2: Yes.
0: Right?
2: That matters.
0: Least they did that together.
1: That's championship DNA.
0: OG was on the Raptors when they won a championship.
2: Yep.
0: Right? Cat played in the conference finals. No,
2: there.
0: But he was on the team. Cat was in the conference finals.
1: He knows what winning looks and feels like.
2: That's true.
0: Like, there's just no championship DNA. And your counter to the no championship DNA is let's get James Harden, who notoriously is the single worst postseason performer amongst Hall of Fame players.
2: Well, we can't say that, and James Harden have a couple of 30-point games in the series against the Pistons to help them climb out of that hole.
0: Is James Harden a championship DNA
2: here's
0: guy?
2: Here's the issue.
0: Schroeder, there's your guy.
2: Here's the issue. I don't know that the Cavs get here without James Harden. I don't know that they can get past this point with James Harden. That's the problem.
0: No doubt.
1: The player that can get you there could also be your biggest obstacle.
2: Yeah. And who's just good enough to get you fired.
0: Which is ironic, by the way. Because the last time the Knicks got to the finals.
2: You check the track record. James Harden, one of the best scorers the game has ever seen. But, gets a lot of coaches fired. When he's a top two player on the team, coach is probably not long for that job.
0: Mm. Which is ironic, because last time the Knicks got to the finals was 1999. And I don't think they would have gotten there with Patrick Ewing because he was hurt, because they played a totally different style and they had no chance against the Spurs because they didn't have Patrick Ewing. So it's one of those weird things of like, I'm not sure you get here in this scenario, but in order for you to actually win it all, you need the opposite scenario. I'm very down on what's happening with Cleveland right now. Very disappointing all around. I think the Stafford family is probably happy today.
2: Are you more disappointed than Rob Lorenzo?
0: I don't think Rob didn't. Rob's not watching the Cavs. Rob's out on the Cavs. He already quit them.
3: What?
0: Yeah, Rob's done. Boo! Hey, he's not arguing with me.
1: Quit already?
0: Rob? Boo! He won't even answer. Rob's our social and digital guy without a mic or a camera. He's heartbroken.
1: Oh.
0: I'm not sure that that's about the Cavs, though. 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
1: 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I get the bag and flip it and tumble it.
2: Game day means traveling. Wherever I'm headed, I book with Marriott Bonvoy, like did this week. Stayed at Marriott. 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There's an option that fits. Marriott Bonvoy, where game day checks in. Such an easy stay at a Marriott this week here in New York City after we presented at the Sports Business Journal Awards, which also was at the Marriott Marquis. So a double Marriott situation. We realized while I was there, why didn't I just book in the hotel that we were in? Yeah. I have no understanding as to why I didn't do that.
3: Because it's not close to the job.
2: That's true. So I, you know what? Double header was Marriott.
3: You made the right call.
2: I had a Marriott double header and it was right to call. Okay, good. All right, now we're good. Congratulations to Matthew Stafford. As Adam Schefter first reported yesterday, the NFL MVP got a nice little contract extension. I guess it was okay. Just a one-year, $55 million extension on a one-year deal. So now he has as much as $60 million with incentives coming in next year. Stafford is tied to the Rams for the next two seasons all in with $105 million remaining on his contract. Guys, what did you make of the Stafford extension? Do you think it was smart by the Rams to do it this way?
3: Yeah, we just want to make sure that you're happy because we know what we did didn't maximize your window to contend for a title before you retire.
2: That's number 13 overall, drafting Alabama quarterback Ty Simpson.
3: Correct. That's what this is about to me.
2: Smalls is laughing.
3: It's just that simple.
4: I caught you flirting with someone, and so I bought you a bag?
3: Yeah. it's the diamond ring from Kobe. Like, this is, that's what it is. Oh, like, this is what I'm doing.
4: Look over here.
3: There are very few things in life that a bag of cash can't fix.
4: I would agree with that.
3: And that's what they did. This is Lesney saying, hey, Matt, you're coming off of Matthew, you're coming off of an MVP year. We're planning for the future. We're going to use one of the two first-round picks that we entered the offseason with on trading for an all-pro corner. But then we're also going to use one of those first-round picks on a quarterback of the future, neither of which directly helps you. So we're going to make you feel better about that approach by giving you $60 million. Tell me I'm wrong.
2: Is that how I looked at it? I understand what you're saying. How I looked at it was they have the perfect succession plan now because Stafford coming off an MVP season, they go all in. He's got 2 years now. And then in year three, or 3 years from now, the 28-29 season, Ty Simpson is the starting quarterback for the LA Rams at a price that is insanely low, probably around the same time that the contracts all across the board then hit in for some of the younger players, whether it's Puka Nacua or Jared Verse, et cetera, that they have just kind of timed this out perfectly. We'll pay the other guys when we're not paying the quarterback.
4: Sure, absolutely. From a planning standpoint, it works out well, but I also interpreted this the way that CeCe did, about a player's worth. He's the reigning MVP. He led the NFL with 4,707 passing yards, career high 46 passing touchdowns, only 8 interceptions. He's playing the best football of his life. He's playing the best in the league, and he wants to be compensated as such. This now puts him in that group among quarterbacks.

0: earning $50 or more million per season, which he has earned. So yes, if he did feel a type of way about Ty Simpson going with the 13th overall pick and the Rams planning for the future, this is a way to settle those feelings. We still appreciate you and value you as the quarterback that you are presently, and here's the money to prove it.
1: What's interesting now, I think, I was looking some of the numbers over, would be the Matthew Stafford legacy. Okay, so by the time this is all said and done, he'll play 7 years for the Rams, assuming he has 2 years left in his career. Now, it could be more, but let's assume he has 2 years left in his career. 12 years with Detroit. He's going to surpass Aaron Rodgers in yardage all time, which I think
2: is... I don't know if he's going to catch him with touchdowns, though.
1: No, he's not, but yardage specifically, if you care about that as a stat.
2: No, not really.
1: I don't either, but... Yards
2: have never been cheaper.
1: But...
2: You can't defend the middle of the field in the passing game because of the defenseless receiver rule, so I... Like, the yards thing doesn't matter to me as much as the wins does.
1: So that's where I was going. So I'd be utterly shocked if he won an MVP over the next 2 years. Like, I just don't see that happening again. I also think they're probably going to try to make sure that they pace him, get other guys involved, win differently, etc. So I don't see him with another MVP. I could see him with another Super Bowl win, though. What does that mean? Like, how close is he to surpassing guys that seemingly were ahead of him, that played alongside of him forever? Like, could he surpass Rob?

0: you may look at these guys that he played in generally at the same time as that were always considered better than him, that when it's all said and done, could he actually surpass? Because I think he's closer to another Super Bowl.
1: You would perceive him to be a better quarterback than Aaron Rodgers if he won another Super Bowl.
0: No, I'm asking.
2: Aaron Rodgers'
0: case
2: study is interesting, though.
1: I think it is. I think it's
2: an interesting case study.
1: I absolutely think it's fascinating. I'm not ready to jump out there and say that definitively, but I'll be damned if it ain't a conversation.
2: Mm-hmm.
0: And this contract extension gives him time now, again, just to reiterate, to surpass those that have been ahead of him for the first 15 years of his career. No one would have said Matthew Stafford over Aaron Rodgers. No one would have said Matthew Stafford over Drew Brees. No one would have said Matthew Stafford over Ben Roethlisberger. And no one may still say that. But if you win another Super Bowl and you have this two-year window that clearly the Rams are going all in on, you now have a chance to do something.
1: But you're not going all in on it, though.
0: See, I disagree with
1: you're
0: that.
1: Not going
0: I know
1: on
0: you
1: on
0: think because of Simpson, you're not.
1: You're not, but you're not.
0: I think you are.
1: How are you?
0: Because you had an extra pick.
1: Well, here's what I'm saying. It's an extra pick, but it's if you're trying to maximize the last couple of years of Matt Stafford's career, you're not going to use the extra pick on a player that's not going to touch the field. How does that help you?
0: Well, so then I don't remember. Were you critical of them a year ago when they gave up their pick to the Rams, to the Falcons, excuse me, for the next year's pick? Because the same thing could be said, and he won MVP. They did nothing to help Matthew Stafford during the 25-26 season, and he won MVP, and they played in the conference championship game. Based on the first round pick as an act of help, right? Here is something to help you. They said, we're cool not having a
1: pick. But here's the difference, though. You stocked up on draft picks for the future. You actually drafted a player that's not going to be on the field. They didn't draft a player in the 2025 draft in the first round. And that gave them an opportunity for multiple picks. And then, oh, by the way, they had an early second round pick. So, like, I hear where you're coming from with that. But this is an actual player that's on the roster that can't help Matt Stafford in any way, shape, or form. How is that going all in?
0: We will never know the answer to this question, but I do wonder, in a hypothetical world, if we were to turn back the clock a year ago, and I would have said to you guys, before the 2025 NFL draft, the one in Green Bay, right?
2: Mm-hmm.
0: Yeah. If I would have said to you that night, before the trade was made between Atlanta and the Rams, and I would have said to you, the Rams have an offer on the table to give up the 25 first and the 26 first for Trent McDuffie, cornerback, Kansas City Chiefs. Would you make the deal if you were Les Snead? My gut is both of you would have said, you got to make that deal. They're a win-now team. Who cares about the two first? Go get an all-pro corner.
2: Mm-hmm.
0: In essence, that's what they did. They gave up the first rounder last year. They gave up the first rounder this year. They got an all-pro corner. And by the way, they also got a QB of the future stashed. That's how I look at it. Is they decided to go all in, and the price was multiple picks for an all-pro corner. And now, like, they're as clear of a three-year plan as maybe any team in the league, if you think about it. They have the veteran quarterback, high price, next couple of years. They have his replacement 3 years from now, and they probably will align all the big defensive contracts that are well-earned to pop the year that Stafford's not there. They are, Smalls, I know you're not a Rams person because of all the stuff with St. Louis, your hometown team, et cetera. They are really well set up for the next 3 years. They can win now and win later. And very few teams, I think, can say that. Maybe one team thinks they can do that based on an extension they gave out yesterday. We'll get to that next. We're on Sportsmanlike, presented by Progressive Insurance.
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4: My fiance's reaction and just every, she was like, what are you doing? We're trapped inside. Like, everyone going nuts. We're going cuckoo. It's the pandemic in New York City. Everyone's bananas.
5: Yeah.
4: And so, like, it went viral, and I'm like, we got something here. And she's like, well, as long as you can afford a new rug,
5: right.
4: You know, as long as you can buy a new rug, then I'm fine with
5: That's
4: it.
5: Right.
4: And I bought all the rugs after that. It was straight rug straight. City. Yeah.
5: Okay, man.
4: Yeah, I was Aladdin. I had all the rugs. Cool. Yeah.
5: And then just the baking, the cooking, just
4: cooking was just another thing. Like, I've always been into cooking. My mom always had like Amaral on, like the BAM guy.
5: Yeah.
4: As a kid, the Food Network.
5: New Orleans.
4: Yeah. Well, I'm not from there.
5: I know that, but that's
4: yeah, he's from he's from.
5: I'm sorry. That's just every time
4: I don't
5: Amaral,
4: that
5: was a knee jerk
4: either.
5: Reaction where I just said New I just said New Orleans.
4: New Orleans.
5: Yeah. Yeah. BAM, kick it up a notch.
4: Yeah. But yeah, I remember that always being on TV, and I was always, you know, I would cook things up in my little George Foreman grill.

0: Bland chicken that usually, you know,
1: right,
0: white household chicken.
1: Nice.
0: It just became a thing. I love food and I love being goofy, and it really worked for me, and I was able to put my comedic tone into food videos, and so I just been riding with that ever since.
1: And Lexington's in a lot of your videos.
0: So he's in some of them, yeah, when he's not being a jerk. He doesn't watch this show.
1: Yeah. No, it's,
0: no, I love my son.
1: He will now when we turn him into a Yankee.
0: He's taxing. You know, kids can be. I love my son more than anything, but sometimes he's like, he's been watching some things that he hasn't been supposed to watch, and he'll go to. Man, he was at
1: Euphoria?
0: No.
1: Man, now that would be an issue.
0: Although,
1: okay, yeah.
0: I heard that's good for, you know, helping kids out. Never mind.
1: Yeah, sure.
0: We'll go.
1: Scare them straight.
0: Exactly.
1: That works.
0: That's the new. That's 2026 conversion therapy. Is watching. Here, don't son, watch this.
1: Don't be that.
0: Her name's Cindy Sweeney. But he was at an after school program one day where like they all play video games. Some kid was showing him Saw videos.
1: He comes
0: home and he's like, I saw something I should have never seen. And he told me, I'm like, I'm so sorry. But then he went to school and started repeating it.
1: Uh-oh.
0: And now his teachers are calling me. They're like, we have a problem here. And I was like, you guys started the problem.
1: That's right.
0: And I wasn't even going to be the one to say it. I wasn't even going to tattletale because that's not my type.
1: Yes.
0: But you guys started it.
1: Now he's homeschooled.
0: Now we have a meeting on Tuesday.
2: This is the best of the Rich Eisen.
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3: We've got Bernie Upchurch joining us now on the Zone phone. 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You can catch him covering games across Whatcom, Skagit, Island, and San Juan counties. 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
5: I'm Marty Hausberger. The Knicks and Cavaliers about to go at it on ESPN Radio and ABC TV. Game 3 of the Eastern Conference Finals with New York up 2-0 on primetime. New York Daily News Knicks reporter said this series will be over in 4 or 5 games. It's Christian Winfield.
6: Unless you're telling me that Donovan Mitchell's going for 40 and James Harden's giving you a triple-double, even if you get that, I still don't know if that's going to be enough, because the Knicks are just now this buzzsaw where you're talking about they're blowing teams out of the water.
5: The Knicks have a 2-0 series lead in the conference finals for the first time since 1994 when they ended up beating the Pacers in 7. Stanley Cup playoffs, Montreal up a game on Carolina, game 2 of the Eastern Conference Finals. It's 1-1 after 1. Eric Robinson found the net for the Canes. Josh Anderson scored for Montreal. The Cubs today made a couple of great plays in the field, but it wasn't enough to avoid a 7 straight loss. Houston beat Chicago 3-0 behind the bat of Christian Walker.
7: Payoff pitch, hit almost to the same spot. Hard line drive to the wall, and it's over the fence for a home run. Or is it? Thought the fans got a hand on it in the basket, and it's just shy.
8: It looked like it went over, actually. But
7: the umpires are going to talk about it now. It looked like it bounced off of the brick wall, but behind the basket. And they call it a home run. It is indeed the second home run of the day for Christian Walker.
5: Mike Cousins on ESPN Radio. Kansas City blanks Seattle 5-0. Stephen Kolek throws a 4-hit shutout. Marlins beat the Mets 4-1. Toronto beats Paul Skeens and the Pirates 5-2.
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1: 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Going to get to the Matthew Stafford contract extension in a second. Also, we've been talking a ton about the Knicks 2-0 series lead over the Cavs. In about 15 minutes, our buddy Vincent Goodwill will join us to talk about that, as he's been covering this series. Montreal up 1-0 over Carolina in the Eastern Conference Finals in the NHL. 6-2 victory, 4 goals in the first period after Carolina hadn't lost a game yet this postseason. 8-0 and 11 days off going into last night. But huge news in the NFL yesterday. Matthew Stafford signing a 1-year, $55 million contract extension worth up to $60 million. He's now under contract for 2 more years at $105 million with the LA Rams. And he's under contract for 2 years. And year three would be Ty Simpson's first year, if we're really going to be real about this. That they will, this will